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0: But nonetheless, that felt like it should have been like a 6-win season for Minnesota, and they were still in the playoff mix at the end of the year. I think Kyler Murray stepping in, say what you will about him, he is a massive, massive upgrade over what they dealt with that quarterback last year. He brings a little bit of the running element. I think it's the best supporting cast that he's probably had in his entire career. It's the best head coach that he's ever played for in Kevin O'Connell. So I am really, really optimistic that Minnesota, again, coming off of a 9-win season when they were a bottom five offense in EPA, a bottom five offense in yards per play, Kyler Murray doesn't have to play at an MVP level for this to be a very good team. The infrastructure is there. The defense, the coaching on that side of the ball is still there. So I really like the decision by Minnesota to buy low on Kyler Murray, basically playing for free this year. They didn't have to sacrifice other pieces on that roster. Minnesota to me, I think a really, really good value at significant plus money to make the postseason. I think they could finish second in the NFC North.
1: Absolutely. I think they have to overcome some defensive line losses and free agency in that draft day trade, but they've got one of the best DCs in the game, so they can overcome that. Got about a minute left. Let's talk a little bit about one wide receiver prop. You want to talk a little Tampa Bay Bucks on this one here.
0: Yeah, I mean, these season-long player props, so many of them will come down to injury, but this is one where I think if you look at Emeka Ebuka, the number is 874.5 for his season-long receiving yards. I think he could miss games, Jeff. He could miss 3 or 4 games and still go over this number. Now, his production completely fell off over the second half of the year, as did basically the entire Bucks offense, but I am willing to buy in on the version of Ebuka that we saw over the first 9 games when he had almost 700 receiving yards on 40 catches, almost 17 yards per reception, 6 touchdowns in that span. Did have a hamstring injury that I think flew under the radar a little bit that took away some of his explosiveness. Mike Evans obviously is now out of the picture. Excuse me. So you have Ebuka as the clear number one option for Baker Mayfield in that offense. Again, as long as he stays even relatively healthy, I think he is sailing over this number. I think we're looking at a 1,000-plus yard season for Emeka Ebuka. We got to head to break. You're watching Prop Points here on VSiN, the Sports Betting Network. More Prop Points coming your way next.
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11: 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I think you'd be great." Fact is, I never played football. Fact is, I never had anyone tell me I'd be great at something. 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
12: 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This message presented by the OSSAA and the Oklahoma Interscholastic Athletic Administrators Association.
13: 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Never let kids' toys take over the house.

0: close relationship between Annie and Brett. I think that, you know, the amount of conversations, I can tell you how many times I talked to John or Ron a day. It was at least 4 or 5. I mean, you have constant conversations about things. So, you know, you know how each other look at situations and philosophies and, you know, that tandem has just been, that's kind of what I'm talking about. When you have that relationship with the GM and the head coach, now you add, you know, one of the best quarterbacks to play the game, very good ownership. I mean, that's where it starts. And I think that communication between Brett and Andy is the key to a lot of their success.
1: It's maybe the last year of the Mahomes, Kelce, Chris Jones trio. And they have a lot of young players, especially on defense, and maybe sort of wide receiver skill guy. They need to step up this year. They need the development to happen for them to win a Super Bowl. So this feels like a big year for Brett Veach and for Andy Reid to see that development.
0: To me, the Chiefs are sort of like the Commanders who you talked about. Both teams, if you just look at the team, I think they have a chance to win the division. The problem is divisions are so hard, both of them, you know, with the Cowboys and the Eagles and the Giants, and then obviously the West with Denver and the Chargers, who I think should make a run this year. So, I like the chances just in a hard division.
1: All right, two more NFL general managers in the elite tier. We'll get to those next. GM Shuffle, presented by DraftKings Network.
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0: You want to talk a little Tampa Bay Bucks on this one here.
1: Yeah, I mean, these season-long player props, so many of them will come down to injury, but this is one where I think if you look at Emeka Ebuka, the number is 874.5 for his season-long receiving yards. I think he could miss games, Jeff. He could miss three or four games and still go over this number. Now, his production completely fell off over the second half of the year, as did basically the entire Bucks offense, but I am willing to buy in on the version of Ebuka that we saw over the first nine games when he had almost 700 receiving yards on 40 catches, almost 17 yards per reception, six touchdowns in that span. Did have a hamstring injury that I think flew under the radar a little bit that took away some of his explosiveness. Mike Evans obviously is now out of the picture. Excuse me. So you have Ebuka as the clear number one option for Baker Mayfield in that offense. Again, as long as he stays even relatively healthy, I think he is sailing over this number. I think we're looking at a 1,000-plus yard season for Emeka Ebuka. We got to head to break. You're watching Prop Points here on VSiN, the Sports Betting Network. More Prop Points coming your way next.
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14: All right, back on the GM Shuffle. Two more general managers in the elites here. We'll speed up this a little bit to try to get as many as we can in here. John Schneider, I don't know if, Marty, he would have been in this tier before this past year, before the Super Bowl. He would have been, I think, hovering in this tier. But winning a Super Bowl 10 years after the first one, and basically having a completely different team,

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5: All right, back on the GM Shuffle. Two more general managers in the elite tier. We'll speed up this a little bit to try to get as many as we can in here. John Schneider, I don't know if, Marty, he would have been in this tier before this past year, before the Super Bowl. He would have been, I think, hovering in this tier. But winning a Super Bowl 10 years after the first one and basically having a completely different team, obviously he built, obviously, from 10 years ago. But to reinvent himself, his draft picks for the last 5 years have been out of this world. Just an elite job of drafting. And then also finding the right coach, right? Like, Seattle chose him over Pete Carroll. That was the right decision. He backed him up by hiring a really good coach and finding Sam Darnold. So John Schneider, heck of a job in Seattle, definitely deserves to belong in this elite tier with two Super Bowls now with two completely different teams.
6: Yeah, I mean, he's the best. Him and to me, him and Howie, these four guys from Top Mountain Elite, it's really hard to separate. John is just, you mentioned it, you know, he hires the right head coaches. Yeah, he's been there. He's done it for a long time. The biggest thing to me with John that defines John is his roots, and that's Green Bay. He was brought up with Ron Wolf, Ted Thompson, that philosophy as far as building through the draft. Now, listen, he does a good job at free agency and those things, but he really does –

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2: 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In the past, I would open up my computer and start immediately feeling around on my desk. Where's my reading glasses? I can't tell you the last time I put on a pair of reading glasses. Probably the morning that I had my procedure done, then I haven't put them on since.
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9: Okay, let's get into it. Back here on Money Moves, Stormy Bonantoni, Jonathan Von Tobel with you coming up in 15 minutes. We'll have Eric Winalda join the program, U.S. National Soccer Hall of Famer, talk through Team USA's first match against Bosnia and Herzegovina, set to begin on Wednesday, but all things round of 32 as we go here. 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
10: Correct.
9: But the Heisman market, I think, is very, very fun to get into at this point in the season.
10: Do you?
9: Because of how unlikely it is for the guys that are the shortest shot on the board to actually go on and win it year after year after year.
10: Yes, indeed. So, let's be honest. Much like in football or in any other sport, it is a copycat league. And so at times, brilliance is struck organically. Usually that happens every single morning when you ask me to put the rundown together. Or it happens when you're reading an article and you're like, that's a good idea, I'm going to take that. And that's exactly what happened here today. Brad Crawford put together a pretty good article from CBS about some Heisman dark horses. I think the most important aspect of this, though, is going over what you're referencing here, which is just past winners to reemphasize, look, you can look around and take some shots. And keep in mind that these are the listed preseason odds that he found. These numbers move around, and the history of some of these odds are a little bit harder to find. So, in other words, you can find some longer shots. You know, going back all the way to Joe Burrow, I remember 2019, we have listed here at 40-1. I believe there were some odds were quite longer on Joe Burrow that year, that I remember correctly. But here's the whole point. So if you throw this up, you're watching up at VSiN.com.

0: Franchise Morning Show. Tuesday. What is today? The 30th. June 30th. We're almost to the end of this thing. Then we start July. 4th of July weekend ahead. A fantastic day on the pitch yesterday across the World Cup. Couple of shootouts to end the day. Boy. Some teams that are going to be waking up today wondering what happened to their World Cup expenditures.
1: Good luck to all the sports radio hosts in Berlin today.
0: I wonder what the Berlin radio scene is like.
1: I would imagine I can at least give you a wager today. Angry, upset, enraged. I think that's probably the vibe today, at least.
0: All is well in love and war, I guess. Germany, Freddie. Bye-bye. You're out. Same for the Dutch. What a day yesterday in the soccer world, as we had a trio of games that all basically went down to the final moments. Brazil damn near effed around. They get a goal in the, I guess it would have been
1: 90 plus five, basically.
0: The last minute of the game to preserve their trip into a Sweet 16. But the last two games, Germany and the Dutch, those fools. I think they'd learned a quick lesson. I'm becoming quite familiar with the soccer world here over the last couple of weeks.
1: Yes,
0: it would seem that if you're a favorite, you better take care of business. You don't want to go to a shootout.
1: Yeah, you need to get that thing done in regulation, because I think as a lot of people checked in last night, that's one of those situations, especially that Netherlands-Morocco game, where once you got past the 90, you're talking about a bunch of guys. They're at the end of a very, very long European season, and while the World Cup is about as high as you get as far as energy levels go, these guys just worn out, and you saw, there's not a lot of quality happening in that last extra time, the last 30 minutes, and if you don't get, a corner kick or something like that, for the most part, that usually can lend itself to pins, just because everybody just is flat out exhausted. As you saw, people falling left, right, and center. Cody Gakpo couldn't make it to the pins for the Dutch, as he was cramping up big time there right before. And unfortunately, the Dutch crashed out. But an incredible just human moment for Cody Gakpo as he scores the opener days after him and his wife announced that basically a miscarriage for their second kid on the way. And I think you saw the emotion there. Yeah, that was a big part of why Cody, I mean, after he scored that goal, just kind of collapsed for a little bit. And so unfortunate for the Dutch to not be able to make it through. But Morocco, I mean, that last go around 4 years ago, they had the longest run ever by an African nation. And now they are going to look up, and I think they're going to like their matchup with Canada as far as things go on the 4th.
0: That is certainly going to be on the forefront of a lot of people's minds here in North America, I would imagine, over the next couple of days. That was a hell of a day, though. Very entertaining soccer games yesterday in the World Cup.
1: Yeah, we didn't get the... Canada kind of sat in on Sunday, which made that not the most exciting experience, but Japan's organized and they'll sit in. They want to go and try and attack you, though, and they certainly did, getting the first goal. Germany, Paraguay. That I don't know if it was the best thing or the worst thing for Paraguay to get the opener, because they want to, it's called parking the bus across the pond, where you just basically say, we have no interest in actually playing the sport. We just want to play defense or anything like that, which could lead to either a very boring game, or it could lead to Germany having to chuck everybody forward for 60 straight minutes. And that's certainly what happened there, which was excellent. And I think we're going to get another good round of games today. Ivory Coast, Norway is the first one going out at noon. That one shouldn't be a situation of anyone trying to just foul this thing up. I think both of them will try to get out there and run in transition. France, Sweden, that one might be a little bit more cagey, depending on how successful Sweden can be trying to repel the French. But they've got two big-time Premier League forwards, Sweden does, that if they have a moment or two, they should have the quality to really stress France back there if they're not careful. And then the game this evening, it might not be the most exciting game, because I think that Ecuador wants to just sit in behind the ball and really slow things down against Mexico at 8 o'clock. But I think that the vibe at the Azteca and everything that the El Tri faithful are going to bring, that should be maybe the best atmosphere of the tournament tonight.
0: There's going to be a urine throwing event,
1: potentially.
0: Or are they on their P's and Q's today?
1: Well, if Ecuador scores early and gets going, you never know what can go down as far as that goes.
0: All right, well, I'm going to be cheering for that.
1: At the very least, beer at the corner flags could be on the menu.
0: I would imagine there will be a couple cervezas thrown amongst. I would have to think so, at least. That was impressive. And the Paraguay, you know, that was a game that, hand up, the only game that I saw was when they played the United States in that opening game way back, 2 weeks ago, 3 weeks ago? They looked terrible that night.
1: Yeah, I think
0: that's credit. A scary proposition, too, that they just, they do just completely, they go the wrong way, it seems like, quite a bit.
1: Yeah, I think that you just saw part of, and getting a win in the group stage does not make it a successful World Cup or things like that, but what we've seen in years past is the U.S. has not been able to take teams like Paraguay and just still look like they're playing free-flowing and things like that, and you saw Germany, which has more attacking talent than the U.S., at least in theory, really, really struggled to have any kind of fluidity, even the goal, it kind of came from a little bit of nothing, and I think that's what got so many people so excited about those first two matches for the U.S. before we had to, you know, sub everybody out for that Turkey match. But the flip side of it is, I think we saw yesterday, nobody felt great. I think this is truly like a survived advance adventure, and while the U.S. should beat Bosnia on Wednesday, I think the reality of knockout soccer through the first four games, it's like very rarely do we have blowouts once you get to the knockouts, even for the good teams. It becomes a very, very stressful event. And I didn't have a care in the world whether the Dutch or Morocco got that thing done last night. But that penalty shootout was one of the more stressful watching experiences because nobody seemed to be able to just confidently step up and take a penalty. The ball flying left, right, and center. It was a very, very stressful endeavor, and I just hope that we don't have to experience that as the U.S.
0: Yeah, you just don't want to ever get into that situation, it seems like, if you're I was going to say visiting fan, but I know it doesn't mean visiting. Like just a fan in general of a soccer team, getting into a shootout is just, that has to be the worst thing ever.
1: From my
0: couch watching the Moroccans and whomever, Paraguay or Germany or, you know, the Dutch, it's the most electric thing you could possibly watch.
1: It's one of those things where is deciding a big, massive soccer game after we played, you know, 2 hours running around just by basically like taking.
0: Yeah, how's the soccer community feel about that?
1: I think that everyone's, it's one of those things
0: you just
1: that
0: got used to it.
1: Yeah, it's just everyone knows it's really stressful. I think everyone's just kind of accepted that, like, hey, it's not the perfect way to settle a game, but also it's kind of like when we get into like NFL overtime, where once you get to the second quarter of an NFL overtime, like in the playoffs, which happens so rarely, that you're just like, man, the quality of this game has like careened off a cliff because everyone's just so exhausted. And these are the best athletes in the world. Even the best athletes in the world are not conditioned to play like into a third hour of a soccer game and stuff like that. And so I think everyone's just like, hey, we got to get a winner at some point because I just don't think there's an appetite for like, hey, golden goal is great if you get it immediately, but if you go another 50 minutes, like I think hockey is the only one that it's like still incredibly exciting. But even then, it's a little bit chaotic. And we've seen that even in hockey, like during the regular season, they take a couple guys off the ice a little bit to speed that thing up. So it becomes a spot where now I think that the penalty shootout is like more infuriating than it's ever been, partly because now you got so many of those guys that want to do like the stutter step and try to stare at the goalie.
0: Yeah, the FIFA glitch doesn't seem like the play.
1: No, instead of just like stepping up and shooting, because I think we saw a couple of those throughout the two penalty shootouts yesterday, that if you have a really good strike on a pin, it's really hard for the goalkeeper to save it, even if they guess the right way. And yet we have a bunch of these guys now that, hey, I'm going to stare at the goalie the whole way, and if the goalie doesn't move, then they get right up on the ball, and it's like usually a terrible outcome, or they have their bodies move in seven different ways, and then suddenly it's over the bar or wide. And I just don't think I could handle like one of the U.S. players missing a pin after stuttering. I'd just be mad at them for probably a decade.
0: That would seem to be the case for a lot of these guys that try to do that move.
1: So it's gotten a little bit much as far as that goes, but hey, you know?
0: It seems like it's the same idea as a guy that pump fakes going into a three, right? Like, it just seems like that is the one way that you would miss.
1: Yeah. I've never played anything at a high level, but we see rhythm and just being able to replicate things in muscle memory, especially when you're 2 hours into a very like cardio intensive game, exhausted, then all the pressure and all the nerves.
0: Sure.
1: I would be wanting to go full reliant on muscle memory as opposed to dancing around and just hoping that the goalie like dives half a second early.
0: Yeah, I think that's pretty fair, honestly.
1: But to each their own, it does give us high drama, especially, I think you saw it too, the Paraguayans especially. I think you saw once they got up in that shootout, the pressure really sat in, and a lot of those guys, things got a little bit tight, but it worked out in the end if you're not a Germany fan. So we move.
0: Between the Paraguayans and the Moroccans last night, electric stuff on the pitch. They're both moving on into the Sweet 16. Pretty good slate today, as you outlined there, Ryan. It should be, I guess, just kind of another long little wait here over the next 2 days before we get to the 7 o'clock kickoff for the United States and Bosnia coming up on in Herzegovina. We apologize to the Herzegovina community.
1: They'll be fine.
0: Should be good over the next 24 hours before the game coming up on Wednesday night.
1: Yeah, I'm glad that yesterday's games were so exciting because all it really did was, it was thrilling and it was entertaining, but I was sitting there just like, man, we got to wait 48 more hours for this thing because I'm just going to let you know, I'm going to be a nervous wreck tomorrow because truly, this sounds so simple and it sounds bad that we're talking about the round of 32 versus Sweet 16, but like if the U.S. goes out and wins tomorrow, and then if you get like Belgium, there's like a world where like it could already have been a success, and then you're playing with house money. But if you go out and crash out tomorrow, all the goodwill that you built over the group stage, it'll just be a terrible taste in your mouth. So it's a very, very nervy experience. I think you saw like there was a ton of pressure on Germany last night. It felt like Paraguay, even though they have a different kind of strategy, just kind of played free and said, we're not supposed to win this. Let's get out there. Let's go. I think Bosnia's going to bring that same vibe, same energy. And as long as the U.S. can go out there and score first, that becomes like a really, really big thing. But as you saw, like Brazil was able to climb out of it. Germany sort of was able to get it done. And then the Dutch almost got away with it if it weren't for Diop's late equalizer there in the first minute of stoppage time.
0: Very good. 6:13 Franchise Morning Show. We'll take an opening timeout. Plenty of action in the National Basketball Association. They won't leave us alone. Be back.
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3: 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Finally, he pulled the box from his pocket to reveal the surprise he had waiting for her. He had practiced the words over and over in his head. As he took the sparkling ring from its hiding place, he forgot them all. But words were not necessary. She gasped at the diamond, mesmerized by its brilliance and all that it had symbolized. It was the perfect ring, and of course she said yes as she threw her arms around his neck. 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There's a perfect ring for every woman in the world, and we have yours waiting at Lewis Jewelers on I-35 and Moore. 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A diamond is forever. Wouldn't you rather say it came from Lewis Jewelers? Call us at 703-4644.
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0: Welcome back. 618 franchise boarding show. All the NBA teams out there trying to get deals done before the deadline. What was it, yesterday at 4 o'clock? Couple things coming out of the Thunder world. They have exercised their option with Lu Dort. I don't think that necessarily means that it's 100% he's going to be back next year. But they did opt in.
1: Yeah, man, if nothing else, no, like, sign and trade with the Lakers or something like that. Some of the rumors that had cropped up right before the draft. And certainly, if, as we said yesterday, if they decide that they're just going to roll with Lu Dort here, we will welcome him with open arms, as always.
0: Forever and always with Mr. Lu Dort. And then other corresponding move doesn't seem like, or boy, we're going to need to pour one out. Kenny Hustle. Third active, I think, longest tenured Thunder player. Seems like he's going to be on his way out.
1: Able to, I guess he can come back on like a vet minimum I was seeing yesterday or something like that if he doesn't find anything else out and about. But yeah, at least not going to be dedicated to the, what was it, $7.2 million or something in that ballpark for Kenny Hustle if they had picked that up yesterday?
0: Yeah, something along those lines. And then I thought I saw something that was talking about the multiplier or something. He would have ended up costing more than what it really says on the number or on the tag. Completely don't understand all that stuff.
1: This is where
0: this
1: is where we get into the, like, it's not just the salary, which would have been $7.2 million. It's the salary plus, if you're over the first apron, what does that cost? Things like that. And just straight up, I don't have that math equation in front of me, and I just rely on the powers that be to let me know when that stuff pops up.
0: Let's see here. I thought I read it yesterday. It's just so much money. Oklahoma City can still bring Williams back, but this is from Justin Martinez in the Oklahoman. Even signing him to a veteran minimum contract of $3.5 million would add $16.6 million to its tax bill. So you're talking about basically just under what, $19 million or $20
1: million? Yeah, all in. As far as that goes.
0: So it makes sense. I mean, you're talking about 15-man roster. You're talking about one spot that you're probably not going to dip that much money into somebody that, to be honest, just doesn't play that much.
1: Yeah, and part of the thing going into the draft was just going to be, too, the Thunder had, again, going into the draft, three picks. They certainly, not at the exact spots that they were, but took those three picks, and they had already had, you know, 15 guys on the roster ahead of time. So
0: sure,
1: that's a spot where we'll see some of that moving and shaking. Doesn't mean that the story's done for Kenrich around here, but I think it's about making sure that you're spending as little money as possible on those back-end roster spots. And usually that means having rookie scale contracts.
0: Certainly seems like the writing is on the wall there. The assault on the Thunder bench continues here. It was probably a luxury more than it was a reality that this was going to be able to be held together. But certainly going to be interesting here over the next couple of months to see how they retool this thing.
1: Guess it makes it a big runway for a lot of these guys looking around. I don't think that they were looking at Summer League as anything but like an opportunity to make a good, strong first impression with the Thunder. But like a bunch of these guys, Isaiah Joe even, like his minutes had gotten cut in the playoffs, certainly. Wiggins, Kenrich was kind of a spot duty guy, so like, as of right now, is that going to really affect the playoff rotation? There's not been a loss that is going to do that either way, unless, like, a further Dort decision is made. But we know just how often all those guys would get, like, hey, this is a random 12-minute Kenrich night on a Tuesday in December. That's stuff where these rookies, good luck, boys, got to step in and be ready to rock and roll.
0: Just need Bennett Sturts to average 25.5.
1: If he does that, I think we'll be in a good spot.
0: Over the course of the next couple of weeks in Summer League.
1: Him and I want to see like at least four oops with like Mara a game.
0: Yeah,
1: basically.
0: Be awesome. Be great.
1: Along with what? Let's put it conservatively, 7 blocks a game for Mara. You know,
0: yeah, that'd be awesome. Insane. That would be excellent. Sign me up right now. I don't know how much of those games I'll be watching, but I'll certainly be looking at the box score.
1: hey, I trust that the folks around the Thunderbeat will clip the pertinent stuff and get that into my feed.
0: No doubt. That was basically the Thunder's role yesterday. There was a lot of other movement across the NBA. Not to say that I sat around and was clicking every time that the Shams tweet notifications were coming up or the ESPN updates, but certainly seemed like a good day across the board.
1: We had a lot of, it felt like yesterday, updates to the updates, like the initial, as we were on air yesterday and Shams was talking on ESPN, talking about Kawhi and things like that. It seemed like that kind of continued throughout the rest of the day. What I didn't have on my bingo card was friend of every community and certainly our community, Ja Morant being on the move.
0: Yeah.
1: Welcome to Portland, Ja Morant.
0: Well, when I think of Ja Morant, I think he needs to be in Portland, Oregon.
1: Well, and when I thought of Tom Dundon, the new owner coming in and cutting all the costs, stripping everything back, there's nothing that says safe bet, money well spent, like Ja Morant, who we don't know how many games he's going to play.
0: Good luck. God bless. I just, hey. Portland was kind of a fun team at the at points last year. I think they do have a bunch of young talent. We'll see what they can do. See if Ja can play basketball. It doesn't seem like he's played in like 2.5 years.
1: I know. And nothing else, I guess, shout out to everyone in Memphis who finally gets to like just rip the Band-Aid off and start the next chapter.
0: Yeah, it's over. It's over, and good luck, because it kind of seems like you're going to be headed to a little bit of purgatory for a couple years.
1: Yeah, and something, it's a place that the Thunder were not too long ago where it's like this uncomfortable thing, those last like year with Russ, where you're like, do I love this guy? Would I love him to retire in a Thunder jersey? Yes. Is it also probably just the reality that it's nearing the end and time to rip the Band-Aid off at some point? Also, yes. So glad that I guess our friends in Memphis don't have to do the weird like, eh, we really like Ja, but yeah, he's kind of a knucklehead, but also like, what else are you going to get? Because I think you can look across the league and see a bunch of teams that have been in purgatory thinking it was probably going to be a 3 or 4 year trip, and a decade later, they're still scraping through the lottery.
0: Certainly seems like that. Did get the update that the OU season opener has been moved up a day. Big fan of that. Very anti-Friday nights. But if you're going to play on a Friday night, Labor Day weekend, let's do it. I know that we talked about this a couple weeks ago. Certainly seemed like that was the direction that this thing was headed. But I don't know. I'm a fan of it.
1: Yeah, it's very much the, like, there's a very,
0: and it's a
1: very
0: selfish thing, too.
1: Yeah, well, just being able to post up all day on Saturday and just fully take in opening weekend is sign me up for that. But, yeah, no, as you said, this is like a very, very small window of I am okay with playing on probably 2 Fridays a year. This one, and if you have a game on Black Friday, is it my favorite thing personally for like OU to be involved? Not necessarily. Do I post up and want all of the Black Friday happenings watching it from home? Yes, absolutely. And I think part of it is we went over this last week or 2 weeks ago, but here's probably why this was really, really appetizing to SEC Network / ESPN. Like, here was your Friday opening slate without Oklahoma getting moved up for September 4th. You're going to have San Jose State and Eastern Michigan, Indiana State, Purdue, North Carolina A&T, Georgia State, Long Island and Kansas, Toledo and Michigan State. Miami-Stanford is the 8 p.m. game, and then Fresno State-USC is the other 8 p.m. game across one of those on ESPN, USC on Fox. You tell me that like they wouldn't just want another big brand of like, hey, it might be Oklahoma and UTEP, but it's Oklahoma on a 7 p.m.

0: which was a night game.
1: I think that's exactly kind of what it was. They wanted to control what time the game was going to be played, and they didn't want to play, even though it might still be on SEC Network Plus. I don't think that they wanted the game to be played at 11 a.m. on SEC Network Plus, and you can control what time the game's going to kick by moving it to Friday.
0: Yeah.
1: So you want a night game? Okay. You're going to have to play on Friday night. The only part that sucks is whatever comes out of it is that, okay, prep stuff, but I think we've seen more and more of these games be moved to Thursday night in the high school sector because of the holiday weekend, so it kind of is what it is.
0: And the good news with that, too, is by doing it on June 29th, you've got time to move that stuff around. Sure. It's not a big surprise or anything like that. And so this is one of the two Fridays I'm like okay with outside of bowl season. And I don't think that we're going to come back here on what would the next Monday be after the Michigan game? Boom, boom, boom, boom, boom. What is that? September the 13th?
1: Something along. Yeah.
0: I don't think we're going to come back in here and have a big, huge segment September the 14th of, well, and Oklahoma got one extra day to prepare for this game. And that was the difference, but it doesn't.
1: Maybe, though.
0: Doesn't hurt.
1: I don't think that's what's going to happen, but maybe.
0: I don't know if that was actually in the decision making, but it's one of those things that's like, is this a driving force? No. Does it hurt? Also, no.
1: I think everybody kind of wins in this thing, and particularly me and you.
0: Yeah,
1: we better able to watch a little bit of the games on Saturday.
0: Big dub for us. It was a bit, I thought it was a great success when it was it 2 years ago that we did the Friday happening?
1: Yes.
0: It all runs together, but I thought it was a great success.
1: Yeah, then, they've had a Sunday and they've had a Friday, so they've been on both ends of the Labor Day weekend.
0: I like the Friday better than the Sunday.
1: Oh yeah, for sure. For sure. Big fan of it.
0: So we'll two thumbs up here as far as that decision goes. And I did feel bad for the great Bob Brisbilla yesterday. I was like, what happens when you've been counting down to the season and suddenly the days shift and now everything's like shifted up a day?
1: The Crimson Countdown has taken a dramatic hit.
0: It a little bit of a skip as far as that. It's like my first car, the CD player, every time you hit a bump, it's like, oh, that's plus 2 seconds.
1: Sorry to whoever was up like today.
0: We'll just fire them out there all together. Good luck.
1: You're getting a daily double or something like that. All right, 6:30, Franchise Boarding Show. It will be here before you know it. That is the football season. But first, we're going to have to get through a little bit of the summer. Ben Shelton starting his Wimbledon. It was an exciting day over in England. We had, for like a split half second after we left here yesterday, I thought to myself, is Yannick Sinner going to go down in the first round? He did not. He survives. But pretty good day overall yesterday.
0: He was in the middle of the FAFO graph yesterday, though. That was for sure, especially as...
1: His foot was bleeding all over the place.
0: I know, that was bizarre. It wasn't quite a Curt Schilling moment or anything like that. But as we were closing down the 9 o'clock hour, I was having to look up and go, do I just need to like park here and find some other busy work to do just so I'm not on the road or anything like that? But
1: he was up against it, losing two of the first three sets and then came back and won 6-2, 6-3. So congratulations to Mr. Sinner. You're on to the second round.
0: Rock and rolling. And now we're on to Serena Watch today.
1: Very good. 6:31, Franchise Boarding Show. 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

0: Welcome back, 635 Franchise Boarding Show. A little bit of a footnote coming out of Monday. OU will be getting back its entire rotation. OU Baseball makes that announcement yesterday. Cord Rager, Xander Mercurius, and Nick Weslowski. Good news. I'm sure that they're going to be compensated well in their endeavors as sophomores.
1: Great news. And
0: would a national championship bring back your entire starting rotation? That usually seems like a pretty productive day.
1: Especially after, I mean, how many times through the first month of the season and into SEC play? We talked about it, but Skip just talked about, hey, we have to replace your whole week in rotation. It's felt like that. Obviously, because of great success off the 2022 team, same situation. It'll be nice for Skip, I'm sure, to be like, hey, we get to build a little continuity here out of the starting rotation.
0: Not bad. I know that I don't know when Cord's going to make his debut. Xander made his debut with the Team USA Collegiate team on Sunday night. Worked two innings, gave up a hit, walked a guy, struck out a guy. So beginning of a summer haul for the OU baseball team coming off of the national championship a week ago Monday. Seems like that was a lot longer ago.
1: Crazy, but I think that that's we're officially into that point of the summer where it feels like it's at the same time flying by, and also like 1 week feels like a year ago.
0: Yeah. That was a big yawn.
1: Well, it's a,
0: it was Tuesday.
1: That's actually a Wednesday for us.
0: Yeah, it feels good. Feels good. It was a lot easier waking up today knowing but we're just counting down the days to get to the weekend.
1: We're inching closer and closer, although I do think that some people around here are not taking this as seriously as others. The great Drake Vitito had texted me yesterday. He's like, I'm so sorry. I've got client meeting in Tulsa, yada, yada. I was like,
0: Sounds like an excuse.
1: He's like, I'm prepared to take my lashings Wednesday or next week. And I said, well, hey, you can come in on Wednesday. Like, we're not booked on Wednesday. And he just laughed at the text message. I was like, that.
0: Interesting.
1: No laughing matter. That was a legitimate offer.
0: I'm sure that he's on the sales mode where they're probably not coming in the rest of the week.
1: I was extending him an invite, a platform on Wednesday, and I'm sure that, yeah, I bet today's his last day in office before he's out for the week.
0: Wouldn't surprise me at all with the way that that group works. And, you know, we just kind of got to continue to work with him to remember that, you know, we're trying to get him out of the bad habits that are caused in the office.
1: We're trying to instill some work ethic.
0: Yeah, it's
1: going to be tough. Some initiative.
0: It's going to be really tough.
1: It's a weekly battle we have with young Vitito, but, yeah, it'd be what it be.
0: All right, well, kind of is what it is.
1: I am very much just ready for the weekend to be here.
0: Yeah.
1: If we didn't have this, like, U.S. game on Wednesday night.
0: It'd be a slow burn, wouldn't it?
1: It would be a situation where I'd just be looking around going, I am just truly counting the hours, which is never a good way to pass time, but just ready to get out and have a good 4th of July weekend.
0: I can't wait. It's going to be sick. But we got to get through a couple more days before we can get to that point, before we can cross that bridge.
1: Before we can inch closer and closer.
0: I do think that, you know, over the next couple of days, obviously the U.S. game on Wednesday night is going to be the subject of everybody's attention. But we'll see what we get out of the soccer today. It's going to be hard to beat what we got on Monday with a pair of shootouts.
1: I know. I was from Sunday to Monday, I thought, hey, there's no way it can be a little bit more bland than what we had on Sunday, which was just a circumstance of the teams are getting after it. Now I'm kind of scared going the other way of no pressure on like the Ivory Coast of Norway first one out, because we got three fantastic dramatic situations. And if you deliver a dud, then you guys are on the clock.
0: You know, they the final two games were obviously very, very exciting with the shootouts. But the Brazil game yesterday in Japan, you got to be sick if you're Japan.
1: Yes. And it felt like they had kind of avoided it a couple of times with I know that Casemiro had gotten the equalizer, but the amount of times they repelled Vinicius Jr. over on the left, that's usually where all of the stress comes from, and for it to kind of come back from the other side right at the end there, obviously with not quite the exact last kick of the game, but
0: yeah,
1: as close as it
0: basically
1: gets.
0: I mean, is that like the equivalent of a George and I were watching it at the Scoop offices. It felt like that was the equivalent of the way that OU lost the Missouri game 2 years ago.
1: Yeah,
0: you fumble on your own 10-yard line, and all of a sudden you look up, and it's like, oh, we were up by 2 touchdowns, and we just got beat. I know that they weren't winning, but kind of the same idea. That, just a terrible turnover.
1: Little bit as far as that goes, and it of course, it just pops up, and it's like 2 passes in the back of the net. It feels like that happens so often that they had held out so well, Japan had, and were so organized and had done a really good job relieving all the pressure as soon as they would get the ball and get it down there. And the one time you have a big, big mess up, Brazil just punished. But that's different to the top end. And certainly in the knockouts, it's truly about like 20-second moments that decide the entirety of how your country feels about the sport for like 4 years to a certain extent.
0: So what time does Serena play today?
1: Serena is scheduled for 11.
0: Okay.
1: Is she on center court or court one? I don't remember what I said yesterday. She's on center court. So if the center court schedule runs a little bit behind, she could get pushed back a little bit, I guess. But scheduled for 11 a.m. out there at the championships.
0: All right. They're good. Ben Shelton just getting underway in his first round over at Wimbledon. He's up 2-1 in the first set. So should take care of business. Got the 4 seed here in the tournament this weekend. So we will be keeping an eye on it.
1: We are monitoring a situation currently.
0: Oh.
1: Madison Keys did drop the first set in a tiebreak. I guess it's she's battling another American, an unranked American, unranked unseeded American. So if she goes down, I guess it's like U.S. on U.S. crime. But we are monitoring for Maddie.
0: We have an American into the second round, no matter what.
1: Yeah, it's already booked. It's already locked in. But monitoring for our bro Maddie.
0: We will do that. Did see Michael Zhang beat Cameron Dory yesterday, one of the Brits. Did watch end up watching that. They went to a fifth set tiebreak. He beat that ass in the tiebreak.
1: It was not a great day for the Brits. Norrie went out.
0: Well, they're probably all too focused on England.
1: Probably. Did you see the video of David Beckham?
0: I saw he was there yesterday.
1: So David Beckham and his mom always roll through, and there was an astute observation that was basically like, he looks so ticked off that he is not watching a World Cup game right now, that he's like been basically pulled out of his World Cup watching duties, which
0: sure.
1: he always goes with the mob, but it was like one of those things of, I don't know if today was the day to go, but the flip side is better to go now than later in the week when England's going to be fired up and playing. So I think they're after
0: something tells me he will not be at Wimbledon the day that England is playing.
1: Yeah, I don't think that Wednesday he's going to be taken in the night session over at the at center court.
0: They're on Wednesday. Are they before us?
1: The first game out on Wednesday.
0: Oh, okay.
1: And then we'll have the game right in front of us will be Belgium, Senegal, which is the like the winner of that plays the winner of U.S.
0: Yeah, sure.
1: Bosnia. So
0: keep an eye on all of it.
1: Perfectly synced up there as far as that goes. Hey, congratulations on your heater continuing out at Wrigley.
0: Yeah, that was nice. Good win yesterday. I don't know how they're going to do this, but they're going to have to find a way to get some pitching before the trade deadline.
1: What is the last 10 up to?
0: For the Cubs?
1: Yes.
0: They might be like 7-3 or 8-2.
1: 8-2 over the last 10? They are doing the damn thing of...
0: they're back on...
1: Just straight up, 2 weeks good, 2 weeks bad. 2 weeks good, 2 weeks bad.
0: Yeah, it's maybe even extended more. It's like a month good and a month really bad, and then a month good and a month really bad. But yeah, they've won 3 in a row now. They've won 8 of 10. I think that extends to like 13 of 16 or something, possibly like 14 of 17, something along those lines, back up to 9 games over .500. So good moves all the way around. Seems like they're starting to play a little bit better baseball. Need to finish this home standoff on the right foot here. So they got off to a good start last night with the win over San Diego. Got the Padres for a couple more, then the Cardinals coming into town this weekend. So going to be keeping an eye on that. It certainly seems like they're starting to play a little bit better, though. They're finally scoring some runs. So that was good to see last night. Got some pretty good pitching out of the bullpen as well.
1: We'll see Yankees continue to struggle.
0: Yankees got absolutely embarrassed last night.
1: Rangers Guardians was funniest. I don't know if you caught any of
0: it. I didn't watch any of it. No.
1: It was just a lot of, once you got into about the third or fourth inning, it was just one of those runners are on all the time, basically.
0: Yeah.
1: There were 21 combined hits, I think, as far
0: Rangers,
1: as that goes.
0: Rangers now won five in a row. They're in first place in the AL West, one game over 500.
1: They're rolling. And thank you to the Pittsburgh Pirates, who gave me a little modicum of joy last night. So we appreciate.
0: Pirates fell down 5-0, come back and ended up winning 11-7 in a game that was 8-7 in the ninth inning. They got a three-run home run to kind of put it on ice.
1: Big, big fifth inning, which we appreciated.
0: Yeah, how many did they score, like seven?
1: They put, I think it was six.
0: Six?
1: Damn.
0: Not good for the Phils.
1: Not good, not good indeed, but hey, that's just part of... stumbling in here, trying to get to the All-Star break into 4th of July week, and then All-Star break, then everybody can do the big reset.
0: Yeah, that the Yankees, you know, they entered Fenway, I believe, in first place by a couple of games. They're now three games behind the Tampa Bay Rays, who have won five in a row, and the Yankees have lost five in a row. On the bottom end, you have the Boston Red Sox. Red Sox, all of a sudden, are hot. They've won five in a row, too.
1: Hey, winning
0: obviously
1: five in a row.
0: Sweeping the four-game series from the Yankees.
1: Five in a row to creep up to, they're almost down to, you know, single-digit games back of the Rays.
0: There you go. Congratulations to
1: hang the
0: Red
1: banner.
0: Sox.
1: Hang the banner.
0: There's a bunch of those teams over in the AL that are going to be looking at the trade deadline. I know the Red Sox are going to certainly be a part of this group of, okay, what do we want to do? Do we want to try to make a move? Because we're within punching distance. There's probably going to be some pretty upset fan bases across the country as some of those teams make those decisions.
1: Yeah, I'm just curious. Because the way that the season started, I think you have like less or fewer obvious sellers than maybe you usually have at the deadline. But the flip side of that is like if you want to pick through like the Giants roster or if the Red Sox decide to sell, it's like there might be bigger prizes than I think we're like maybe used to, despite the fact that there's fewer teams selling.
0: Sure.
1: In a weird like setup, and I just also wonder what the Mets are gonna like. Are they just gonna try and strip it for parts? I know that their contracts are lined up to come off the books for the most part in a couple years anyway, but that's just been a massive disaster in everything.
0: I mean, the Red Sox wake up today only three games out of that final wild card spot, or I guess four games technically, but you get the idea. All right.
1: Good luck to everyone involved.
0: That's baseball on June 30th. I think there's a lot of things that I feel like happen after the 4th of July. You get a little bit of that uptick in college football discussion, but you also start really kind of batting in the hatches on Major League Baseball and the playoff races.
1: Yeah.
0: Here as we roll into, July? What day is the All-Star break in Philadelphia? Like is it that weekend of the 18th, 19th, 20th? As we're making our way out to Tampa?
1: It's the week before. 13th,
0: okay, it's the week before.
1: Yeah, 13th through the 16th.
0: All right, even better.
1: Technically, as far as that
0: even
1: goes.
0: Better. Well, we appreciate that. We like how that works out.
1: Yeah, then you've got another what? Basically, is it the first Monday of August is the deadline? It feels like All-Star break is always the, you know, off-season's quiet until winter meetings happen, then everything gets going, and then it feels like the trade deadline. It's like it's just rumors until everyone gets together for All-Star break, and suddenly everyone starts moving and shaking immediately.
0: It all kind of happens over the course of like 2 or 3 weeks. And then all of a sudden it's trade deadline, and you're also running it around going out to the practice fields.
1: Yeah, and you and I are just sweating every day at fall camp.
0: Yeah, that's going to happen. I think we're going to be sweating every day around these parts anyways.
1: Yeah.
0: Seems like summer has arrived. I know that we got the triple digits returning to the calendar at the end of the weekend. The lake will be a good spot to be this weekend.
1: It'll get
0: up to 101 on Saturday.
1: It'll be packed, but it'll be as refreshing as could be. So very much looking forward to it.
0: All right, very good. 6:50, hour number two, franchise boarding show. It's good when people show up for work like us outside of Drake. Be back.
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0: 55 Franchise Boarding Show. For what was a relatively light sports day yesterday, it ended up being a really good Monday. The World Cup stuff was awesome yesterday. I think we came to the decision in the first hour that I want everybody to play shootouts.
1: Except for us.
0: Yeah. Because I don't think that anybody would enjoy that process.
1: Yeah, that's a different level of stress that I don't know if we want or really need. We have some, I guess, not surprising, but some breaking news out of the soccer world in the aftermath of yesterday. Manuel Neuer, goalkeeper, Germany, 40, has announced his intention to retire from at least the international side of things. So okay. That was probably his, maybe not his official last appearance for Germany. They'll probably stage like one more thank you send-off type situation. But that was the last little moment for Mr. Neuer on the biggest stage of international football, at least.
0: Well, we wish everybody the best, and especially Mr. Neuer, into retirement from national competition.
1: From Team Germany duties, as far as that goes.
0: Going out with an L.
1: Also, that closed the book on the Adidas era for Germany, so
0: I don't know. Oh, are people excited about that?
1: I don't think so.
0: Okay.
1: As far as Nike coming in, it's more less about like the actual shirt or not, and more about like Adidas, like how did you lose the Germany contract? That's kind of your, would be like if Adidas came in and got the U.S. contract, Nike would be like, how did we do that?
0: Those are your people.
1: How did we lose this?
0: All right, very good. Not good for them. Not good for Nike, but they have plenty of time to decide what they want to do because they're not in the World Cup anymore.
1: Well, Nike just needs to figure out how to properly order stock before tournaments. We saw this with, do you remember after the gold medal happenings in the Winter Olympics, how Nike was, and Fanatics were basically like, well, if you want a Team USA hockey shirt, sorry, they're just out. They're experiencing the same thing with like half of their international teams right now.
0: Oh, boy.
1: Oops.
0: Not sure how that happens. Do they need to get, I don't know, is there like a couple of nine-year-olds over in Thailand that are slacking a little bit? Is that what's happening?
1: I don't know. I did appreciate The Athletic ran like a big just like, why can't anybody order shirts right now, basically? And at least some of the representatives. Now, the Team USA folks, they're like, we cannot speak for Nike. We can just tell you what we're seeing. And they're like, we have doubled our jersey sales through the group stage compared to like the last World Cup as far as that goes. So I'm sure Nike's like, well, we doubled the order and still it's like totally sold out. Just like, brilliant work, boys. Happy for you all.
0: So what's everybody on? Like layaway, basically?
1: Yeah. They don't even have, at least last I checked, they don't even have like pre-orders yet. Oh. Again, they're just going to have to do a full restock. They're like, hey, early July, we're going to restock everything. I'm like, well.
0: Okay. Well, maybe they're getting them ready for what is going to be a magical run over the next month.
1: That would be incredible. We've had some pretty big ones. South Korea made a big run when they were the host nation that they probably shouldn't have made, all the way to think they went to a semifinals. France in 98 was not the France of today. They're a little bit underdogs. They won that tournament. Even Russia made it to the quarters, which that Russia stinks. And they as a host nation were able to make it that far. So we'll see the first true taste of that tonight with Mexico rolling out there in Mexico City, because it was a very, very pro-Canada crowd on Sunday, obviously, but doesn't hit the same in L.A. as it would have been Vancouver or Toronto or anything like that.
0: We will have the Mexican national team going against Ecuador tonight. That is your nightcap. France and Sweden at 4 o'clock today, I guess 3 o'clock here locally, and then are these times? No, these are
1: Central.
0: Central, aren't they?
1: Noon 4 8.
0: 4 o'clock.
1: Yeah, yeah, noon 4 8. Yeah, yeah.
0: So they're moved back an hour.
1: Yeah,
0: No. What time did that game start yesterday?
1: Did we go? We went noon 3:30.
0: It was 3:30. That's what it was. Okay.
1: Yeah, I do not know the rhyme or reason why we don't just pick a time and rock with it. But you know, to each their own.
0: Maybe they just don't want to mess with the. I don't know. It probably has something to do with New York City. I have no idea though. Noon for Ivory Coast in Norway. That game's down in Arlington. Be a early start for our friends in the DFW. And then France and Sweden at 4 o'clock today from New York. So
1: we had some great,
0: looking forward to that.
1: Great content. Yes, I know we started the day with a small pocket of Norwegian fans out at the Travelers, but did you happen to see the Norway flight coming into Dallas, where they basically were like, hey, we're from Norway. We do the row. We're going to teach all of you guys on the plane how to make that happen.
0: And yeah, they should have put them all on a no-fly list.
1: Then they were met with, what was it, Dallas PD or Arlington PD that was rowing on the runway, which I felt bad that I was like, I don't want to sit down on a hot tarmac and row, even if we're welcoming our guests. That doesn't sound like an appetizing thing to do on a summer day on June 29th in the state of Texas.
0: I didn't see that, but I did see the Norwegians taking over happiest hour yesterday in downtown Dallas.
1: Ooh.
0: That was a pretty cool scene.
1: But that was an absolute scene.
0: That was definitely an absolute scene, and I would imagine that they drank the place dry.
1: As they should.
0: No doubt. No doubt. All right. Well, we will roll into today. France, probably the best team playing today.
1: Yeah. Yes, and we will just going to go ahead and get ahead of it. We're going to get stories tomorrow probably about how the field coming out of that France-Sweden game sucks.
0: Really? People have been saying about MetLife?
1: They're saying it's already too dry, that they've not been able to keep it watered. It's
0: been raining up there.
1: I think it was Norway, maybe, their second game up there, that they didn't quite have a rain delay, but it had been dumping, and a bunch of the Norwegian players coming out, it was like, actually, that was the best that the field has played since we've been on it after like a two-hour just monsoon rainstorm. So,
0: okay, well, then let's water the place.
1: Guys, let's get on top of this.
0: Mamdami cut off the water supply up there?
1: I guess, or is this a Chris Christie false flag operation in New Jersey up there? What's happening?
0: Very well could be. And I think that's something we need to look into if that's to be the case.
1: Especially because, look, guys, can we just have a normal-looking patch of grass for the World Cup final here in a couple weeks? Could we just get that?
0: Oh, I forget that's where we're going for the final, isn't it?
1: Yeah, gotta bounce through, gotta say what's up to our friends in NYC.
0: All right, well, they're not watching Yankees game, as I can tell you that.
1: Well, and they're sure not watching the Mets.
0: What'd those losers do last night? I watched a little bit of it. I forgot about that.
1: Yeah, they
0: lost.
1: They lost. It was just one of those, like, just incredibly unremarkable. Out hit the Blue Jays, lost 2-1.
0: I'll tell you what, I turned on the game right at the beginning of it, and I caught the George Springer inside the Bart Cove run to begin the bottom of the first. I know that there was it's a very casual, very easy thing to say. But if that doesn't put a good summary on what their season has been, I don't know what else is. Yeah, Juan Soto basically tried to lazily catch a fly ball, misses it, it rolls all the way to the wall. The Ewing kid gets the ball, drops it, and then Juan Soto just holds on to it.
1: It's like a
0: Little League play.
1: In the last week between the on-field and some of the off-the-field stuff, you could put together a clip and show it to every Mets fan, and be just like, yeah, that's the encapsulation of the season, basically.
0: That's what they're doing. Lost a game to the Cubs last week. Got swept in a four-game series, in which they made six errors in one game. I believe that was in the night end of the doubleheader last Thursday, last Wednesday.
1: A lot of top-tier focus happening with the Mets.
0: That's bad. It's bad. They're 15 games under 500, though. I think at some point, it is going to hit you, like, Should I know that there's people that are like expecting something else, when in reality you just need to accept what they are. They're a bad baseball team.
1: Yeah, that's one of those that you just settle in, and I think that part of the frustration, and I'm just happy that for the most part for our Mets friends that Steve Cohen stayed off Twitter this go around, because I think it could have got bad if someone didn't take away the keys.
0: Eli Letterman might just want to talk about college football instead of talking about his Mets.
1: Yeah, I think that he, I check in with Eli, I think he's like, so, how about Mizzou? Did you guys see Caden Green's EA college football rate? I think that's kind of the part of the summer that he is in right now, unfortunately.
0: I did not catch that. What is he?
1: Oh, he was just on one of the graphics that was like,
0: I'm not, I can promise you this. I don't think I will ever refer to somebody's,
1: their rating,
0: because I am not paying attention to that.
1: Yeah, that was,
0: I'm sure that there are people that are, though.
1: That was one of those tucked in between seven World Cup mm-hmm. tweets on the algorithm and just kept scrolling.
0: My finger can't scroll fast enough.
1: Kept scrolling. I think I officially retired from EA College Football last go around. Was excited for the first one back, and then after that, I was like, I think I've got my fill. I think I do you hang up the controller? I don't know what you do for retirement from that, but we've hit that point.
0: I don't even have a video system, so I really don't even have an out, which is kind of nice.
1: Yeah, I think that's probably more than fair. More than fair.
0: Guess we got one down at the office if I ever needed it.
1: How much use does that bad boy get?
0: I think it's been turned on like three times. It was a great expenditure. A great expenditure for the Sooner Scoop offices. Maybe four times.
1: Well, at least it got a couple of uses out of it, I suppose. At least it like turned on once.
0: We know that it turns on. I can't confirm that. Now, the problem is I don't think it's been turned on in about a year now. So maybe it doesn't turn on.
1: Happens.
0: Yeah, if there was nothing going on today, maybe we would look into trying to turn it back on.
1: Well, this is what happens when in back-to-back summers you have the Thunder roll all the way through. You have OU baseball make it to where you're not even around here for 2 weeks, basically.
0: Yeah, it was nice.
1: And then we've just kicked our feet up and said, yeah, let's just World Cup a little bit and let that be our afternoon musings.
0: It's beautiful background noise if you're not really like involved. Having a little bit of soccer on during the day.
1: It's a great second screen product too. Mm-hmm. Like usually if you get just a good crew of announcers, you can probably look up when they start to get excited and not really miss anything if you're not like super locked in.
0: I would agree with that.
1: Which I think makes it like the perfect, hey, is this going on during work? Yes. For the most the diehards that want it, yeah, we'll take it. But everybody else is like, yeah, just put it on. It's great background noise.
0: Hey, is Trinity Rodman at Wimbledon this week?
1: I don't know. I've not seen anything either way.
0: I haven't seen her either. They have the Ben Shelton match on right now, but I haven't seen anything.
1: If they were a real one, they being the powers that be between Ben Shelton's camp, Trinity Rodman, and just U.S. soccer, the schedule set up perfectly.
0: I mean, we're still dating and all that, right?
1: Yeah. We should be in Ben's box today. And there's plenty of time to fly to...
0: It'd be interesting if it was the other way around, wouldn't it?
1: Yeah, that would maybe be a little bit more interesting. But plenty of time to be in Shelton's box today, fly to San Francisco so that she can walk the match ball out for the U.S. tomorrow. And then she doesn't have to stay for the match. She can just walk the ball out and then immediately put her back on the plane and get her back to London.
0: I mean, Roger Denny was shuttling people back and forth between Oklahoma City and Omaha. You can't tell me that we can't do this for London and San Francisco.
1: Exactly.
0: Two short, very comparable flights.
1: I'm sure that we can just roll that into the FIFA bribe.
0: We might have to do something. I don't know what that's going to be, but might have to do something. Is he sponsored by On?
1: Yes.
0: I like that.
1: Yeah, him and Iga.
0: I don't think I have any On clothing, but I think that's a good tennis look.
1: Yeah, I think him and Iga are the top like men's and women's players, I think, that are the On crew.
0: Iga play yesterday? Or she put it at?
1: Was she out there yesterday? I didn't catch Iga.
0: I didn't watch it.
1: If she was on.
0: I didn't catch much of the women's. We had it was all basically men's yesterday.
1: I basically,
0: or at least it seemed like on my television, at least,
1: was running some errands back and forth, like right after the show yesterday. And by the time I got home and got sat down, it was World Cup time, and I did not change the channel from Fox from about noon until the shootout closed down last night.
0: Taylor Fritz on the courts today. He's just getting underway. I believe that will be televised on ESPN. And Francis Tiafoe coming up at 10 a.m. this morning. Against some French guy that he's going to beat the hell out of.
1: Iga's coming up here in about 20 minutes.
0: All right.
1: So
0: Swiatek, right?
1: Yeah, Iga and Taylor Townsend. So we got some USA flavor there. And then I think that means that Serena will be on it. Maybe is there one more match in between them? Either way, Serena will be out there at
0: when was the last time that 11. She participated in a major?
1: Serena?
0: Yeah.
1: Oh.
0: It's been a minute, right?
1: It was Let's see. She last won in 17, I think. But, I mean, she's been retired for a couple of years now.
0: That's what I was thinking. Okay. That's why I asked. It has. It's been a long time, though, is basically what I'm getting at.
1: 2022 U.S. Open.
0: Damn. Okay. So it's been 4 years.
1: Yes.
0: Crazy.
1: I couldn't remember if it was 21 or 22.
0: We know anything about this guy that Fritz is playing today? Dusan Lajovic?
1: I know nothing about
0: him. He's going to get his ass beat.
1: Hope so. Fingers crossed.
0: This is America.
1: Well, especially because Fritz's section of the draw opened up with Cam having to pull out. So, or not Cam, Jack Draper, excuse me. Jack Draper having to pull out.
0: What happened to Jack Draper?
1: He had a wrist injury, I think.
0: Oh, yeah, and he pulled out like 20 minutes before his first set yesterday, yeah. Right? First match,
1: which is always great. It's like that spot in the draw could have gone to literally anyone else, but whatever.
0: Do they not have anybody that's like ready to go in that circumstance?
1: So you have, they're called lucky losers, where like whoever lost the final of the qualifier, if someone gets pulled out, I don't know what the deadline is, but you can have a lucky loser where, hey, you had a guy go down 4 days before the tournament, and then the guy that lost the championship or lost the qualifying final can pop in, and every once in a while you have a lucky loser go out there and win a match or two. But when Draper pulls out, like once the matches get going and someone retires, it's just a walkover and they don't replace. Gotcha.
0: All right, well, that kind of sucks for them.
1: But it really sucks because at least, and sometimes what you end up getting to is they'll run it all the way up to like the day of the match, so sure, they still get their cut of the money, basically.
0: Of course.
1: Naturally. But obviously that's not the case in the first round.
0: See, this ain't no game. All right, 712 Franchise Morning Show. Be back.
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3: There's never a perfect moment to talk to your kids about the dangers of tobacco. 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

0: News yesterday that the OU season opener is going to be moved up a day to Friday, September 4th. Is that right?
1: Yes.
0: Felt weird saying that out loud, but I knew that was right. If you have a problem with it, call somebody. Don't call me.
1: We can find a hotline for you, I'm sure, somewhere.
0: We can put together a hotline. We can do something for you. It doesn't matter to me, though. We'll be there either way. And on Labor Day weekend, like, who cares? Come on. I want to watch the games on Saturday anyways.
1: This gives you time to get that thing out of the way, and then you can just be posted up all day Saturday?
0: I am going to promise you this. We will get to know UTEP maybe by August. How about that?
1: Yeah, I'll probably, I don't know, with Michigan on the horizon week two, the UTEP happenings will probably be a, I'll think about UTEP about week zero, because I'll be looking ahead to probably Michigan and Georgia, because
0: Michigan.
1: Brent Venables and crew can't, but we sure can.
0: Yeah, I think that's the way it should be. Either way, looking forward to it. Football will be here before you know it. But first things first. Got to get through Wimbledon. Got to get through World Cup. Maybe a little bit of Major League Baseball. We're still a long ways out.
1: Yes. And as of right now, the here and now, like the next 10 minutes, we need Ben Shelton to pick it up.
0: He loses the first set.
1: Pick it up, Benny.
0: Not exactly the best start. Who's he playing? Some guy from Finland?
1: Not what we wanted.
0: You got to be better than that.
1: It's what we're dealing with right now, which, you know, you can't lose to an auto on a tennis court.
0: No.
1: You know?
0: That wouldn't seem like the easiest time. Who is this gentleman? Do we know who this is?
1: Vertanen.
0: Who?
1: Otto Vertanen.
0: Oh. Former player?
1: Oh, sorry. The guy, that's Chris Eubanks.
0: Oh. Apologies. Shout out Chris Eubanks.
1: Apologies.
0: Shout out.
1: I was thinking of Ben's opponent. The ops. The ops this morning.
0: Just got to come back and get Nobuto. Or something like that. All right. Well, that was a electric day in the World Cup happenings yesterday. The para shootouts. Morocco and the Netherlands on Monday night certainly lived up to the billing.
1: That was the bloodiest soccer game I can remember.
0: Did that guy for the Netherlands have his head basically stapled on the pitch?
1: I mean, well, you had one man go through like four different jerseys. We had the that was like the most red I can remember just seeing someone off of like a headbutt situation. And then right before the penalty shootout, when they panned down to the Moroccan guy and his jersey was just red splotted all over the place, it took me a minute to realize, oh, that's all blood. That's not like what the jersey looks like or stuff like that. I was like, what is going on?
0: It's kinda sick, though.
1: What's happening down there in Monterey that is got everybody's juices flowing?
0: That was a hell of a shootout to end the game. Bunch of these teams yesterday missing shootout goals.
1: Yeah, that's one of those spots where it feels so simple, feels so easy until you forget that they've been sprinting around for, you know, 2.5 hours. Sure. And then it's like the most pressure-packed thing that you can get in the sport.
0: I somewhat don't understand how anybody ever misses those, because I don't know how like a goalie ever figures out which way somebody's going to kick it.
1: We didn't get one of my favorite happenings in the shootout yesterday, though, which is some controversy with the goalie water bottle or the goalie towel. Are you familiar with this trend here? So in the last, it's always been a thing, but now that we have like cameras everywhere, I think this has been like way more documented in the last decade.
0: Okay.
1: That, so all the penalty takers, the coaching staff will have all the data of like, hey, here's the last 10 penalties that they've taken. Here's 90% of the time they go low to your left or they try to go to the top right corner or whatever. So a lot of times for shootouts and stuff like that in major tournaments, if you look, the keeper will usually go straight to his water bottle or straight to his towel. Mm-hmm. And they've like usually like duct taped an index card either to the outside of the water bottle or inside of the towel so that they can go and study it and try and have like an informed guess, which has led to like the other team will go and try to like, if you put the water bottle down the wrong spot, the other goalie will like chuck the water bottle into the stands or so. Like we have hijinks as far as that goes, which We didn't get any of that, it looked like, yesterday. That was the only thing missing from the first couple of shootouts of the World Cup, I think, was like water bottle or towel hygiene.
0: Are you not supposed to do that? Is this like an unwritten rule?
1: No, it's one of those things that, like, so you can't have it, like, on your glove, or you can't take, like, a quarterback wristband out there.
0: Gotcha.
1: But for the most part, they're just like, if you want to write whatever on your water bottle, like, go for it. But I think the refs are also kind of like, and as long as you're not walking over and ripping the water bottle out of the goalie's hand, they're also like, if you want to chuck the guy's water bottle, the refs are also thinking we have other things to worry about than that, as far as that goes. And that's when you know we're really in it, and you've got a team that's really S-housing, is when the you see someone go and try to mess with the other goalie's water bottle, trying to look and see if they've got like the note card taped to it or whatever.
0: I like that.
1: That was part of the very, very controversial AFCON final, which was the Senegal-Morocco, where...
0: I loosely remember that.
1: The one team, like, walked off, and they suspended it, and then came back, and that result is actually, like, being disputed in courts right now. Part of that was, I can't remember, I think it was, like, the Moroccan ball boys, maybe, were, like, taking the towels from the Senegal goalkeeper, and we had a water bottle chucked into the stand. That was part of the theater. That's how you know we're really gotten off the rails.
0: I like that. I think we have as much controversy as possible, it's particularly when it doesn't affect me.
1: Yeah, as long as we're not throwing like Matt Freeze's water bottle in the stands, then I'm cool with it.
0: U.S. coming up tomorrow night, 7 o'clock start for Bosnia. Herzegovina. We don't want to get canceled out there by the people of California.
1: Yeah, I don't think that I'm not too worried about anyone up here demanding a apology from you or I about not knowing where Bosnia Herzegovina is on a map or anything of that.
0: I mean, I can't imagine what those people would think if we said what our intention was. I think we should be bombing these places before a little preemptive strike. But just that's just me.
1: Little funny, haha.
0: Yeah.
1: The Hail Mary with the Bosnian crew is right next to your Croatian brethren.
0: Yeah, what time? When do they play? When's Croatia play?
1: Are they?
0: I need my 1B team.
1: Bum, bum, bum.
0: They're a Wednesday, maybe. Wednesday or Thursday?
1: I think they're a Thursday happening.
0: Okay. And they have a tough draw, if I remember correctly.
1: They are, yeah, Thursday at 6 o'clock. They've got Portugal.
0: Oh, boy.
1: And the reward for that will be the winner of Austria and Spain.
0: Okay. Seems like my teams are going to be tangling with the Spaniards at some point.
1: Could we get the Al-Radosovic quarterfinal?
0: That'd be great.
1: Or I guess it'd be... Yeah, it'd be the Al-Radosovic quarterfinal, where we get a little bit of Croatia and USA?
0: That'd be fantastic, because that'd mean that I have a team in the semifinals.
1: Yeah, you're locked in.
0: We would be cheering for the United States of America in that regard, by the way.
1: Fairs. That would mean you at least get someone going to the third place match, yeah. I suppose.
0: Yeah, let's get third place medal.
1: I don't really know why we still play that game, but thank you.
0: I can't imagine telling any of these teams in the Final Four like they used to back in the day and be like, hey, by the way, you're coming back tomorrow or, you know, the next night, you're going to play for third place.
1: At least in the Olympics, it makes like a teensy tiny bit of sense where they're like, well, we give out bronze medals, so we got to find a way to do that. In the World Cup, can you imagine going out and like if one of the games last night, like let's say Netherlands-Morocco had been a semifinal that one of you punches your ticket to the World Cup final and the other one sees their dream, like they're so close to the final and they end up losing on pins. And then, yeah, they're like, all right, guys, get good night's sleep tonight because we're going to be packing up and headed for a third place match.
0: I would imagine there was a number of those teams, especially in like the college sector, if they were asking them to play in a third place game, all of a sudden they would have an injury and would not be playing in those games.
1: They've opted
0: like
1: out.
0: Silent opt outs like you get in the bowl games these days.
1: And we would have to have a think piece about like why Christian McCaffrey's was the Sun Bowl opt out or whatever it was, or Fiesta Bowl, the Christian McCaffrey Fiesta Bowl opt out, why that has ruined the World Cup third place game.
0: Sure. I'm sure that's probably around the corner.
1: Let's get Dinich on it.
0: What is Heather Dinich up to these days? She's not doing anything right now. little bit of, we're probably due over the course of, I'd say the next month, we're definitely due a Heather Dinich college football playoff story.
1: Well, she is.
0: Because we're about to start the ringer that is the, conference media days.
1: Oh, yeah.
0: We'll get some type of playoff note, some type of playoff story, I would imagine, here over the next 3-4 weeks.
1: I bet she's lying in wait, soaking up the last little bit of her vacation. And then, yes, her whole job the whole month of July is going to be, we need you to ask your Mark about the CFP. We need you to ask Sankey about the CFP. We need you to ask Petetti about the CFP. Have you guys made any progress since the spring meetings where everyone basically said, I mean, internally we have a preference, but we don't actually, like, the Big Ten may have a preference and the ACC may have a preference, but they've not gotten together and gotten any closer to reconciling the differences that they want.
0: 100%. We just know that's going to happen, though.
1: Yeah, it looks like her last correspondence was about the Big 12

0: days?
1: I don't know. Let's see.
0: Go to her Twitter page. I cannot. I am blocked. I guess I could pull it up, though. I still can see it.
1: Bum, bum, bum, bum.
0: She might be on the soccer beat right now.
1: One second. I had to scroll.
0: Uh-oh. If you have to scroll, that means she's not doing very much.
1: Well, I had to scroll back up because for whatever reason, as I scrolled down for dinner, either way, here is the last tweet as of 11 hours ago. Mm. And I quote, "The only male pairs skater to win Olympic gold medals with two different partners has died. Arthur Dimitrov, 58, was a dynamic Russian who smoked and drank and won gold in 1992 and 1998. Covered him throughout, including in St. Petersburg, Russia, in 1997 for my book, The Edge of Glory."
0: Well, that just ruins my day.
1: Had that. We had a WNBA controversy. We had a review of a play on Broadway. Seems like we're going pretty fast and loose here in the dog days.
0: Can't say that I pay a whole lot of attention to what's happening in the dub, but I did see Emmanuel Acho's steaming hot take yesterday.
1: I missed that.
0: Caitlin Clark's done enough for the WNBA. She can retire.
1: Okay. Congratulations.
0: Is basically what he was saying.
1: Happy retirement, Caitlin Clark.
0: She put him on the map, and now her service is over, is basically what it was. I always like these little walk downs, and you get to see all the insides of the Wimbledon.
1: The clubhouse,
0: And stuff. Looks like a nice place.
1: The best part is when they walk back up after winning,
0: because
1: they walk back up there, and basically where they were at right there, there's that balcony where they basically step outside and it's like, "Hello, poors," but you're not poor if you're there on the grounds, but here's the trophy. And they like, it's like the Pope stepping out of the Vatican.
0: I like that.
1: It's a, it's my favorite trophy presentation, maybe in sports.
0: I like that. It's a very cool area. Very nice place. All right. Looks like Benny Boy's settling into this match. It's up 3-0 in the second set.
1: A little bit of an exhale there.
0: Yeah, certainly needed. All right, 7:30, Franchise Morning Show. I think, are we going to call Josh Calloway today?
1: We are going to call Josh Calloway. Okay. I'm not checked in with him to see if he's fine. Locked in or not.
0: Doing anything. But he's literally not doing anything.
1: If he doesn't answer, we'll call him again and again and again until he does answer.
0: Well, if he doesn't answer the first couple times, we'll just drive to his house. We'll get him live.
1: Yeah.
0: All right, 7:31, be back.
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0: theme of the day to get down in the first set. Taylor Fritz, he's up in the first set, 4-3, but certainly getting pushed a little bit there on number one court this morning over at Wimbledon.
1: I don't know what we would be
2: rolling
1: doing.
2: Rolling start. I wonder how many of those people were up watching the World Cup late into the night, you know, not taking care of their sleep schedule.
0: Yeah, that would be a little bit of a douche to do. The I think I saw somebody say that the Netherlands game, that thing would have got done at about 6 a.m. in the Netherlands. I don't think that that would have been one way to be spending your night in Amsterdam.
2: Yeah, not a great... Well, maybe Spin Zone, if they were partaking in all of the natural substances, that maybe they thought they'll wake up here in a couple of days thinking that the Dutch actually won that game.
0: That's probably fair. I'm sure that there's some people that probably have subscribed to that idea.
2: All I know is that tonight I'm going to be pretty upset. Mexico rolling out there, I think that's going to be like an absolutely incredible atmosphere to take in and watch.
0: Should be pretty sweet.
2: I do think that FIFA needs to work pretty hard and get a local celebrity in the house tonight. Are you familiar with what's going down in Lagos de Moreno right now?
0: No. What's going on?
2: There's been something happen. Now, this is a little bit north of Guadalajara, as I understand it.
0: Okay.
2: At least 5 men.
0: Chupacabra?
2: In the last 10 days have been found taped to lampposts. Many
0: I
2: of
0: did
2: them
0: see this.
2: Were reportedly sporting mustaches, cat whiskers, and had ratero, the Spanish word, ratero? Ratero. Apologies. The Spanish word for thieves scribbled on their faces. They're calling him the Mexican Batman.
0: I like this. I did see this story. So he's basically just going around rounding up thieves and tying them to light poles.
2: Yeah, he's just it's straight up like just duct taping them to light poles.
0: It's kind of fun.
2: Putting little not even post-it notes, because he's just writing straight on their foreheads and basically saying these are thieves. Basically says that the locals have been pretty frustrated with the speed of law enforcement, things like that, and that we got someone taking things out of their hands. If they're not a bunch of Batman costumes in the house tonight in Mexico City, I think we've missed a grand opportunity here.
0: I wonder what ends up happening, because I can't imagine this is a very big town. I would have to think that somebody has an inkling of what's going on.
2: You would think, especially as it seems like we said, 5 men over the last 10 days does not seem like this person's spacing things out very much. They're just getting after it.
0: And how many thieves does this town have?
2: Well, I don't know. It looks like, so based off of the photos, which like a lot of the faces blurred out, 3 of the ones that were listed look like basically like teenagers. Like there's a picture of 2 of these guys duct taped to the pole, and they look like they're high school kids, basically.
0: Okay. What is the, I wonder what the crimes are that he's catching these people doing.
2: Yeah, I don't know.
0: Or does he just have kind of a la carte? Is he just able to get anybody?
2: Yeah, I don't know, because it looks like they're accused of stealing like bikes. Is some of this
0: a little bike theft? It's kind of fun.
2: I respect the hustle. I would just say bike theft probably doesn't rise to the level of I'm going to hunt these people down and duct tape them to poles. Probably.
0: Sure.
2: I'd probably go a rung or two higher on the crime ladder before we start making that happen. But to each their own.
0: Yeah.
2: Everybody needs a hobby.
0: Yeah, I did see that. That was a fun story that I saw over the weekend. We need to make habit of that. Maybe somebody around these parts could do the same.
2: What we need, did we ever find the guys that were cutting all the playoff stuff that had been put up around Bricktown?
0: That's a good question. I don't know if they ever found those people or not.
2: Because we could maybe, and this is, we're just throwing something out here satirically, duct tape them to like the bridge over the canal, let them hang out for a little bit. There's water underneath, you know?
0: I think that, one of the things that makes the World Cup fun is knowing that when somebody misses a kick in a penalty kick scenario, it becomes a little bit of a national crisis and maybe those people's families become endangered.
2: Did you see what...
0: I like that.
2: Did you see what Uruguay did?
0: Yeah, canceling the flights.
2: Power move.
0: I love that.
2: Uruguay crashes out and the Uruguayan Federation, they had chartered a plane back, obviously, for the team, and they canceled it and said, you guys are all flying commercial. Figure it out.
0: They said, oh, you think that we're paying for your You're going to be flying back on our dime? I don't think so.
2: They're like, these tickets are for winners.
0: You didn't even get out of the group stage. I like that. I think that's exactly what needs to continue to happen.
2: I don't know. I don't really want to introduce that.
0: They got through. They got beat by Canada, right?
2: No. No,
0: they didn't get through at all.
2: Correct.
0: Got it.
2: They crashed out.
0: Yeah, get these losers out of here.
2: I would like to introduce a little bit of Jeopardy. It's been a little bit too good vibes, I think, for Team USA for my liking, because I just get really negative really fast. But I also don't want to put too much negativity out there. Like, maybe that's just something we let them know after.
0: Oh, these scumbags lose tomorrow. We're not paying for anything.
2: Yeah, we're not paying for anything. Oh my gosh, the world's healing. I'm seeing reports right now, or from overnight, that the Mexican fans found what the Ecuador team hotel is.
0: Yeah, I saw that. They were just basically going up and down the streets honking and playing music and carrying on.
2: This is, you almost have to, this has to get to the level of false flag operation, where if I'm the Ecuadorian Football Federation, I'm booking a whole block of rooms, I'm rolling out a bunch of guys in the team tracksuit, stuff like that, but they're all actors, and we're smuggling the team into a different
0: hotel. Ooh, I would appreciate that. I think that'd be actually awesome.
2: Some peace and quiet. That's got to be the move.
0: That would be awesome. Have crisis actors show up and then go into the hotel, and then it's, boom, that's fake. We're going to the other place.
2: Yeah, exactly.
0: I like that. That would be awesome.
2: That's what you got to do if you're playing the home nation, I think.
0: See, I think that that's something, too, that we need to be thinking about. I would hope that, and maybe the Americans don't have to worry about this, but if you were in charge of somebody else's football club, those are the types of logistics that you would need to think out.
2: Here's what needs to happen. The U.S. should take care of business tomorrow. Knock on wood. Hope they do. If they do that, we're headed back to Seattle.
0: Okay.
2: Listen, people of Seattle, I know you don't like laws. I know you don't like living in society with the rest of us. I don't care what it takes. Find the Belgian hotel or the Senegalese hotel, whichever
0: one. But you're not thinking like Kaczynski.
2: No.
0: You're thinking about, like, all fun and games.
2: I'm thinking a scene like this. I want fireworks outside that bad boy all night long. It looks like they
0: got... That'd be July 6th, right? It'd be Monday?
2: Yes.
0: So we will definitely still be on the back end of the 4th of July weekend.
2: This needs to be, marketing idea. Fireworks stand around Seattle. You need to get linked up with the American Outlaws. And post 4th of July, you're trying to clear inventory, cut a deal, and say, if these fireworks are going to be fired off outside of the Belgium or Senegal hotel, 60% off.
0: I don't hate that idea. I mean, I am a little bit worried that the people of Seattle would be able to do this.
2: Well, listen.
0: Because they'd start shooting bottle rockets at each other, I'm sure.
2: Let's just go ahead and preemptively get some EMTs on site, because... Our holiday bulletins, I don't know if the people of Seattle are paying attention to that.
0: But quite the scene in that second game against Australia.
2: It also gets down to how bad you want it.
0: That's true, too. Where are our sites today? They're down in Dallas for the first game.
2: Yeah, we're headed to Dallas
0: first. They're in Mexico City for the second game. New York. That's right.
2: Yeah.
0: That's right. I did get a kick out of the game yesterday. That would have been afternoon game with Paraguay.
2: In Boston.
0: In Boston. They're acting like it was hot. It was 73 degrees yesterday. Right. I know that the heat index was like low 80s, but it was 73. Don't talk to me about it being hot out there.
2: And I don't want to hear like, but it was muggy or anything like that either. It's like, again, it's 73.
0: It's like when PGA Tour professionals complain about the wind. It's like, dude, I would take a 15-mile-an-hour wind every day if I could.
2: If we around here waited for the wind conditions to be perfect, no one would ever play golf.
0: No.
2: It would just be everybody chilling on the cart paths drinking, just waiting all day long.
0: I do get a chuckle out of that, though. What does this girl do? Oh, she got a ball in this stance. Throw it back. Yeah, there you go. Hey, who did the Nori guy go to TCU? They got beat yesterday? Or was it the Michael Zane guy? They kept showing somebody in the box. They had a bunch of TCU gear on.
2: Yeah, Nori was a TCU guy, I'm pretty sure.
0: Okay.
2: Pretty sure.
0: Okay. That makes sense.
2: Yeah, well, from 14 to 17. Yeah, from 14 to 17.
0: I kind of remember that, but I didn't remember that in full.
2: Yeah, he. That's usually around this time the TCU gear makes its way across the pond. Great little recruiting write-off. Hey, we'll go see Cam Dory and just see if there are any juniors that want to come and follow in his footsteps.
0: That's completely fair. Oh, you need to get a, with as much success as they've had here over the last couple of years, they need to get a pro in. It'd be sick.
2: That was a...
0: I would have to pitch that to Kerry. Say, we need to go cover this.
2: See if
0: and
2: we can...
0: And he'd say, you've never gone to a tennis match in your life. I'd say, well, we need to go cover this one, though.
2: And, well, hey, listen, half the time it's indoors. The weather's too bad.
0: True. It's true.
2: And the
0: what do you think? What do you think the video policy is at Wimbledon?
2: At Wimbledon?
0: Do they even let you bring a camera onto the grounds?
2: I mean, they've got the massive, massive, photo wells, basically.
0: I wonder what that is. I would imagine covering Wimbledon is about the same as covering the Masters.
2: Yeah, that's basically...
0: Probably even a little bit more suited up.
2: They probably just tell you, you're lucky to be here. You're going to follow everything. Like, that's the attitude they take is, just be thankful we let you in.
0: I love the content machine once we get to like the semifinals or the finals and we do the yearly exploration of the broadcast booth at Center Court.
2: Right.
0: That thing seems so small and so, where you can't be in like tight spaces.
2: Just claustrophobic. Nightmare.
0: Yes. Would never want to work out of there. I don't know how Chris Fowler and those guys see anything, but I always do enjoy that.
2: It is a, especially if I were either of the McEnroes and I see Chris Fowler doing his videos like in the gym or whatever, I'd be like, please stop. Like, there's not much space in there. We don't need you to be any bigger. If anything, we'd like you to slim down.
0: Chris Fowler is
2: he's
0: definitely a jacked dude. There's no doubt about that. All right. Well, looking forward to the happenings today. One more day to get through before we get to game day for Team USA. I would assume that like no news is good news when it comes to Team USA. I know that Jeremy Schaaf was doing some reporting from there on SportsCenter yesterday. I haven't seen anything today. We've obviously been watching Wimbledon in here, but all injuries, it seems like we don't have any, which is good, right?
2: Yeah, the report from Jeannie Taff yesterday in kind of the in-between was the absolute best thing. No news is good news. Really, the only injury concern that's at least out there is not even a real concern. It's Christian Roldan, who the only reason he would come on is if we're up like 2-0 or 2-1 and then we're just trying to ice that bad thing for the last 10 minutes, throw another body on just to settle the thing down. So we should be a full go. The 11 that you saw against Paraguay should be rolled straight back out there tomorrow, barring anything major happening.
0: That sounds good to me.
2: And the good news, I guess, even further, is that he was talking to Jeannie Taff yesterday. Florian Balogun has said that you thought that was basically this is a too long didn't read. You thought that was good. You ain't seen nothing yet. We've got another gear to hit here in the knockouts. And I'm just like, I don't know what to do with the U.S. men's national team playing with some swagger and some confidence.
0: And a little cockiness.
2: I don't really know what to do with it. I dig it. It scares me a little bit, but go take care of business and we'll celebrate.
0: I saw the interview with, I think it was Gio Reyna yesterday. Just talking his noise. I appreciated it.
2: If you're going to have a go out there, the goal that he scored in that first game, talk the talk. Whatever makes you guys feel most comfortable.
0: What's this Townsend girl's name?
2: Taylor.
0: Taylor Townsend. I remember her yesterday. I think maybe U.S. Open or something. I remember her.
2: She was rolling through, was it the French last year?
0: Was it the French that, I remember her name out there.
2: Not going to get it for this Wimbledon because I don't think her stay is going to be very long with Iga. But
0: yeah, it might be an hour or so.
2: She made it through the fourth round of... No, hang on. Yeah, fourth round of the U.S. Open last year.
0: Okay. Through.
2: And then she's the one that basically does her own... Like, she does custom gear that she wants.
0: Oh, really?
2: Yeah.
0: Did she design the Naomi Osaka's outfit yesterday?
2: I don't think so. I think that's all Naomi and her team.
0: That looked like a wedding dress.
2: If I were one of Naomi's opponents, I would probably get to the point that I'd be slightly annoyed. It's like, are we pricing in the extra 5 minutes for her to get out of the extravagant, like, outfits into just, like, what she's playing in? What she played in at the French was at, like, just an assault to the eyes. It was like, it was like gold, shimmery. Like,
0: yeah, I kind of
2: I would have been
0: that.
2: Like, hey, can we dull this thing out, like, a little bit? Because if the sun hits that, we are legitimately, like, shining lights all across the center court.
0: We're making statements. All right, 750, Franchise Boarding Show, hour number three, coming up.
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0: Welcome back. Franchise Boarding Show. Tuesday, June 30th. The final day of June before we flip the calendar over to July 1. July 1 will be a big day in these parts. U.S. Men's National Team, round of 32, coming up tomorrow from San Francisco. Shout out to the Bay Area. It does seem like the overtures from the Bay Area in terms of the basketball side of things. You had Draymond Green turns down he declines his team option yesterday. It was like $28 million.
1: 27, 28, somewhere there.
0: It was like 27.6, I believe, if we want to be accurate on these news. But certainly going to be interesting to see what the Warriors end up doing. Are they going to try to really get Anthony Davis? You had the Thunder news yesterday. Lou Dort, his team option has been exercised. So he will make, $17 million next year? I believe that's correct.
1: 17.72 on that
0: That'll
1: bad boy.
0: Get you some nice places in Oklahoma City.
1: It will.
0: We will see if they end up holding on to that. Obviously, they could do a sign and trade, right? That could be on the table.
1: Yeah, especially for an extension and things like that. I had wondered. I felt like the sign and trade might have been a bigger option threat reality before opting in, as far as that goes. And I know that there were the reports that came out. Was that the day of the first round, either Monday or Tuesday, of hey, the Lakers have been sniffing around, things like that. But I think this one more than the others. I know that Sam Presti had taken the posture during his exit interview of, hey, we could just take all of our picks, we could pick up all the options, things like that, and give ourselves every available avenue just to work with.
0: Sure.
1: Think that was a little bit of like, yeah, he's not going to tell you what he's going to do. He needs to have leverage on other teams, stuff like that. But we already saw Isaiah Joe headed out to Detroit, Wiggins headed to Atlanta, things like that. I think the Dort player option here, or club option, excuse me, that was the one that I most thought was likely, this, that they picked it up and then just said, we'll figure it out afterwards.
0: Yeah, we'll figure this out.
1: We'll figure this out, whether he's on the roster, whether that becomes just a project and asset accumulation later, whatever that looks like. It seems like that's the most comfortable one, because I don't know about you. I don't know how much you've paid attention to some of the rumblings around the league.
0: Oh, very little.
1: But
0: let's be honest.
1: Or at least around the league media ecosystem sphere, stuff like that. Feels very much like the negotiation with Casey Wallace is going to be, pay me the money I want, or I'm just happy to test this thing. And if that's going to be the case, you definitely want Lou Dort in your back pocket until you figure out what's happening, what the direction of travel is going to be with that Wallace extension. Because it sounds like he very much is like, I'm either going to get my money or I'm going to go somewhere that'll pay me my money. At least was some of the
0: reports
1: yesterday.
0: How much are we looking at?
1: Well, so I think that if you look at, this might not be the perfect.
0: Give me a ballpark.
1: Like for like, I look at Ayo Dosunmu's.
0: Okay.
1: What he just signed. 19 mil, and then after that it goes 20.8, 22.4, 23.9 with a 25.4 player option. At the worst, I think that Kaysen's camp's going to go, we need to top this.
0: Mm.
1: So I would expect.
0: So it's going to be expensive.
1: If we were doing it now, I'd just ballpark it at 30, maybe?
0: Yeah.
1: Would be maybe what I'd look at.
0: The amount of money that it seems like the Thunder are going to have to pay over, you know, the next 5+ years. It's a lot of money.
1: It's a lot of money. It is a lot. To compare that, like the estimates, and these are all estimates till they set the cap, like Dub and Chet are going to get their extensions kick in, stuff like that. They're in about the 41, 42 range.
0: Sure.
1: Shea obviously is making Looney Tunes money. We saw what iHeart made here through his extension. So I would imagine that.
0: I mean, the iHeart thing seems like a, I don't want to say a steal. It's a lot of money, but it seems like a steal a little bit. He gave back. He left a little bit on the table, didn't he not?
1: Yeah, I think that is probably, I don't think we're going to see any like true sweetheart deals because it's a business, but just basically 25 a year for the next 3 years. And the percentage of the cap is going to go down and down slightly as that thing goes. I think that's like, the version of, hey, he took a little bit less of what he probably could have got for some long-term security as a three-year deal plus staying around. And I think the biggest thing there, too, is that they put that trade kicker in there that if he does get traded, he'll get his money. It's, mm-hmm. I think it ticks up 15%, I think, is the trade kicker. So,
0: if he were to make a move?
1: Yeah, if he gets gotcha. Traded, then immediately his base salary rises, which sure. I think is probably that's what the agent puts in there. It's like, hey, I'll take a little bit less for the security and staying in the situation. And, oh, by the way, if I'm moving out of the situation, I want my money.
0: Is that, now that we've gotten the Lou Dort decision, is that kind of it for the interim here?
1: I think so. Unless you're looking at like a case and extension
0: sure.
1: more than a move.
0: Sure.
1: I think so. I mean, because the only other thing would really be like if, I know we talked about this a little bit earlier, if Kinrich comes back on like a league minimum, but even that is expensive.
0: Okay.
1: On the vet men. So I think other than that,
0: they're headed into summer.
1: Probably pretty much done because I don't know about you, but I would be just absolutely jaw agape stunned if they got into any of the big happenings, like with the Jaylen Brown situation or anything like that. Because sure. it feels like everybody else, if you're going to get a move on outside of Kawhi, it feels like everyone got their move on in the last 48, 72 hours for okay. the most part.
0: Yeah, that seems right. Yep. We roll into Summer League starting on Saturday.
1: Yeah, because elsewhere you've got some rumblings that like a Durin is continuing to evaluate some like sign and trade stuff. As far as that goes, it seems like the Sacramento Kings started moving in a big direction overnight as far as trying to work out the deal for a sign and trade for Jalen Duren.
0: But okay.
1: otherwise, outside of the Ja move, and then seems like Kawhi by the end of the day had signaled that he would probably only sign the 2-year max extension with Toronto if that was the landing spot. So I would. It sounds like that today or tomorrow we might see the Kawhi to Toronto situation go final, I guess. But otherwise, that's kind of the moving and shaking around.
0: Where does that leave the Clippers?
1: I don't
0: know. Just kind of there?
1: It
0: seems like, doesn't it seem like right now there's a bunch of teams that are obviously at the top, and I don't think any of those teams are going anywhere. Basically, kind of that four, we'll see what the Heat end up doing with Giannis. But then it drops off quite a bit. And you get to like, okay, maybe some groups that are a threat. But there is a big, long list of teams right now that it just seems like are in the middle.
1: They're in the middle. And I wonder how much of those teams are like, do we want to see this new 3-2-1 lottery for a year or two and just see? Because obviously the
0: kind of hang out and just yeah. see, is it going to be really that bad for whatever team really gets punished?
1: Like the old way of thinking. Where the Bulls just were was the absolute worst spot to be, right? That you're competitive enough that you're kind of nibbling at playing. You're not actually going to make a run, but you've put yourself out of the lottery. That was the worst. I wonder if there are going to be teams that say, hey, this is a level of randomness that we would rather, instead of trying to shoot the gap and finish fourth bottom or fifth bottom instead of in the bottom three, we'd rather just be in a spot where if some injuries happen and the stars align, we can maybe make a little bit of a run. But also, if not, our fans aren't mad because we don't totally suck, and maybe we just get the lottery balls fall our way with some even more flattened odds. I just don't know what that's going to look like.
0: It definitely feels like that, though.
1: Especially here, it feels like a little bit, too, when the Warriors were like the heyday Warriors, mm-hmm. remember the conversations where you'd be in the Western Conference and say, if you don't feel like you can compete right now, do you just want to kick the can down the road 3 or 4 years? I wonder how many teams look at like the Spurs and the Thunder and the Nuggets, which sounds like that might be a dark horse team to pop up in the Jaylen Brown situation. I wonder how many teams like the Clippers look around and just kind of go, whether we have Kawhi Leonard, whether we have Brandon Ingram, whether we have both, neither. Are we really going to make a run at that? No. Do we just want to kind of spin on the wheel here and hope that you got lucky that the Pacers pick fell to 5, so you got that? If you hang out in the middle and get another year or two of lottery luck, then maybe here in 3 or 4 years is the second apron stuff. Certainly sitting in Oklahoma City this offseason, the Spurs will be in the same spot here in a couple of off seasons. Maybe they want to make their run then.
0: I'm glad that we don't have to make that decision.
1: Yeah, I am.
0: Because that would hurt my brain.
1: Very happy that I don't have to do the 5D chess of like, here's where we think we are, and also here's the other teams, and also bring our salary cap guy in. It's expensive. Okay, thank you.
0: I guess just because it is Giannis. I'm a little intrigued to see what they can do down in Miami by basically just filling out the roster with vet men's, I would imagine. Seems like wasn't the talk yesterday that Bradley Beal's probably going to be headed to Miami.
1: Yeah, we'll see that. It feels like
0: they need more than three guys though, yeah. On the roster. Like, legitimately, how many people does Miami have on the roster right now?
1: They've got, well, the first thing they got to decide is like Norman Powell and
0: sure.
1: See what that's going to do as far as that. Because I think that the Pistons were going to be in the mix for Norm as he hits free agency. But yeah, I mean, you're kind of just looking at, it's basically what, Bam, Giannis.
0: Yes, Bam Adebayo and Giannis. That is your basketball team right now.
1: And Wiggins, and then they'll just figure everything else out from there.
0: Yeah, and Andrew
1: to a
0: Wiggins.
1: Certain extent.
0: Yeah. Good luck, everybody.
1: Enjoy. I guess the good news is, if you're the Heat, you have kind of, Spoelstra has made a career of just finding random second round guys that come in and be rotational pieces. But when you give up,
0: if I'm a Heat fan right now, if I'm a Tom Green right now, I think we're pretty good. We just got to fill it out.
1: You just got to hope that Giannis stays healthy, and then, I mean, you're looking around going, the Knicks are good, but that was a little bit of basketball nirvana. Like, I think we can all just acknowledge that that was an unbelievable run, but I think that other teams in the East are probably not like, I don't think they're looking at the Knicks the same way that teams in the West are looking at the Spurs and the Thunder going, oh, brother.
0: No. Never.
1: And Boston might not have to make a move, and they might have just set their locker room on fire.
0: Yeah, I think, was it Shams yesterday that he kind of insinuated that it's happening. It's just a matter of when. But it's going to be interesting to see who that trade partner is going to be.
1: Yeah, never a good sign when Jaylen Brown himself is going on Twitter and doing the, well, no Jaylen, one has won more games than me.
0: Jaylen Brown's never stoked the flames.
1: No, he is.
0: He usually stays away from making comments on social media.
1: He is known for just taking it with a grain of salt and logging off and going and enjoying his life.
0: Not good.
1: Ooh, this flew under the radar yesterday. You ready for this major nugget?
0: What?
1: Bronny James' contract with the Lakers became fully guaranteed at $2.3 million yesterday.
0: I'm way more interested in seeing what Bronny James can do on a golf course than I am in seeing what he can do on a basketball court.
1: Congratulations to Bronny. I think that they're expecting, I think.
0: Oh.
1: Shouts?
0: LeBron's going to be a grandfather?
1: I think so, unless I got AI.
0: Who is he with?
1: Okay.
0: Fake.
1: Sorry.
0: All right, well.
1: Sorry.
0: I was going to say. I feel like as unconnected as I try to be from NBA Twitter, if LeBron was about to be a grandfather, I feel like we would be well informed on that.
1: Hand up. My fault.
0: Probably not too far away, though.
1: This is what happens when I sort of checked in for vacation a couple weeks ago. You know what I mean?
0: Yeah.
1: I wasn't.
0: Well, you never know.
1: I wasn't triple checking. That's on me. I'd like to apologize to the listenership for bringing lies to your ears.
0: I think Bronny's playing golf right now. I know that Isaiah Joe's playing golf right now. They're doing some type of YouTube event down at Pinehurst. Going to miss Isaiah Joe around here.
1: I was thinking the other day just about how when the Hawks come through and when the Pistons come through, and then eventually if Lu Dort's no longer on the roster at some point, that those will be...
0: We'll tip the cap.
1: There might be people around the league that are just like, hey, I mean, like, it's just Isaiah Joe or it's just Andrew Wiggins. Like, I don't think you understand how locked in everyone was with Andrew Wiggins saving basketball. Or
0: they're
1: like
0: champions.
1: That.
0: They're champions. The Wiggins speech at the parade will forever be remembered as maybe one of the better speeches in Paycom history.
1: I mean, you've got to...
0: maybe in the city's history, just in general.
1: Whether he's starting or not, I think you got to play that bad boy right in front of the Hawks, the Hawks lineup.
0: It's definitely getting the... he's getting the full treatment. We'll give him the video. We'll give him the pomp and circumstance that surrounds a return.
1: It might not be the length of like a Russ video type situation.
0: No,
1: but
0: probably not. Might evoke the same emotion, though.
1: But it'll be that'll be a moment at Paycom Center this next upcoming season.
0: I look forward to it. I also look forward to talking to Josh Callaway. I haven't talked to him in a couple days, which is a little bit different considering we were with each other for about the last month.
1: Did you guys have to take the, appreciate it, love you, brother. I'm just not going to text you for a couple days because we live with each other, essentially.
0: No doubt.
1: 2 weeks.
0: No doubt. It certainly has seemed like that over the course of the last month with the OU baseball team out on the road. We'll take a break. We will catch up with the great Josh Calloway next.
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0: It's not so much because we need to catch up with him on anything, but it's because I haven't talked to him in a couple days, and that's been weird. Ladies and gentlemen, Josh Calloway welcomes to the program.
1: Welcome, Josh.
2: Fellas, what's going on? I miss you.
0: I know. I miss you, too. It's been so long. let's start with the baseball. It's good news on that front. Yesterday had the announcement that Cord Rager, Xander Mercurius, Nick Wislosky will all return. I texted Pat. This has to be a little bit weird for Skip Johnson having an entire rotation coming back next season.
2: Yeah, no doubt. I mean, obviously a huge deal. And, you know, just in this era, you just can't really ever assume anything, but this really nice to get these three guys back. I mean, for obvious reasons. I mean, with what they did in Omaha, I mean, you're the first team to ever win the national title starting only freshman in Omaha. And then you buckle them down, you get all three guys to be back. And that's really, really exciting for fans. Obviously, it's great for Oklahoma as far as the team goes, but you know, it's cool for fans, right? I mean, they can build towards that next year. And look, you never know what's going to happen. Maybe some other freshman comes in and is exciting, or, you know, something that they do in the portal. But you feel like with almost complete certainty that whenever opening weekend rolls around, you know, next spring, that these are going to be your three guys. And that's exciting. That's fun to have. And to your point, like, Skip has had to replace the entire rotation a lot. And obviously when they went –
0: I think it was four of the last 9 years.
2: And it feels like more. Yeah. It feels like more. Because, I mean, you look at this recently, at least, and if it's not the entire rotation, it's at least, you know, a good chunk of it. I mean, obviously this past season, you know, you lose Kyson Witherspoon and that crew the year before, Braden Davis, and, you know, and that crew. Obviously, Kyson was on that team 2 years ago that won the Big 12, and hosted the regional and everything. But obviously going back to the last Omaha team with that group with Horton Bennett and David Sandlin, like, for the most part, usually they do have to kind of start from scratch each year. And so the fact that you can go into next spring, not only not starting from scratch, but having three guys who just started games in Omaha and were awesome and have a ton of upside, it's very, very exciting. So, yeah, I mean, great news. It's really cool for the fans to have it officially, you know, kind of eliminate all sort of, I don't know, fear if there was any. And I think there was a lot of confidence that Oklahoma was in a good spot to retain these guys. And so just a really good thing all around. And, I mean, the obvious is that you're probably almost certainly replacing a big chunk of your lineup. So at least you don't have to sweat that as much on the pitching side with what you have with these three guys come back. So, yeah, really, really exciting and just good stuff for Oklahoma for sure.
1: Yeah, Josh, that's where I was going next. We obviously saw Oklahoma get to work a bit in the portal before claiming their third national title. But just here in the coming days since then, what's kind of the any unexpected moves as far as guys heading to the portal, any big areas of need still that Oklahoma is chasing down and looking to kind of trade off this national championship for a little extra bump on the portal recruiting trail?
2: Yeah, you know, it's been a good portal class so far. You've definitely lost some, some pieces that, you know, nothing unexpected, but it doesn't mean that they don't kind of stink to lose, especially like an Alec Blair is one that stands out. I mean, it's a guy who, you know, played a bit as a true freshman last year. And, you know, I remember talking to Skip about him back in, you know, whenever that was, like April, late March, when he started to really play a lot. And he would be very open about, like, yeah, he's a future big leaguer. Like, the talent is off the charts. I mean, he's big. He's got tons of power. He can really run. The upside is very, very obvious, but he just kind of lost his job to Deshaun Harris, who obviously was incredible down the stretch and had an all-time postseason. And, yeah, he lose into the portal, and, you know, that's definitely a gut punch a little bit. Life goes on. Obviously, that, you know, you'll be fine, but it doesn't mean it's not someone you didn't want to lose. Drew Dickerson, kind of the same thing. Not quite to the same degree as Blair. I mean, they did have Dickerson for 2 years and just never – he never could really find consistent lineup, you know, get consistent starts, consistent ABs, the power off the charts. He was really good in the tournament last year, if you remember, out in that regional in Chapel Hill, but they really never trusted to put him in the field. Like, I could probably count on one hand the amount of times I saw Drew Dickerson play the field in a game,
0: yeah.
2: Which obviously tells you kind of where they felt about his defense. He really only ever DH. So, I mean, these are guys that, again, you'll be fine, life goes on, but you're not crazy about losing. You know, Nolan Stevens, another one that maybe thought he could get him back. He didn't really have the year that anyone was kind of hoping for this season. Maybe he's just focused on pitching, you know, whatever that may be. And then obviously the big one last night, Cam Johnson, which doesn't really surprise me either, especially with these three guys all being back. I mean, Cam's going to want to start somewhere, so that's not really a shocker. That's really the case of all these pitchers. A lot of these, you know, people kind of get surprised sometimes when some of these pitchers move on. It's like, why would you ever want to leave Skip? And I get that totally, but also it's like if you're Cam or Michael Catalano or even a Trent Collier or any of these guys who have hit the portal, like, you want to start, right? I mean, all these guys want to start. And the path to starting Oklahoma is very, very narrow now or gone with these three guys all coming back that were freshmen who were so good, you know, last year. But on the flip side, I mean, I do like what they've added. I mean, you're talking about a Jay Abriat in Tennessee, who I think can start right away for you in center field. He kind of feels like your one-for-one Jason Walk replacement if Walk ends up jumping. Same thing for Carson Brumbaugh at shortstop. I feel like he's, you know, probably the early leader in the clubhouse there, because I got to figure Jackson Wills is going to go ahead and jump. Sawyer Farr, the kid from A&M. Juan Coleman, the CSU Northridge kid, I think has got a chance to be a contributor. So, I mean, they're going to have to replace a lot offensively, but I do like what they've added in the portal. And, you know, the thing that isn't going to be as flashy is some of these young guys, like a Connor Larkin or a Gunnar Dillard at catcher. These are dudes who were in the program this year that, and Eddie, you know, can speak to it as well. Like, talking to people around the program, even being out of practice, whatever, the optimism and excitement for those two guys in particular, Larkin at first base and Dillard behind the plate, is really high that those guys can jump in and, you know, be big contributors potentially next season, maybe even starters, especially in Larkin's case at first base. So you're going to have to replace a lot on offense, but I think with what they've done in the portal, what you do have come back, a couple of pieces, I think there's, you know, some optimism that they'll be all right and they'll be able to put together a pretty good lineup when it's all said and done.
0: I don't know how many times that we sat there at practice over the last couple of weeks watching Gunnar Dillard just put on laser shows during batting practice. It is still a little bit crazy to, you know, I'm sure that you did the same yesterday writing about the trio of freshmen coming back on the mound. Still weird to put defending national champion Oklahoma baseball now a week in to their offseason. I know Xander's out in North Carolina with Team USA. He pitched two innings on Sunday night. I'd imagine Cord Rager will make his debut with Team USA at some point this week. It seems like a pretty good portal class. You know, I don't know how much you've paid attention to just like the rankings and stuff. Right now, it's a top 10 class with eight commitments. It seems that they have more guys coming in from the SEC, you know, obviously taking visits and stuff over the weekend, but still wild to think that this group got it done.
2: No. You know, and you're seeing the benefit of that, like you said, with the portal class and what they've done, which obviously a number of those guys they were putting together while they were still in Omaha, which is just a crazy thing about the way the calendar works. You're in Omaha having to try and piece together a portal class, which they've done really well, and it's kind of nuts that it's only been a week. Like yesterday, it was kind of crazy, kind of sitting back like, man, this was a week ago, we were still in Omaha, and like a week ago now, we were driving back right now, or actually not even leaving yet because it was a very quick turnaround after a late night last Monday, but it is kind of nuts, and it's, you know, an unbelievable just thing that I talked about it with you guys last Thursday. Like, it's going to stand the test of time, and as we get kind of further away from it, I think we'll be able to appreciate even more and more just who they beat and how they did it. And just, you know, the all-time run of it. I do think, you know, because when it happens and it came up a lot, like, is this the greatest run in, you know, OU sports history, any team? And it's hard when you're so close to it to kind of fully be like, is it? But I kind of think it might be. Like, I have a hard time mustering one, at least with any sort of recently, you know, or, you know, any sort of, like, modern, you know, times. I mean, I can't really speak to obviously the team in the 50s or any football titles from, you know, back in the era's Bud Wilkins era or something. But it definitely feels like, again, with just who they beat, how they did it, it's hard to really imagine that there's much that's ever been done that's quite as improbable and just kind of incredible to watch what that group did, you know, throughout the month of June. So definitely just really fun. And I'm very it's been cool to see the excitement about next year already. I mean, there's been, I'm sure same for you, Ed, like on our board members have been like really into the portal stuff and getting the three pitchers back. People are really fired up. I feel like next year, and it's a long way away, you got a whole football season and obviously a good chunk of a hoop season and everything like that. But I feel like whenever we get there to next February or whatever, like it's going to be really exciting. And I think that it's going to be great turnouts. And I think people are going to be more dialed in than ever, you know, from the very start. And it's been better each year since that Omaha run in 22. But I think what they did this year is going to just take it to another level in terms of just the fan interest and the excitement for what the program has coming back and going to next year. It's going to be a lot of fun. I'm looking forward to it for sure.
1: Talking to friend of the franchise, Josh Callaway, here on the Quail Creek Bank Hotline. Josh, outside of the freshman trio returning, the other big news in OU land yesterday, on the football side of life, our offseason was cut down by a day, moving that thing up to Friday.
2: Yeah, we lost a day.
1: I know that Eddie and I have talked about this.
0: It's a good thing.
1: I think we've settled on there are two Fridays where we allow this to happen, one of them being Black Friday, although it's way more fun when OU's not participating. You just get to watch some other college football happenings. But I have no issue with the Friday night Labor Day weekend. Get this thing going.
2: Yeah, I'm completely fine with it. I fully acknowledge that it's totally for selfish reasons. For us, we have a bit of a different just approach to these things than a fan. If you're a fan who does not like it, I'm totally cool with that. Like, it doesn't bother me. I know a lot of people have, obviously, high school football obligations or kids who play high school football, or they just, you know, they have to work on Friday, so they don't want to, like, have to get off or try to get down there. Like, I totally, totally think that's fine and, like, completely valid complaint. For us, I mean, it's a layup for us. I mean, the fact that we now get the weekend open and, you know, Friday night, the slate is nothing special anyway. So it's like, yeah, let's go ahead and just get it going. You know, why not get things rolling on Friday night? I think it's perfectly a good thing for us. I think, you know, from OU's perspective, I think they just kind of found themselves in a bit of a kind of a crappy situation where there was no great option is kind of what this boiled down to. It was either play this thing on Saturday night, where you lose essentially a day of turnaround for Michigan, which, you know, Brent Venables, that's something that he does care about. Some people might say, like, does that really matter? I don't know. I mean, OU certainly says it does. You could play in the afternoon where it's just the heat of the day. It's blazing hot on Saturday. Or you could play early at 11 a.m., which you never want to do. It really hurts your environment. And I mean, teams generally just don't want to play at 11 a.m. Fans don't want it either. And so, from OU's perspective, they thought the best case scenario was to play this thing Friday night. And so, again, is that going to be the most popular decision? I don't know. We'll see how it obviously people react to it. I know it's kind of a polarizing decision last time in 24. I kind of liked it. What's kind of funny then is that I distinctly remember Brent Venables kind of being open about, like, this was a special circumstance. We're not going to make, like, a habit of this. And now it's 2 years later, we're doing it again. But I mean, from our perspective, I really don't mind. And like you said, week one kind of feels a little different. Like, there's some different rules attached to week one. Like, you can kind of get away with this sort of thing a little better. I am kind of puzzled by the fact that the game is still not on TV. That's kind of odd to me. Like, I don't know how that a program like Oklahoma can be playing on Friday where the slate is really thin and it still can't find its way even on, like, an SEC network or something. But, you know, that's neither here nor there. So it's a cool thing. And for us, selfishly, it's great. I mean, it really just – anytime I can have a Saturday open during college bowl season, I'm going to take it. So I'm on board with it.
0: I like it. It's going to be quite nice being able to sit around and watch football on Saturday.
2: And here's the reality, too, for OU. Like, and this is kind of – you know, I don't want to put this in, like, a bad term of, like, they don't value the fans or whatever. But OU knows that – whenever you throw this thing, it's going to be full. Like, people are going to be – you could play at 3 a.m. on Monday.

0: we would do post game. That would basically be the post game show. Would be our show. So I don't know. Maybe they would end up screwing us.
1: Let's do.
0: No, you're
1: six,
0: right though.
1: Let's do it at 6 a.m.
0: You're right. You're exactly right. And I think that we'll just need to get through the next month. Obviously, got some soccer. Got a little bit of Wimbledon going on right now. Do you have any thoughts, concerns, criticisms on Jazz Chisholm?
2: He's been bad, but the Yankees in general have been bad. They're terrible. They do this every single year. Every single year, they from like about mid-June until the All-Star break, they're just the worst team in baseball. They do this every single year, and it's horrific. And I had to turn the game off yesterday. I turned it back on because I'm a sicko and I can't help it. But from like the fourth to the sixth, I was just outside with my daughter. Like I was like, I have to just walk away from this. I can't take this. So. Jazz, he got hurt again yesterday. And then Jason Dominguez, who ran into him and hurt him, he then got hurt, like, not that long later because he ran to the wall. It's just kind of, it's just all bad. It's all bad and horrible. And I'm going to watch again tonight because that's usually how it goes.
1: Well, I told Eddie yesterday, he was asking me who the Braves have this week. And I was like, it's that point of this stretch where I was like, I don't know. I'll turn it on, but it's also bad.
2: It's just, you know, that tweet, it's like maybe the best tweet of all time where it's, baseball fans watch their team for 162 games and just miserable the whole time. That's kind of me with that's definitely me right now. I'm putting them on. I'm watching that Red Sox series was probably the worst regular season series I've ever like sat and watched. I watched every inning of that four game set.
0: The highs and lows of Sunday had to be spectacularly agonizing.
2: Oh, it was awful because the comeback was kind of fun. And it was like, okay, maybe this is a little something. Like, we're going to steal one, at least not get swept. And then Fernando Cruz just completely crapped down his leg in the bottom of the tent, just throwing meatballs down the middle. So, yeah, it's bad. Bad vibes. I've been enjoying the soccer, though. I've been watching a lot of World Cup.
1: At least the World Cup is delivered here and can maybe distract you during the day and – like, we're still counting down. ESPN's starting to hit their full coverage of Serena getting back out on center court. So
2: yes.
1: A little bit of distraction for us all.
2: No, it's been nice. It's been nice. And you know, the OU baseball run, just like last time, it really cut down, like, the summer. The fact that we're already about to get into July.
0: It's crazy.
2: It's kind of crazy. Like, we had stuff going on in June, which you don't always have. But, yeah, I love I'm all in on Wimbledon. I watched yesterday. I love the soccer. Ryan, are you a purist with the PKs? Are you anti-PK? I'm addicted to them. I love them. I root for every game to go to PKs.
1: As long as the U.S. or Chelsea is not involved, I'm all in on PKs. What I would like to eliminate, though, is these morons that do the stutter step because I don't like, I feel like we've gotten – like analysis paralysis almost of you have some guys that no longer just shoot the ball. They try to watch the goalie the whole way. And then when the goalie doesn't move, it's always a disaster. The stutter step feels like it has a higher disaster rate than it's like just the PK shootout is one of those things that if you have a great PK, it's really hard to save it. So why don't you just focus on your shot instead of playing all the games? But I love the drama of the actual penalty shootout. I'm all in.
2: It was amazing watching Netherlands, Morocco last night and the teams. They both had guys just kept missing the goal. Like they were like, to your point, they were almost like trying to watch the goalie too far and overthinking it and just completely either smacking it off the crossbar or just missing entirely. And it was kind of hard to believe like these guys, as good as they are and as skilled as they are, could miss the goal completely in a PK. But yeah, I'm all in. I enjoy it. Now, honestly, if they made it hockey style and just you had to just play until someone scored, that would also be kind of electric, but I love the PKs, so I'm on board with it.
1: I think that sounds better in theory than, like, I think you saw last night that, like, a bunch of these guys, it's the end of a long-ass European season for most of them.
2: Yeah.
1: Then they go out there,
2: sure.
1: And, like, the ones in Boston, I will hear no excuses, but it sounds like it was unbelievably muggy in Monterey, and I think you saw everybody cramping left, right, and center. That's where it just goes from, like, I think we're going to end games on, like, just disgusting crap goals 60 minutes in. It's like, I'd rather just have the drama of the PK shootout.
2: Yeah. No doubt. And that's where I'm kind of been on board with it is, like, I get if you're a fan and you don't really want a game to end that way. Like, I get that, but also it's like you play for 120 minutes plus whatever stoppage time. Like, if we're still tied, it kind of is what it is. Like, you've left it up to the PK gods now. That's kind of how it feels to me. Like, you play that long and you can't come through, but. It's been fun. The knockout round games have been really entertaining. I didn't watch as much of the group stage as I normally do because we were in Omaha for basically all of it. So I was just kind of catching

0: bits and pieces here and there, but I've watched all the knockout games so far, and I will continue to do so because they've been awesome. It's been very, very entertaining. So
1: they delivered
0: help
1: yesterday.
0: Fill the void.
1: They
0: help
1: delivered
0: the void.
1: Yesterday.
0: No doubt.
2: Very
0: no
2: good.
0: Doubt.
2: Josh, we appreciate it. We'll talk to you on Thursday.
0: Yep, yeah, we'll do it again, and we'll find something to talk about. July, baby.
1: Well, so good. Hopefully, here's the thing. We should be talking about, fingers crossed, knock on wood, the start of what could be a magical run here through July for
0: that's true.
1: The soccer crew, hopefully.
0: That's true. I'll be dialed.
2: And if not, talk about UTEP and get ready for game one on September 4th.
1: The Miners.
0: One last day.
2: They got new uniforms. We got that to look
0: forward to. I saw that. New uniforms, new unis. I'm on board.
2: All right. We'll talk to you Thursday.
0: All right. Talk to you guys then.
2: Josh Callaway, 24/7 Sports, joining us as he does every day or every Tuesday and Thursday at 8:15.
1: We should just call him tomorrow at 8:15, just see if he answers.
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0: We'll get back. Franchise Morning Show, 840. Closing out the program here on a Tuesday, June 30th, the final day of June. We will wake up tomorrow. We will check in, and it'll be July 1.
1: Crazy.
0: Nuts. Feels like June completely flew by. I know that I was out for half of it, but certainly feels like we have been, I don't know, somewhat in between. Big rally for Ben Shelton
1: big
0: now.
1: Point.
0: Trying
1: Sorry.
0: To force a tie break here the third set.
1: The Thunder fell, so OU baseball could soar, but the result was basically the same. It took up all of our June for the most part.
0: Yeah. Either way, we had three opportunities. It was either OU softball, or it was going to be Thunder basketball. And who could have thunk it? It was OU baseball that got us all the way home.
1: Well, next year, let's just do all three.
0: Yeah, that'd be fun.
1: Would be good for everybody. Vibes, pocketbook, everything.
0: You know, I really hadn't been paying attention. So was this like, and I know that this wasn't true, but it felt like the quietest portal in the history of college softball. I know it was loud.
1: Yeah, so I think there have been two factors probably, and you're right. Like there were the heavy hitters like the Issa Torres, Pickering, Jasoni Beecham, things like that. But I think we've got to the point in the softball portal that we hit maybe two portal cycles ago in football that I think programs have really figured out retention. Let's do everything we can to lock down our studs. And then from there, like you would rather have an underwhelming portal haul if you can just keep everybody, especially if you're stacked and stuff like that. And for like Oklahoma specifically, it seems like Patty Gasso's kind of hit the retention, signed the number one class out of high school, and if you can add a spot here or there, didn't seem like there was one that really popped up. And I think a part of it too, especially on the pitcher side of thing, this go around is with so many of the like titans of the game just graduating out, you really were looking at one or two top-end starters, and even those top-end starters are not the level of like Nyjah, certainly,
0: yeah,
1: or
0: just seems like they're not a whole lot out there.
1: There was not someone that, and I know Tegan's got other, there's not like a Tegan Kavan level person that hit the, you know what I mean? So anything like that. So,
0: I'm under the impression that Tegan Kavan's going to play at Texas for the next 5 years.
1: Well, got the extra year. As to Della Parker,
0: crazy.
1: As to Della Parker, I guess we'll get more of those battles as far as that goes. But it will be interesting to see if next year there's an, like, does the portal tick back up a little bit for some of the seniors that had gotten an extra year because of the 5-for-5 of saying, like, hey, I'd kind of, like, I wonder how many people said, as long as I get a super competitive offer, I've been here for, you know, 3 years, going to ride this thing out. Do we see a little bit more of that as far as that goes? I don't know. It'll be interesting. But, yeah, it definitely seemed like it was a little bit more settled this go around because kind of like the football portal. There's a couple of top names that hit, but it didn't seem like there were entire, like, top 15 rosters
0: in the
1: portal, which there had been a couple of those where like entire like World Series caliber teams were just busted up by the portal and you're going, what is going on here?
0: Definitely
1: without
0: weird.
1: A coaching change.
0: Yeah, for sure. All right. Less impression.
1: Let's do it. Closing out the 8 o'clock hour here on a Tuesday, the last Tuesday of June. We'll do it the same way we do every single day with our daily impressions. 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Shout out to our friends at Impressions. If you need anything, they got the hookup. 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I read this only so that we ourselves can dream big dreams. Culver's was announced as the official jersey patch sponsor of Wisconsin Athletics.
0: That's perfect.
1: Brahms, come on down. Is there something that could top Brahms for like Oklahoma? Just as far as vibes go?
0: Nothing off the top of my brain.
1: Now, this is wildly unrealistic because it is a singular restaurant. But if we could get like the little palm tree logo from the Mont that goes into the swirl,
0: that'd be pretty sick.
1: That would be as good as it gets, I think, personally. But I get it. It's just one restaurant.
0: Do they have a Culver's inside of Wisconsin's football stadium?
1: Let me look.
0: I'd have to think that because it on the surface, it seems like, I mean, what a perfect marriage. I mean, it's going to happen. I think Oklahoma fans, you know, Oklahoma State made the deal with the Osage tribe. It's going to happen. So you need to prepare yourself.
1: You can grab Culver's Famous Butterburgers at concession stands inside Camp Randall. That's beautiful. Fantastic.
0: I mean, with as much beer drinking as they do, I would imagine that the Culver sales are very, very high.
1: Got to be necessary indeed. Something that I guess wasn't like a major shock, but this move forward, Paramount Plus was already bouncing around Lubbock doing a documentary on Texas Tech just kind of throughout this offseason. And what an offseason they picked. I know that Josh Pate had talked about when he was bouncing through Lubbock on his spring tour. There were a bunch of Paramount Plus crews. They're still going forward with that. So they've greenlit the docuseries on Texas Tech. So it would be the funniest thing in the world if there's just not a single mention of Sorsby whatsoever in that. I don't know how they could get away with that. But if you needed more Texas Tech in your life, I don't know how you could ever need more of that. But I guess it's coming your direction. In the NFL world, just it's an unsavory file of news on a couple of different fronts, but we'll just power through it here. First off, this is going to shock everyone. The Lions have released Terron Arnold.
0: Yeah, I saw that. Duh. That was non-surprising news.
1: The really, really sad news from yesterday, and I guess this was happening on Good Morning America while we were on. Former NFL star Chris Johnson.
0: Awful.
1: Reveals ALS diagnosis at 39 of the Titans, and everybody across the NFL had put out some huge stuff there. Just terrible, but hopefully for Chris, and I think you saw the outpouring yesterday, trying to make the best of a bad situation, raising awareness and things like that. But that just terrible. 39 is too young for anything like that for anybody. And it didn't seem like that long ago that he was racking up 2K.
0: Awful. Just awful news.
1: So that was the NFL news and notes yesterday. Here, let's dive into the NBA file. Just some other stuff from around the league. Some business that was cleared yesterday that we didn't hit. The Spurs and Julian Champagne, they've agreed to a new 3-year, $45 million deal. They declined his team option so they could give him that. So 3 years, 45 for Mr. Champagne as far as that goes.
0: Okay.
1: Landry Shamet is staying with the New York Knicks. 4-year, $24 million deal for him to stay with the Knicks. That was one of the ones that was up in the air, but it looks like they got Alvarado locked out on a little medium-term extension. Shamet, it seems like this is leading toward Mitchell Robinson headed elsewhere, but we will see as far as that goes. The other direction, the Hawks declined Jonathan Kuminga's $24 million team option. Good luck to Mr. Kuminga as far as that goes. One of the weirder just tweets, I'm just going to read this. I don't know if I see the vision, but this came from Chris Haynes. The Portland Trail Blazers envision a starting backcourt of Damian Lillard and Ja Morant alongside Denny Avdija on the wing. Unconventional move that the franchise believes has upside. Jeremy Grant and Chris Murray off Memphis. The Trailblazers might have to win games 150 to 140 if they really want to put heavy minutes on Dame, Ja, and Denny, but good luck to them.
0: You know, they have to start people in the front court, right?
1: Yeah, I think they're aware of that, I think, but we will see as far as that goes.
0: That'd be kind of sick if Dundon was so cheap. They just tried to play three players.
1: Can we only start three guys?
0: Yeah.
1: We'll run two guys in, but we don't want to pay them starter money. We did also get this bit of news, like literally as we were leaving yesterday. Malik Beasley has been indicted on federal charges for gambling related to a sports betting scheme.
0: Yeah.
1: That had cost him in Detroit an extension a year ago, like right on the eve of free agency, and it had kind of gone all quiet, but officially he has been indicted.
0: Yeah, it's I know that the video at the time, like when the indictment came out, somebody had kind of centered on whatever game it really was. I can't remember exactly what the game was, but just watching him trying to get the, I think, fourth rebound of the night on a game that it was reported that he took the over 3.5 rebounds.
1: Yeah.
0: Is jaw dropping.
1: That, and then I know that Scary Terry had some just of the all-time worst turnovers. Oh. That just incredible stuff. So that's a good vibe.
0: They should double their sentence for being that stupid.
1: Agreed. And we will close here. I actually got two more things. I don't know if this is a new fear unlocked for like me personally, just because it's not going to affect my life. But did you see the situation with Brandon Valenzuela yesterday?
0: No.
1: They had to, I don't know how this happened, but they had to get like pliers and pull the pitch comm like out of the depths of his ear canal.
0: Oh.
1: It looked like just the most uncomfortable.
0: No, I didn't see that.
1: No, thank you. As far if I were him, I'd be like, we're going back to hand signs for at least a couple days. If they steal the signs, they steal the signs. But I'm not doing that again. And then finally, a little bit of an update from a story that we had maybe Thursday. Gracie the giraffe has been found. She has been found in the San Antonio area. Looks like she was found a couple miles away from where she had gone missing, off of the ranch slash wildlife.
0: Low-key, maybe the greatest upset in the entire world is that the sheriff that we quoted in that story
1: didn't shoot Gracie. Good news is it seems that she was in an area by like a river, basically like a couple miles away, high vegetation. All good. Gracie recovered and back home, I guess. So shout out to everyone in the San Antonio general vicinity that we no longer have a giraffe missing, which is probably good for everyone. But that's all we got here on a Tuesday.
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0: All right, very good. 8:50. Taylor Fritz closes it out in an hour and 15 minutes.
1: Very good.
0: Straight sets. And it looks like Ben Shelton's going to be in pretty good shape. He's up 2-1. He closed that out, right? On the tiebreak?
1: Yes.
0: Okay. They turned over by the time that I had looked back up. All right. Let's close that out. Go Serena. Go soccer.
1: Oh, sorry. It's 6-6. My fault. That was a game break.
0: Oh.
1: My fault. I saw that he had won that last point.
0: Well, we're going to...
1: Hand up.
0: We're gonna go ahead and not call it, but we're in good shape, I think, as he falls behind. Damn it. We jinxed him. All right. I'll stop talking now. Bye-bye.
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3: 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And I spent about 30 minutes after practice in the shower thinking, oh, this hurts. 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

0: Hey, good morning. How you be, my friend?
1: Good morning. It's not often that I'm on this side of the glass.
0: Yeah, I know. We had a Dana Bell's also here. Daniel, good morning. How are you?
2: Good woke up date.
1: There we go.
0: In between Eddie signing off, ran to little boy's room, came back. I stepped into the midst of a power struggle between CJ and Daniel Bell. They were fighting over this seat next to me. I think that they just didn't want to be in there. I didn't know what to do with myself. I was just like, fight. And they wouldn't do it. And it made me sad. And instead, you guys are too nice. You're like the old NBA. It's no longer the new NBA. Wimby's fixed the new NBA. You guys are like the old NBA. Like, you guys going to get on a banana boat this weekend to celebrate the 4th of July? What's going on here?
2: I like picking music.
1: Yeah. And I'm a confident enough individual that I can let him pick the music and let someone else run the board.
0: I dig it. I dig it. No doubt. We'll be with you here for an hour, at least until I depart. Still got plenty of Data Bell, plenty of CJ Craig, DMB on the radio, coming up here in about an hour. Big story of the day. We had some moving and shaking continued in the NBA. Yesterday was a big day. Deadline for a bunch of teams to pick up some team options, things of the sort. And the Thunder went 50% as far as picking those up. The one that was not grabbed was Kenrich Williams. $7.2 million, if I recall, was declined, which actually saved like $1,000 million because of tax laws and things like that. Kenrich could still come back on a vet minimum. We're talking about roster spots, things like that, though. The one that was not unexpected but made official, the Thunder did pick up the Lu Dort option. Mr. Bell, that doesn't necessarily guarantee that Lu Dort is in a Thunder uniform for game one or game 82, but at least it gives the Thunder either the ability to bring him back, to use him as a trade piece, or kind of whatever they want to do. It feels like this to me when Presti at the exit interview was talking about, we could do anything, we could do everything and just hold on to all the assets and see what makes the most sense. I thought the Lu Dort one was pick that up if you didn't get like a sign and trade or something figured out and then go from there.
2: Yeah, I mean, this gives them the most flexibility if they do want to trade him, because if you were going to trade him via sign and trade, it was only going to be the three teams, because only three teams had the money to give Lu Dort. So that limits what you would want to do. Now it doesn't. He's an expiring contract, and you can trade him pretty much anywhere for the most part, not just like anywhere you want, but for the most part, you can trade them pretty much anywhere and don't have to really worry about the second apron right now. You still have plenty of time to get under it. So they have a roster spot open. So that could be something where they bring back, package two guys, bring back some other guys. And Owe could be a standard guy. Kendrick could come back. It's just a lot of options it gives the Thunder instead of just strictly trading Lu Dort in the offseason to one of three teams. But who knows? It also could just be insurance for the Thunder, and we very well could see Lu Dort be on the roster for a while in the event that they lose Cason Wallace.
1: Yeah, and I think we all know, just dealing with the Thunder and how the front office works, like, they are going to keep pretty much everything close to their chest. This really feels like a business decision where they're like, well, we're not just going to let him walk for nothing. We're going to at least lock him down for this season, and that gives us a little bit of flexibility if we want to continue with him through the first half of the season and maybe make a trade before the trade deadline. Maybe they get rid of him this offseason. You just never know what this Thunder team is going to do, but from what it looks like, it at least looks like they're going to try and like recoup some of this value to maybe kick the can down the road a little bit, or continue to have Dort be on the roster and part of the future plans for the Thunder.
0: At the very least, it may not be announced, but I don't think that any large Lu Dort decision will be made without knowing what the Cason Wallace decision is, whether that is agree to a contract, whether that's Cason's asking for too much for what the Thunder can stomach or things like that. But Dale's like we were talking about yesterday, this is going to get very expensive very quickly for the Thunder. And there were some, grumblings around some of the national media, stuff like that, that Cason Wallace is, at least it seems like his representation is taking the posture of, we're going to get paid. It could be here, it could be there, it could be wherever. But that's why when the Bulls extended Io, I kind of looked at that and said, if I'm Cason's people, I'm like, this is the floor add 5 million, and that's probably going to be the like, I wonder what behind closed doors they're willing to accept. But when you saw what Io got, in my mind at least,
2: not just him.
0: Yeah, but
2: like, you look at last year, because Io got was 22.4 somewhere around it.
0: 22 average annual, basically, yeah. 22 and change. I'm thinking like
2: you look at
0: for Kaysen.
2: You look at four. You look at Josh Giddey and say, look what he got. You look, and then if Giddey's like, if you're there, well, Giddey's an offensive engine in the making. You look at Dyson Daniels, say, well, he got 25. What's the difference?
0: Great barrier thief.
2: Yeah. So like, you look at all these guys and you're saying, that's what they got. How am I? Hell, you look at iHeart. You say he got 25. Like, you're going to, and I'm not saying Kaysen is saying this, because he did say he's not led by money, but when that money is legit on the table and your agents are telling you, hey, you can make this, and this is what they're offering, it's like if you say, hey, you can make 30, and the Thunder offering 20, that extra $10 million a year can go a long way for setting up your family. You just never know.
0: Step up, fuzzies.
2: I will say two things to Thunder fans. Stop blaming Lou Dort for the start of games. It wasn't just Lou Dort. It was just a Thunder thing.
0: It's also been a Thunder thing for like 4 years.
2: Yeah, like, that's like, it's not just Lou Dort thing.
1: Just the MO of this team.
2: Yeah, they just stunk at the start of games. Two, never say never. There was way too many, the report for the Nets wanting Kaysen Wallace, and reportedly Kaysen Wallace wanted out. Now, I think he still stays, but never say never. I think we've learned that in OKC to never say never, because when you say never, that's when it'll happen, is Kaysen Wallace will be gone. So don't, I think the best thing, the best thoughts to have is literally anything is possible outside of Dub, Shea, and Chet getting traded.
0: Going from Justin Bieber to KG, I dig it.
1: Dropping all the references this morning.
2: Shut up.
0: I think too, CJ, from the Thunder perspective, it's probably a little bit about the money. They love Kaysen Wallace. From Kaysen's perspective, I think it's less maybe about the money and more about what the money represents. If we're dedicating a big chunk, 30 or more, he's probably ascending to either a starting role somewhere or the six-man role of, I may not physically be announced in the starting lineup, but 4 minutes in the game I'm going to be in and I'm going to be playing big-time starter minutes. It'd be like a key piece, which understandably for a guy that has continued to get better and better and better, and I think I look back to, was it the December and January stretch where there was some injuries where Kaysen's having to basically run point himself and take on a bigger load there? And I think you saw it pay dividends at times.
1: There were multiple times in the seasons where he was coming off and being in the starting lineup due to injury.
2: They tried to, quote unquote, force it at the beginning of the season, put the ball in his hands a little bit more than that stretch like you just in December and January, which is kind of weird they didn't go to it in the playoffs, but whatever. But yeah, it's understandable if you want a larger role,
1: and especially as like a young of a player that he is, like when it comes to money, you got to take that when you can, because your career is not guaranteed. There are so many different things that could happen to you. It's not a guarantee that you're going to be playing basketball for 5-10 years after that. So if you have the money available in front of you and a chance to grab that, you've got to go for it, especially a player of Kaysen Wallace's stature where he's like, yeah, I'm really good, and there's plenty of teams who would love to add me to their depth on their roster. You could probably start for a good solid maybe 10 teams here in the league.
2: I think more than at least half. But to your point, the path that it's always been for guys like this approaching a extension, it's been come in league, work your way up to get as most money as you can, try and get a max extension, take that money, then focus on winning. It's always been like set your family up, set everything up so you can – so you can secure a lot of life-changing money and then start to try and win. This guy's won already. And no disrespect to Kaysen Wallace. And obviously, he's talked about how much he cares about winning and everything, but ain't nobody saying Kaysen Wallace needs to go get championships. He's 22. Like you said, CJ, that money might not always be there. you could end up being like bolts and have life-changing injuries, and then now you're just out of the league. Like, I'm not gonna say just go take the money, but I can't blame anybody for
1: it's wanting something to that take these guys the,
2: yeah,
1: think about.
2: Yeah, I can't blame anybody for just saying, hey, I want to go chase this money right now. I'm 22, be 23 at some point during the season. I won a championship. I need to secure this life. You can retire your parents. His parents still work. And his dad, I remember his dad telling me his rookie year was like, you going to be here every game or just go once in a while? He's like, just once in a while. I still got to work. Until he tells me.
0: He's on the Mama Mercurius plan of like, hey, if they let me off, great. Yeah. If not, I got stuff to do here.
2: Said, until he tells me he going to retire me, I got the job to get, show up at the job at 8 o'clock on Monday.
1: Papa's got some work to do.
2: So, like, his parents still work, and his parents have two kids in the NBA. I think they would love to retire their parents. Everybody would love to retire their parents.
0: When does the pressure fall on Keaton Wallace to retire the Wallaces? Come on now.
2: Both of them. Will you retire? You retire. Kaysen retire one, and Keaton retires one. Like, I can't fault them for wanting to chase the money. I mean, I don't care if you take a pay cut or whatever, but if you see your family, you see where you come from, and then you have a chance to make all this money. It's not a selfish thing. It's the smart thing to do. You already won. You're 22. You have your whole career left ahead of you. Go get a nice little chunk of change right now.
0: Feels like, for me at least,
2: to be clear, I'm not pushing him to leave.
1: Wow. No, I don't think anyone is, but it's just the reality of the NBA.
0: I think Data Bell is. I think Data Bell is pushing Casey Wallace out the door.
1: How could you do this, Daniel?
0: If he's not a member of the Thunder for life, at Basketball Guru D, he is the man responsible.
1: This is collusion just trying to get him over to the Lakers.
0: Exactly. See, Data's trying to get Lou Dort and Casey Wallace to L.A.
2: Now that you say that, Lakers can open up $70 million.
1: Hey, especially if LeBron heads his way up to San Francisco, like reports have been saying he might do today.
2: No, he can't now. Well, he can. They can do a lot. Well, I mean, they have to do a lot.
0: LeBron better be in San Francisco to cheer on the U.S. men's national team. Daniel, they play soccer tomorrow, and you're not on top of that, but better be up there. And then he can meet with the Warriors if he wants. We'll see. That it feels like, to me at least, that's the next domino, is the Dort or Kaysen, both, neither as far as the Thunder go, outside of like announcing a summer league roster. Other moves around the league, and none bigger than noted pro fishing champion Ben Simmons saying that he's taking his time, he's ready,
1: he's back,
0: going back to Philly. I don't think they'll take you back in Philly, Ben Simmons.
1: Just best shape of his life.
0: Miami would be nice. Very nice of him to look around and go, who needs to fill a roster because they just gave up everything for Giannis. I'm sure that Giannis is like, I will take no Ben Simmons, please, as far as that goes. No. Ja on the move. Shout out to Portland. I don't know what's going to happen there, but listen, for someone that has no rooting interest or investment in the Portland Trailblazers, I am more interested in Ja, Dame, and Denny than I was this group. I don't think it's going to be better, but it's going to be more interesting.
2: I'm definitely intrigued.
0: If they play.
2: Like, I don't know if that's going to be good because they can't play defense, or their three best players can't play defense, or just don't play defense.
1: But think of all the cool explosive moves.
2: I do think the trade for Ja, especially with trading Jeremy Grant and how much money he had on his roster or on his deal, it's probably more of a low risk than the high mid to low. And it has the potential to pop because Ja has a lot to prove. Now, whether he proves that or not, I don't know.
0: If it doesn't work out, next year Ja becomes an expiring, and even if that's not attractive, then it's like a 2-year.
2: It's only one. Yeah, it's only 1 year.
1: Easy swing to take if you're Portland.
2: And so they have, like, the star power is very high there, but I mean, the owner's trying to be cheap. You're going to have an experienced coach who basically is on a 1-year deal. It's a lot that can go wrong in Portland, and I kind of feel for those fans.
0: I would just like to give a gold star. I cannot read the tweets, But the ones concerning Ja Morant's favored celebration and Denny Advia were outstanding yesterday, as far as that goes. And I'm just going to leave it there. Shout out to Taylor Townsend for taking a set off of Iga. We'll see if that rolls through. We do need to take a time out here on the Franchise Board Show. On the other side, our offseason got one day shorter. We will revel in the glory of that when we return here on your home for the Sooners, 107.7 The Franchise.
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0: Shouts to Ben Shelton. Wins third set tiebreak. We're back on serve in the fourth. Exhale. Our offseason got cut down by a day around here yesterday as Oklahoma announces moving the UTEP game off of Saturday up to Friday, September 4th, 7 p.m. kickoff. That'll be an SEC Network Plus, which fulfills the contract to have one of those bad boys on SEC Network Plus. It's a move that we're familiar with. We've had one of those here recently. I don't know about you guys. I'm very big on I like Friday to be there for high school football. I give like two exceptions during the football season that I'm cool with the game spilling over to a Friday night. Doesn't bother me here the Labor Day weekend, selfishly for us. That means usually we can do all of our game day stuff on Friday, grind, and then Saturday actually get to take in a little bit of the opening weekend of college football. I don't mind other college football games being on Black Friday, although I hated that OU-TCU game on Black Friday. But outside of that, leave the Fridays for the high schools, but for this specific circumstance and bringing that thing forward a little bit, I did not mind it one bit, especially considering that we've got some fantastic games that we'll be able to kick back and take in on the opening Saturday. The actual week one Saturday, not week zero of college football.
1: Yeah, purely selfish reasons. Like, this is great for me because, number one, it's a Friday night game where I don't have to be, like, out in the early September heat down in Norman, just absolutely baking down there.
0: Dying.
1: Now, on the other hand, there is, like, high school football that I will miss because of that, but I mean, just one Friday, I will take that gladly every single day of the week. Plus, it opens up my Saturday to just like fully enjoy the week one extravaganza that is college football.
2: I'm indifferent because I don't do what y'all do. So, like, we had to do pregame. Like,
0: you've cleared it out. I can watch Georgia, Tennessee State without any interruptions now.
2: Y'all's, like, we'll have to do pregame, and our shows just become pregames, which, whatever. But, yeah, I'm happy for you guys because you guys' weekend is made better.
0: We saw this a couple of years ago, too, that doing this far enough out in advance, we saw a lot of high schools kind of move stuff up to either, hey, we'll push back one day to Saturday or move up to Thursday as far as that goes. But some of the other week one stuff, we'll have Baylor-Auburn. That's a 2:30 game to open that thing up. Dana, do you have the full Tennessee Furman lowdown for us yet?
2: No. I haven't even thought about Tennessee football.
1: It is deep dive for Alabama currently this upcoming season.
0: I just wanted to double check I was going to give you the floor if you had some Tennessee Furman thoughts for us, but if not, we can move on.
2: I don't even have thoughts on Tennessee this year.
1: Yeah, he's all in on the Chattanooga train.
2: It's probably going to be a crappy year. Those are my
0: expectations.
2: Yeah.
0: Duke Tulane be another 2:30 game. Boise State Oregon little preview for the Ducks that'll be rolling into Stillwater second weekend. OSU Tulsa. I'm always happy when like OU's not played during OSU Tulsa because I always enjoy when all the state schools get together as far as that goes. That'll be, I think that's 2:45 opening weekend. Elsewhere, it'll clear us out for like Clemson LSU that night of everything happening. So I'm excited. This is a move that I think I've kind of dug and kind of enjoyed, and we'll be able to chase some late night game. This is perfect for me to get to watch Samuel Wasego and his UCLA Bruins take on Cal like 9:30 on Saturday night, and I feel no recourse and no guilt for staying up deep into the night on the first weekend of college football.
1: I am so ready for some of those late kickoffs for college football. I that is something that has been sorely lacking in my daily life since that ended.
0: I mean, we've basically taken Pac-12 after dark and made it the late World Cup game because some of these have been crazy and bonkers as far as that goes. Also means that we'll be perfectly refreshed for like the first Sunday of college football season. Get Washington State, Washington, little Apple Cup at 3:00, Louisville, Ole Miss at 6:30. Wisconsin, Notre Dame, also at 6:30 in that Sunday slot. And then SMU, Florida State will be our Monday night happening there for Labor Day weekend as far as that goes. So very, very excited there as far as that front goes. It's kind of crazy that we're going to have 4th of July weekend. We'll probably have like another week and then won't be like the three of us physically going down to Frisco for Big 12 Media Days, but we'll have Brett Yormark and Texas Tech have double billing for day one of Big 12 Media Days. I hope that there's nothing but just like lawyers present of sitting down next to Brett Yormark. Yes, you can't answer that question. No, let's not answer that question. Same with Texas.
1: Well, no, they're just going to have a bunch of cameras following him around for that documentary.
0: Yeah, Paramount Plus has been in the mix in Lubbock, which I think it'd be hilarious. So HBO did a pretty good documentary on the U.S. men's national team, which started at the last World Cup 4 years ago and has kind of followed the process from the last World Cup into a home World Cup. And for U.S. Soccer to give all that behind-the-scenes access, they did not touch the Gio Reyna, Claudio Reyna, like, parents yelling at each other, releasing the old Berhalter stuff, which I guess is, like, the cost of doing business these days. I think it'd be hilarious if Paramount Plus was like, and yeah, they just put up, like, one title card that's like, Brendan Sorsby is no longer with the program. Read about it here.
1: Just a quick, like, 10-second screen.
0: Just be like, boom, as far as that goes.
1: It's like, you know, everybody's, like, tuning in to watch this from behind the scenes, and you just do, like, a little... Yeah, so Brandon Sorsby's no longer here, and we're just going to move past that.
0: Also, if Paramount Plus was on campus, if Texas Tech really wanted to do the, like, podcast episode that they dropped with the, you know, head coach, AD, the, like, VP of student affairs, why didn't they be like, hey, Paramount Plus, could you get us, like, a three-camera setup, and could you get us, like, an actual, like, some nice production value to that as opposed to the...
1: They couldn't even get the media students to help.
0: I know, I know.
1: How bad is it down in Lubbock?
0: Well, we know that they just... avoided any PR or any professionals that could have helped him out as far as that goes. So, you know, yeah, more power to him. We could have done a really good job, Dan. CJ, are you aware of the think tank that we have here where we just give away billion-dollar ideas for free because we're too lazy to actually, like, market them?
1: Idiots, sounds, too lazy. Sounds amazing.
0: Like, yeah, I was just like, let the firm of Bell Prisbillo Chapman handle all of the PR needs for Texas Tech.
2: Ooh. Sorry, just looked at that shot. But yeah, we suck, CJ. When it comes to
1: a glowing review from Daniel Bell.
0: We don't want to market. We don't want to do payroll. We don't really want to have to raise money. We're just kind of like, we'll just give you the idea.
1: You're just phoning it in.
2: The ideas are they always flow. The process to get them to paper to actual reality.
0: That's on you guys.
2: It's on us.
0: That's on everybody. Like,
1: honestly, you both could just go down to Texas Tech and be like, just keep your mouth shut for the love of God. Do not say anything else.
0: Well, here's the issue. When you have someone who has bought the access and bought everything, no one in Lubbock's telling Cody Campbell to shut the hell up. So maybe they need us to do it. Then he's going to look and be like, you two? And then I'll like, duck behind Daniel and be like, Daniel, blow up.
1: It's like, you don't got any leverage Daniel, over us
0: Daniel,
1: two.
0: Look big. Daniel, look big.
2: I do miss telling people to STFU.
0: What does that mean?
2: Huh?
0: What's
2: the... CJ?
0: I'm having trouble piecing together.
2: CJ?
1: Shut that fridge up.
2: There you go.
1: You're letting out all the cold air.
0: I do hate it when the fridge alarm starts beeping at you.
2: Okay, what? That's a flex.
0: What?
2: The fridge alarm.
0: You've never...
2: I know, but I'm...
0: It's like labeled the fridge alarm. Yeah, it's just an annoying beep.
2: My friend, my family, yeah. I am not wealthy enough to have a fridge alarm right now. I just got a regular old fridge.
0: Daniel, if you'd ever come over and hang out, and instead, you're worse
2: than
0: Jerry.
2: What's it like being rich?
0: You're worse than Jerry, bro.
1: Okay. We got bougie fridges now? Oh, that's crazy.
2: Okay. Let's stop that.
0: I do have an update for us all. Project Projector is a go. I have got my hands on a projector if the U.S. men's national team is able to go on a little bit of a magical run here.
2: Aren't we just doing it anyways?
0: What do you mean?
2: Are we not just getting together anyways?
0: Yeah, but like it's going to be much higher quality.
2: Okay.
1: It's going to be a whole production, Daniel.
2: I need somebody there that also doesn't care about soccer.
1: I mean, you could always invite Randy Heights.
2: Ryan is the one that asks. I can't invite anybody.
0: I think Randy's got to work that day, man. It's tough.
1: That's tough. So sad.
2: I just need somebody to be like, hey, let's talk about NBA free agency. Let's talk about the trip to Salt Lake.
1: Let's talk about summer league.
0: Yeah, man. Because like, you know what we all need? What are the just incredible, crazy stories from Salt Lake?
2: Yeah, like who. And then he's like, oh, goal. Let's go USA. And then, so back to Salt Lake.
0: Do you expect to be getting into anything in Salt Lake?
2: Not really.
1: I'm getting into the Crumble cookies.
2: Oh, no. Sorry.
1: You're not a Crumble fan?
0: Yeah, man.
2: Shout out to Crumble Cookies for providing a nice little swag bag at the All-Star game when it
0: Daniel's
2: was
0: on a diet.
2: Says who?
1: He's on a seafood diet.
0: I was trying to make the save, bro. I was trying to save you. Okay, well, Well, I already asked you about Salt Lake, so I guess you got to come through and lock it on the soccer.
2: Somebody else might not ask me about
0: if
2: Salt
0: they,
2: Lake.
0: I'll blow by and be like, he's got nothing to say.
1: You're just going to be the one guy in the corner who's just like, this man, Salt Lake City.
2: I'll talk to your mom about a teacher that we both know. How's that?
0: She'll be more than happy to do that.
2: See?
0: I guarantee you. She'll be more than happy. You guys can reminisce about your time at Western Oaks.
2: See, yes. Who had the better time there? Me or her? Probably me, because she was probably stressed.
0: I don't know. I think that the what she deals with now, markedly more stressful.
2: I'm not saying like they went away. I'm just saying like just dealing with kids is probably stressful.
0: I don't know. She had the being the eighth grade teacher. I think she has mostly fond memories.
2: We just missed each other too.
0: Yeah, you guys got to set up the timeline. Mom circles back to that like once a month. She's like, when was Daniel there? I was like, I don't know. Text him.
2: Just get a random text from your mom.
0: She's just hey, like, when were you? She's like,
1: hey, this is Mama Chapman. When were you in school?
0: Yeah, she's like, can you? And I'm just like, Daniel has my text on Do Not Disturb. And I, do I?
2: To be fair.
0: Do I like do the deliver loud? Yes. Do I do it every time? No.
2: I have everyone's text on Do Not Disturb.
0: Yeah, except
2: not
0: for,
2: just yours.
0: Which
1: we know.
0: That's the biggest upset of Daniel Bell being so mad about this freaking group chat because. Daniel, all your text messages on Do Not Disturb, why do you care if you're in a World Cup group chat or not?
2: Because it gives it's me notifications.
1: I didn't even think about disturb. That. That's so true.
2: Daniel, it gives me notifications.
0: It's swipe the other way, hit clear, and then the notifications are gone.
2: It gives me notifications, and that's just annoying.
0: And that,
2: it was really just annoying because why was I at it? It was performative. Because
0: I wanted to.
2: Well, you, not the second time, the first time, the original time. That was just
0: time,
2: stupid.
0: The first time, I can tell you why we're at it. Because Jerry wanted to text somebody during the Mexico game, although I guess he wasn't aware that there were three other games that had been played before then, and also he was 10 minutes late.
1: I was sitting on my couch watching it, and then I just feel this buzz on my phone, and I look down, and it's Jerry Ramsey, and I'm in a group text with four people, and I'm like, oh. So I can see Jerry's gotten into the cerveza.
0: Yeah, it's like Mrs. Ramsey told him, shut the hell up, go sit down over there. And so we got the hit, basically, is what happened.
2: She didn't want to talk to him. Go talk to Miles.
1: And then it was so great because, like, down the stretch, it was just him texting himself.
2: He was just talking to himself.
1: There were, like, five texts in a row and no one responded.
0: I wish I could say that was intentional. I had, like, left my phone in the other room doing something and came back and I was like, oh, yeah. Jerry was just like, yay, no, boo, goal. It's great analysis.
1: Well, I tried to keep some banter going and then no one else added on to it. So I was like, all right.
0: Yeah, in the Bone Man, Daniel was mad. Bob was like, screw you guys for disturbing my peace.
2: I wasn't mad. It was just like, why? Like, this is pointless. You know, I don't want to be in here.
1: Every day is a learning opportunity, Daniel.
0: How is that any different than your typical 1-3 or 11-1 experience? Excuse me.
2: I get paid. So, I don't know if you heard the promo, but of Jerry asking how people be around him, and Kelly saying, "Yeah, because they pay us."
0: Yeah, because we get paid to do it.
2: Yeah.
0: So, we don't get hazard pay though, which I have advocated for in the past. Be like, I should get some extra cheddar for dealing with Jerry, yeah. And I don't even deal with Jerry. You know what I mean?
2: If we got extra money to then invite me to the group chat, and I'll if it was like $1 per text blowing.

0: sense a letter.
1: Then sign me up.
2: All that being said, thank you to Jerry for requiring a projector for me. We appreciate it. He's going to be on air at 2 o'clock. He didn't got to deal with it. Mm. Or I don't got to deal with him.
1: Yeah, and I just don't care. Well, can I ask one question? I know there will be Dr. Pepper.
2: You can ask as many questions as you like, my guy. We got 30 minutes.
1: Will there be wings?
2: Do you want there to be wings?
1: I would love for there to be wings.
2: Do you want, I'm not going to make you answer this on air. Do you have a particular reputable wing establishment that you would prefer?
1: This is a Friday or a Saturday?
2: It's a Friday.
1: Oh, actually, it really didn't matter because they're both open. I mean, yes, Wing Supreme.
2: We can
1: look into it. You live in Norman?
2: Yeah.
1: Yeah, I mean, Tez is in Norman.
2: We can look into it.
1: Just no sauce on the, get the sauce on the side.
2: Okay.
1: Cause that just, that helps everybody. Because everybody might not like the sauce.
2: Now we're making one or two too many requests.
1: Well, no, I'm saying like, because it's a specific kind of sauce at Tez, and you might not like it.
2: What if I just get two orders? One with the sauce, one with the sauce on the side.
1: I mean, that'll work too.
2: If that's what you really want to do with your life, I guess we can make that.
0: And if then you're complaining, we're politely asking you to leave.
2: Do you have any other requests?
1: No, that's it. Just wings.
2: Okay.
1: And I'll be a happy camper.
2: How?
1: Wings and Dr. Pepper. I'll shut up and sit in the corner.
2: There'll be plenty of Dr. Pepper. We've also got all the diabetes shots we need as well for everybody. So,
0: a lot of insulin going around here.
2: We got everything you need. It's a full service operation.
1: Got it on tap.
2: Basically.
1: I seen on TikTok this lady had a drink. She said it cost like a total of like $4,500 to put one of those drink machines in her, on our counter.
2: See, here's the
0: thing. That is next level Big Mac.
1: Yeah. But the thing is, it was Diet Dr. Pepper and Diet Coke.
2: What are we doing?
1: I was like, if you're going to do it, you might as well just go full out, full on. And
0: I could only afford the two flavors. Is that what we're going?
2: Why am I springing for diet?
1: Like just go.
0: Hey, don't be dissing diet.
1: If you're putting a drink machine.
2: Yeah, if you're putting a carbonated drink machine
1: in your house, just do the damn thing.
2: Also,
1: we got some breaking news.
2: We do?
1: Well, from Generic Texas Fan. He said the reputable place is closing, Norman.
2: Uh-oh.
1: Well, that's off the table.
2: Do you have taps?
1: Taps?
2: Never mind.
1: Is that a place?
0: That's crazy. Oh, Daniel.
2: Are you being for real right now?
0: You don't know taps.
1: Like some people call that 21.
2: He doesn't know.
0: He doesn't.
1: Game, so
0: you would know it if you heard it.
2: All right.
1: Taps.
2: I'm going to need you to do a Google search in the break.
1: Will I get fired?
2: For taps. No, you're not getting. Oh, my God.
1: Like, is this something that I can't search?
0: You're not getting fired. This is your job as an American to know this.
2: Franchise Morning Show. Take a timeout. OU Baseball next.
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0: Meltdown Shop here on the Franchise Morning Show. Dana Bell, TJ Craigrock with us. No Bob Prospillo today at 10 o'clock. Daniel and CJ will be recapping all the Supreme Court decisions that are being handed down here over the last couple of weeks. Stay tuned for that. I know that Daniel Bell is very excited about a couple of rulings that have come down. Dana, do you have any thoughts on Anthony Davis? Do you have any insight?
1: That was a huge turn.
0: You're just big in the wizard community.
2: You do a hard 180.
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0: Franchise Morning Show, commercial break podcast coming to you. Never.
1: I mean, the Anthony Davis thing is, I just think this is all of a whole thing to get his clients, Rich Paul, get his clients paid, is what I think. Like,
0: there's a cabal running the NBA.
1: Like, this is LeBron trying to squeeze more money out of the Lakers. Anthony Davis trying to get a max contract out of the Wizards. And then Draymond and trying to get as much money as he can out of the Golden State Warriors with getting, like, instead of him getting that 1 year, $28 million, he gets a 2 or 3 year, $45 to $60 million situation. So, but because it seems at this point, it seems unlikely after the Porzingis, it's very unlikely that they can even bring in LeBron. And yeah, they said they would.
0: I'm staring at it, trying to feel like, how do they make the money work outside of, I just don't believe that LeBron's going to take a vet minimum.
1: It wouldn't be. Draymond would have to take the same contract as Porzingis, that's step one. They'd have to, or they already did, DeAnthony Melton. He already opted out. Then, what else was there? They'd have to trade Moses Moody, which again, that's a clutch guy. and then LeBron would have to take $15 million, which taking less than Porzingis and Draymond doesn't seem like something LeBron was going to do.
2: Right? Or hear me out. You could just plant some trees.
1: That is very true.
0: Do they plant trees in Toronto? I'm not familiar with what we do north of the border.
1: Yeah, obviously. Yeah. Cause in most of the wood that we get come from Canada.
0: I don't know.
1: I'm pretty sure that's a thing. I'm pretty sure most of the wood we get comes from Canada.
0: I know the truck.
1: Or maybe it's a style of wood that is specifically, not a style, like a specific type of wood that comes from Canada. And it like gives it to the rest of the world. But
0: you've been spending way too much time with Lou. Shay.
2: He's become well versed in the Canadian trees.
0: Next thing you know,
1: I've learned too much about Canada.
0: Next thing you know, Dana's going to be forcing denim upon us in random. It's like, Dana, it's 100 degrees outside. I'm not wearing a jean jacket.
2: I already see the maple syrup in his back pocket. He's just waiting to pull it out.
1: I'm been on a strawberry syrup kick right now.
0: Any particular reason or just...
1: So Canada is the largest foreign supplier of imported softwood lumber. We get our wood by ourselves, but the rest of the world gets it from Canada.
2: I mean, I would hope that we get most of our wood by ourselves.
0: We appreciate it.
1: Well, I want to clarify, not lead people astray.
0: I appreciate. What's the difference between softwood lumber and hardwood lumber?
1: That's a good question. Find out with Noble McIntyre. I'm just kidding.
0: We're going to bump that. We're going to put a pin in that for 48 hours.
2: Tree talk with Noble.
0: Make it happen.
1: It does seem like Noble is going to be joining us next segment. It looks like he's in the hall. So if you guys just want to get this out of the way, if you guys have any questions for Noble, hit us up on TechLine 405-478-1077 or The Franchise Live on Twitch, and we will pass those along when he joins us.
0: Twitch.tv/TheFranchiseLive. Big for that. Big news in the world of OU yesterday, not just on the football realm. Baseball squad announces the return of the freshman trio, Cord Rager, Xander Mercurius, and Nick Wazlowski. Well, Wazlowski, goodness gracious, I'm turning to Skip Johnson.
2: You got it.
0: The trio coming back, which going to be so nice for Skip, man. I know that if you listen to him and he hangs out with us on Thursdays, things like that, just how many times he was talking to Eddie and I'd be like, a little bit of patience. We had to replace our entire weekend rotation. They continue to have to replace the entire weekend rotation typically, which is good news because of what Skip's doing as far as sending guys to the pros. Going to be nice, I think, for once that they can really target in on the three freshmen that carried them through the NCAA tournament and have kind of a a nice platform to build off of, especially now that they've got, you're bringing back just bundles and bundles and bundles of postseason experience.
2: Yeah, and it's nice that you don't have to go out in the portal and try to rebuild your rotation.
0: Spend that right? cash.
2: Where you at least have three guys who you've seen in like playoff scenarios, in big time scenarios where they have shown up and absolutely dominated on the mound. That's a very nice addition there. It also helps that just like as the landscape of college athletics works, that you're able to keep some of these like younger talents around on your team, at least for another year. I mean, things can change as we go throughout the offseason, but just being able to get those guys to come back, a huge addition to Skip, and it's going to be very exciting for OU baseball come next season.
0: Retention is the name of the game as far as that goes. A huge boost for sure in Oklahoma's hopes to go back and go back-to-back next year, which would be obviously unbelievable for everything that Skip and them do, but also because it would mean that we are well-stocked deep into the summer yet again. It's been kind of fun last summer having the Thunder play all the way through, and then when you have a championship parade, that pushes us basically to July, and then this go around, it feels like OU baseball wins, have a weekend. By the time we take a breath, we look up, oh, 4th of July week, short week, enjoying
2: it. Yeah, that was the one thing for me. It was like when the Thunder lost in Game 7, it was like, oh, well, my summer just got a whole lot lighter. And then OU baseball just comes out of nowhere and is like, yeah, we're going to turn into the best team on earth.
0: They said, psych!
2: So thank you, OU baseball.
0: Although, our man CJ, I found this out, Daniel Bell.
2: Oh, no.
0: CJ Craig hates America. He's going to be working all day on Saturday.
1: What are you doing?
2: Doing a bunch of remotes.
1: Oh. Lucky you.
0: Are you going to be spending that money on political candidates? Because we just upped the limits.
2: Well, hey, I got to recoup some of my losses on all these Roman candles that I'm about to shoot off.
0: Can we send them to Seattle? Eddie and I devised a plan. Have you guys been on Twitter this morning and taken in the scene outside the Ecuadorian Hotel in Mexico last night? / this morning?
1: Can't say I have.
0: So it appears...
1: That hasn't touched my timeline.
0: Mexico, Ecuador tonight, the first real host nation, screw you Canada, playing in the knockout stage. So it appears that the Mexican faithful located the Ecuadorian hotel and basically rolled their cars out so that they had their horns going off. They were shooting off fireworks all night long, all day long, basically, so that the Ecuadorians couldn't sleep ahead of the massive match tonight. I laid down the gauntlet. We shouldn't need it. Hopefully don't need it out in San Francisco for this situation with Bosnia. But I really think that if the U.S. is able to get a win tomorrow, your mic's on, Daniel. If the USA gets a win tomorrow, everyone in Seattle needs to find the hotel of whether it be Senegal or Belgium, and they need to be out that bad boy, not just the night before, but two nights before. I want fireworks going off.
2: We need to amend some city ordinances, basically.
0: Well, screw that. Just name it the Chaz. The area around the hotel can be Chaz 2.0. And I said all of the like firework stands, all that stuff, they need to, hey, if you're using this outside the Belgian hotel or the Senegalese hotel, 60% off. We need to clear out some inventory. Just fire those bad boys off and make sure no one gets
2: any sleep. We got a lot of overhead we got to get rid of.
0: Make sure no one gets any sleep. That's how we need to do this thing.
2: It'd be a lot of fun.
0: Because otherwise, what's the point of hosting a World Cup if you can't keep people up all night firing fireworks off, you know?
2: That's just part of the World Cup. You got to get into the festivities, and America's done a good job of doing that so far. Now we got to step it up. Now it's phase two.
0: I know that Dana Bell didn't because he hates fun. Did you take it into the happenings yesterday? Because we got three bangers.
1: No.
2: Oh, you missed out, Daniel. You missed out on some all-time
0: Brazil, Japan.
2: Bad penalty kicks.
0: Brazil, Japan, excellent. Brazil scores right at the death. We then rolled that into Germany and Paraguay. An old, how do you want to put this? An old friendship from the early 40s rekindled between the Germans and Paraguay. Had that bad boy going as far as that goes. And we got some Paraguay upset on penalties, and then that led us to Netherlands, Morocco.
1: I did see the penalty game shots made it to my timeline, so I saw those.
0: It was
1: an extra penalty shot?
0: No, it was just a regular penalty shootout. Like, you go to extra time, you play the 30 minutes.
1: No, I mean, was it, like, isn't it five?
0: Yeah, you get...
1: And then was there a sixth one?
0: Yeah, so if you're tied after five, you go to sudden death. So
1: yeah, that made it to the timeline.
0: We had sudden death, so it was good stuff. Got three more good games today. Noon should be fun between the Ivory Coast, Côte d'Ivoire, and Norway. All right, We need to get out here a little bit early so that we can make way for the great Noble McIntyre. So we will do that. I'll talk to you guys bright and early tomorrow. But on the other side, we'll kick off D&B on the radio. Daniel Bell, TJ Craig, next.
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0: 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No Bob Frisbillo, CJ Craig filling in. But Noble's here this week early.
1: Early,
0: I'd imagine, because it's the 4th of July weekend.
1: You know what, tell you, we were just talking a little bit off air. You're too young to remember this, but some of your listeners may. 1976, I was 6 years old, and that was the bicentennial, the 200th anniversary of this country. And I had a very, very good day that day with my dad. You're a young, impressionable kid. You're hanging out with your dad. And I distinctly remember thinking as a six-year-old how great it was, thinking, I wonder if I'd ever live long enough to be this old, ancient 56, if I'd still be alive for the 250th. And here we are at the 250th, 50 years later. So I've been looking forward to this for 50 years.
0: You have big plans?
1: I'm going to go out to my lake house out at Carlton Landing with my family. My daughter, Mackenzie, flew in from New York City with her husband last night. So we're just going to go out and do it out the lake and have a good time. But I haven't bought my fireworks yet, but I'm going to. And my purchasing ability is much different at 56 than it was at 6. And so my guess is we're going to get overloaded. I'm going to get some of those big boxes that have 300 shots or something like that. I'm going to have my own little fireworks display.
2: Well, if there were any year to go all out, basically, it would be this year.
1: This year. And we got the new law that says if you do it on private property, you can do whatever you want. I know at Carlton Landing, where my house is, they have some specific rules, but we can go a little bit out of town. But yeah, the 250th is a big one. And so I'm going to get some monster fire. I don't know how much I'm going to spend. It's probably going to be stupid.
0: You have grandkids yet?
1: No. Was that your backhanded way of calling me an old grandpa?
0: No.
1: I mean, do I have to call you the orange blob to get you to stop calling me grandpa?
0: I mean, I was just going to say,
1: I am my own grandpa.
0: I was just going to say that, like, this gives you the opportunity to, like, look like the cool grandpa.
1: I would. So my daughter is married. She's been married for my oldest. I've got three daughters. She's been married for a year and a half now. And she told my wife, who would love to be a grandmother, I would rather wait until I'm in my 60s to be called grandpa. But she told my wife, she said, having a baby in your 20s is the new teen pregnancy in her generation. You know, they all have their profession. They want to be professional. They don't want kids until they're in their 30s. So my guess is she's not even going to start thinking about that for a while. So we'll see. My wife would love to be a grandmother. I'm perfectly fine not being grandpa
2: right
1: now.
2: You are content to wait a little.
1: I am content to wait. It just, that adds that little bit of element of, geez, you're getting old when you're a grandpa. You know, now granted, I mean, there's some 40-year-old grandma and grandpas running around, but I don't want it to be me. I mean, that's getting pretty young. There's probably some 36 or 38-year-old grandma and grandpas running around.
0: Yeah, there's probably a lot.
1: Not me. I'd rather wait till 60.
0: That's a good goal to have.
1: Yeah. When are you going to be a grandpa?
0: Well, I have to have a wife and kids first.
2: We're a couple steps behind.
1: Yeah. Technically, you could marry somebody that's already got could step right into it as step granddad.
0: That is very true. So I guess it can happen tomorrow.
1: Yeah, it can happen tomorrow.
2: Granddad who stepped up, Daniel.
1: Yeah, yeah. We'll hook you up. We could run an ad on matchmakers.com or whatever it is and find you somebody.
0: There was a couple years ago a guy that interned here. He's now getting married in September. They did a thing, win a date with the intern, and he's getting married to that young lady now.
1: Really?
0: So, yeah.
1: You know what we should do? We should put a profile up for you on Farmers Only.
0: Farmers Only?
1: Yeah. FarmersOnly.com. I bet you if we did that, I bet you would get some hits.
0: My dating is strictly Christian Mingle.
1: Christian Mingle?
2: He's not a Plenty of Fish guy. He's not a Farmers Only.
1: I'm going Farmers Only for you all the way. Put your AI picture you up on a John Deere tractor or something.
0: I don't think that'll work when they find out that I'm not.
2: All you're missing is the straw hat, Dan.
0: Can non-farmers join or Farmers Only?
1: We're going to find out next week when your profile goes
0: live. Like, what if I'm looking for a farm girl?
1: You know what? I think that's probably a good idea. You'd want to be on FarmersOnly.com then, wouldn't you?
0: Like,
1: do you want a farm girl? Is that what you're looking for?
0: No.
1: How do you know? They're probably very sweet and kind.
0: Maybe.
1: Yeah. Have you ever dated a farm girl?
0: No.
1: Why do you laugh when you say that?
0: I don't know.
1: I mean, I don't feel like that's a laughing matter. I mean, there's probably some great farm girls out there just waiting for a call from Daniel.
0: Maybe, yep. But it's probably not coming.
1: Oh, that's so
0: sad. I would not want. I cannot be a farm person.
1: You haven't tried a farm person.
2: Yeah, it's 100% of the shots you don't take.
0: Yeah, but I could not. I like waking up early.
1: Yeah.
0: To
1: you guys definitely
0: feed
1: gotta do
0: the
1: that.
0: Animals and stuff. Yeah. And like, yeah, that's not me.
1: Not your deal.
0: I wake up the time that I wake up, come here to talk to you guys. Well,
1: all right. NoFarmersOnly.com for Daniel.
2: We'll scratch that one off the list. Okay. We'll keep workshopping it.
1: What else going on around here?
0: Are you excited? Were you happy about the newly not appointed, but acquired draft picks that the Thunder brought in?
1: You know, I really thought because of the luxury tax, first apron, second apron situation, that they would probably package those two together for a better first round pick and only pick one person, so they'd have less payroll to deal with and maybe a little better pick. I would have bet money on that. And so when they ended up picking, you know, two first rounders and a second rounder, I was really surprised that they added those numbers of people. Whether they stay that way or not, we'll wait and see. But yeah, I mean, from everything that I'm hearing, you know, Adari, those guys look really, really good on paper. Although I'll tell you, I mean, Oklahoma City Thunder is the only team in the history of the NBA that hasn't had any playing time from any of their first round draft picks for the last 3 years. Cause we drafted Chet, he got hurt. Then we drafted, who we get next? Topic.
0: Yeah, he was hurt.
1: And last year, sober, he was hurt. And so to just get somebody that can play would be interesting their first year. So we'll see. I'll tell you what did surprise me, and it's not that they may not still trade him, but when they picked up the team option on Dort yesterday, because we all know we still have to dump another $17 to $20 million in payroll in order to stay under that massive tax liability
0: now
1: that
0: they're facing.
1: How much is it?
0: Nine.
1: We're down to nine?
0: Yeah.
1: Is that because?
0: Seven.
1: Seven?
0: Yeah.
1: That's all we got to get rid of now?
0: It's seven, depending on if Otega Owe is a two-way or not, but right now.
1: Well, that's getting better because they were looking down the barrel of a lot. It didn't surprise me with the folks. You know, I love all the Thunder players for the most part, and I hated to see, you know, Wiggins. He gave that great speech when we won a couple years ago. You hate to see him go. You know, you hate to see Isaiah Joe go. But you have to make those moves because of the tax situation. I really thought because of some of the players that are coming up, and that Dort might be the one, since this is his last year, the one to go. But they elected to pick up his team option. Now, again, that doesn't mean that they can't turn around, trade him for some additional draft picks and get somebody else. I just don't know that that helps you with getting rid of payroll. I mean, when you're looking at the situation now, who do you think is left that you can get rid of and not affect the team that much to get rid of that payroll that you have to get rid of if it's not Dort?
0: It could be a lot of situations. They could trade Kaysen.
1: I don't see them doing that.
3: Well, here's the, put that evil juju on.
1: Yeah.
0: Here's the thing. To me, Kaysen's extension is the most intriguing thing, because after they gave iHeart the $25 million contract, they, with iHeart, Shea, Dub, Chet, and Caruso, they have 113% of the cap committed to
1: those players.
0: Yeah, for not this upcoming season, but the following season, and that just like makes it tougher.
1: You can't do anything. You think there's any chance that Caruso or Jay Will would be let go? Not Jay Will, J Dub,
0: no, absolutely.
1: Jay Will.
0: I mean,
2: there's
0: potentially
2: an avenue there.
0: You have five centers on the roster.
1: I know. So, what do you do with that five centers? But hey, that's my wife's favorite player, Jay Will. And so I think she said she would get a little sign and go riot, one woman riot outside.
2: That would be
1: of
2: like a big
1: Sam,
2: like,
1: Presti's.
2: A lot of fans love Jay Will.
1: Yeah, because he's always happy, always smiling.
2: Really is like the all team vibes guy.
1: He is. And so it's tough. I mean, I don't know who they're going to send the next one out.
0: They might not send anybody.
1: They're not. You think they're going to absorb that? But how much is the tax right now?
0: Well, it's, let's see.
1: Seven becomes like $35 million, doesn't it?
0: The seven over the second apron, and 35 over the tax. The tax, I don't think the taxes is the issue, because they weren't paying for so many years since Russ's last year here. This was the last time they paid taxes. So I think it's the apron that's the issue, because like I just said, 114% of the cap is going to five players. So it seems like,
1: well, they have the money. I mean, it's not like they don't have a sweetheart arena deal. I mean, I love the Thunder. I'm glad they're going to be here. But most places, when you build an arena, especially a billion-dollar arena, the team is going to pick up 40 to 50% of the cost, and the taxpayers pick up the rest. It's highly unusual to have a situation where the team picks up 5%. So in this case, out of $1 billion, they're picking up $50 million. But look at what they got in exchange for that $50 million. They were granted the naming rights, which they turned around and sold for $150 million to Continental. So they actually came out plus $100 million to the good for selling the name. So not only are they essentially not paying anything to participate in that arena, they're making $100 million. The city could have said, look, we'll make you only pay for 5% of the arena, but the naming rights belong to us. as a city. I mean, that's a financial obligation we have on behalf of the taxpayers to make sure we're using the assets as efficiently as possible. So why would we give the naming rights away that you're going to turn around and sell if you're only paying for 5% of the arena? They didn't do that. All that to say is the Thunder are sitting pretty well economically because they're defending champion from a year ago, and now they've made a ton of money on this naming deal. So they've got the money if they want to do that. I just don't know if they will.
0: That's why I think if it was just strictly taxes, I think a lot of these guys would have just came back. But the aprons, because it penalized you for having so much payroll and so much talent on your team and you being a repeater in the payroll, right. In the aprons, it penalized you so much. That's why I think a lot of people thought it was going to be, they're going to avoid the second apron this year because it seems unavoidable after this. But the one thing I do know is nobody knows what's going to happen. And I don't even think Sam Presti knows what's going to happen.
1: It's just how it all. I wish we'd have some folks do what Brunson did. I mean, you hear about this. Brunson gave up how much salary?
0: 100%, not 100%, $100 million
1: for what he could have signed for in order to surround himself with some people that we could help win now. And you just don't see that right now with these athletes. I mean, because they have a short career and it's maximize and get all that I can for me. Brunson took a different approach and it really, really paid off well for him. Now, that's not to say he can't sign another new contract coming up and make up some of that, but he made the decision when he made the decision and it really helped that team.
0: Yeah. And who knows, like, there's a lot of guys that already won a championship who might say, now I want the money. There's some guys that say, I want to win more championships, so let's take a pay cut. Shea, save them, I forgot what the number is, but a good chunk of money if signing last offseason instead of this offseason. He would have made a lot more money if he would have re-signed this offseason, but he saved them a little chunk of change, not $100 million, but still sure. A nice little chunk.
1: But then you get people like, you know, LeBron, who's 873 years old, and he's wanting how much for this next year? He's not helping the team at all.
0: We don't need to talk about
1: that. I know, because you like LeBron.
0: I do.
1: But he's not doing his team any favor by asking for a max 1 year. He's not worth that anymore.
0: We do have a question for you.
1: Okay.
0: Rocket Power, and yes, he's not. Rocket Power says, you said there was a law, there's a law that you can launch fireworks from private property. Within the law, what defines private property? Is that just outside city limits?
1: That's a good question. So 2-3 weeks ago, Stitt signed into law a new bill in Oklahoma. I forgot what the title of it is. We could Google it real quick, which made it, and it's coming up in advance of this 250th, is a firework law that Stitt signed into law, which allows people to launch fireworks. One, it allows fireworks to be sold year-round. In Oklahoma for the first time, because historically before, fireworks sales were limited to, I think, mid-June to mid-July or somewhere in there. And that you could only launch, it was illegal to launch in a lot of places. The new law says you can launch them from private property. So the question becomes, what happens? Is it private property if it's your house, but your house is located in city limits and the city has their own special ordinances? Or does it really have to be private property, but you live out in the country away from cities? Because cities can still have their own ordinances prohibiting fireworks within town. And so it becomes a very good question. And I don't think the law was written very well, and I don't think it's very clear. I think what you're going to happen, you're going to see, is a lot more people launching fireworks this year from in town and claiming it's off their driveway, it's in their own property. And I don't even think the police understand right now, because this law was just passed, how to enforce that. So you're going to see some confusion this year. I think next year they'll have it amended a little bit and have it figured out a little bit better. I'm going to launch them from my driveway and claim it's my property. And if, you know, if I get a ticket, I get a ticket. It's not like I can't afford a ticket because I want to launch fireworks. But it's a good question. I don't know 100% how that's going to work. If you're out in the country, you do whatever you want. I mean, there's nobody out there going to tell you to do what they want now with this law. But your own private property, but you're in city limits, you probably still have to adhere to the city limits.
0: This is the Rockets Red Glare Law or Act.
1: Is that what it is, the Rockets Red Glare Act?
0: Yeah.
1: Yeah, he signed that, what, a couple, 2-3 weeks ago?
0: Yeah.
1: I guess that was the most pressing thing on his schedule that day and figured he better sign something fun.
3: I do want to ask you about, have you seen the stuff about Malik Beasley and the sport, the betting?
1: On I did. I watched the game where they said he had to get the certain number of rebounds.
3: Yeah.
1: And how hard he was working to get that last rebound, which he got with like 0.4 seconds left to go in the game. When you look at it now, when you know the allegation and you know what he was trying to accomplish, and you look at how much he was busting his butt at the end of that game just to get a board, it looks glaringly obvious. But if you did not know that that was an allegation, you'd think, I mean, this is what we want all our players to do. We want him hustling all the time. He's playing hard. And so, yeah, I did see. What do you think about that? I mean, when you watch that video, do you think it's obvious that that's what he's doing?
3: He's never worked that hard for rebounds a day in his life. And you can tell, like, the frustration on his face when he wasn't getting the rebound or when the Clippers were making the shots. He was like, dang it. And then when he finally got that last rebound, it was the elation. Yeah.
1: It was relief. And the one where he blocked out his own teammate to get a rebound. Blocking out his
3: own. He's running from half court to try and get a rebound. Like
1: here's the deal. I think that gambling on sports is much as you know, the Texas Tech quarterback situation shows us is a lot more prevalent and a lot bigger issue than what you probably think. And I think that athletes have been doing that within the game for years and years. They've just gotten away with it. And as more and more people bet, especially prop bets, it draws more and more attention to it that in the past they only cared about the outcome of the game. And I think that this is not going to be the last domino to fall. I think that people gamble, and sometimes they lose. And in order to get their debt forgiven, they will go to the person they owe the money to and agree to a deal where they throw a game or two, or at least change the outcome of certain prop bets. And I think that's what's been happening. And you're going to see more and more athletes go down because of it.
3: Do you think it's a little hypocritical on the NBA? Now, I do think you shouldn't be gambling on or betting on your own teams or anything, letting people know, hey, take the under. But do you think it's a little hypocritical for these leagues to say, don't gamble, and then the very next commercial is brought to you by X, Y, and Z?
1: Yeah, I mean, if they're going to accept the revenue from the advertisers for – you know, whichever gambling platform it is out there, it is a little hypocritical to then turn around and act shocked that there may be some issues related to that. On the other hand, they're expecting these pro athletes who are being paid millions of dollars to behave in a responsible, ethical, and honest way. And so I don't think it's hypocritical to have rules in place and to expect that, because you want the sanctity of the game and you want the fans to believe that the outcome is the real outcome. It's not a manufactured outcome. I mean, it doesn't matter what the game. You watch the NBA playoffs. Fans on either side were convinced the refs were in on it.
3: Yeah.
1: And so you're going to get more and more of the San Antonio fans thought Oklahoma City were getting away with it. Oklahoma City fans knew San Antonio was getting away with it. And
2: very important distinction.
1: Yeah, very important distinction. So you want to keep the sanctity of the game to the point where the fans at least can believe in it. But I think you're going to see more and more of this. And in that particular Bleasy case, I mean, it's obvious what he was doing.
3: it's funny because it was obvious, like seeing it. It's not funny because he did it, but just like seeing him do it. It's just like, bro, what?
1: But, you know, even when you look at it that way, though, I have a less of a problem. I know what he did was wrong. I have a less of a problem with an athlete busting their butt to make a prop than not trying hard to lose a prop or to lose a game. So it's hard to criticize an athlete for working hard. You know, he's trying to get a rebound versus just half-assing it out there and not trying to do anything. Shots, yeah.
3: He had both. So, like, there's a video of where he needed the under. And he had, I think it was under 3.5 rebounds. He had 3 rebounds in like the second quarter. And he was just turning his back towards shots and trying to block guys out. And but he started like fouling, and then he was running back and wasn't even trying to get rebounds. So it was like the complete opposite of him like trying to get rebounds.
1: Well, but let me tell you, my high school basketball career, I could have tried as hard as I could every game, and there was no problem hitting the unders. No problem. I mean, I could honestly hit every under there would ever been for me, because I was not a scoring machine. It doesn't matter. I had one good game. The rest of them, I remain the most consistent to this day, the most consistent. And this is why you will play Here Comes the Money, basketball player in the history of Burns Flat Public Schools. It didn't matter whether I was having a good game or a bad game. I was going to get my 4 points and five fouls. It was just a matter of how long was it going to take to get that fifth foul. So they just called me money because you could count on me for 4 points and five fouls, but you couldn't count on me for much more than that.
2: And sometimes that's all you need from
1: that's,
2: a player.
1: That's
2: someone
1: right.
2: Who's dependable, you, just, you know
1: I was dependable.
2: Get.
1: You knew you were going to get 4 points and five fouls out of me. Sometimes in the second quarter, we'd be done. You just never knew. I got there early.
2: Then you get a little break. You can go to the bench and hang out with your buddies.
1: Oh, and I was just at my Burns Flat High School reunion over the weekend, and my old high school basketball coach was there. His name's Don Biddy. And I said, I always hated it how anytime I shot the ball, he only used half my name. I said, I never understood why he'd do that. He goes, I was saying no. I wasn't saying no bull. I didn't want you to shoot. I'd shoot and he'd just use half my no.
3: Let people know how they can get a hold of you.
1: Oh, it's real easy. My phone number, I don't care which area code, no call me, use it, 777-7000. If you want to shoot me an email, it's noble@mcintyrelaw.com.
3: There you have it. If he can't get you the answer,
1: I'll make one up.
3: Yes, he'll lie, and then he'll get you to somebody who,
1: who knows the answer. We'll get you. Eventually, we'll get you the right answer.
3: Thank you for joining us this week early. 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
1: This summer, take the Route 66 road trip with Lucky Star. 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

0: apologize. CJ Craig in for Bob Brisbillo, who is off. Hit us up on text line 405-478-1077. Let us know what your thoughts are regarding free agency that's starting in 7 hours? Around 7 hours, yeah.
1: Got a little bit of a wait to go through.
0: Yeah, but a question for you, CJ.
1: Hit me.
0: Do you care about free agency anymore? It's non-existent.
1: I think outside of like the big names that you've known for like pretty much all year, I don't really care about that because we all knew Giannis was probably going to go somewhere else. I think more for me, free agency is like the guys who come out of nowhere who are free agents who you're like, oh, that's a interesting combination that I didn't see going. Like and trades as well. I think trades are more interesting than just like watching where the free agents go. Like Jaw yesterday, that like hit me out of nowhere. I was like, dang, that's certainly a move for Portland, but I'm sure I know why they took that swing.
0: It would have been better for me if like Jaw got to pick like when's I can't even remember the last time there was a notable free agency year where we're just like waiting, where is he gonna go? Like at this point the guys are signing deals and asking to be traded.
1: Like, was that, I think like the last one, at least in my mind, was LeBron, right? At the end LA. Of his, yeah. At the end of his Cleveland tenure.
0: Might have been. Like after that, because, well, let's see. When did KD, KD and Steph went to.
1: Was it 21?
0: Or 20. No, 20, because that was...
1: I don't think it was the bubble, was it?
0: It wasn't the bubble. Yeah, so it had to have been 21. So...
1: Because KD, when he signed with the Warriors, it was a four-year contract, right?
0: And he didn't... So, KD didn't get traded, neither did Kyrie. So, maybe that one? Where was, but no, because everybody knew they were going to go to...
1: Because they'd been talking about it the entire offseason.
0: So, no, not that one. So, it might be LeBron. Like, it would have been so fun to be like, oh, where's Giannis going? Where's Giannis going? Who has a shot to get Giannis? Not who's gonna trade for Giannis, or like if Ja would have been a free agent, that would have been interesting. Just because, like, where's Ja gonna?
1: Well, I think also in today's NBA that it's a lot harder to get some of those bigger names who are free agents who are able to like choose where they want to go, because most of the time teams will one lock them down to that contract and then trade them if they want out, just so at least they get that guaranteed money there.
0: Which sucks. It absolutely sucks.
1: From a fan perspective, yes, but from like a player's perspective, making the money, you're going to take that every day of the week.
0: It absolutely makes the most sense for them. They got it. They would lose probably somewhere around $40 million, $50 million if they tested free agency instead of just signing with their current team.
1: Especially guys who have like been there for a while and have earned that like supermax from that team who they were drafted by. Like, you're going to want to take that money and then let some other team eat that cap hit.
0: Yeah. What we do know, though, Thunder, not going to be buyers in free agency. They don't have to be.
1: When have they ever been outside of Hardenstein?
0: That was the only year where it was like, oh, what are the Thunder going to do?
1: Well, I remember we were talking about it. Like, this is the biggest free agent signing in Oklahoma City history, and it's Isaiah Hartenstein. That was, like, the big talking point that week.
0: Like, this cycle is just... Will they trade Lu Dort? Which, because they retained him, they don't have to. I don't think they have to wait to trade him. I'd have to look at the rules to like clarify, but I think iHeart has to wait 3 months or till December 15th, whichever is later or earlier. No, later, whichever one, whatever it is. Either December 15th or 3 months, they have to wait to trade him, I believe, since he re-signed. Or maybe that's just a free agent signing. I have to look at the exact rules. But I think they can just trade Lu Dort at any point during the offseason since they just opted into his deal.
1: And part of me thinks that since we know what this organization is like, Oklahoma City is not the type of team who's just going to drag their feet and like wait for stuff to work out. Like, they're going to get on the jump from this. So if they are truly intending to trade Dort, I expect them to do it sooner rather than later.
0: You are a Thunder fan. What are your thoughts? Like, is the overwhelming majority of Thunder fans wanted Lu Dort gone.
1: Mm.
0: What are your thoughts?
1: I think that people saying that Case and Wallace is just Lou Dort but better are misguided, because those are two completely different players. The way they just play on defense, Dort is more of a stocky kind of like get up in your face guy who can like body someone. Kaysen's more of that sneaky guy who like will lurk in the passing lanes, and like he's very good at recognizing when people are going to be moving the ball, and he's really good at like jumping on those opportunities. I think he's a little better at Dort in that sense. But especially when you get to like playoff basketball type moments where you need physical defense, you need a guy who's like not afraid to get all up in somebody's business. I think that's truly where Dort shines. And I know a lot of people like they're eating sour grapes on Dort in the playoff run because he really didn't do well shooting wise. You don't necessarily need him well shooting wise. Like, yes, it's good that he's hitting like three pointers. If he can hit like 40% on his threes, that's fantastic. But you don't need him to be the like wing threat go-to guy on the Thunder. Like you can get away with some of his offensive shortcomings just because of what he brings on the defensive side. So for me, I would understand why they would want to move on from Dort, and I totally get why fans would want that. It would just be a simple fact of like, well, if you're getting rid of this guy, now you're going to have to go up against him, which that kind of scares me.
0: Guarding Shea. And as he said multiple times, he knows how to stop Shea.
1: I mean, I would hope that he does.
0: Q, what about you? You're also a Thunder fan. What do you think about the Thunder for now retaining Lou Dort?
2: Yeah, I mean, I think I'm just a big advocate on trying to get under the second apron. I feel like that should be the number one priority for the team. I mean, I think individually Lou Dort brings a lot of hustle, a lot of grit, a lot of grind, a lot of that, you know, beginning of, you know, the Thunder building up to this situation, because a lot of people forget, like, Lou Dort and Shea are friends, not just because they just love each other, you know, they're friends because they were here during that first year. Like,
0: they lived together.
2: Yeah, they lived together. Like, that Chris Paul era was really pivotal in them becoming as close as they are. And they also
1: run a lot together with Team Canada, doing a lot of stuff there. Yeah. I'm sure they're bundled together with a lot of, like, Canadian sport events and stuff like that.
2: Yeah, exactly. I mean, like, they're just together a large time of their, you know, their career. And so I think having a guy like that in the locker room is a good thing. Like, I really do. But I just feel like with the ability to get under the second apron being right there, you know, like you are able to control whether or not you pay that. And in next year or maybe the year after that, it's not so easy, or maybe you can't at all. So I feel like I love Lou Dort. Most Thunder fans love Lou Dort. I know, like you said, they're eating, what was your expression? Sour grapes. I like that.
1: You know, just puckering up a little bit.
2: Yeah, I like that expression. Okay. All right. Yeah, they're eating sour grapes over Lou Dort because of what he did. And I'm a part of that grape eating group too. I did not love what he did against any of those teams. He lost a lot of his minutes. And Kaysen Wallace did prove to be a better fit alongside Shea in that starting lineup, if that's what they decide to do next season. But yeah, I just feel like they should just move on from him and try to get younger.
0: I won't go on and say he's a better fit, because I don't know if that's necessarily true.
1: I think for how the Thunder team was at that moment, it was the better choice to make.
0: I'll say two things. Is one, Lou Dort has a lot more respect around the league than Kaysen Wallace does with the refs, and Lou Dort can be a lot more physical than Kaysen Wallace can right now, as it stands right now. Now Kaysen, now all defensive guys, so he might get that next year, who knows. But starting games with somebody that just completely takes away the other team's best player has a lot of value. And not saying Kaysen can do that. We didn't see it much. The shooting, yes, but that's to say, who's to say Lou doesn't get back to shooting 41% from three like he did last season? Like, it's not like we're saying, hey, get back to where you were six seasons ago. This was last season where Lou shot 41% from three, and this year was just a really rough year. And then also at the end of the day, Lou Dort could be the cheaper option. Like, he could just be the cheaper option, the cheaper good option. Like, Lou Dort is not a bad option to have. He's still Lou freaking Dort.
1: I think a lot of us are just like prisoner of the moment because the Western Conference Finals are still fresh in our minds. And, you know, you think back on that playoff run, but look at what he was able to do in the regular season, right? Like, this is a guy who it's not like you're just giving up a role player that you can easily recoup. This is a special talent in Lu Dort, where he's a guy who, yes, he's very physical defensively. He's able to be kind of that like superstar stopper where, you know, you just have a guy who's very crafty with his handles or whatever. Just stick Lu Dort on him and he basically clamp him down, right? And I feel like I also got a lot of this from Chet in game 7, where I feel like a lot of people were like, well, why were you just so passive in that one, where it's like, yeah, it's just one bad game from him. You have to take a step back from like off the ledge and look at it as a whole and be like, yeah, Lu Dort is a very valuable piece of this championship roster.
0: And Thunder fact don't win a championship if Lu Dort doesn't have the game 5 against the Nuggets that he had.
1: Absolutely.
0: Like, they were well on their way to losing that game.
1: Like, everyone talks about Caruso game 7. You don't get there without Dort game 5.
0: Like, it was an insane game 5 where he just went crazy from 3. And this year, like, yes, it's a bad year. Yes, he didn't shoot well. Defensively, he still had a lot of high moments. But for the most part, I'm not just giving up Lu Dort just to give up Lu Dort because you feel like you want to have Casey. Now, money-wise, yes, it's a thing. Right as it stands, they are $8 million above the 8.1 above the luxury tax, above the second apron. Luxury tax wise, they are $28 million above that, which that is gonna net a $85 million luxury tax payment, which is really good considering they started the offseason $250 million, a quarter of $1 billion.
1: It was a lot of money.
0: Luxury tax payment. So they got well below that. So which is fine. But total salaries and luxury taxes around $314 million. It's still a lot of money for a team. But there's still a lot of moves that could be made. Next year, though, this is why I'm a little surprised that they are not as aggressive as trying to get below that luxury tax or that second apron, because next year seems unavoidable.
1: Yeah. And we knew it was coming whenever Dub and Chet signed those extensions, where it's like, you're going to run into the money problem sooner than later. Right now, it's the opportunity that you have here to try and get under that apron, at least for one more year. So you like extend your window a little bit where you have a little bit more leniency. I, for one, as a fan of the Thunder, I trust what the front office is going to do, right? But as a guy who like works in sports, of course you're going to be like analyzing this and like, well, the numbers really don't add up at what the Thunder are trying to do here. Like, they have to move off Dort. I can see both worlds, right? I can see a world where they move off of Dort, or I can see a world where they keep him and they try and do some other finagling with some other players, maybe like some contract restructures. I have no idea. But that is for them to decide.
0: Like, as it stands, for the following season, your total team payroll is $250 million, which your luxury tax bill goes back up to $210 million in the second apron.

0: That's a steal.
1: $232 million, which you're gonna need to cut, and that's without Lu Dort or whoever. Maybe you trade somebody to get Lu Dort. That's without a Kaysen Wallace extension. That's without I forgot who else or is extension eligible, but those, that's without those extensions for next season. And or AJ Mitchell, because he's going to be extension eligible at some point. So it's AJ Mitchell extension. So it's going to get really expensive. So it's just kind of crazy to see that you're going to not avoid the, at this point, not avoid the second apron to and go in it this year and then just say, screw it.
2: And part of that might be the reason that the Thunder decided to keep their two first round picks this year, just so they can keep having those rookie contracts and, you know, unfortunately have to move on from some players who have been around on the team. That's just the cost of doing business here in the NBA. In 2026 NBA, every team is dealing with this, especially the Thunder. And you can argue that, yeah, it's unfair to small markets that they're like able to draft and develop these guys, but they're unable to hold on to them. That's what the players want. And it's, I don't think it's going to be changing anytime soon. So you're just going to have to like work with the system rather than like try and fight against the current.
1: When we get back, we'll get to some comments. We'll get to some other stuff happening in the NBA, some Wimbledon stuff. But when we get back, that's all when we get back on DMV on the Radio, 107.7 The Franchise.
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4: 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Yeah. We finally got him out.
2: I don't know what the issue was.

0: I don't want to, but sorry about that.
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0: 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It's it. Okay, Q. You didn't have, because 643 says, sounds like Daniel is broadcasting from a toilet. And then Q says, he is. Like, you didn't have to type that. You didn't at all.
1: You made the conscious choice to do that.
0: Yeah. Like, you didn't
2: have to. Hey, the people want to know, man.
0: You didn't
2: curious.
0: Have to say that. The people on Twitch can see me. Who also.
2: Well, I don't know if he can. That's the thing.
0: But they all said it sounded crappy. So sorry about that. Hopefully this sounds better. I don't know what the issue was, though. Either way, Q, you might cost me some having to buy the Boston wings. And if that's the case, I'm going to be on my crap list.
2: Are you buying lemon pepper?
0: He gets to choose.
2: Oh, he gets to choose? Yeah. Oh, man. Okay.
1: You can't be the one who's given an apology gift and you're the one who chooses.
2: No, I'm just saying, like, I'm just curious if he's getting lemon.
1: It's like, you're going to have these, garlic parmesan. You're going to like it.
0: Why would it matter?
1: I'm sorry.
2: I hope he doesn't go garlic parm if he gets sympathy wings or something, bro. I don't know.
0: Not sympathy wings. They're.
2: I messed up wings. Is that what they are?
0: Yeah.
2: Oh.
0: It's.
2: So that's what we do here. That's so
0: not we.
2: For future reference. Oh, just him. Not we. I know this was like a.
1: No one ever bought me damn wings.
2: A station-wide thing. Okay. No,
0: it's just a me and him thing from the Great Wing Supreme. Or I guess that's where I pick my wings from when Buddy loses to me. I haven't lost to him, so I haven't had to buy him wings yet, but or at all. But it seems like let's check the MLB standings because I did bet. That the Giants would have a better record than the Rangers. We bet wings on that. So let's see.
1: Wait, is that like up through the All-Star break or is that just at any time during the season? That's a terrible bet. Yeah. That's awful.
0: You know, I mean, I was filming my new team and the Giants are currently 35-49. So doesn't seem like that bodes well for me, the Rangers are at the top of
1: the AL West. Hey, we are finally above 500, ladies and gentlemen. We've done it.
0: I wonder if we can just cancel that bet out. That's the thing. Like, if we cancel the bet out and then the Giants go on like a historic run,
1: they just like rip off like 19 wins in a row.
0: Just piss me off. So we got to let it ride. So for now, but it seems like I'm going to owe him wings for that at the very minimum, which will suck, which is causing me to leave the Giants in this next recruiting cycle.
1: Do you have an idea who your allegiance will lie next with?
0: I don't.
1: Is that just going to be like an out of the hat scenario?
0: Maybe. I like offense.
1: Hey, the White Sox, they're pretty white hot right now.
0: I didn't like the White Sox. I liked Tim Anderson Jr.
1: Fair enough.
0: And then he got beat up and he sucks now. which legit happened. He got beat up and he just absolutely trashed after that. And then the Rangers were pathetic last year. So we'll see. But Giants suck. I need hitting. And I'm trying not to just go be a Dodgers fan, which might be what I just need to do.
1: Hey, it's so easy to be a Dodgers fan here because, you know, you got some of the major guys who will come down for assignment on rehab here to Oklahoma City. It's very fun to go out there. I remember a couple of years ago, it was Max Muncy. He was in OKC for a couple of games. So we went on a weekend and ended up watching him hit a walk-off home run in the ninth. So that was pretty fun to watch. And, you know, I can still keep an eye on the Dodgers without being like truly a bandwagon fan of like, oh, let's go Dodgers in the World Series.
0: I just care about like if there was a team that played like OU played on their championship run, it'd be great. Because why not? Why? I just like the hitting. I don't care about a team getting no hitter.
1: You're not in the weeds of like the one-on-one like pitcher's mentality.
0: I don't care. I don't want to see that. I want to see.
1: So 104 down the heart of the plate doesn't get you going, Daniel Bell.
0: Absolutely not. Why would I care if it's 104? if I'm at a game, I wouldn't be able to tell. I don't care. Like, I don't care about that.
1: Well, you would be able to tell. They have the speeds on the big screens.
0: Are you like? Is it? You know what? I can't tell. if you hit a home run or not. I can for sure tell if you hit a home run. I can't tell. I don't care. I just don't care about pitching. Like, if you give up, if you're
1: Daniel Bell, noted offensive fan.
0: If I'm at a game where it's between a perfect game and a game where it's 16-10, I'd rather be at the 16-10 game.
1: So you would rather have the 6-hour game than the hour and a half?
0: Yeah.
1: Okay.
0: Because it's a lot of hitting. I'll be more entertained. And I know that sounds ridiculous because I know the history of the perfect games and how many, or how, I guess there's not that many of them, but so how many there have been, but and how rare it is. Don't care. I want to see some hitting. Give me the long ball. That's all.
1: Hey, chicks dig the long ball. You know what they say.
0: Exactly. But Gathered Magic says, I've said it before, just come to Arizona. I do like their logo. When we were in Phoenix and their stuff, like I was walking around seeing their logo and everything.
1: D-backs have some cool merch.
0: I can rock with that.
1: I really like the old school, like Randy Johnson, you know, those kind of uniforms. Those were pretty ideal for me as like, not like a uniform enjoyer, but just like, you know, casual looking at it, what's appealing to the eye. Yeah, it looks pretty good.
0: Well, do you root for the Rangers?
1: Yeah.
0: Oh, so guess you are.
1: I'm not like a diehard fan like Buddy or Randy is by any means, but you know, I'll keep tabs on him. Shout out to Jake Berger. He's been doing fantastic this season.
0: 6-4-3. F the Dodgers, signed a Padres fan.
1: Your boy, granted, understandable.
0: Your boy Rick says earlier, Daniel, I don't think Salt Lake has street meat. You're gonna be bored.
1: They got plenty dirty sodas for you.
0: I'm not gonna be bored. Well, I'm in Salt Lake. I probably will be bored, but it's okay. I'll be.
1: He will find a way to survive.
0: Yeah, in the good old Lake of Salt. He also says, get rid of Barnheiser and Carlson. And as a member of a multiple generations Giants fan, be gone. We don't want any soft half-ass fans. You've been removed from the Giants fandom.
1: Well, it is an even year for the Giants, so they could always turn it around. You never know.
0: It seems pretty unlikely. How often does a team 14 games under 500 in July go on a run?
1: Yeah, that's fair. Although the California Angels back in 95, they just like had an absolute tank job to end the season, which basically let the Mariners get into the playoffs and beat the Yankees.
0: Just want to point out the Mets just fired their manager, and the Giants are half a game ahead of them. So,
1: yeah, well, the Mets were just a dumpster fire.
0: And they are 35-50, and the Giants are 35-49, so... Seems like a bunch of dumpster fires going on. And then, I mean, the Rockies, it's another team that I was could have rooted for.
1: Don't subject yourself to that. I'm just going to tell you now. Do not.
0: 52. And then the team that I picked against, the Marlins, are 45-40.
1: It's still early on. We're still in June. There's still a lot of baseball left to be played. So this could very easily change once we hit September.
0: It don't sound like it will. I have no hope. And really, I don't care about them winning. It doesn't seem like they're going to win anything anyways. And so at this point, it's just get better than the Rangers. Please. So I don't have to owe Buddy wings.
1: That's your rooting interest. You just don't want to buy Buddy wings.
0: At this point, got to see it through. And then let's see. The Rays? No, I don't think I can refer to Tampa Bay. Just White Sox, we can get back.
1: A Florida guy?
0: Oh, I like Florida. Just
1: not the Marlins or the Rays.
0: Yeah. I can root for the White Sox. Not going to root for the Braves because that's Ryan's team. Phillies, too much red. The Brewers.
1: The Brew Crew. You could always become a part of the Brew Crew.
0: That's I don't know anybody that roots for them. And the Dodgers, I can't root for them. But we will be taking pitches. For no pun intended, for our new fandom, for next season,
1: you could submit your like thesis on why you want Daniel Bell to join your fandom for your baseball team.
0: Yeah, early is going to be early, so be on the lookout. 831 says Luke couldn't stop anyone against San Antonio; he was worthless. Well, that's just false. Just completely false. Guard De'Aaron Fox, guarded Stephon Castle. Didn't have the best games.
1: They're doing a lot of switches off of him.
0: Yeah. And that's another thing. Like, they're trying not
1: to. That was like a point. Yeah. That was a point of attack for them, was to like switch off of Dort and like open the offense that way.
0: Look what he did against Devin Booker in the Suns series. Look what he did against Austin Reeves and again in the Lakers series. Like, Lu Dort is still a really good defender at the very minimum. Now, again, did he shoot well? No. But that's if you want to get rid of him because he didn't shoot well, that's assuming he can't get back to where he was.
1: If your offenses were like live or die based on Lu Dort's threes, something is very, yeah, very wrong.
0: And like a lot of people are blaming Lu Dort. Not hearing enough blame for Chet. Like,
1: streets have been blaming Chet.
0: Also, Shea wasn't himself in the series. And then you're missing AJ and J-Dub. So, like, everybody is expected to take a step up or two steps up. And then three, because Chet wasn't himself. So, like, Lu Dort is expected to do more than what he's supposed to, mm-hmm, because you have guys out and guys that aren't playing to the level they're supposed to be playing.
1: And like, not to be like a guy who's like trying to make excuses on why they didn't like end up going to the finals. That's not what I'm trying to do at all. But you look back at the season that the Thunder had. There's not a lot of teams who can do what they did with all of the injuries, yeah, they had and still come out on top in the Western Conference, like sweep their first two series and then go to seven with the eventual like Western Conference champion. Oklahoma City was punching above their weight this season.
0: Yeah. And again, could things have worked out a better way? Could Lu Dort have played a lot better? Yes, absolutely. I mean, shot like 39% from the field or whatever it was. Yes, he could have played, what was it? He shot 38.5% from the field and 34% from three. Could have shot a lot better. But it's imperative to say, like, maybe that's a one-off season. Because every other year he's been improving. Let's get down to what went into the season of him to take this step back and then move forward. Now, that doesn't mean Lu Dort is going to be a part of this team. I think he should, because I think there's still a lot of value. And like you said earlier, probably rather play.
1: I mean, he is an important part of the core. Yeah, like, it's not just a guy you can move off of and replace very easily. Like, as many people want to say that Kaysen could just do the job that he does.
0: And the thing is, defense doesn't get the love that it should.
1: And it never will.
0: Which people complain about there not being defense in the league, and then they bring defense back, and then people complain about that. People just want to complain. Man, but
1: that's just the culture of the NBA.
0: Maybe I'm just being biased, and I think Lu Dort...
1: The culture of the NBA is to complain about the product while you still consume it.
0: Actually, just give up on Lu Dort and let him go to the Lakers. How about we do that?
1: We as a society need to band together and not let that happen.
0: How about we have Lu Dort next to Luka?
1: Oh my God. Could you imagine the discourse on Twitter if Lu Dort goes to the Lakers with Luka Doncic on that team? Yeah. Oh my God.
0: The quote unquote dirtiness of Lu Dort with the flopping of Luka. Sign me up.
1: With all the Lakers haters out there, LeBron, Boston would be feasting.
0: LeBron being back, the flopping of quote unquote of him.
1: 41-year-old flopping. Come on, guys.
0: Like, let's sign me up. Gather Magic says we have the best City Connect and Cattell, Mark, Corbin Carroll, and Geraldo Podomo have hitting covered. So far, that tells me.
1: Make it a good case. Just show them the uniforms.
0: And I could go to Arizona. It's hot. That's the thing. It's hot in the summer. Why didn't I just go down to see them in Texas?
1: Yes, it's hot, but it's a different kind of heat. And everyone says it's a dry heat. Yes, I get it, but it truly is. If you haven't been to Arizona, it really is not as brutal as people make it out to be. And that's coming from a guy who hates summer. I cannot stand summer. You like the weather we've had the past week and are going to continue to have. This is my nightmare scenario.
0: I don't mind the heat. But I don't like being hot. And in Arizona, I get too hot. But it cools down at nighttime, so it's not as bad. But yeah, don't. That's the, we got to get maybe somewhere a little cooler. But Arizona is on the list.
1: I will take 110 with no humidity over 95 with like 50% humidity every single day.
0: We sound like the Brits and the Europeans who can't survive in 85 degree weather.
1: Yeah, well, we're actually smart enough to, you know, use air conditioning and stop being like averse to it. I don't get it. It really is a simple solution. And people are like, well, if I install it now, I'm not going to need it the entire rest of the season. Okay, we don't use it like two out of the four seasons here in the States.
0: Did Ben Shelton just lose? Yes, he did. Wow. What a huge upset for American Ben Shelton, the four seed in Wimbledon. What did I say before we came on, CJ? An American male won't win.
1: He won't win. Hey, we're just transferring all of the American men's athletic strength to the U.S.
0: to soccer.
1: Soccer, yeah, basically. We're going to be needing them to beat Bosnia and Herzegovina. Yeah, I can't speak either.
0: Go Bosnia. I'm just kidding.
1: That'll do it. Wow.
0: That'll do it for TNB on the radio. TV on the radio is up next. We will see just how much Jerry Ramsey annoys me today. I think he's in studio, but I didn't know he was on remote yesterday, so who knows. But CJ's here, so he's probably in studio because CJ would probably be the one doing the remote if he wasn't. So we'll see just how much Jerry Ramsey annoys me today. It's going to probably be a lot. So brace yourselves, people. It's Jerry Ramsey, myself, Q, TV on the radio, starting right after this.
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15: The Franchise, Jerry Ramsey, Daniel Bell. It is TV on the radio, reunited, and it feels so good. Yesterday, I was out at the Greens Country Club, the Police Athletic League golf tournament, and everybody seemed to have a really, really good time. So that was a lot of fun. But back in studio today, and there is a big story of the day. We'll talk about it. I'm sure Daniel and CJ have really talked a lot about what's going on with the Oklahoma City Thunder and projections and stuff like that. But I just want to say something real quick. Daniel, this is going to be tough for the next 2 hours between you and I.
0: Why?
15: Because yesterday's World Cup stuff was 10 of 10, no notes, all 12 hours of it. By the way, at 12 o'clock, we fire up again with World Cup, which, thank goodness, I have my own television and you have yours. But I'm also interested in what's going on over here, too. I feel bad for you, and I'm talking to you, okay? But you personify a lot of listeners out there that have no interest in the World Cup. Go ahead.
0: If I personify a lot of listeners, then shouldn't we appease to them?
15: No.
0: And not talk about it?
15: No, I hear you. I hear what you're saying, but it's sports, okay?
0: There's a lot more going on.
15: So it's easy for me. Where some people don't have this luxury. It's easy for me to vent my frustration with you, okay? But it's not just you that I'm venting the frustration with. It's the people that are like you and like-minded. You're as hard-headed as a damn hammer. So I'm never going to change your mind. As a matter of fact, the fact that I would even double down on the World Cup makes you not want to watch it more. Trust me, I get it.
0: Whether you tried to make me watch it or try to get me to watch it or whatever, I was never going to watch. Legit was never going to watch.
15: But
0: there's plenty of stuff we can talk about.
15: But
0: the call from yesterday with
15: Victor Hovland.
0: Yeah. Victor Hovland. We can talk about free agency. We can talk about Malik Beasley. we can talk about the Lions cornerback. We can talk about tennis. That's all we can talk about.
15: But let me finish this off real quick, okay? Because this is all the World Cup I'm going to get in the next couple hours. And tonight Mexico is going to play, and that is tremendous.
0: Don't add me to a group chat.
15: All this is, I'm not the one that adds you.
0: You did. You started it. What are you talking
15: about? I started
0: the
15: group chat to include you.
0: Yeah, so don't.
15: Because you and I are teammates. And so, yes, I'm going to include my teammate in a group chat.
0: Where was Kelly?
15: He has his own chat.
0: So, again, don't add me to a group chat.
15: So, I'm not adding you anymore. I did not add you.
0: You did? What are you talking about?
15: I started it with you. I didn't add you.
0: How do you start a group chat without adding anybody?
15: You start it. You don't add somebody. You start it. Okay. So, intern OIQ back there running the ones and twos. Intern OIQ, do you want to be added to the group chat?
2: Yeah, I actually would. I'd be added to the group chat.
15: Okay. Go Bill says the World Cup knockout games deserve to be talked about today. And they and they will be.
0: Yeah, they were. Ryan. He talked about it a lot. Jerry will talk about it with Kelly. I'm sure Matt and Tyler will talk about it.
15: I will talk about it on the show. You're just not going to be a part. Here's the thing. Maybe go get a beverage or something. I don't know.
0: I think it's the same thing with golf. The best thing to do would be to have somebody on to talk about it that knows what they're talking about. Mm. Because neither one of us know what we're talking about. Okay. Especially you.
15: Listen to me. I did not get this job and survive in this job and thrive in this job because I know about every single thing. What I am is that I'm an enthusiast. I am basically the Brian Fellows of talk radio, okay? I have an undying passion for competition and sport. And what I can do is tell you. Here's the problem. It's people like you that I can't stand, okay? You don't have to be, black people, Daniel. It's people like you I can't stand. It's people that just act like just because we're on the radio and we have to be meticulous and know all our stats. No, I'm a damn fan of sports.
0: Yeah, that's fine.
15: And I like stuff and don't like stuff. And I'll be damned if somebody digging me a microphone for 4 hours to tell you what I like and don't like.
0: I'm not saying you shouldn't be.
15: You literally said someone else should talk about it because you don't know what you're talking about.
0: Bring somebody because you don't. We don't know what we're talking about when it comes to soccer.
15: I do. It's really fun to watch. And I loved watching it yesterday.
0: We don't know what we're talking about when it comes to golf. So the best thing to do if we want to talk about it is to bring somebody on.
15: I just don't know as much as some of the snobby guys out there that play crappy golf.
0: And that's probably the better thing to do.
15: It's not. I think
0: bring them on.
15: Like my entire career, you bring people down to my size. My entire thing is bringing people down to my size.
0: Clam Digger says you may not want to watch it, but as a personality on a sports show, you should probably know a wee little bit about the biggest sporting event in the world. Call me crazy. Well, you're crazy. But that has nothing to do with what you just said. I'm just kidding. The penalty kicks came across my timeline.
15: Two of them yesterday. Saw tremendous. That was awesome to watch.
0: I saw that. So I know a wee little bit. Just don't care to talk about it because, again, I don't.
15: Do you understand?
0: Do people want somebody that doesn't care about soccer to talk about soccer? I personally, used to hate listening to radio, sports radio, when people don't know what they're talking about.
15: Who are you talking about?
0: Just saying. So, like, forcing, and then the me wanting to talk about it takes it away. You trying to force me to talk about it takes away from me wanting to talk about it. That's where I'm stubborn at.
15: When Paraguay upsets Germany.
0: Put your James Baldwin shirt on.
15: That's a really funny joke, and people wouldn't get that. Paraguay beating Germany yesterday.
0: Big deal. First time since 2018.
15: That Germany is?
0: Two top 10 teams didn't make it past make it to the next round.
15: The round of 16. Yeah. Okay. All right. Look at you.
0: See, Clam Digger, I know a wee little bit about what's going on. Just don't care to talk about it because I don't know what I'm talking about, and I think it's better to have people talk about it. Now, if you want to talk about it, I'll turn my mic off and let you go.
15: And thank goodness we do have Interno IQ back there. Did you take in any yesterday?
2: I saw some of it. I didn't see, I never really watch like full games normally unless it's Ronaldo or
15: Messi.
2: Ooh. Yeah. Unless it's one of those two.
15: I see it.
2: Which is like kind of like that's the equivalent to a lot of like NBA fans who don't really watch NBA, they just watch LeBron and Curry. Like now I can fully understand them. Like now I know why you just watch the names, but I do know that Neymar did not play for Brazil yesterday, or he was benched. Is this correct? Am I getting this right?
15: There you go. Okay.
2: Okay. And so I just kind of wanted to get your thoughts on why.
15: Oh, hold on. But you actually had a really good play into something because something just broke. So Hold on. But you're saying some people just watch the NBA for like LeBron and Steph?
2: Yeah.
15: Well, they're not going to be watching them play together. Is that what you just saw, Daniel?
0: No.
15: Oh, you saw something else. Okay. Well,
0: LeBron has informed the Lakers that he's not coming back. Or they can. Yeah, he's not coming back. Then they can move on without him.
15: LeBron James will continue his NBA career and has informed the Los Angeles Lakers that they can move on without him. Yeah, that's according to Shams. Okay, so we saw the same thing.
0: No.
2: So that's why they drafted Yaxel. That makes sense. It all makes sense now. Yeah. Sometimes it doesn't.
0: Where is your head going?
2: Sometimes Oh, wait, no, that's Golden State. Mm-hmm.
0: Yeah,
2: My bad.
15: Right. What were you saying about people talking on the sports and don't know what they're talking about?
2: I said I understand them.
15: But
2: I said I get it.
15: But, so where's he going?
0: That is a really good question because Golden State can't.
15: I thought like, that they.
0: Golden State has to do a lot.
15: Because then they, okay, they just re-signed Porzingis. Yeah. They.
0: It's possible.
15: Draymond took a little less.
0: He hasn't done anything yet.
15: So that's okay.
0: He has to take the same contract as Porzingis. They have to get find somewhere to get rid of Moody. Apparently, LeBron said he would only come if AD comes there. Then LeBron has to sign for $15 million or less. That's a lot that needs to happen. Now, again, it's possible. You know what makes it a lot more possible? LeBron, Draymond, Anthony Davis, Moses Moody, all represented by the same person.
15: Yep.
0: So that makes it a lot easier.
15: Who else is represented by them? That's out in the
0: Brandon Ingram, Lou Dort.
15: Lou Dort.
0: Yeah.
15: So
0: yeah. It's a, like,
15: there's some moves to be made here.
0: A lot needs to happen.
15: You're Daniel right there. LeBron James, Oklahoma City for Lou Dort.
0: Yeah. I mean, I'd like that for the Lakers, but
15: Also, and I'm just throwing this out here too, because why not? Because you can say crazy stuff here. My Pistons were in talks and trying to get a big name. LeBron is a big name. Kawhi was another guy they're looking after. I don't know if you've seen what's going on with Detroit, but Jalen Duren wants to get paid, and Detroit was like,
0: So, if you want to know where LeBron's going to go, the cap space, the teams have Chicago, Brooklyn, and the Lakers, so. And he's not going to the Lakers. He'd be an idiot to go to Chicago. And Brooklyn just, yeah. The 15-9.
15: Because they're going to pay Casey Wallace.
0: Yeah, the 15-9 tax mid-level.
15: See what I did there?
0: There are quite a few teams that he can go to, but none of them really make sense. The 6.1 mid-level Golden State has right now. They could free some more of that up if they get rid of Moses Moody. But as of now, they don't have it.
15: Then they have to get Anthony Davis.
0: And then the vet minimums, he can sign in Oklahoma City, which he will not be doing. He can sign the vet minimum for Cleveland. They'd have to clear up some space. Miami is also on that list. They have the 6.1 tax mid-level. So he's taking a huge pay cut, no matter what.
15: But he wants to continue playing.
0: Yes.
15: Yeah.
0: It's just where. I just don't get it. Because
15: he just wants a farewell tour. And I bet he wants to go somewhere to a franchise that's going to facilitate a farewell tour.
0: I think the Lakers would have done that, but just not them. I truly think that he feels disrespected. And I don't get why he feels disrespected when the Lakers have done literally everything that he wants. And then they got Luka and said, all right, now we have to build around him.
15: I think that's part of the problem. I think that they moved on ahead, quote unquote, without him. And then he wasn't on board with passing the baton. He wanted to, kind of like Kobe did with the Lakers. They went an entirely another direction whenever Kobe retired.
0: Well, yeah, but he was gone, so they had to.
15: But that's what LeBron wanted. He wanted them to walk out in the sunshine and take the Lakers and that era of LeBron with him. And they're like, hell no, we can go get Luka.
0: But then you don't care about winning. You can't have it both ways.
15: Well, Daniel here. LeBron wants it that way. And he didn't. And so now he's going to go back to somewhere that's going to facilitate that. And unfortunately, he can't go back home because Cleveland's trying to win a damn Eastern Conference.
0: That's the thing, like, that's
15: Chicago, why, actually, listen, no. Chicago makes a ton of sense.
0: He went somewhere where he was living in the shadow of somebody else's legacy. You're not going to Chicago to live in the shadow of the you're already in LeBron's shadow. You need to answer that?
15: No. No, we're good.
0: Like, you're not going to Chicago to live in somebody else's shadow. That's just dumb.
15: Or just take it over.
0: You're not taking over Michael. You couldn't take over Kobe's shadow. You're not taking over Michael Jordan's shadow. Like, those are two places where you're not gonna replace the legends.
15: Remember when we had the conversation yesterday that we thought free agency was gonna be boring?
0: Okay, well, we talked about LeBron being the biggest free, but, and like, again, LeBron being a free agent is not gonna tip the scales of anything.
15: We'll continue a lot of these conversations we ain't even gotten into. What the Oklahoma City Thunder, and you don't want to talk about stupid takes. I saw this multiple times on Twitter yesterday, and I'll tell you the dumbest blanking take I saw yesterday. But Rocket Power says, I side with Daniel. Rocket Power didn't want anything to do with the World Cup. And 0115 says, World Cup has been entertaining, and he's black.
0: Duality of man.
15: He said he's black, too, so DB tripping. That's what he said. Literally, I'm just reading what it says.
0: Duality of man.
15: So
0: some people love it, some people don't.
15: There you go. And that's this show. Viva la Mexico tonight, although things don't look good. I'm crossing my fingers that maybe Mexico can get it upset. But if you saw what happened yesterday, anything is possible. I don't know how to say that in Spanish, but I need to figure it out. That is Daniel Bell and Jerry Ramsey, enter no IQ on the ones and two. We will continue and tell you the dumbest take I saw yesterday on Twitter. 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

0: 107.7 The Franchise, Daniel Bell, Jerry Ramsey. Intern, no IQ, which you have to have some IQ to do what you're doing, so now you're just low IQ. Is that better?
1: I deserve it after that Yaxel take I had. My bad, y'all. My bad. I'll take that one on the chin.
0: Are you one of those guys that pat your chest like, that's on me?
1: Of course.
0: After you turn the, like, we know you turned the damn ball over.
1: Yes.
0: We don't care. Don't turn the ball over and just make it up on defense.
1: I'm still going to acknowledge that it was me, though.
0: Those are the worst.
1: Because guys like you don't acknowledge when you do something wrong.
0: You just move on to the next play. Damn.
1: Accountability, y'all.
0: That's not accountability. That's stuck in a moment that's gone. Yeah, we get it. You're bad. That's the worst. Guys on the court, and it goes all the way to the pro level, too. It's like a horrible turnover, and then they look around and go, yeah, it's on me. It's on me. Yeah, fool.
1: You wouldn't know something about horrible turnovers.
0: You know what? Yeah. But you know what I do? I continue to move on. Life is in perpetual movement. You know that, right? And if you stop, it's like a shark. Then you die. You know, if a shark stops moving, it dies. Did you know that? You're welcome. You didn't know that, did you?
1: I did not.
0: So I'm like a shark. I've been like a shark. A tiny little baby shark. Do-do-do-do-do.
1: All right, that's enough.
0: Okay. Yesterday, the Oklahoma City Thunder did opt in. I think it was the second biggest team option in the NBA. I got it here, and I don't want to move away from what I have right now, and I can tell you this later. But the 17.4, I think, was the second biggest in the NBA that was going to picked up, and sure enough, the Oklahoma City Thunder picked it up.
2: 7.7.
0: Okay. But the Thunder picked it up. That didn't mean a damn thing. That just means that Lu Dort's going to get that money this year, whether he plays for Oklahoma City or somebody else, right?
2: Yes.
0: Okay. I am under the impression that he's going to be on the move. Right now, my opinion, because I don't know S about anything, but don't worry, that puts me in a big group of people that cover the Thunder. But I do think that there's movement. There's still $7 million over the tax, right? Or whatever.
2: 8.1.
0: They got to cut that much.
2: If they want to.
0: To get past the second apron.
2: Yeah. To get under the second apron, yeah.
0: So let me ask this question, because I don't know this. Is there a bigger penalty if they would have stayed 20 million over the apron to compared to 7?
2: The penalty becomes, there's no, the penalty.
0: It's just the second apron, isn't it?
2: Well, there's more money if you stay, say that again.
0: Okay, so the 20 million over the, this is a random number I'm throwing out, okay? The 20 million over the apron, is there a different tax percentage that they're paying rather than just being 7? Under the apron that they are now?
2: Yeah.
0: Or over the apron now?
2: Yeah, they're paying a lot less in taxes.
0: Okay. So, right now, either they're in a comfortable position into the tax they pay in the second apron. That's one of the things that's on the table right now, right? And that Lu Dort stays with the team. Or they're now going through and seeing if they can match up something where Lu Dort wants to be with what they want back. And also, my opinion, one, I think the Lou's on the move. My opinion is they don't necessarily want a body back. They want a future pick or something to that effect.
2: But they have the roster spot open, so they could want a body back.
0: Okay.
2: I think it depends on what that package would be. Like, if it's, you can get a Trey Murphy, then you probably really love that. If it's not somebody that you can get and you get two first-round picks, then you probably love that.
0: How many first-round picks?
2: Two.
0: Yeah.
2: I'm,
0: okay, so you're just throwing stuff out there. Okay. Because sometimes you don't do that usually. This is what you're thinking. I think a first-round pick is fair. I don't think it's a good deal, but I think it's fair for what the Oklahoma City Thunder could use right now for Lu Dort. But I absolutely think that Lu Dort is on the move. And if he isn't, then that brings up a whole nother opens up another can of worms. Because then we have this just half-assed report, okay?
2: Yeah.
0: Cason Wallace is reported open to leaving the Thunder per some dude in New York, Brian Lewis in New York, because we all know the people from New York really have an inside beat on what's going on with the Thunder. So the Nets are the front runners to land him if a trade were to take place. First and foremost, Cason Wallace isn't going anywhere. He's going to be traded. Yeah. He's going to be traded if that's what it looks like the best possible scenario for Oklahoma City, according to Sam Presti, is. So Kaysen isn't going anywhere. As a matter of fact, and you probably know, I'm asking you, I'm putting you on the spot. If not, then I have to look it up myself, or maybe we'll get him to do it. What does Kaysen have left on his Oklahoma City deal?
2: Just the 1 year, somewhere around $7 million.
0: So it's still rookie contract.
2: Yeah, it's still, yeah. On his rookie deal.
0: So, but the extension, if they want to go that route or whatever, is coming up here in this year.
2: Yeah, $7.4 million for this year.
0: Yeah. So, but the conversation is next year.
2: He's extension eligible.
0: They got to figure it out. Yeah.
2: Yeah.
0: Okay. And by the way, they've extended.
2: It's almost like somebody's been saying that.
0: For a while. Sure. No. I got you. So as soon as you want to take over the bridle on this, you can. Because I'm with you. I think Kaysen can play anywhere in this league and be successful. And who knows if he plays in certain places, hell, he could be an alpha.
2: Yeah.
0: At this point in his career, right now, he could. At some places, he could be an alpha developing into a bigger alpha. And maybe even we both think that he can be an all-star.
2: Yeah.
0: Okay. At some places right now, he's the alpha if he shows up to there. Now, you know, a lesser organization, but still, it's only because he's young. And the development here is starting to be arrested, and it's starting to be arrested by Lou Dort and Alex Caruso. So the fact that he deserves a bigger role, he's shown whenever he does play that he is capable of a bigger role, that led a couple of people that not just, I mean, whenever I see guys that have like, I don't know, like 500, 800 followers or whatever on Twitter, and they say something like this, I don't pay any attention. They're fans, right? But people who like talking, they're like trying to be like they're a voice of the fan representation or whatever. Not just one, but a couple I saw. Well, it makes sense that Kaysen would want to go. He's the least loyal out of all of them. Are you kidding me? Are you kidding me? He's the least loyal than the batch of the players?
2: I don't know if there's a least loyal player.
0: That is so stupid.
2: Yeah, like, I don't think there's any, like,
0: who the hell is loyal?
2: Like, first off, I think loyalty in sports is dumb.
0: It is.
2: There is none. And I don't think you should be, because I think you should worry about yourself. Now, not like, once you're on the team, like, yes, it needs to be all about the team. But, like, when it comes to, like, the finances and stuff, you got to worry about yourself. This is your career. This is your life. If Kaysen Wallace, knock on wood, had a career-ending injury, Nobody's coming to pay his bills. Nobody's going to say, hey, we will still give you this contract that you were going to get. No. So it's like these guys have to think about the money. Like, it's part of their life. You can retire your parents. You can set up your family members for so many generations as long as you take care of the money and everything. Like, so the loyalty stuff is crap.
0: It's so bad.
2: It's stupid.
0: It's the dumbest take I saw. And it was a couple of people that have, you know, big time, you know, 10,000, whatever followers. And I'm just like, that's so bad. It's so awful. And I hope, and listen, I know that a lot of you Thunder fans out there, you're just not the smartest. It's fine. It is what it is. It's hard to be a fan and smart at the same time.
2: Yeah.
0: It really is. Yeah. But just, I'll have you know that if the right offer came along, SGA would probably want to leave. I don't know if you saw this in Oklahoma City history before. Kevin Durant left. Russell Westbrook left. Paul George bought a dock. He bought a fishing dock, and then he left. There is no loyalty. It's not,
2: and there shouldn't be.
0: Now is that now you're saying, well, how the hell do they win? There's team concepts. And that's where you learn as a professional, and hell, hopefully you learn as a collegiate now because you're semi-pro, that your team concept is to win with the group of guys you have. I mean, in this building, we have a problem with that. We look around at the people that we have, and we're like, God, how are we going to win with this? But at your job, where you're sitting right now, you look around. Tina from accounting is not on board. But damn it, if you can get Tina from accounting on board, y'all could probably do something. So to say that he's disloyal is the dumbest, and there's like 8 or 9 words I can't use on the radio, but I want to insert
2: from?
0: There. Oh, there's, I'll
2: shoot. Was no, like Thunder fan?
0: Yeah. But like Thunder chats or whatever, or do you follow me? Like just one of those
2: like prominent Thunder.
0: Yes. Yeah. You know what I'm talking about. The guy and the guys too that they roll out the red carpet for over there at the Thunder. One of those guys. And I'm just like, that's so dumb. I know that you guys don't like me per se, and I don't know how much you feel about Daniel, but the two of us know what the hell we're talking about. And when these players when they are on the court, they are locked in into this Thunder culture on how to play for each other. But damn it, off the court, when you start to mess with somebody's blessings, that man.
2: And again, like, this could be a situation where I want to be clear. I think Case is going to stay. That's number one.
0: Okay.
2: Number two, this could be a situation where they are trying to get more money out of the Thunder because his agent, Kaysen, has said, like, he's not moved by money. But when that number gets real, that can change how much you're moved because his agent is in his ear and saying, hey, yes, you love OKC. Yes, they want you back. But they offer you 20. Josh Giddey got 25. Dyson Daniels got 25. Io got 22. Iheart got 25. This team is offering you 30. That stuff can, that extra 10 million a year. Like, yes, he's making 20. He's making 20. And this is just me throwing numbers out, but you'd be crazy to think his agent wouldn't be doing his job and trying to pit Kaysen's contract or future contract against somebody else's and looking around the league and saying, you and Dyson Daniels do the same thing. But why he get 25 and they only offer you 20? Like, his agent is going to be in his ear to tell him, hey, this is how much you can make.
0: And that's their job.
2: Yeah, and when you see that number, it's like, damn, that's a lot of money. That's a lot of money that I'm leaving on the table. That's a lot of money that I can have to retire my mom, retire my dad, make sure my grandparents are good. Like, there's so much stuff you can do with that money. Make sure that we're good for future generations. Who knows? His agent's probably also saying, this is might be the only time you can get this money.
0: And this take for here from 0026 is from obviously somebody who's never got a better job from somewhere else. Hear me out, okay? 0026 says, well, some people like winning rather than going somewhere and floundering around for an extra 10 million. Let me point out a player in the NBA. Jeremy Grant. Do you know how rich Jeremy Grant is?
2: And again, like,
0: and who, by the way, got moved yesterday. But Jeremy Grant has consistently played for teams that have not done well. He's had his summers off quite a bit, and he is incredibly wealthy. Go ahead.
2: I think Kaysen loves winning. But there's a situation where, and maybe it's not with the Nets, but the Nets seem like they're trying to build something to say, hey, we're building around y'all, and we want this to be the group that we win with. But you can have both. Like, that's the thing. A lot of guys can have both. And Casey's probably one of those guys. Maybe it's not the Nets. What if it's the Mavs that say, hey, come be next to Cooper Flagg?
0: Yep. Or how about he goes somewhere and win?
2: Yeah. Like, the Thunder weren't exactly winning championships when he got here.
0: I will say this. Reggie Jackson left Oklahoma City to go to Detroit. Everybody hated Reggie Jackson. Oh my God. It's awful. And goes to Detroit. You know what? They end up going to the playoffs. Andre Drummond, Blake Griffin, and him end up going to the playoffs. Did they win? No, they didn't. But they won just as many championships as Russell Westbrook did.
2: Again, like...
0: And he was a starting point guard like he knew he wanted to be.
2: A lot of people do like winning. How many people have just taken pay cuts to win? Let's talk about that list. Now, people will throw out the Brunson.
0: Well, Hartenstein.
2: People will throw out the Brunson because he took a $100 million pay cut. It wasn't exactly like Brunson saw he could have had Brunson had $100 million in front of him, extra in front of him, and said, I'm going to take less. It was, you sign now, you sign next year, you can get an extra $100 million, but you sign now, you're not going to get that $100 million. So yes, it was quote unquote a pay cut. It wasn't a real tangible pay cut at the time. Tim Duncan routinely took pay cuts, but Tim Duncan was extremely well paid. In his time in the NBA, you just said Iheart, instead of taking this $28 million deal, he took a deal that pays him $75 million. So yes, it was a yearly pay cut. And then at the end of the day,
0: if they trade him,
2: he gets that $28 million. Yep. So like, yes, that's like, if it's $3 million between where the Thunder are and where Kaysen is, then Case is going to easily be back because that $3 million is nothing. But if we're talking about tens of millions of dollars, yeah, that's a huge pay cut that you're asking people to take. And

0: That's $40 million. It's not fair to say he's unloyal because he wants to leave $40 million, or he doesn't want to leave $40 million on the table.
1: I want to leave it at this because...
0: And again, to be clear, I think he's going to be back.
1: This is something that we all need to agree on. Cason Wallace deserves a bigger role and deserves a better situation than he literally has. He is sacrificing. He is sacrificing his talent right now to be a winner on this team. And Sam Presti can get up there and talk about how much he appreciates it till he's blue in the damn face. But Cason Wallace is only going to be at this level, at this age, at this time. There's no guarantees on where he's going to go. Yeah. And once again, this is a pro Cason Wallace show. That being said, he probably will come back because he really honestly just wants a bigger role on this team. And, you know, if he does skirt away some money, I mean, you guys are going to talk about how great character he has. But you know what? In 25 years, when he needs that extra, you know, $30 million he could have made when he was like 22, you guys aren't going to chip in.
0: Yeah, y'all not. I'm not putting money in the collection plate.
1: You're going to go, oh, look, it's Cason Wallace. Remember when he used to play here?
0: Again, like the path has always been come in the league, build yourself up to try and get as much money as you can on that first or that second contract, then worry about winning. These guys have already started. They've already won. You've won a lot.
1: Yeah, my guy has a ring.
0: It's go secure your future. And again, he can do both. That's the thing. He can do both. Like, it's going to make things a lot tougher for the Thunder. But again, asking a guy to take tens of millions of dollars off on a pay cut on his first big contract, it's not fair.
1: And two, I mean, his girlfriend's probably going to play in the WNBA, so he's going to have to make a lot more money.
0: You're an idiot.
1: That is Daniel Bell and Jerry Ramsey. Q, I'm sorry we didn't use you in this segment, but you're on standby, and I really appreciate it. You're the Cason Wallace of the show. When we get back, the last segment for the first hour of TV on the Radio, next on 107.7 The Franchise.
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0: what this means, but I agree. Where's Steve McGee when we need him?
1: He just texted me and said, your team just got better. So that's where Steve McGee is. Shout out, Steve.
0: I need to finish off a reservation real quick. So I got to type something in.
1: You want me to read some text then?
0: Yeah, well, if there's any in there to read.
1: Boof.
0: We're talking sports, so nobody's answering anything.
1: Boof says I'm okay. Sling gold here. Jerry, gold, Seinfeld infection.
0: Okay. All right. There we go. Yeah. I'm seeing gold here, Jerry.
1: Sure.
0: I'm seeing gold here, Jerry. He's like, okay.
1: Anyway, that's a sling, not sling.
0: Well, he probably is a voice to text, maybe.
1: And it says, and who's to say Thunder can't get him 5 to 10 million another way? Oh, so we're talking about some aspiration. the Thunder are not going to do that. But I will say, if the number is close, I think, if it's between 5 million, if it's 5 million or less, if that's the distance between them. Cason's back. If it's over that, then the Thunder are going to have to make some really tough decisions on who to keep on the roster.
0: You know, I'd like to. You know, it's hard for me to eat a Subway sandwich because of my past situations. Is it hard for Presti to really, whenever negotiations get that tight, to I remember I had this one guy that was like Cason Wallace.
1: I mean, until this was the first time he's, really had to deal with it.
0: Since
1: the Harden stuff, he hasn't had to really deal with, all right, we have to be a little penny pinching here, with a couple of guys and trying, cause his job is obviously, I'm not gonna say Sam doesn't want to pay these guys as what they're worth, but his job as a GM is to take what the owners say and let's say, hey, we'll pay whatever amount of money in taxes, but don't go above that. And I don't know if they say that, but I'm just imagining
0: They'll
1: say that. And then his job is to say, all right, well, I got to get these guys to be as low as possible where it's not disrespectful to and undercut them, because if I undercut them, they're for sure gone. But if I, with Dub, Chet, and Shea, those are maxes. Those are ones you don't have to worry about. It's, hey, when you want to get this done? And when you get back to Oklahoma City, we'll sign it. We'll submit it to the NBA, whatever. We'll fax it to you. We'll have you e-sign it, whatever. But we can just get that done.
0: Hell, we can Uber eat you. Yeah.
1: When it's a rookie deal, it's pretty easy because those guys are slated depending on where they draft, they get drafted. It's everybody that's in between that's tough, where you don't want to disrespect them and you don't want to offer them anything too low, but you have to be mindful of where you are with everybody else on your team. This is why, again, I tweeted it out. I've been saying for a while, Cason Wallace is the key. And that is going to determine a lot of what the Thunder do, because what if Lu Dort is the cheaper option?
0: Yep. And the thing is right now with the, they signed him, right? They picked up his option, whatever. Literally he's on the team right now.
1: Yeah.
0: Okay. Like you said, now they're ready to negotiate. Because if something goes horrible, maybe Cason comes in, he has a brand new grill, right? Walks in with two ladies like the Godfather and just changes his entire attitude. It's about me, me, me. And I'm sure Sam will go, okay, well, I know where this is going. And guess what? Lou's still on the team. We're good. So right now, those conversations, and go back and, listen to the Presti press conference. It's going to take a little while for them to figure all this out. And they're going to be meticulous about it. And that's why whenever you get stupid things like, well, Cason, could leave, or Cason, is fine with leaving. You see stuff like that. And it's like, that's because nobody knows a damn thing, because these conversations that they're doing, they're taking their time and getting it done.
1: And they have the ability. The thing is, if you're Cason, you probably want to get it done now, because you can make the most money in extension. And if you're the Thunder, if you guys, now I think they have till the day before the season starts to get it done. So they have a long time. But if you're Cason, you don't want to go into the season worrying about that, worrying about your contract for the next year. If you're the Thunder, you don't want to worry about, do we need to trade Cason? Do we need to Do we need to figure this out before the season starts? And when the season starts, do we need to trade Kaysen? Because we can't leave him in, and we can't let him leave in free agency. But the one thing that they can do is say, hey, if they do test this and say, test free agency, he'll be a restricted free agent, and they can see where the market is for him and say, but I think more teams have more money next year, and that'll be a little dangerous because a team could just be like, dude, we'll give you 35
0: yeah.
1: just to leave the Thunder.
0: Yeah.
1: And if you're another team, again, I keep bringing up the Mavs because I think the Mavs make the most sense for Kaysen. He's from there. He originally got drafted there. But if you're the Mavs, you get off of Kyrie, you get off of PJ Washington, you get off of Daniel Gafford, you have a lot of money. You have a really young team. If you're them, you're saying, hey, Kaysen, you're from here. We believe in you. We think you'd be a cornerstone. And we're bringing you away from the Thunder. We're making a
0: team. The West weaker.
1: Weaker. Yep. It's a win-win for us. It's a win-win for everybody. You get your money. You get to be part of something that we're trying to build in a winning culture. And we get to be good because we believe in you. And we get to make the Thunder weaker.
0: Yeah, wins for everybody.
1: I think that's also in play. Like, I think everything's in play. I said earlier, if you're a Thunder fan, never say never. I saw way too many tweets saying he's for sure not leaving. But never say never, because you guys thought Lu Dort was for sure leaving this team a couple days ago, and he's still on the team, literally still there.
0: So
1: I think Sam Presti legit is sitting on a rock, like Doctor Strange.
0: Going
1: through the scenarios of everything he can do, and we'll figure it out, and he won't know until it's the end. But again, I think they're going to find some way for Kaysen to be on this team. Now, that is going to be really expensive, because even if it's at 20 minimum, that's still a lot of money.
0: On the four of those.
1: Yeah. Yep. Six, because they just iHeart. Yeah. And there's a lot of people saying iHeart's for sure going after this upcoming season. I wouldn't put my money on that. Like, that which means Caruso, who's making $20 million next year, or in 19.
0: Who, by the way, said that he's here for the contract. Yeah, sure is.
1: He could be gone. Jay Will, who's loved, can be gone. AJ could be gone because if you give Kaysen the money, then it's like, damn, now AJ coming up and we gotta give him an extension. Like, all this stuff matters, and why I've been writing about it that Kaysen is the I don't want to say turning point, but inflection point for the Thunder, where sure. that's going to decide how they operate beyond this year. Because do you give AJ an extension? Do you say test free agency? Because if you're AJ and his agent, do you say, hey, you need to test free agency. You can make more money in free agency instead of an extension. Like, there's so many options so many ways that this can go, and it's so fascinating to me.
0: Let me switch gears really quick. And, we all here at the franchise, the flagship station for, OU Sports, celebrated, the OU national championship last week and whatever. And you think, it's all over, whatever. We're going to re-rack or whatever. Well, yeah, they're going to re-rack, and they're going to re-rack with all three of their pitchers, Cord Rager, Xander's coming back, and, Wasloski, all of them. I believe the term is got the bag, because not one of them are leaving. I think that was some concern of people, especially in this day and age of NIL. Speaking of being loyal, listen, if you want to frame this as the three guys saw the championship and they're loyal to Oklahoma, cool. That's cute. That's a fun little story. Tell that to your kids. But I'm willing to bet all three of them got the bag. And not coincidentally, Cameron Johnson, the left-handed pitcher that they got from LSU a couple of years ago that they've tried to develop, he has entered the transfer portal. And so it's amazing what a national championship can do for you, because Cameron Johnson could have turned into a Jaden Ott situation. Where do you blame, he was the number one starter. He was the guy that Skip really tried to develop in the last couple of years. And with OU's season and the regular season kind of going sideways, a lot of people probably would have pinned some of the lack of success on Cameron Johnson. Well, they win a championship. Cameron Johnson sacrifices, goes to the back, is not a distraction at all to anybody that anybody could see. We don't know. There were a couple of times they pointed out to me that Cam Johnson was one of the first guys out of the out of the dugout to celebrate a home run, or when a pitcher really did well, that they were one of the first ones out there, whatever. So he became a really good teammate to everybody, you know, who saw it. But and you could see a lot of people well wishing him, saying, "Hey, Cameron Johnson, we know you're going to go somewhere and be great." But that really is the difference in winning, where it is one of the best deodorants in the world. And this really, you know, really, it could have been a bad situation for Cameron Johnson moving on. Instead, a lot of well wishers, as they are thrilled that they get the three diaper dandies back.
1: And I mean, it allows them to say, "Hey, this is what it was like when you were putting X amount of money into it. Imagine what if you just won a national championship. Imagine if you re-upped and put more money into it. We could keep these guys and build on that. These guys were freshmen last year. They're going to get better."
0: Yep. Well,
1: I'm saying
0: this is what
1: you're telling.
0: You know how Sam Presti says success isn't linear.
1: This is what you're telling people.
0: Do you think all three of them are going to get better?
1: That's what you're telling people.
0: They better.
1: That's what I'm telling.
0: That's
1: what I'm telling boosters.
0: Because this regular season sucked. They were 11th.
1: But that's what I'm telling boosters. Hey, we build around them. We can get more hitting around them. We already got the three pitchers. It took us a little bit to figure out the rotation and everything. But hey, let's give us some money to go get more hitting, and we're going to be national champs again next year.
0: I do want to ask Randy Heitz this, but me not knowing anything, you know, only halfway covering baseball for years now, because, you know, we're the flagship station for OU Sports. That's a hell of a rotation. I can imagine that OU is going to be pretty highly ranked in the preseason. Just on those three starters alone, that's going to be pretty awesome. So we'll see what the bullpen at some point. This year was the best part of OU's, OU's rotations. So I'm really interested to see, like you said, can they get a couple of bats around here? And, you know, success breeds success. Maybe they can go in the transfer portal and grab a couple of guys too. So, but I'm very happy for OU baseball fans, because at least they know on the bump, they got the three guys that really, really helped them get through the postseason and win the damn thing. So that's pretty awesome. Yeah, you're thrilled about this.
1: Yeah, it was fun to watch.
0: Are you? Do you have any interest now in going to Kimmery?
1: Yeah, I'll go to a game. Yeah.
0: Yeah. Yeah. Yeah.
1: Get a hot dog.
0: How many hot dogs? What about $2 hot dog nights? $2 hot dog nights. How many hot dogs are you getting?
1: I don't. Okay, so here's the thing.
0: Nine innings. You have nine innings.
1: Here's the thing.
0: Yes.
1: When they do special, not just the OU.
0: Any baseball park.
1: Yeah.
0: Yeah.
1: When they do special hot dog nights,
0: yeah,
1: lose a little quality. Bread's a little harder. Hot dogs a little less crispy. So if we can uphold
0: less
1: integrity.
0: Snap. The worst thing is biting into a hot dog with no snap.
1: Yeah.
0: I agree. Yeah.
1: And like Rangers, like it was hit or miss. I had one hot dog that was really good. One hot dog I was like, I don't even want to finish this. And it was dollar hot, because it was dollar hot dog day. And so
0: did you like, coordinate your Rangers game to Dollar Hot Dog Day?
1: No.
0: Or was it just a coincidence? No,
1: my dad wanted to go to a Yankees game.
0: Okay.
1: And it was just a coincidence that it was Dollar Hot Dog Day.
0: What are your thoughts on Dollar Hot Dog Days, Q?
2: I don't know. I don't really like hot dogs all that much, to be honest. I'm more of a burger guy.
1: Turn your mic off.
2: But wait. I will say.
1: Turn your mic off.
2: My dad does these really nice brats on the grill.
1: Turn your mic, bro.
2: That are really, really good. So I do like that. But like the regular hot dogs,
1: it's
2: I don't even want to. I don't want to eat them.
1: It's what's Thursday? Yeah.
0: What day is it?
1: No, I'm saying on Thursday.
0: Oh,
1: we're doing our annual
0: cookout
1: draft.
0: Do you know who we need to have on?
1: Who?
0: We need to have Cordova on.
1: No, we do not.
0: The Norman Transcript.
1: Hell no.
0: We got to have Davis Cordova on.
1: For him to drive some smoked cabbage.
0: Cabbage.
1: Hell no.
0: He sent me my picture of my grill, and he's like, I respect a man that eats bologna burnt ends. And I was like, well, it's not smoked cabbage.
1: Yeah, let's keep Davis far away from.
0: Are we letting Q draft?
1: I mean,
0: there's no way in hell.
1: Do we want somebody to be last?
2: Because I don't love hot dogs. Like, what are we talking about?
0: Q.
1: Okay, here.
0: Hold on.
2: How is that a bad take?
0: Has he ever been in charge?
1: What do you mean, how's that a bad take?
2: I said I'm definitely more of a burger guy.
1: It's a bad take to not love hot dogs.
0: Yeah. How? Well, first of all,
1: it's not American.
0: 4th of July week. But have you ever been in charge of the grill? Have you ever been given the towel? Has anybody ever handed you the apron?
2: No, I've never been on the apron.
1: What's your favorite thing off the grill? Or what's the best thing off the grill?
2: Ooh, grilled chicken is bomb. If they're making chicken or like chicken wings, like, fresh off the grill.
0: Okay.
2: I'm tearing that up.
0: Okay. It's not a terrible answer.
1: So it's a safe answer.
0: That's fine.
2: That's my favorite thing is a safe. Yeah.
0: I mean, the guy hasn't got past second base on a grill. So
2: I'm not consuming glizzies every time there's somebody grilling.
1: It's the second best thing off the grill.
0: We're up against this, so you better be quick, Randy.
3: Cue the cops have been called.
1: Objectively, loving a burger more than a hot dog off a grill is kind of crazy.
0: Okay.
1: Just objectively.
0: Like I said.
2: The melted cheese, the onions.
0: We know what a burger consists of.
2: I'm just saying. There's so much more to a burger.
1: To be clear, it's not to say burgers off a grill are bad. They're good. It's not as good as a hot dog.
2: I just prefer one over the other.
1: If you would have said, I prefer a hot link, we both would have been like, yeah.
2: But I actually hate hot links. Yeah, no.
0: Okay. That is TV on the Radio. Might be the last show ever for Q. Yeah, I don't know.
1: Get off the board.
0: We'll talk about all that in hour number two coming up next on 107.7 The Franchise.
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0: 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Jerry Ramsey, Daniel Bell. No hot dog on the ones and twos.
1: That was not a mistake on cue.
0: Oh, that was in the actual system.
1: Yeah, that's how it was.
0: Yeah, but Q was on it, so it's his mistake.
1: No, we're going to say it's not. I was told his mistakes are my mistakes, so we're going to say it's not.
0: What do we got here? Wildy Man says how cute it is to see the brothers hanging out together and getting along. And he's sending pictures of me and Randy. So... first of all, me and Randy Heights in this building, I think we've known each other longer than a lot of these people in this building. We're going on 2 decades strong of a strong relationship.
1: Who do you think has been closer to killing the other?
0: Oh, he's been definitely closer to killing me. I don't think he's a good manager, but that's been going on for 20 years, but I'm not mad about it. Like, get in where you can fit in. Like, they pay him to do that. And I'm like, okay, well, that's cool. But, you know, I never wanted to kill Randy. A lot of things, whenever he does mess up, I'm just like, it's a Randy Heights production, and just go about my business. I'm sure there's sometimes I say things and do things around here. He's like, oh my God, why is he doing that? And
1: it's just all of us. Is that a collection? Oh, look, that green thing, he was passing it to the, and it looked like
0: you got to tell people because now everybody can see.
1: Yeah, so watching Wimbledon and John McEnroe was passing a green bucket next to the young lady that was sitting next to him, and it looked like a collection plate. And then she started. I guess there was popcorn in there.
0: That's what they. Yes, that's what they do. That's why they always have so much money at Wimbledon. Is they pass the collection plate?
1: Bro, why? Look at how they're dressed. Why the hell would I want to be sitting in, according to the Brits, the worst heat wave that's going on right now? In a suit.
0: You bought those tickets. First of all, and I think that you can appreciate Wimbledon as much as I do.
1: No, I actually don't.
0: Do you really? Oh, because you
1: don't. I think it's too stuffy.
0: You're
1: used. Look at how they're dressed.
0: Why are they in a full suit? Because you bought those tickets years ago. You won whatever Wimbledon lottery.
1: I don't think John McEnroe bought those tickets years ago.
0: That's his brother, Patrick.
1: Oh, Patrick, yeah.
0: Yeah, it's Patrick. But you wear a suit when you go to Wimbledon. Some people still find it to be an occasion. I'm sorry you can't show up in your pink chaise, right? And your stuff.
1: I don't have the pink chaise.
0: Do you not have pink chaise yet? Are you didn't buy them?
1: Not getting the pink chaise.
0: Are you not? Or are you just waiting for everything to go Nike?
1: Look how he's dressed.
0: Well, that's John
1: McEnroe. He's doing a job.
0: First of all, that's John McEnroe. If there is anybody that kind of went against the grain at Wimbledon, it's John McEnroe. But I was telling this to Ryan the other day. By the way, World Cup, huge deal. That's going on one screen, which is going to be a tremendous matchup starting out at noon. The Ivory Coast and Norway, that is awesome. The Norwegians have really caught fire here in America. But then in Wimbledon on the other screen, these are niche sports. Yeah. And your football, basketball, baseball guy sometimes don't appreciate these. But damn it, you're wrong if you don't. This is an incredible time for summer sports. You know, even better, to me, better than the Olympics. Because the Olympics, we're only concerned about the human interest story. You don't really give a damn about some of these people that are doing the Summer Olympics, the swimmers and the gymnast and the track guys. You're not. I know you like track. But for the most part, we all want to know about the next sweetheart, the next American hero, all that junk. We don't care about the damn sport. This World Cup is awesome. And then juxtapose over to Wimbledon. Man,
1: with Serena coming back?
0: I woke up this morning and Mrs. Ramsey is like, why are you so peppy? And then she heard on the TV, point. She's like, oh God.
1: Glad you said point after that.
0: she said, oh God. And I was like, oh yeah, this is going to be bright. But the, you know, I talk about how hot it's been in Europe. That grass is already toast. Second day in the tournament, it's already toast. But to your point, I'm wearing a suit.
1: Nah.
0: I'm looking sharp.
1: But I'm not saying go there in shorts, t-shirts, sweats, or anything like that. But there's a lot in between that and a suit.
0: 36-43, excellent question, and I'll ask. Is Possum watching the World Cup? That is a, but you know what? Possum is all American. So if at least I bet you that he does watch the USA matches.
1: I bet you had a watch party with Possum.
0: Possum has his own. Possum is a watch party.
1: When's the last time you hung out with Possum?
0: We went to go see Fozzie a couple of years back at the Diamond Ballroom. It was pretty awesome. It was weird because he had a shirt on. He usually just, you know, when we were kids.
1: He had a shirt on?
0: Yeah, he would show up without a shirt at concerts because he was just going to buy one there. So, but he had a shirt, so I guess he's grown up. He's matured at this point. Intern Glizzy.
2: It's actually not Intern Glizzy. I'm the opposite of that.
0: Is it just, do you have an, is there just a problem with you and sausages?
2: Well, that's not something unlike you I normally gravitate towards. But,
0: I love a good sausage. I'll take two at a time if I could.
2: You do. Hot and steamy. Mm-hmm. I just...
0: Go ahead.
2: I just feel like I'm much more of a chicken and burger guy, man. I'm not going to lie.
1: Is it because of what the hot dog is made out of?
2: Well, I don't know what it's made out of.
0: Good. And no damn American should.
1: Is that why?
2: Perhaps.
1: I mean, because they make all beef hot dogs. Angus beef hot dogs, by the way.
2: But I grew up with my dad grilling, and my dad, who's from Wisconsin, he does brats. So I didn't really have a lot of hot dogs.
1: Have you ever been to a cookout?
2: Yes.
1: And how old were you? Like, as a kid?
2: Yeah.
0: He's just now sitting at the adult table. Hold on.
1: No, but here's the thing. Every cookout that I've been to, where kids attend... Kids get hot dogs, hamburgers.
0: Yeah.
1: That was never a thing?
2: Yeah, I got hamburgers and a bag of chips.
1: You didn't get the hot dog?
2: I never really ate the hot dog.
0: No. He didn't want it.
2: I didn't want it.
0: Okay, that makes sense.
2: I didn't want it. No.
1: Interesting.
2: I've just always been more of a hamburger guy. I trust what's in that more than hot dogs.
1: You know, they ground up like...
2: I know, it's still not great, yeah.
1: Cow ears and the brains and stuff.
0: What are you doing? What are you doing?
1: Since he trusted more.
0: Why are you doing that?
2: But Jerry, I have a question for you.
0: Oh boy!
2: And by the way, I love your hat. By the way,
0: no, I appreciate
2: very nice hat. It fits your weird head very, very great. Are you with me on brats? Do you also like brats?
0: Yes, I like a brat. I absolutely like a brat, and I will grill peppers and onions to put on top.
2: Okay, so we can agree on that.
0: Whenever you ask me about food, and I know Daniel's the fat guy. But whenever you ask me about food, it's going to take a lot for me to go, nah.
2: Okay.
0: You hear what I'm saying?
2: Okay.
0: Like really, like, oh, do you like this? Yes, I do. Have you tried this? Yes, I have.
2: Man of many cultures.
0: I enjoy good food. I was pumping up about 235 in my early 40s. And just because I look great now, yeah, I was pretty big. For a little while.
2: 235?
0: Yeah, I was pretty big. 5'2", 235.
2: Wow.
0: Yeah, that was a chunky old thing.
1: Those are sumo wrestlers.
2: Advanced stats.
0: But, you know, thank goodness I got type 2 diabetes and they gave me the good drugs.
1: Thank goodness I got type 2 diabetes.
0: they gave me the good drugs to lose weight. So.
2: Well, I'm happy for you. I'm happy you're doing better now, Jerry.
0: Yeah, well, I don't know if I'm doing better. I could die any minute of a stroke.
1: Since we're probably not going to let you do this.
0: You're not going to let me do the draft. You're not.
1: As of now.
2: That's not fair. I still have.
0: I don't know. You listen. Yeah, in the G League, you're not putting up numbers.
2: Listen.
1: Yeah, you
2: there's
1: go
2: a
1: down
2: person
1: there
2: on
1: be,
2: the
1: oops.
2: Text line that agrees with me. So
1: if you're not doing the cookout draft either, I don't know why you're leaning on them. But okay, this is maybe you can save yourself here. What would be your two meats? A main meat on because a burger is not a main meat.
2: Mm-hmm.
1: So your two main meats, your side, your drink, and your dessert.
2: If I was grilling?
1: Yeah.
2: Ooh. Okay.
0: This is your plate. Everybody's going to eat your plate. That's what we're going to do. Everybody's going to eat his plate.
2: Well, one thing I'm doing is chicken. I love chicken wings.
0: Sure.
2: No chicken wings is fine.
0: Well, which one? Chicken or chicken wings?
1: Yeah,
0: those are two different damn
2: two
0: things.
2: Two different things. Ooh, that's tough. I like a good barbecue chicken leg. That's always going to hit. But
0: you
2: I would
0: do
2: probably
0: a barbecue
2: do
0: chicken strip.
2: I do. I probably do
0: drumsticks.
2: Wings. I probably do wings.
1: Okay.
0: Okay. Wings.
2: And then steak, probably a grilled steak.
1: So there's two main meats. So you're going expensive.
2: Yeah.
1: Number one.
2: Well.
1: Okay. Now what is your side? Well,
2: yeah.
0: Listen, I do. I would like to double down on the steak real quick. You better know what you're doing.
1: Yeah.
0: Because I don't want steak gum.
2: No, I get you. But if it's done right, it's fantastic.
0: No, I absolutely agree with you.
2: Yeah.
1: I've never heard that.
0: Well, because you're just chewing and chewing.
1: What's the side?
2: Sides. Ooh, this is for an outdoor barbecue.
1: Yeah.
0: No, the indoor barbecue.
2: The hell?
0: It's not a cook in.
2: Dang.
1: There's like three sides that you can go to.
2: I think you got to do beans. You have to do some type of barbecue baked beans, something like that.
0: Okay. I'm definitely in. That's it.
1: Now your dessert.
0: A dessert. Wait, then two sides?
1: Oh, yeah. Okay. We'll give you another side. Yeah, give you another side.
0: He has to screw up here somewhere.
2: Either baked potatoes because you have steak. You grill the baked potatoes or potato salad or something like that.
1: So a potato.
2: Yeah, some type of potato. Okay. Yeah, however you want your potato. And then for dessert, I don't know. I mean, I don't know. I could tell you my personal favorite dessert. I don't know if it goes with that, but a nice peach cobbler is...
0: It's not terrible.
1: So first off, can you cook a peach cobbler?
2: I cannot, but my mother can. Shout out to my mom's peach cobbler.
1: All right, now what's your drink?
0: Pause.
2: That's not a pause. What is wrong, Jerry?
0: Did I not do that right?
2: No, you did not do that. You were so excited to do that.
1: What's your drink?
2: My drink probably
1: is non-alcoholic.
2: Non-alcoholic? Well, I don't have much.
0: Well, damn, alcoholic then. Let's go.
1: There's two choices that you can
0: get. He said cherry brandy.
2: So, like, if somebody's...
1: There's two choices that is just...
2: Normally, somebody's mom or auntie is making, like, some type of lemonade or something or some type of...
1: choice. So, Jerry, lift up your can.
2: What is that?
1: That's Shasta.
0: Shasta, baby.
1: Have you ever had Shasta?
0: Shasta.
1: Okay. Yeah, you're definitely not drafting. You just turned your... You
2: were doing good. I didn't say anything.
1: You were doing good, and then you turned your nose up to Shasta.
2: I didn't say anything.
1: You said, Shasta, then you gave a little look. We saw it.
2: I haven't had a Shasta, but like one time in my life.
0: There's some in the fridge.
1: You've never had a Shasta?
2: I've had maybe when I was a kid, but I don't really remember.
1: You can't go wrong with Shasta. Worst off, it's cheap.
2: Okay.
1: And it's good.
0: Now that's tacky. It's inexpensive.
1: I don't care. And it's good.
2: I just go for a Coke.
1: No. Don't nobody want to cook out with real... Well,
0: you're giving Coke to your guests?
1: Yeah. You're giving real...
2: Who doesn't like Coke or Dr. Pepper?
0: No, everyone loves Coke, but I ain't giving it to my guest.
1: Go get some Tiki Punch.
2: Oh, I see.
1: Shasta Cola.
2: Okay.
1: And call it a day.
0: My guys.
1: Okay. Or
2: I will try a Shasta and give you my opinion on
1: or,
2: it.
1: Or
0: I don't want your opinion on Shasta.
1: At this point,
2: I will give you my opinion on the grape Shasta. There's somebody in here that says grape Shasta.
1: Yeah, grape.
0: Yes, grape Shasta.
1: Orange Shasta is good.
2: Okay.
1: You could have went with Kool-Aid too. Huge miss.
0: It's straight Kool-Aid.
2: Yeah, but I feel like that's such a stereotype. Like, I'm not going for the Kool-Aid.
1: I mean, it's not like you say, let's
2: that's
1: have
2: why
1: some...
2: I don't eat watermelon in public.
1: It's not like you say, let's
0: oh,
1: get some
0: my
1: Kool-Aid,
0: God.
1: Kool-Aid watermelon
2: Jerry, I do not
1: chicken,
2: eat watermelon
1: like...
2: in public.
0: Did
2: no.
0: you ask me yesterday about Kool-Aid pickles?
1: You did.
2: Yeah?
0: Okay. Did I fall for the stereotype?
2: No, you didn't. You handled that very well, Jerry.
0: Well, I mean, well. just calm down.
2: I'm just...
0: Watermelon is delicious. Watermelon is delicious.
2: I'll eat that in the comfort of my own
0: home. Grape Shasta is tremendous.
2: Everybody.
0: I can only have one can a month. So, all right. Well,
1: that's not a bad play.
0: Hey, by the way, we spent the entire first hour talking about sports. And we talked about this for one damn segment.
2: And look at the chat. Yep. Everybody's looking at
0: all these damn things. All right. When we come back, we'll read your stuff and we'll get back into some sports. We'll try to make everybody happy, which will make no one happy.
1: Keep in mind, Justin Martinez, later in the show at 12:30 to end the show. Looking forward to talking to him about Bryson Tiller.
0: Talk to his social media people to make sure that people know that Justin Martinez is coming on. I think I'll do that during the break. All right, that is Danny Bell. I'm Jerry Ramsey. It is TV on the radio. More excitement coming up next on 107.7 The Franchise.
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0: learning so much from our little old VP from Texas. I know we're learning. He was like, whenever there was maybe a glitch in the system, I could see his face just drop. He's like, nope, there's not. And I'm like, there was. No, there was not. I did see John McEnroe.
1: No, that was Patrick.
2: John was on the screen.
3: And they showed him on the screen.
0: Anyway, and then we learned that at North Texas, you get arthritis.
1: Right.
0: Because this is, Ms. Ramsey went to TCU.
1: Right.
0: And little bunny foo-foo is like this stupid thing, yes. But UNT is like the claw, like the Fritz von Erich claw.
1: No.
0: It's a talon. Why is it a talon?
1: Eagles.
0: They're Mean Green.
1: Yeah.
0: Because Mean Joe Green, I thought.
1: No.
0: That's not what they're named after?
2: How many wings is he?
0: Where's two?
1: Strike two.
0: I don't know. The guy still has a job because I'm so good. So I don't owe him anything.
1: That was so good. He said it with a straight face.
0: So yeah, we have a loving relationship.
2: Hey, Q. It says basketball guru D responded. Was that you? On Twitch.
0: Yeah.
2: I didn't respond to anything.
0: 3643, is Possum watching the World Cup games? I did get the response from Possum. He is not. I have not been watching. So I guess I'm going to have to convince Possum that he needs to get into the World Cup. Your boy Rick says, no clue who is still talking. Damn, Daniel, mute his mic. This is your mistake. Is your boy Rick... Little Boston, Texas. Wealthy Man 07 says jalapeno and cheese sausages are blanky mint.
2: Mint?
0: I guess that means they're really good. Wealthy Man has his own grab of the English language. Brats with sauerkraut and mustard. I'm in 1613. Absolutely. How do you feel about kraut? Q.
4: No.
0: It's free, by the way. I know that, you know what?
4: I don't really think I've had very much sauerkraut.
0: You and I need to have a conversation before the show's over, because I think you're going to On Cue today. Here's a couple of things. Don't worry.
4: For what?
0: Yours is on me. You're getting two glizzies. One for me, one for you.
4: So absolutely not.
2: They have hot links too.
0: They do have hot links there too. Hell, I'll buy you a tamale. I know that they have those on the roller item, too.
4: I don't like tamales either.
0: This has been like...
4: I don't like tamales. Nope. Not a tamale guy.
0: 1613, all beef hot dogs with chili, cheese, onions, and slaw from Johnny's. Sure.
2: I haven't Johnny's in a while.
0: I'll do slaw dog. I'll do a slaw dog and a chili dog, but I won't do them both.
2: Great sweet tea.
0: So, absolutely. Right. 2554, Grape Shasta for the win. Absolutely.
2: Q talking crap to listeners on Twitch. You want to?
0: What are you doing? Why are you telling these?
2: You want to talk about that?
4: I mean, I just don't know why some people decide to type. they have nothing interesting to say, so they just decide to type. But we're gonna hopefully read more actually insightful comments.
0: Why would we do that? We're talking to our listeners.
4: This is an insightful show, is it not?
0: Seriously,
4: Gary?
0: Seriously.
4: I thought this was. Is it not?
0: Where the hell did you get that? You've been here like a little over a month now. You have not figured this out yet?
4: I have not.
0: Anyway. Quest 405 says Jerry's the type of guy that would turn his nose up RC Cola. You can attest. Would I turn my nose up against RC Cola?
2: Y'all don't be saying what Jerry. Jerry has tried every type of drink. Dr.
0: Flavor.
2: Yeah, Dr. Flavor.
0: It was Dr. Flavor.
2: Like Jerry has gone to Sam's and has bought like 8 bottles of cola. So he ain't turning his RC is actually good stuff.
0: RC, I would go for a good RC.
2: He not turn his nose up.
0: Then, listen, I do have distinctive tastes and wines. I, you know, beers. There's certain things I like my beers the way they're put. Liquors, obviously, I like mid to top shelf stuff. But I mean, a soda's gonna kill you. I'm not gonna die from smoking weed, okay? I'm not gonna die from doing drugs or any of that junk. I'm not gonna die from ink poisoning from all the stupid tattoos, okay? I might die because of cola. It just is what it is. All right, more gear. Here we go. He says, okay, fine, Jerry. You earned one respect point. Well, good. There's one. Gojo says, pro kraut as a food, not so much the soldiers. shout out to Germany losing World Cup yesterday. Germany and Japan.
2: Yeah.
0: Yeah.
2: Mm. The Japans look really sad.
0: Tough break, too.
2: Like, it was like, are they going to have to carry these guys off the field? Like, scrape them up?
0: Well, because they knew they had to clean up afterwards, too. You know. Yeah, you saw them.
2: Yes, I've seen.
0: Yeah, imagine having to clean up after a loss.
2: Did they clean up?
0: They had to, Ed.
2: Like,
0: I think that's their thing.
2: Like, they leave and, like, we just lost. We don't care anymore.
0: That'd be like, they just collected the trash and just dumped it when they lost. I like that idea. 36-43, a hot dog with Wolf brand chili. Yes, sure.
2: Here's the thing. I don't even care about the chili that goes, like, Walmart, great value. Throw that on there.
0: You're a, what you
2: with
0: call
2: some
0: it?
2: Mustard.
0: Like, honestly, you'd go raw dog. Like,
2: like a raw hot dog?
0: Oh, no, like, just no toppings. Like plain. Would you go plain hot dog? No, because Bob Prisbilla goes raw dog.
2: I haven't done.
0: Bob Prisbilla goes raw dog. You know that, right?
2: Yeah. I haven't done a plain hot dog in a really long time. Like, off the grill?
0: One thing of mustard, maybe?
2: Off the grill, I'll probably do it.
0: Yeah.
2: But usually just mustard just right there.
0: Build the perfect hot dog. Do it real quick.
2: For me, off the grill.
0: Bun.
2: It looks, we don't have anything of what it would look like color-wise to show the burntness of it. But it'd be burnt, but not too burnt. And if you don't know what that means, then.
0: You don't know what you're doing.
2: Yeah.
0: Pulpy.
2: Yeah. Shut up.
0: It would look pulpy. It would look like it's about to burst out, but there's no creases in it. Yeah, I know.
2: Then a nice soft bun.
0: Yeah.
2: With, here's the thing. It's perfect to me. Just throw mustard on there. But then you throw some onions and some chili and some mustard.
0: Yeah.
2: Sign me up. So I'd probably give the onion, chili, and mustard the edge over just the.
0: Those are your starters.
2: Yeah.
0: That's your Chet Dub and Shay of a hot dog.
2: Yeah. So that'd be my perfect one.
0: Your boy Rick says, Daniel, get your boy. I'll come up there and put that kid's nose in a corner.
2: He's talking about you,
0: kid. Yeah. Mm, he does make a point. He is a Chiefs fan.
4: I am a Chiefs fan. That is very true.
0: So if we went to a Chiefs game and I've got a beer and a dog, what are you getting?
4: Probably a W if we're going to a Chiefs game.
2: Okay. That was corny.
4: Hey, man.
0: God bless.
4: Hey, listen. I'm just saying.
0: God. I'm probably gonna get God
4: hey, what did, bless. Hey, what did Winston, hey, what did Jameis Winston say? What are we eating?
2: Didn't they lose that game?
4: They might have.
0: He's covering World Cup now, by the way.
4: He is?
0: Yes. It's the,
4: today?
0: This entire.
2: Is he the Snoop Dogg?
0: Kind of, yes.
4: That's actually amazing.
0: His segments are tremendous.
2: He is great.
0: He was in Lederhosen yesterday, like in the German get up. Yes, you need to go check that out. Slice and Dice says the intern probably puts ketchup on his hot dog.
4: Yes. Which is not a bad thing.
0: Cool.
2: Just ketchup?
4: No.
0: That's fine. That's the kid's table. That makes sense. Does make sense. Miles likes ketchup on his hot dogs. Miles is 10, by the way.
4: Miles knows ball.
0: Cooler. He's the one that did art. Cooler full of Shastas is a must at cookouts. Slice and Dice, you can come to the cookout.
2: Yeah.
0: Yeah.
2: Well, wait.
0: Yeah, let him come.
2: Jerry's.
0: Pull up before 6. 45-74, grilled pork burgers are superior. Now, hear me out. There's a place called Pasquis in Pueblo, Colorado, and it's called a grinder. Now, listeners out there, I know that you guys think a grinder is something else, but it's called a grinder, and it is a 100% pork sausage hamburger, and yes, it's delicious. I contend on a good day, I'd put pork sausage and beef together and make a very, very juicy patty.
2: Is that not
0: very delicious?
2: This might sound stupid.
0: No, it's fine.
2: But this is not like a tastes like a pork chop.
0: No, because I'm seasoning it different. No, but it makes for a very not if you do it wrong, it's greasy, but a very like juicy burger. Delicious. But yes, I'm all in on that. They're called grinders.
2: I mean, I'm in because I eat this pork chop off a grill too.
0: Gojo,
2: which I wouldn't eat off a grill.
0: Gojo, Jojo, 8 buns in a package, 10 hot dogs in a pack. You got to get the other 2 in the package, cold and raw.
2: Whoa.
0: No, I hear you.
2: Whoa, what?
0: Because he's saying the 10 hot dogs.
2: Yeah, why are you
0: eating? And 8 buns. And he says you take 2 out and you just go raw dog on them.
2: Eat the hot, put them on the grill then just eat them. Not cold.
0: First of all, those extra 2 go in the beans.
2: Well, no, no. I'm not putting hot dogs in the beans.
0: Yeah.
2: You put actual meat.
0: Yeah, beanie weenies. Nope, you got
2: beanie. I mean, I'm not
0: opposed
2: to beanie.
0: Yeah, beanie. Yeah, yeah. If you got the 2 extra hot dogs, like you said, go ahead and grill them up, but then slice them up and throw them in the beans.
2: Or just get the Angus beef hot dogs that come 8 in the pack.
0: 8.
2: So you don't have to worry about that.
0: 6235 said nobody mentions Pepsi. My favorite. That's Pepsi's problem.
2: But you're not.
0: I mean, that's been Pepsi's problem for years.
2: You're not. They bought. Is it Chum Foods? Just so they can put them in the restaurant, in Taco Bell's and KFC's. Because they, instead of trying to compete with Coke, that's the reason Pepsi products are in.
0: Trust me, as being a type of Pepsi myself, I get it. Sometimes you just have to hey, we are Pepsi.
2: But I actually prefer Pepsi over Coke.
0: Diet Pepsi every now and then. I'll be okay with it. 4574, drenched in barbecue sauce with the grilled pork burger. No, don't. I hear you, but no, don't ruin a good burger.
2: I mean,
0: that.
2: Sign me up.
0: That's not drenched. I don't like anything drenched in anything. I like hints of.
2: I'm a dipper myself.
0: Yeah, you're. 2554, Ron Sausage, chili cheeseburger to die for. Yeah, that's right. And he probably will. Yep, good call.
2: Ron Sausage chili cheeseburger?
0: Yeah.
2: Like it's a.
0: Yep.
2: Sausage chili cheeseburger?
0: Yep. Yeah. But Ron's back in the day used to be like big contributors to Oklahoma City Radio. I don't know what the hell they're doing nowadays. You need to get off your ass, put a couple of burgers in a brown bag, and bring them up to 400 East Britton Road.
2: Ray's, that is Q that was typing as basketball guru D, so I wasn't the one typing. And OG Babybone says, trying to unload a damn semi, and you guys are making me so hungry.
0: Well, I mean, it's about 12:30. Go ahead and take your lunch break. It's fine.
2: Yeah, that work will be there.
0: Before we get out here and talk to Justin Martinez, I do want to saw a good rumor about my Pistons and how things can go sideways really quick.
2: A good one?
0: Huh?
2: A good rumor?
0: Yeah.
2: No, I ain't seen nothing but negativity about y'all.
0: Okay, so Ozzie Duran, you know, they're having the problems back and forth and, you know. And
2: likely not to return.
0: Yep. And so the conversations with Sacramento, which you go sideways, like, oh, crap.
2: Here's the thing.
0: Go ahead.
2: If somebody is willing and wanting to go to Sacramento, you probably don't want him on your team.
0: I will take Sabonis every day, all day.
2: Over, he's a better rebounder. Now, defensively,
0: if you got a guy who melts in the playoffs and doesn't want to be there, and I get Sabonis. And I guess a bonus with Cade. Hey, you're right. Hey, and I saw somebody go, well, there goes the lob options. Oh, no.
2: And then his playmaking is much better.
0: You get half-court offense in a playoff mode.
2: You don't have to fully depend on Cade to run the offense.
0: Crossing my fingers that the Sacramento Kings will make that mistake.
2: He has a call with the Lakers.
0: Hey, well, that's... Yeah, maybe that's why they got rid of LeBron. So they can bring in Duran. That's going to be great for them.
2: I actually want Walker Kessler.
0: Well, you deserve Walker Kessler. I want Domantas Sabonis, and I'm fine with that. So they're not on the same timeline, though. That's a Thunder joke. Anyway, that is Danny Bell. I'm Jerry Ramsey, intern Q on the ones and twos. When we get back, breaking news and breaking hearts. That's right. Justin Martinez will join us from the Oklahoman, and we will talk plenty of Oklahoma City Thunder. 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
0: 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Jerry Ramsey, Daniel Bell. Intern Q becoming more and more unlikable by the minute. We'll have Justin Martinez from the Oklahoman on here in just a minute. We'll help with all the confusion of what's going on with the Oklahoma City Thunder. A lot of people telling you stuff that just, under the guise of their opinion, isn't necessarily true. We'll give you some facts, we'll give you some opinion, and we'll have a lot of fun with Justin Martinez, who is on the Quail Creek Bank hotline right now. Justin, how you doing, buddy?
4: Man, by yourself.
0: Oh, are you kidding me? Life is great. I got Wimbledon on my right shoulder. I'm looking over at the World Cup going on right now, and I am in niche sports heaven right now.
4: It's a great time.
0: Yeah, really. Do you, before we get into the Thunder, because there's a lot to talk to you about what's going on with the Oklahoma City Thunder, do you have a interest in either one of these events, Wimbledon or the World Cup?
4: Yeah, I mean, I've been saying for a while I want to get more into soccer. I don't know if I got the time to fully dive into, like, picking a Premier League team or something like that, but the World Cup is just easy. Like, that's just entertaining whether you, like, really follow the sport or not. So I've definitely been watching a lot of that.
5: Gotta say, you could have fooled me, because when we were in, what was that, Phoenix, or was it L.A.? Whichever one of the spots we were in, I think it was L.A., when we were playing that soccer game, you beat my ass like somebody that really pays attention and that really loves soccer. So you definitely could have fooled me, Justin.
4: I mean, I didn't want to say it, but it really wasn't that much of a feat, if we're being honest.
0: I like where he said feet. See what happened there? All right. Okay, so let's get into this. They go ahead, the Thunder go ahead, and they get the thing with Lu Dort, and it is now Lu Dort is on the Oklahoma City Thunder, and everything is on the table. First of all, what went into the process of going ahead and picking up that option for Lu Dort?
4: Yeah, I mean, the big talk for, you know, a lot of people in the basketball world was like, is OKC going to be able to avoid the second apron? But at the end of the day, that's not really something that influences or that has influenced OKC's decisions on these guys here. You know, and Sam Presti had said that at his end of season availability, you know, the second apron isn't something that will really affect us from bringing people back. And just because you got to think about what the restriction actually does, you know, it restricts your movements in free agency and trades. And those are two things that it doesn't really do a ton of. Already having such a talented and youthful roster. It's got future draft capital to bring in guys. So the second apron really didn't deter OKC. And Lu Dort is somebody who obviously had a down season, but was still a full-time starter on an elite team. So it was hard to imagine them letting him walk away. So picking up his option just made the most sense.
5: Now, you just said all that. Do you expect them to operate as a team that's going to be in the second apron all year, because one of the things that comes with it is being a repeater in the second apron? And as it stands right now, between J-Dub, Chet, Shea extensions and Max's, the contract they gave iHeart, the deal that Caruso is on,

0: it seems like that second apron is going to be unavoidable after this upcoming season. So do you expect them to continue to operate as a team that's going to be in that second apron?
1: Well, the thing is, it's more so just the financial implications, the luxury tax bill, rather than the restrictions, like I mentioned. But there is also the option to save money during the season. You know, that is a possibility if they decide to make some moves to do that. So that's definitely an option that they're keeping open.
2: Whenever you look at what these guys are starting to construct, obviously, letting go of two fan favorites and Joe to Detroit and then Aaron Wiggins to Atlanta, not picking up K-Rich is a deal either. Do you actually think that a lot is going to go into what happens in summer league on where they're going to go from there as far as who's going to get two ways, who's actually going to get a full roster to treatment here? It just looks, we were promised this is going to take a slow time, but what other things that we aren't thinking about are going to go into the rest of this roster build?
1: Aaron Wiggins, Isaiah Joe, two guys who obviously the roles are reduced in the playoffs, but they still had roles, especially in the regular season as well. These are two guys who were valuable contributors off the bench. So that is something you're going to have to replace. Now, Sam Presti had talked with our columnist Joe Masato after the rookie press conference introduction and said that, the hope is that we're developing these guys we're bringing in to become players like Aaron Wiggins and Isaiah Joe. So Adai Mara, also Bennett Sturts, two guys who you could expect to get some opportunities and see if they're able to carve out roles. That starts with summer league, seeing what they're able to do out there. But yeah, even down to like the two-way spots, there's going to be some room for competition in that as well. So yeah, it's all going to start with summer league. And then once the season goes on, OKC is going to give opportunities to new guys to show what they can do. We've seen the Thunder do that throughout the years, giving these guys chances. AJ Mitchell being a great example of someone who really hit the ground running. More than I think a lot of people expected. They're like, how is he going to find a role on this team? Well, they're going to give you chances, and we'll see if guys are able to capitalize on that.
0: Now, the thing that's intriguing to me, most intriguing to me right now, is Cason Wallace's extension, which is extension eligible this summer. Where do you see that shaking up, or do you see there's the report that the Nets are reportedly interested in him and he's interested, or he's not likely to move on, but intrigued by moving on from OKC. But I mean, I'm not going to ask you if you think he's going to move on or anything, but just more so, where do you see that them and how they stand with Cason Wallace and his future with the Thunder, considering all the financial implications that could come with wherever number he's going to be at?
1: Yeah. I mean, obviously extension eligible this summer, would be a restricted free agent next year. Someone who definitely has the talent to start elsewhere. And even on this OKC team has the talent to start over a guy, maybe like Lou Dort. But, I think one thing to keep in mind is that as of right now, Lou Dort did not get that multi-year deal. His contract does end. If they do keep him throughout the season, it would end at the end of, this upcoming year. And so maybe that's something that lines up where, if he weren't to come back, then it frees up an opportunity for Cason Wallace to get more of a start as soon as they do pay him. So these are all options, things that could happen. We'll see how the season shakes out. But yeah, just talent-wise, like Cason Wallace, I mean, obviously you guys know. I mean, he's someone who's able to be impactful on both ends of the floor. So, we'll see what ends up happening with that.
2: Talking to Justin Martinez from the Oklahoma on the Quail Creek Bank Hotline. Really appreciate all the time that Justin gives us. And what'd you say the other day, Daniel? A great hang.
0: He was a great hang.
2: A great hang. Did you know that Daniel Bell, off the air in the time that we barely talked to each other?
0: I think I said it on air.
2: Okay. he is called on the record. He has called you a great hang.
1: I'll take it. I appreciate that. I don't think I've ever been called a great hang before, so that's pretty good.
2: Speaking of the new guys, three new acquisitions for the Oklahoma City Thunder through the draft, and I just how about this? Let's go a little opinion on this one, Justin. The second Mara gets drafted, I mean, the words from the casuals, and embarrassingly so, people who might know a little bit more than just casuals, start calling him the Wimby Stopper. I got a chuckle because I think it was yesterday or maybe the day before yesterday. Porzingis signs with the Golden State Warriors as a forgotten guy who's like 7'4". This kid can go everything from maybe he is a Wimby stopper, maybe he turns into a Porzingis, or maybe he turns into Robert Swift. I just think that just there's an immeasurable pressure on this kid just coming out because of what happened to Oklahoma City with Wimby.
1: Completely agree. I mean, first and foremost, there is no Wimby stopper. You know, there's guys who can maybe make life a little bit more difficult for Wimby, and obviously, you know, OKC knows that that's a team that it's going to have to, you know, continue to go through for years to come. So Daimara has the potential to help in that department. I mean, obviously the height, 7'3", barefoot, 7'6", wingspan, 9'9", standing reach, which is tied with Mark Williams for the second longest standing reach in combine history, only trailing Taco Fall. Like, he's got elite size, and that definitely could help, just having some extra, you know, rim protection down low. But yeah, to your point, at the end of the day, like, that's a lot of pressure to put on someone who hasn't played an NBA game yet. So they're going to see just how he's able to develop. OKC has other options, Thomas Sorber being another one who surprisingly has the same wingspan as Adaimara too. So it's not like they're putting all their eggs in one basket here with just Adaimara as like this potential savior down low and stuff like that. It's nothing like that. They've got options. Adaimara is one of them. And it's just going to be a matter of how he's able to develop.
0: Now, a guy that is gone a little under the radar with this draft class is Otega Owe. What are you expecting him to be, a two-way guy for the Thunder, or they just cleared up a roster spot where Kendrick could still come back when free agency gets going? Well, we never know. But what are you expecting him to be, a two-way or just a standard guy?
1: Yeah, that's kind of an interesting one because, I mean, when he got drafted, the assumption was a two-way. OKC obviously had limited roster spots entering draft night. But, you know, there's a possibility. They obviously declined the team option on Kendrick Williams. I would still expect for OKC to explore an avenue to bring him back. But if they aren't able to, then, yeah, that frees up a roster spot. So we would see what happens there. Maybe one of the guys who we think would be on a two-way will get upgraded to a standard contract. These are all just, you know, hypotheticals and possibilities. But yeah, I mean, he's someone who might be able to work his way up to that. And, yeah, I think he's got a lot of potential as well. You know, I've covered him a bit at OU. I know he's a very physical on-ball defender. Great downhill driver, still needs to work on developing more of a three-point shot. But he's someone who at that pick I think was great value, so we'll see what he's able to do.
2: Justin, I was going to ask you about Summer League. First of all, I don't know this, and putting you on the spot, are you going to either Utah or Vegas?
1: Just found out I'm going to Salt Lake. So, yep, I'll be out there. Not Vegas, but I'll be out there for the first set of games for OKC.
2: My next question was going to be, Daniel Bell is going to Utah for Summer League. Could you imagine going to Utah and passing on Vegas? But, yes, you can. First of all, that is a kooky decision, and I hope it is not yours. But if it is, by all means, please justify that. And second of all, if you want to pass through that, kind of give me your expectations of G League. I mean, obviously the three new guys are going to be super exciting to watch, but is there anybody else that might show up that could develop into something this year, or are they just going to go with kind of, you know, tinker with roster spots and hopefully these big three shine?
1: Well, first of all, I'm not a big Vegas guy for work, because if you're going to go to Vegas, go on a boys trip or something like that, you know what I mean? Like, and really have fun. When you're there mostly getting work done, it's hot. You're in this hotel on the strip that's probably not that great, and you're just working the whole time. So I'm not a big, like, Vegas for work guy. So honestly, I'm fine with going to Salt Lake. You get more access there. Not as many people go. It's your, like, real first chance to get to meet a lot of these guys. So I'm excited for it. It'll be my first time out. I never went to a Jazz game last year for OKC in Utah. So first time out to Utah in general. And yeah, I mean, I definitely think, like, there's obviously going to be a lot of eyes on the Daimara, Bennett Sturt, Otega Owe, but there's also Josh Dix out of Creighton, who has already gotten a two-way deal from OKC. So he'll be someone to watch out for. And even someone like the undrafted free agents as well. Like, to me, somebody like Nate Johnson out of Kansas State really got my attention, a 6'3 guard, just really good at getting downhill, explosive around the rim, improved as a three-point shooter, last season as well. There's always some people who really just kind of come out of nowhere seemingly in summer league play. So that's going to be something to keep an eye on for sure too.
0: All right, Justin, before we get you out of here, 4th of July is this weekend. And yeah, us at the franchise, well, just me and Jerry, really. Every year we have a cookout draft. So if you were to draft keep it simple, one meat, one side, a dessert, and a drink, what would it be off the grill?
1: Oof. Okay. First off, and this is a bit of a hot take, I'm not a big ribs guy. I'm not a big, like, I'm not really big on, like pulling stuff off the bone in general. So I'm not a big, like, ribs guy. I'm more of like I'm more of like a chicken tenders than a chicken, like, drumstick guy.
0: Well, you'll be sitting at the kid table.
1: Yeah, so I'm not a big, like, that type of guy. So I would go with, like, you know, cook out a classic burger, side. I mean, like, some sort of, like, I don't know, like mac and cheese, I think, is great. You can't go wrong with that. And then what was the other one, a drink?
0: A drink and a dessert.
1: Well, I mean, I'm from Texas, so I got to say sweet tea.
2: There you go.
1: Is undefeated.
2: Yeah.
1: And a dessert, some apple pie, man. On 4th of July, you got to go with it.
2: He rolled his eyes on that, and I'm here to stand right there by you. That apple pie and the 4th. Yes, sir. The 4th of July. Yes, sir.
0: No, there's nothing wrong.
1: American.
0: No. There's nothing.
1: American as a gift.
0: There's nothing wrong with. I personally don't like warm fruit. is the thing. It's not nasty or anything. Like, apple pie is actually really good, especially if you can get a nice crust. It's just that I just don't like warm fruit.
1: Put some ice cream on top of it, and it's cold. And it's elite with ice cream.
0: Or if you're Dylan Buckingham, you can put a slice of
2: slice of cheese
0: on top of it.
1: Okay.
2: Yeah.
1: I don't know if we have enough time to fully unpack that.
2: Well, he doesn't work here anymore. Just know that.
1: Okay, gotcha.
2: I do want to say, being from Texas, you know, my wife that I love very much, is I chose Texas. She's from Texas, and it surprises me you didn't go brisket. Obviously, you worked your way around a good brisket.
0: And you don't have to pull off a bone.
2: Being from Texas,
1: the thing is, I gotta know who's making the brisket, though. Are they going to take it seriously and give it the respect?
2: I'm here for that take. Good for you.
0: Good for you.
2: That is a really good take. Yeah, because if it's Q making the brisket, you don't. Our producer Q, you don't want to eat that brisket. Yeah,
1: got you. Good to know.
2: Absolutely. Oh, and I want to throw this at you. What are your thoughts on a turkey burger?
1: I'm not a big turkey guy in general. I don't think I've ever eaten a full turkey burger. I've tried it, but I've never been tempted to eat a full one. I'm not. You might have to convince me on that.
2: Okay. All right. That's good. That's fine. If you season it really good, it's really delicious. We have taken up enough of your time. We super appreciate every minute you give us, Justin.
1: I appreciate you guys for having me.
2: All right. Have a good one there. That is Justin Martinez from the Oklahoman. He knows way more about the Thunder than you do, and does a hell of a job covering them. And not a terrible plate. Q, do you want to rank his plate?
3: Like out of 10, 1 through 10?
2: Sure.
3: I'd probably say like a 6. Okay. Like a 6.
2: All right.
3: A 6 is fine.
2: I don't know how I feel about burgers and macaroni and cheese, though.
3: Yeah, the mac and cheese didn't.
2: If I'm going to put mac and cheese with a burger, I'll just stick it on the burger.
3: Ooh, but yeah.
2: I got an ooh.
3: Yeah, yeah, that's good.
0: Do you like ribs?
3: Yeah. Yeah, no, I like ribs. No, I like ribs.
0: You took too long.
3: What? It's not my first option, but yeah, I do.
2: I will say
3: I don't mind pulling meat off the bone.
2: I made some ribs this weekend, and Miles, big fan of the ribs.
0: I also ate ribs this weekend.
2: Really? Where'd you buy them from?
0: I didn't buy them. My brother made them.
2: As
0: I was getting my hair done.
2: Okay. That's all right, go ahead. I think you know where to go with this, Q.
0: Maybe.
2: Maybe you do. Maybe not. Maybe it's another mistake. Damn, we're getting all kind of wings, aren't we? Hell, I might get some leftovers.
0: Now that you know this, you're probably... It was like that day you were trying to set me up.
2: Yeah. Bring me down a little bit so I can say that the price of the brick going up for Daniel Bell. Buying all kind of wings. Oh, me and Buddy are going to have a great time eating those wings.
0: Now you're adding yourself to it. Price of the brick going... up for Bronny James because shout out to LeBron. He waited until it was set in stone that Bronny's deal was guaranteed before he made his decision with the Lakers. Now Bronny's probably gone from the Lakers anyways, but his deal is guaranteed. I wonder if Bronny's going to be out the league or if they come as a package deal. Warriors will sign Bronny if LeBron comes.
2: I think the Nets need to sign all the Antetokounmpos and Bronny James. I think that's the play here.
0: Or the Heat.
2: There you go. Nice. All right, that's Daniel Bell and Jerry Ramsey, Intern Q. We're sorry. But we'll be better tomorrow. Stick around. Franchise Players next on 107.7 The Franchise.
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2: It is the Franchise Players, Jerry Ramsey and Kelly Gregg. I'll tell you what, just 24 hours passed since you and I had a conversation. I was out there at the Greens Country Club for the Police Athletic League's golf tournament. And I thought we had a nice little conversation with no sports on. I say that kind of jokingly because there's plenty of World Cup and actually Wimbledon started. Okay, so there's some niche sports, if you will. Niche, I don't know what you want to call them.
16: And you got the free agency going on.
2: So that started up today. But yeah, like I said, a lot of stuff happened after we got off the air. The first thing I want to tackle is one of your favorite players, Ja Morant, makes the move, and he is headed to Portland now. They moved Jeremy Grant to Memphis, and we'll talk about Ja in a second. And like I said, I know that he's not one of your favorite guys to talk about, but I do want to talk
16: about Ja. I love making fun of him. It's so easy.
2: It is.
16: I mean, I love a guy when a guy... again, like a little Ferrari yesterday, AJ, right? Can't get right. Jaws got that, right? I mean,
2: but
16: that kid.
2: Let me talk about Jeremy Grant real quick, because that is a forgotten guy in this trade. I just, if you want to at work, because I know you're not doing any work, all right? If you want to Google career earnings of Jeremy Grant, that guy has made a ton of money in the NBA. And you want to talk about him. He has like a teacher schedule. He gets the summers off because usually teams he's playing for do not make the playoffs. And he's made so much money now that part of the reason why he was moved from Portland to Memphis is so that they could make the money match. And the fact that Jaws' trade value had gone so far down, they didn't have to attach any picks or anything like that. But I just, for 2 seconds, I would like to give a Jeremy Grant appreciation conversation about how you can make a nice career in professional sports if you are just professional.
16: No, not at all. I mean, he's old money. Isn't his dad Horace?
2: His dad
16: is. Isn't Harvey Grant? I mean, he came from old money. This guy, I mean, he's been smelling old basketball sneakers his whole life. But yeah, I mean, it's a great way to make a living, right? Obviously, hey, you get that big check and, you know, that this and that. But he's always came from money.
2: He is, let's see, what is he going on? 5'8", 11". Is he going on his 15th year? He came into the league in the year of our Lord, 2014-2015, Oklahoma City. Do you remember his run here? He was a main reason why people thought that maybe Carmelo Anthony should come off the bench, prompting the very quotable Yo-P, they want me to come off the bench. Well, that is because they thought that maybe Jeremy Grant was a guy that could start. But, yes, this guy has made a
16: ton of money. That's why you go chase some money. Why is he going there? Obviously, it's great money, but, you know, hopefully every player that has confidence thinks, I can change this organization around.
2: At some point in his career, though, and this is actually going to be relevant whenever we talk about Cason Wallace, because everybody's like, he's so selfish. Oh, why would he choose the money over, being loyal and playing here? Yeah, well, I mean,
16: listen, again, hey, it's great, right? LeBron. I mean, that selfish lobster, he should be playing for the minimum chasing titles. But no, I got no problem with the guy. Get your money while you can in the off-season's business season.
2: By the way, his father is Harvey, and his uncle is
16: twin
2: Horace.
16: Brothers, right?
2: That kind of is a big deal.
16: So sorry your dad and uncle are 6'9". You're screwed, Shorty. But no, he's a great player, great effort. He deserves all that cash. And Memphis is going to be good, right? With Zach Edey, Grinders, right? I mean, they got rid of all the softies.
2: They have made complete course corrections.
16: Right. Jackson went to Utah. So yeah, it's a new Jeremy Grant. Hey, now again, everyone says Memphis, roll your windows up, keep your doors locked, so hopefully he's safe. But No, he's had a great career.
2: He has had an absolute great career.
16: He's better than his dad.
2: Career earnings. You ready? Do you want to take a shot of this? Or do you want me to tell you? Because this is
16: 70, 60 something?
2: $139 million. Jeremy Grant has made $139.6 million.
16: If I was 6'7", I'd be working on my jump shot thinking, we can get it like that? That's tremendous.
2: His current contract that he's on, he is currently making $29 million a year.
16: Man, I played 13 years in the NFL, didn't make it. That's great, man. That's a great way. I mean, that's awesome. And then, you know, hopefully his kids and, you know, keep playing. But, yeah, I got no problem with a guy getting his money.
2: I would love to, like I said, all these people that were talking about, you know, staying loyal to a team or whatever. Talk to Jeremy Grant in his 15-year, $139 million career. Tell me about the...
16: Didn't they trade Jeremy or he left?
2: He got traded. He was part of the... Yeah, but still...
16: They're saying you were to go make money. It's not like, hey, I'm a free agent, I'm leaving. You guys, your sourdough is stale. I mean, that sense of like, yeah, you get traded. And, I mean, yeah, hell, I don't care who you're playing for. You win the NBA, you better be making a good wage.
2: But John Morant, and I've said this before, does the redemption story start there? You're probably a little more under the impression this guy's never going to get right.
16: Well, I mean, I don't know Canadian baseball. They get four strikes. I mean, this guy's been all over the place. And then, again, the gun safety and all that. Nah, I got no problem with that. It is what it is. He's a salary dump. You think, man, they'd have got a load for him, trade. But, yeah, he's just a guy. Hey, hope he works out in Portland because where's he going next?
2: Yeah.
16: No, podcast. podcast with Gilbert Arenas and those guys. Well, he could go work at a gun. He knows guns. Yeah, I mean, they won't hire him with his gun safety at a gun range. I'll tell you that right now.
2: They're collecting guards, though. You know, not only do they have Drew Holiday, but they also have Dame Lillard.
16: And that owner, who's a penny pincher. You guys are getting cold cuts for lunch.
2: I did say, was it Michael Martin, a guy who covers the Thunder? He put a little joke out there. He said that the owner asked him to take a Greyhound bus. So he can get from Memphis to Portland to introduce him. Portland right now, I would not say is the best organization in the NBA. And, yeah, I mean, it's
16: got no defense, right? Denny don't make it. And Dame, but
2: yep.
16: I mean, it'll be interesting. I would love to see a guy redeem story. I felt horrible. I mean, I felt bad the way I talked about AJ Ferrari yesterday about how his career is over college and everything, but I don't ever want to see a guy lose his career over being a
2: jerk. Yeah, or just say a jerk.
16: Knoxville, jackass.
2: Yeah, well, that's fine. Yeah, and that's what it is.
16: I was sort of that heavy set guy on Jackass. I like to prank, but I ain't ever crossing the line.
2: Would you ever wear a diaper?
16: Well, if you paid me enough, yeah. Mistress.
2: Is that one of your, is that one of your pranks?
16: I love pranks, and I got no problem having fun. I get down.
2: But, Portland, not only are they going through this roster stuff with Dame Lillard and all that stuff, but also, Kelly, it looks like they are in a game of chicken with the owner. He is asking for some funds from taxpayers to build a new place. The rumors is they might be on the move and
16: it's
2: listen.
16: His team, he can do what he wants.
2: Listen, folks, there's a Seattle group just north of you that they messed with the wrong guy. Next thing you know, they got moved.
16: Right. I side with the owner on this one. Art Modell was crucified because he left the Browns. Hell, it's his team. That's how he makes money. It'll be interesting to see if Portland does stick it together and get that arena built. But no, I like that. I mean, hell. You own the team. You deserve a great venue.
2: Lou Dort, of course, his extension was, his team option was picked up, $17 million. There's still just a little under 10, about $7 million over the second apron or whatever. And now everything is projection. Everything is projection. So the conversations that are going around with people that are halfway in the know, and you've read this stuff, so I'm not even saying like this is insider stuff because it's true. Cason Wallace is the big deal. Next year is the possible extension year for him. if he goes in and the conversation that they have about next year's contract gets to be a little too rich and deep for Sam Presti, he still has Lou Dort on the roster right now and the ability to shop around a younger, fresher Cason Wallace to move. But I do think going into the season that one of the two, and I'm telling you it's Lou, but one of the two probably are not going to be an Oklahoma City Thunder jersey.
16: Right, yeah, find a trade. I mean, you know, again, I don't know about, you know, I mean, it is $17 million. He'd be crazy. I mean, you could sign him to an extension, I guess, and try to get Goofy out like this. But, no, you got the young and up-and-coming guys and Cason. I mean, yeah, you'll get your money, right? You deserve it and all that, and it's going to come to you. But, yeah, Dort will be moving on. It's just, you know, hey, right now you got a couple options, and we'll see where it's at. And when Presti finds him a trade he likes, and I'm sure, I mean, I like NFL general managers. They ain't going to call you and tell you, we're trading your ass to Cleveland. Who cares? But no, I'm sure that Dort and Presti and those guys are working on a place for him. So, no, I mean, the world's his oyster.
2: The M.O. has always been never give up an asset without getting something back, right? And that's kind of the big deal. Obviously, there was that huge loss back in the day with Kevin Durant. But even with Harden, you got Jeremy Lamb and a pick that ended up being Steven Adams. So it's not above the Thunder to make some moves like that. And also, the Thunder don't have to really make a move going forward until the week of the, you know, of the season.
16: Right, yeah, until that league of the year starts, right, and that apron or that tax bill comes down. So, I mean, that's what it's down to.
2: Yeah, no, and then.
16: We got time, man. Everyone's, I mean, I feel bad. Oh, they picked up his option. You see the news last night. He's going to be on the team. Well, he's on the team as of now. But, yeah, this is the business time. This is where guys, hey, you know, even if it's not time for a contract, they might shoot you. Hey, what about this one? You know, thinking in the future and stuff. So, no, it's good to all those guys. It's good to get the business done in the offseason.
2: And the big thing is, and it really is the biggest thing here, is that they could just stand pat and pay that second apron tax and that penalty and what have you. Then they're really, really into the red zone.
16: Well, they should pay the tax because we built the stadium for them and it didn't get no money out of their pocket. So go into tax. No, I wouldn't go into tax.
2: But no team, like really. I mean, it's very
16: rare. Wants to play. I mean, again, you're losing time, right? Minutes there. So, I mean, he's been great. Great story. I mean, hey, that's the way it goes, man. We'll see you. Wait, we'll see you when you're guarding this. Hopefully, we only see you twice, home and aways in the East.
2: And that's, like I said, that's been the MO, is making sure that whenever guys do go, they ship them over there in the East. Trey Mann's with Charlotte.
16: But if you could get two, I mean, instead of two twos, get you a one, hey, I don't mind him playing for the Lakers.
2: I agree with that, too. I do. The value for him is a one. And listen, whenever I say that, no, I don't think that's the value for Lou Dort. But what the situation they are in and what people see, the best value you could get is a one. Yeah, you did a hell of a job.
16: He's just got, I mean, it might be a deal where, hey, he gets traded and he's just a one-year rental. And, you know, he plays for them and then he hits free agency. But, no, I mean, it was great they picked up that option. So, if anything, you know, no matter what, you got to think there's more on the bone with Clutch, you know, your agency and everything. You're at least 17 for sure this year. So, yeah, it's, you know, again, all he's going to do is accept calls. Hey, how about this offer, that offer? We all wish we could be in that situation.
2: I do think the Thunder did him a solid by getting him the 17.
16: No, I think the Thunder always do a solid.
2: Yeah.
16: Thunder are good organ. I mean, you can do that when you only got 20 guys, you know? I mean, the Ravens used to, they practice a guy and he's hurt, then they cut him. And he say, well, I was hurt. And they say, we got you running over the cones. Your ass is cut.
2: But some organizations, you're right, would not be so generous or make that big of a deal to make this happen for Lou.
16: I mean, I'm so sorry. Is your wife sad we're trading you? I mean, hell, Ravens don't care.
2: That is Kelly Gregg. I'm Jerry Ramsey. We are the Franchise Players. A couple of hours of some really fun stuff. Got Wimbledon on one TV. Got the World Cup going on right now. Norway on top of the Ivory Coast. 1-0. About to go into halftime. Great stuff all afternoon long. 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

0: 107.7 The Franchise, Jerry Ramsey, Kelly Gregg. Limited intern dump today, but we'll hear a little bit from him. I've been instructed to teach him everything I know.
1: That's good. Pants of wine or Jedi? Isn't that about the same?
0: Padawan.
1: Padawan!
0: Although, everything I know, I mean, that's not going to be that much. I don't know. After a certain, he's going to look at me. He's like, all right, what else? And I'm like, bro, I don't know. After that, just start talking crazy. That's all I can tell him.
1: Keep having fun, man. That's what life's about. Work hard and have fun.
0: Like LeBron James. LeBron James is having fun. He told the Lakers, after Bronny signed, he told the Lakers that he'll be moving on, and they don't need to move on without him. It's not you, it's me. I think that's what he told the Lakers.
1: And they're saying, thank you. Thank you. Now we can get younger. Right? I mean, no, he, you know, still thinking he's the main piece, right?
0: Yeah, he always will. I mean, he's gonna, like, whenever he gets into the civilian world, he's going to think that. He's probably going to want the best podcast or the best movie studio or whatever.
1: I've seen some podcast. Very good, right? He's sort of, he ain't the most entertaining guy.
0: His podcast got a guy, a coaching job.
1: Yeah, both. And again, a couple of squares. But no, I mean, is he going to Golden State? I love it. Right?
0: It's like the movie Wild Hogs.
1: Right? Or no, remember that banana boat? I know he's one there. But now he's riding them scooters at Walmart with all them other old guys. But I love that idea. And it's in the West. It'd be a good super team. I love what's assembling on a, you know, obviously Wimby, right? All this stuff. I mean, we'll see what Melo does in Minnesota. I love it, and I think it'd be great, and I hope it works with Jimmy Butler and them. I hope they get LeBron over there.
0: Ooh, well, I mean, so you think Jimmy Butler's going to be on the team?
1: I think so.
0: Well, after all the conversations, did you see the conversations?
1: Yeah, with his friend.
0: Yes, his best buddy is about to go down with the gambling stuff, too. Yeah, well, yeah, hate to see that.
1: That's his buddy.
0: Well, where there's smoke, there's fire.
1: What do you mean?
0: Okay. Listen, if somebody thought you were doing something shady, Kelly, they'd investigate me too. Now, if he comes clean.
1: Ain't nobody. Now, again, I know you guys would tell on your best pal. I got pals, and those are guys I swear to.
0: Well, everything that I've seen with the Chauncey Billups and all that stuff and Dante Jones stuff, listen, I do think that some of these guys will give up the Motorola. I just saw that, and I got nervous.
1: I've had friends for life, and I tell them everything, and they ain't ever no rats. But, yeah, I mean, it's Malik, right? Everything. You're involved. You're on a text. You're going to get a call from the authorities, but it is what it is. But, you know, Jimmy Curry, it'd be great, isn't it? I mean, Steve Kerr pouring full of Democratic Party all time.
0: The hoops that they had to go through, though, Daniel Bell kind of talked to me about this and, you know, what the LeBron has set up. He'll go to Golden State. He will. If they get Anthony Davis. If they somehow find the money to pay him, he's probably not going to take the league minimum.
1: But you could leg it out. I mean, those guys get creative. I mean, especially all them old heads in the room, right? I mean, try to assemble the old adventure.
0: I don't know if it's going to be as cut and dry as people think it is. It's going to be a little messy. But I do see that happening.
1: I don't want him trying to, I'm just, you know, spitballing here. I don't want to see him trying to light the beam in Sacramento just as him and another guy. I love it. That'd be so entertaining.
0: His farewell season, his swan song season, he wants to go somewhere where they'll allow him to do that and still try to play at the quote-unquote high level that he can give. So,
1: if this is going to be his last, 25 years? It's unbelievable. But you got to think, I wouldn't want to be around. Hey, we're going to film his last year documentary. Like, what?
0: Yep.
1: I mean, all the drama that goes on. I'm sure the Lakers, it's better for them. I mean, let's be honest. It's Austin Reeves' team now, him and Luka. Get them a Dort and move LeBron down to Golden State.
0: Yeah, I was covering the NBA, and I was covering the Thunder with Kobe's last season and all that stuff, and it was kind of a circus. So I do appreciate that the Lakers, I know that LeBron, like, right, LeBron made
1: Lakers
0: it seem
1: are
0: like...
1: getting serious about balling. Hey, LeBron, we'd love to have you back and all your drama and circus on a league minimum deal.
0: Yeah.
1: You can't be paying a guy all that.
0: And he still thinks he's that kind of contributor, which maybe he is.
1: Playoffs, he had to be the lead dog, and it's just not him. But, man, again, unbelievable. his longevity and everything. Now, he does write a little goofy, you know, this and that. But, I mean, you got much respect to him. And I mean, I couldn't. That's unbelievable. 25 years.
0: Yeah. So I can't wait to see, like you said, what they assemble. And who knows? And actually, once again, I'm going to go historian on you. Do you remember the Dolphins undefeated team? The Dolphins.
1: Jim Riley was on that squad. Jim Riley's Edmonds own, one of the best at OU. I know they were undefeated.
0: The team that they played was the Washington Redskins at the time. And they were the over the hill gang. And a bunch of guys that they had, quote unquote, were over the hill. And they made a hell of a run and, you know, only lost to the undefeated Dolphins 14-7. But just goes to show you, when a bunch of old grinders get together, we'll see, like, what they can do. Go ahead.
1: Yeah. Oh, you gotta take that back.
0: Listen.
1: Name one grinder that's gonna be on that roster. LeBron ain't no grinder.
0: Hold on, every single one of them, their bones are grinding.
1: I gotta believe. How many times has LeBron and those guys sat out with a stress fracture? I mean, the Dolphins don't even sit out with a compound fracture.
0: Was it Billy Kilmer? I think Billy Kilmer was the quarterback.
1: Jim Ryan.
0: And that was back in the day where, like I said,
1: they didn't get water.
0: Well, they
1: didn't get water, and they practiced all day. And you know what? If you had blood coming out of your nose and your ears, it wasn't a concussion. It was a headache back in.
0: And they smoked two packs of Marlboros at halftime as they, you know, they cussed out each other.
1: No way. And I mean, I couldn't even imagine practicing in this. You know how uncomfortable their cleats were? I was the type of guy, my feet start hurting. Coach, this is hard. You play in the 70s, 80s, you a different breed, 60s, different breed.
0: Definitely. 50s. It's tougher than the brand of football we get today.
1: Well, especially the brand of basketball. You know what I mean? It's so terrible. I seen more blood at the World Cup than I seen at the NBA.
0: So, I think I can do the projected starters. You ready? Steph, Jimmy Butler, Porzingis at center, LeBron and Draymond Green.
1: I love it.
0: What do you think?
1: I like it. We just need I can't remember when Mike Steele had that rest home on speed dial. We need them to watch those guys. But no,
0: Spanish Cove.
1: I'm all about drama and you know, excitement and stuff. It'd be tremendous to see those old guys get on it.
0: So that's that is coming to your NBA future as we go. Yesterday, 3 of 3, there were 3 tremendous World Cup games, and I feel bad. I honestly feel bad for anybody not invested in the World Cup, because yesterday, from the afternoon all the way up until way too late, I don't know, Ms. Ramsey was asleep as I'm watching the penalties of the late game, but it was absolutely tremendous.
1: It was great. I mean, the goalie stops it, then it rolls under his hip.
0: Yes.
1: Oh, I hate them damn crossbars. Ring. Yeah, I mean, yeah, I loved it, man. There's nothing better.
0: Well,
1: floating in and out of a room. We got sports on. And then, bro, I always stop and stand at attention on any set piece. I thought Germany had it on that one corner. Right? But that goalie flopped. Flopped like an NBA guy. You seen that one?
0: I did not. Oh, okay.
1: Yeah. Okay. Germany. Set piece. We're going far post here. That's the one post.
0: Thank you. The other side. Yeah, post. Gotcha.
1: The guy runs into the goalie. Goalie looks like an old grandma falling in a bathtub. I'm falling. I can't get up. He flopped. And then they scored. I mean, Germany thought they had won. And then when you know, they had another bad loss.
0: Brazil comes back and beats Japan early. That was during our show. That was awesome. The goal, very, very late into the match.
1: I think they play the winner of this Ivory Coast Norway game.
0: And then Germany and Paraguay, they went to penalty kicks. And, I mean, Paraguay, huge. It was a really big upset. That was awesome, the Paraguay. And two, it looks like Paraguay has it. Germany.
1: Germany had it when they call that interference.
0: And then they mess around in the penalty kicks, and they got to go to extra penalty kicks. They got to go to a 6th penalty kick and sudden death, and Paraguay gets that. And then last night, the Netherlands and Morocco. Shout out to Morocco, which, by the way, do you know, okay, the country of Morocco? Do you know what's in Morocco that's relevant to our show?
1: No, but
0: ready?
1: I gotta think, guys in Morocco, they just wear their shirts down to their navels.
0: Casablanca. Casablanca is a city that's in Morocco. The relevant to our show, thank you very much, because I've cultured this entire show here, that Casablanca is in Morocco. It's the northern part that's close to Portugal. That's why it was so easy for Rick to get those transfer papers, because they would just go from there, jump the aisle there, and go over to Europe. But Morocco, and that was an upset too against
1: Morocco,
0: the Netherlands.
1: Morocco versus Canada, round of 16. But yeah, I love going to penalties and shootouts.
0: 61-55 says soccer is way worse than basketball and flopping, but there's that big pitch. Yeah. And they have to show that there's contact, or you'll never get a call.
1: Well, no, that was great by that goalie to flop like that. Took the goal off the board. I mean, listen, I'd flop if you, again, you can flop.
0: Yes.
1: Only if it helps the team.
0: Yep. I agree.
1: That's it.
0: Oh, look at the Norwegian fans. I want to party with the Norwegians.
1: I'll take any of them, all of them. What did you see them twins, Matilda and Mariah? Yowzers! I mean, again, listen, it'd be great drinking beers. I wouldn't be burning calories jumping all around, but I love the set pieces, man. You know what they say on corner kicks?
0: What is that?
1: Center!
0: Norway, like I said, Norway going on with Ivory Coast. Norway up 1-0. Later on this afternoon, if you want to see the best of the best there, France is taking on Sweden. That's going to be awesome. And just to watch the French, obviously, one of the main favorites in this thing. And then tonight, I will be glued to Ecuador and Mexico.
1: In Mexico City.
0: Ecuador is the favorite. But you know, when you take that Mexican pitch and you're playing against the Mexicans and those wild, crazy Mexican crowds, I'm really looking forward to seeing if Ecuador can handle that. If not, you will see me tomorrow very much celebrating a Mexican victory. So I am.
1: I get it. I just want to see great, intense, right? That Morocco-Netherlands, man, it had, you know, great effort, blood. I mean,
0: that one guy was bleeding. God.
1: It's the head. I mean, is that where you leak the most? I mean, that dude's head, it just pours out.
0: Where is the, that is a good question. Where do you bleed the most?
1: I think your head.
0: Is it your nose? Or what do you mean your head? So if
1: just
0: you.
1: Just any head, right?
0: It just goes.
1: It goes. Right? You get stitches, right?
0: What do you say? We got a bleeder.
1: Yeah, he was gushing.
0: Yes, it was.
1: But you're supposed to, I mean, he sort of tap it. Like, you're supposed to just, I like when the blood's leaking down your face and you touch it and then you lick it.
0: Would you, you had a chance. I don't know how big of a chance it was or how real of a chance it was, but you had a chance to talk to some guys in professional wrestling. Would you have ever bladed it?
1: Oh, damn. Again, how size that check? I stuck a lot of needles in my body for that football check. I mean, yeah, I got wife and kids I got to take care of. If, Kelly, hey, we'll give you 10 grand for your eye. Take it.
0: They said that was one of the rite of passages, is the crimson mask. Do you know what I'm talking about? So they would bleed above their forehead, and what you're doing?
1: Yeah, a little razor.
0: And you're taking an entire bloody face, and you're trying to get to the photographer so they can show what a badass you are. Oh. And you got the blood all over your face. That's called the crimson mask. That was one of the like you made it moments. Right. Is if you got in pro wrestling, illustrated with the crimson mask.
1: And then the guy you wrestled, you're in the locker room. You look in his locker. He's got a prescription for hepatitis and HIV. Well, this was great. Had a great time.
0: I did.
1: Ain't nothing like trading blood.
0: How
1: Kamala allegedly? I gave a bunch of guys. Yeah.
0: Really? I didn't. Yeah. He had a tough game. He lost both his legs.
1: Well, again, I mean, hey, you swapping blood, Jerry? Ain't gonna, you know. It's not good, man. I don't know. Again, I mean, I bleed by myself. I ain't going to rub my face on nobody.
0: And I think I'm doing big story of the day. I think as Randy just basically said, I'm taking it off. So tomorrow's big story of the day is more than likely going to be USA World Cup. And so going against Bosnia-Herzegovina, which I made sure I knew where in the map it is. Where in Europe is Bosnia-Herzegovina? I'm putting you on the spot, and I don't expect you to know.
1: It's terrible. The only time I've heard of those was probably – 60 minutes after an airstrike or something. I mean, I have no idea, Jer. And to me, I mean, I hope everybody's happy over there. I could care less.
0: It's north of Greece, and it's across the pond from Turkey, which is funny, the way they're spelling Turkey now. Turkey. But it's right in that little area. And you know why you and I have such a problem identifying it on the map? Because when we were growing up, wasn't that just the Soviet Union? I think
1: I told you that I heard Dan Rather had told me that, you know, there was probably airstrikes over there when I was a kid.
0: Right. So, like I said, like you said, we didn't know as a kid because all of that was just the Red Scare that was just trying to come get us.
1: No, thanks. I didn't know that because I didn't want to learn it. I mean, not that the teachers didn't want to teach. I hear people complain all the time. Y'all didn't teach me that in school. I mean, I was there, but I wasn't present.
0: You did know that there was a Red Scare, though, because of the movie Red Dawn.
1: No, Captain America, Red Skull.
0: Also, War Games. Didn't War Games teach you? Yes. That's the kid who breaks into the
1: video game?
0: Yeah, well, he thinks it's a video game, but he actually breaks into the airstrike missile command. There you go.
1: Sort of a boring one. Did he have that imaginary friend?
0: No, what are you thinking of? Are you thinking of, is that Mac and Me?
1: Something like that.
0: Okay.
1: He's like a military guy? I don't know.
0: I think so. All right.
1: 80s movies, baby.
0: Rayman says it was Yugoslavia. So that's where Vladi Divac was from.
1: Oh, Vladi.
0: And the Two Brothers is a great one with, oh, gosh, who's the kid from New Jersey that...
1: Two brothers? I think it's five brothers. Marky Mark has...
0: No, the kid that played for New Jersey, Petrovich. Drazen Petrovic. Yes. Because they were actually grew up together, and because their countries got war torn, they actually turned against each other.
1: What about Marshallonis?
0: Shadrunas Marshallonis. I don't know where he was from. Yes, he was. And he was awesome. Speaking of awesome, great camera work by the World Cup here. And next, we're going to go and talk about a ton of stuff going on in the sports world. That is Kelly Grigham, Jerry Ramsey. We are the Franchise Players on 107.7 The Franchise.
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9: We have an equalizer in the World Cup. The Ivory Coast gets a goal in the 73rd minute, much to the dismay of the Norwegians. A little super kick to the support.
10: Do
9: you see him? Ah, yeah. So mad at you, stupid post.
10: He got to kick the goalie.
9: Everybody's wearing orange in Ivory Coast, and they got the one brother there that's like in a little brown suit there.
10: Looks like going on safari.
9: Yes, he does look like he's going on safari. But this is what I don't get it. And like I said, I know that I'm selling my personality at some point, and people really don't like it. But just because I like,
10: price down a little bit.
9: How can you not get into the competition of this stuff? It's just so awesome. And it's just kind of like baseball when somebody gets a big hit or a big home run, like the anticipation of just kind of watching them go back and forth and go back and forth. Next thing you know, it is like lightning. It's like a lightning strike.
10: It's like NHL to me.
9: Yeah, good.
10: Just show me the damn replay so I can see the ball go in. I mean, again, I love it all, right? Hey, look at this rebound going in. But yeah, I want that replay real slow. But yeah, it is great, man. And what's Serena doing?
9: That's all I was going to see. No, that's funny. I put
10: I can't read that name. Is it Maya Joint?
9: Yes.
10: Hey, hopefully she's on the 420.
9: Is that, really? Is that,
10: oh, come

0: Come on, if a girl's name's Maya Joint,
1: that took you all of a fourth grade, like, just making fun of a kid's name.
0: I think fourth that grade's is the last time I really paid attention in school. Fifth grade, or no, it's sixth grade when you start having to move classes.
1: Check out Maya Joint over there.
0: Maya Joint, don't get beat by the oldie. But no, that's unbelievable.
1: Well,
0: 44 years old?
1: I'm going to say this, and I mean this, and Mrs. Ramsey knows this. That is my queen. That lady is the perfect American. She is. She's competitive. She's ruthless, yet too, she's very structured. She's incredibly, sophisticated. Like, she is everything you want in an American. She does a really good job of not only representing us around the world, but also, does the crypt dance during the Super Bowl halftime show.
0: She's smart too. Married that billionaire.
1: Oh, she did marry a billionaire. Right. And then was a mama for a couple of years and said, kind of like Dr. Dre, blank tennis, you can have it back. Right. But she's coming back.
0: I've never seen the movie, but I got to take my hat off. I know Will Smith, their dad, right? I mean, put in all that hard work, now they enjoy it. So, yeah, I think that's tremendous. And there's your sister watching. Man, that grass, though, you got to make the old people move, right? I play with an old offensive lineman. Bro, get that old man to move his feet and he'll get drugged.
1: Okay, so unfortunately, I'm not a talent like you. I only have one television, so I have to go back and forth. But yeah, Serena just now firing it up. Already down, but it's very, very early. Just 1-0 in the very first set.
0: Right, if I'm Maya Joint's coach, I'm saying, bro, aim for the close to out of bounds. Make her get going sideways to sideways on that grass.
1: And part of her, like you just saw that right there, a nice lob over the head there. Part of why she dominated so much is because she was so graceful, able to move, and then with her size, the power. And actually changed the women's game, where some of these girls had to learn really quick. Man, we got to come back with some power, or at least be able to return a serve.
0: You got to get in the grunting, right? I mean, that's where it's at. Some of them girls were so proper, no grunting. But yeah, man, it's Jerry. You ever did like a big power clean? You guys just got to scream out.
1: Whoa.
0: Like a grunt.
1: Okay,
0: sometimes I'd pick big heavyweights up,
1: yeah,
0: and I'd whisper in their ear, now boarding Greg Airlines, and I'd, yeah.
1: Okay, no. Like, so whenever I go to Sam's and get like a thing of water. Is that the kind of lift? Usually, I don't like doing it without the back support. You know what I'm talking about? But if we go to Sam's, if you see me with the back support, that's because I'm going to go usually get some water. And
0: get that 45 in a case.
1: Well, then, too. And that's the thing. And I know this, and I'll do this for Twitch real quick, right? Bend knees, because you're going to lift with your legs. And the thing, and I'm glad, Steve, I'm glad you're back there to see that. The hindquarters of a grown-ass man. That's what your hindquarters are going to look like about 25 years from now, Steve. Anyway,
0: on the ground.
1: So you get, like you said, you spread your shoulders, make sure, right? And then you go to the little plastic part of the water, get down, and you're just like, you got to be careful at my age.
0: Yeah, let that grunt out. That grunt, I guarantee it, if you grunt 15 to 25 pounds on your bench press max, that grunt is worth 10 pounds or 15.
1: I will say, after I have to do that kind of lifting, I don't know the best way to say this, but a good wipe.
0: Right. I go to some bars sometimes where, you know, a bunch of old men just down drinking. But I miss going into a weight room. You're about 30 years old, and you just, I mean, you got chalk like cocaine, and some guys got the wrist tape, bro, and you're just throwing weight around, man. Y'all never did that at the CD? Y'all did inventory?
1: Wow, the boxes.
0: Look at this. I'm picking up Natalie Merchant CD.
1: Whenever you would do boxes, yeah, sometimes somebody was using the, what do you call that damn thing? The wheelie. They would use the wheelie, and so you'd have to pick up the boxes and take them over to the DJ center yourself.
0: Yeah, Max Day.
1: You act like I
0: got like 330 pounds of just slapping each other.
1: You act like I never worked a truck. My first job was unloading trucks at the Family Dollar.
0: Okay. Hey, that's why I used to love the NFL. They pay you to work out. I mean, Jer, I mean, that's a great, I mean, I could unload a bunch of watermelons back in the day. I mean, and get paid to work out.
1: Yeah, that's true. That's absolutely true. We do that at the CD store also. So,
0: I mean, I would, listen, if you had inventory day or restock day, you know, hey, Greg will be there.
1: You got to get back there in the, thing and make it happen.
0: I got to believe you were up there. You're up there with Martha, the manager.
1: The best thing was, as you got older, you got these younger kids that really wanted to, like, show out. Right?
0: I could see you. Hey, I could really do a real good floor display. You guys do the lifting.
1: I did do a real good floor. I told you, I won tickets to a little fair.
0: Really?
1: Yeah. That's just, yes.
0: On that?
1: I got like 12. I got 12 tickets. I took
0: what
1: 10.
0: What'd you put on Natalie Imbruglia? Some underhair arm?
1: It was, gosh. Was it Natalie Merchant, actually? Yeah, I did a great display for Natalie Merchant and sent it in to the Warner Brothers people, and they loved it and sent me 12 tickets to go see.
0: Didn't you tell me you did that Sarah McLachlan? You didn't feed that dog for 8 days and left him in that cage. I will remember.
1: Great news coming and going for OU baseball, real quick. Want to get into that. First of all, the three-headed monster, that was, Cord, you're going to get a
0: freshman.
1: You're going to get a rager on this one. Cord Rager is coming back. Xander, Mercurius and, Wislowski, Nick Wislowski, all coming back. What does that mean, Kelly?
0: That's tremendous, right? I mean, obviously you met their number. Right on that,
1: yep.
0: Everything, which is great. And I mean, now those three get to compete against each other. I know they're on the same team. Hey, who's going to get bigger and stronger? Great job by the Oklahoma staff. And why wouldn't you want to stick around? I mean, are we not going to try to win this thing again?
1: Talking to Randy Heights, just the arms that are coming back probably guarantees them an early top 10 ranking. But here's the problem. They got one guy, the Branch kid, coming back. He's going to come back. That's right. He's solidified. Everybody else has a chance to talk around, see if they get drafted, kind of see where they're going to go. But they're really going to have to fill out their roster before we really get a good feel of what this team's going to bring back.
0: Right. I'm sure they've reached out like they did with the staff, guys they want to keep. I mean, I saw Camden Johnson's there in the pool,
1: yep.
0: Right? I mean, that happens. But, no, you did good business. Hey, let's just like get you a quarterback, get you a good pitching rotation. Those other guys will fill in.
1: Roger Denny probably has the easiest job in the world. Like, the Roger Denny has the easiest job in the world. I know a couple of years ago, people were a little up in arms of where the athletic department was going to go, blah, blah, blah. Right now, and I've said this a ton of times, every single room, besides the basketball, every single room he walks into, how you guys doing? Oh, we got it. We're good. Do you need anything? No, we're good. Like, they have every single room he walks into, except for basketball.
0: Well, basketball knows. If they want to see him next year, they better win.
2: Yeah.
0: I mean, Eddie Porter, I mean, love it. And you didn't have to fire nobody your first year. But, yeah, I mean, what? Former, being a lawyer background, right? You got all them good business resources gone. Other days are the educators, the athletes, and now that business CEO. And hey, you know what makes money? Winning.
1: I wonder how many. Okay, so and you should appreciate this too. And I'm kind of like this. How many sports jackets does he have? Because there's a difference between owning suits and sports jackets. And Roger Denny, and I don't know, I didn't get a chance to talk to him.
0: I don't own a sports jacket.
1: You have to have one sports jacket.
0: I threw them all away. That's when I was about 330. I donated them. But no, I don't wear a sports jacket. No,
1: you don't have one sports jacket.
0: No. Why am I going to wear a suit?
1: Kelly, I got bad news for you. You're going to have people that are going to pass away that you know here in the next 10 years.
0: I hate people passing away.
1: All right, so do I.
0: And I wear dark jeans and my black Under Armour.
1: I have two. What?
0: That's my Johnny Cash funeral wear. Woo, woo. What's he care? He's dead. He don't mind.
1: A man should have two suits. A man should have two suits. A funeral suit. And then a suit to wear out to either a date or even whenever you go to a friend's wedding. Two suits, Kelly.
0: Nah. But again, Jerry, I'd rather have overalls hanging up in my closet. And Carhartts. But again, if you want Armani and that, I mean, how many of them damn handkerchiefs you got going in your sports coat pocket? Whatever floats your boat. But I hate getting dressed up.
1: Two suits. Two, absolutely.
0: I had to take my clothes off my old man when I put him in the crematory. I smell like them shorts. I mean, I ain't going to wear a suit when I die. They just burn it up.
1: The problem with me is my pants.
0: Always up 2-1.
1: There you go. Oh, look. See, thank you for saying that.
0: All right. I mean, I know people sometimes get depressed about the talk about death. I don't. We're all going to die.
1: That's 100% true.
0: Right. There's a better place. Where they say, work hard and have fun.
1: Not just Father Time, but yes, that one, the Grim Reaper.
0: Father Time, I mean, they don't get on LeBron. That's, I mean, I love it.
1: 85th minute is when it happens. Norway goes up.
0: That big guy did a Höglund.
1: Harvey,
0: big Viking.
1: By the way, doesn't he look like the closest thing to Thor you've ever seen?
0: Yeah, but don't miss the layup. Was that goalie blind? Requesting a flyby.
1: But, they're going to have to get work done in the next 10 minutes because the stoppage time, which it's around 6 or 7 minutes that they've been doing it in the World Cup, that's going to pass here.
0: Erling Haaland.
1: 60 goals, right, in his appearances, in his FIFA's appearances. By the way,
0: what are you going to do if he comes at you?
1: What do you do?
0: Grab him by his ponytail. Spin him around.
1: I told you I've been on protest. I haven't cut my hair recently. I'm starting to get enough where you can grab in the back like a ponytail.
0: I got my appointment Thursday at 3:15.
1: There you go. What were you saying? Go ahead.
2: It's all you talk about, Jerry. Hair protest.
1: I'm protesting.
0: What are you protesting?
1: What do you got?
0: What are you protesting?
1: What do you got?
0: Oh, I don't know. You do look a little rough.
1: Here's what I'll tell you. Okay. Last time I got a haircut, I did not appreciate the price I had to pay. And then I tried to cut my hair myself. I got that little razor thing or whatever. And that didn't work out the way I wanted to. And I had to go get my damn hair cut by somebody again. The kind of hair I have, and we'll do this here for Twitch. You can see.
0: Right. I
1: got a cul-de-sac, right? And I understand. I've told you this a ton, right? A cul-de-sac makes women comfortable because that's eventually where they want to live.
0: Outdoor Tyler Media use that space? I mean, you got a huge forehead, bro.
1: Okay. All right.
0: I'll pay for a haircut. You just look awful.
1: That's not. First of all, thank you for saying that. I appreciate it. But I'm not going to let another man pay for my haircut. I get what you're saying. Good for you. But it's a protest, damn it. Like,
0: you're only hurting us. You're only hurting the people outside.
1: Men with my hairstyle shouldn't have to pay for a full haircut. Am I lying? Should I have to pay a full toll if I'm just using half the damn road?
0: Yeah, if she's touching your head or he's touching your head, they deserve hazard pay. Right? I mean, that ain't dandruff if it's moving.
1: I did not. Like I said, I saw, like, they rang it. And I don't go to a salon, Kel.
0: I go to a guy, man. It's like six. I mean, I love it.
1: Tacky, see, don't say
0: again, no. I love, listen, I mean, my parents are rich. I think it's escape, right? I mean, get them hot towels.
1: I hear you. I just, no, sir. And until I figure out how to do it myself, and I don't know when I'm going to do it myself.
0: Isn't that barber college over there?
1: There used to be one on Southwest 25th and Penn. There used to be a barber college, and I used to go there all the time.
0: When I was hanging on to my bangs, he was one of the best. I could say his name. He was the guy that, he taught the barber college, and he's the one that fixed the hair up. And Jerry, I had them bangs, and I mean, my hair was real thin, but man, I look like Mel Gibson the way he cut it. I mean, you get you a good barber, that can, yeah.
1: Hold on. Good Mel Gibson or the one after the controversy?
0: No, not the one that hated the religious sectors. The one that popped his shoulder out when he was a cop.
1: Okay, all right. Well, it kind of depends, because I wouldn't go all in and tell me how great you look like Kevin Spacey.
0: But my wife goes, she's been going the same lady. I know what it's like. You get you a good barber or a... haircut.
1: Is a one lady that I really do like at the place I go, but damn, the sticker shock. Like, I'm telling you. And I've learned.
0: So you're just going to grow it super long, then go in there.
1: Well, I was thinking growing long enough to flip it over.
0: I go every 2.5 weeks. Don't tell my wife.
1: I was trying to do a comb over, but it is not. Steve, you have a problem with the damn comb over?
2: It is too far gone. Yeah. Jerry. You need at least a little bit more up here.
0: Jerry, you took that hat off.
2: Like halfway down already on all sides. There's no hope.
0: When you took that hat off, I mean, I thought people were going to put chains in it. This guy's hard on his luck.
1: All right, that is hour number one. You're very welcome. By the way, I stand for all men with cul-de-sacs. I'm trying to get us a cheaper haircut, and we damn well deserve it. All right, when we get back to hour number two of the Franchise Players on 107.7 The Franchise.
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3: Now we got Bad Blood with Ivory Coast in Norway. Some pushing, some shoving. Time's running out.
7: Getting stressful.
3: International incidents.
7: You got to pull the goalie.
3: All over the place. We are just about to reach the end of stoppage time. Looks like Norway is about to come away with this thing. This has been a very... tell me if you've heard this one before. A very entertaining World Cup game. Ivory Coast had a chance right there with the free kick to go ahead and tie it up. But it looks like, we might hear a whistle any minute now as Norway moves on to the group of 16. So, awesome stuff.
7: Love it. Love it when live sports are on.
3: It also means that I can go after this match straight over to see how Serena's doing. So,
7: all right. I can't. 15 love?
3: There we go.
7: What's after love?
3: 15.
7: Deuce.
3: No, okay. It goes. Love is zero.
7: My wife. Last night I drank 12 beers, Jerry. She got zero love for me right now.
3: 15.
7: Love 15?
3: No, it goes love 15.
7: Whoa, that's too. No, I can't be doing that. No love at 15.
3: What are you talking about?
7: I have. What's the third one?
3: Okay, 40.
7: 40?
3: And then they get the point.
7: Okay.
3: So you got four. You got to get 4 points, basically, or 3 points.
7: No wonder.
3: So
7: tennis is a great workout. A lot of guys play racquetball, but I watched a great one. I was watching the buildup. This Kirk Cousin, you know, his quarterback. There's a place in Iowa. He goes and plays Wimbledon. They got the Wimbledon grass in Iowa.
3: Wow.
7: Great workout.
3: Okay, that'd be a lot of fun. I know in New York, there's a place that they've sort of put a Wimbledon-like hill and a place that they can all go and hang out. But, yeah, it's my favorite tennis tournament. I absolutely love it. Go ahead and get the strawberry and cream. And Norway moves on. Holland with the goal in the 86th minute, put them up 2-1, and they move on. And they really are. I think they're a fan favorite. And you were even saying intern dump. You love the why do you love the numbers?
8: Because it's in the old Viking script, the old runic, is what they have the numbers.
7: Oh, runic. I love it.
3: Okay. I did that on purpose. What a nerd fest.
7: Norway to Brazil.
8: I spent a month in Denmark and Norway last
7: year. Steve's been all over the world.
3: I just, goodness gracious. Like,
7: no, he's in there talking all these James Bond movies. My man's a secret agent.
3: Oh, okay.
8: You said yourself I'm undercover.
3: Well, now that I think about this, yes. You go over to Europe for a little while and then come back over here to decide to get into things. Yeah, there was a guy, Lee Harvey Oswald, that did the same thing. Yes. Yeah.
7: No, Jerry, you look like the Unabomber with that haircut. You ain't been spending any time in your cabin?
3: Here's the difference between me and the Unabomber. I don't know jack about how to put together any sort of bomb.
7: Oh, you're right. You'd be like,
3: I'd blow myself up.
7: I mean, again, everyone be careful. But I saw on TikTok, this was the last weekend someone will have 10 fingers. Be careful with 4th of July, and yeah, you probably blow your arm off.
3: Rays of Love says, tell Walter White behind you to pay attention and learn. So if there was a prequel, would you play Walter White, like the young days? Yeah, the chemist.
7: I'd be the young cop, that bald-headed cop that was like a bodyguard for him.
3: hold on. You'd be the young one?
7: Well, you know, if we're doing young, right? I like that cop in that one.
3: I think you could be Hank if he survived.
7: Is Hank the brother-in-law?
3: Yeah.
7: No, I don't like him. I like the cop that was working with Eisenberg. The retired guy. Had the daughter and she had a daughter, too.
3: Sure.
7: Daughter and daughter.
3: Drummer Ken says, not sure what you pay, but see, you're being tacky. Don't tell me how much you paid. But he gets a hot towel and his neck shaved.
7: I do.
3: I'm sorry, but that does not, right. No, does nothing for me.
7: What?
3: Go ahead.
7: My guy says, hey, sorry, the towels aren't as hot. And I say, ching, ching, losing money.
3: There was one place that I used to go. Once again, I had to pay way too much money that they put you in a massage chair, and which is fine. But if I'm going to get a massage chair, I don't want to get into it.
7: These barbers today are so nice, right? You pay $50, but I'll go in there and I'll drink 6 beers, right? Two of their Cokes.
3: Drummer Kid also says, Waterloo near Coltrane.
7: Oh, she's great.
3: Really?
7: Yeah.
3: Okay.
7: I've been there.
3: Which is funny. That's right around the house.
7: Right.
3: Yeah.
7: Stop over at that corner Domino's. Does a great job.
3: One place says, Jerry, you need to find a clean, low-mileage Flobee.
7: Yeah, the Flobee. Hey, the guy I told you that used to cut my hair when I was playing football, when I come home, he had the clippers attached to a vacuum.
3: Yeah.
7: Yeah.
3: A Flobee.
7: A Flobee.
3: Yes. Yeah. Scott from Mayer says, Jerry, why doesn't tennis just count 1, 2, 3, 4?
7: Yeah, why does love?
3: Because they don't. They go love 15, 30, and then 40. And then point.
7: Some guy was playing his wife. I'm sorry, my love. I'm up 1-0 again.
3: I don't.
7: Love? I mean, what does that mean?
3: Love is, listen, we need a little more love in our life. All of us do. So there you go.
7: That was, again, you talk about Greg family times. We had wooden rackets. Mom, dad, and brother go play tennis. We played doubles. It was great.
3: That's what I said back in the day. Because Wimbledon's really changed. And I will give you this. Wimbledon has really changed. They do play baseline to baseline now. Do you see all the crappy brown grass? That's from them running. And this is day two.
7: Like my yard.
3: Kelly, that usually didn't look like that until like week two. It is day two, and you can see where the path back and forth of the baseline. Well, here, I'll give you a little.
7: I'd rather play on artificial. I hated playing on grass. If football, I want to play on AstroTurf.
3: I thought the football players were bitching about not playing
7: on
3: grass
7: soft.
3: With the World Cup.
7: Oh, they're soft. Well, they're, yeah. They're, oh, again, we love George Kittle, right? I think he was talking about the softness of their grasp. And man, I used to wear them basketball shoes on AstroTurf.
3: So back and forth on the Wimbledon grass, right? You see the brown there, whatever. Yep. They play baseline to baseline. Like back there, they're trying to hit it back and forth and kind of maneuver them into, you know, different speeds of the ball. And but I'm just saying, back in the day,
7: sort of like my teachers.
3: Back in the day, whenever they, because you brought up the crappy rackets, and I was talking to Ryan about that. Back in the day with those crappy rackets, you were lucky to get one really good serve, and then you had to run your ass to the net and do that. And they don't do that anymore.
7: No, not
3: and I miss those.
7: Oh, all technology, right? Golf balls. I love it.
3: So I do miss the days, though, with Jimmy Connor and John McEnroe back there. They'd knock the hell out of the ball, get a decent serve, and then just run up to the net. And it would go pretty quick. So I think part of the luster and lure of Wimbledon has been lost on the style of play. That's where I was going with this. I'm sorry, am I boring you?
7: No, but I mean, the style of play, I mean, you can approach the net. You can play, I don't know what you call that, midline, but. Hell, I mean, I like a good volley. I mean, I don't want to see a bunch of serves and, you know, points. I like good volley.
3: I'm sorry that I bored.
7: You look at the crowd of the World Cup, and then you look at the people. Hey, welcome to Melatonin Stadium here at Wimbledon. Everyone's asleep.
3: Well, because they're in London.
7: Yeah, I know.
3: They're in London. Yeah. That's what English people look like. Like, at least their teeth look better nowadays.
7: Right. I wonder, I mean, that's terrible to say this, but. I mean, if my kid was playing, I'd be like, go, hit that ball harder. I'd be yelling. I wouldn't be sitting quiet.
3: You have to be really quiet. You can't be causing disturbance. They will kick your ass out.
7: I could always hear my mom cheering. I'd be supportive. It's great to hear somebody. Oh, I know that voice. They believe in me.
3: Get into some of the Thunder decisions. If you didn't hear us in hour number one, obviously, the Thunder, go ahead and pick up the option for Lou Dort. That's 17-7, somewhere around then. They stay in the second apron. At this point, ad nauseum, if you're a Thunder fan, you understand the first and second apron. And you understand that even big markets like New York and Los Angeles really are trying to be, careful about not having to pay the tax penalties of being in a second apron, and they all agreed on it in the CBA that they did years ago, and this is part of the reasoning why there's been 8 champions in the last 8 years is because it's really hard to keep a roster together. Even somebody like the Thunder, Sam Presti, says that they put themselves in an ability to be that way where they're versatile and they maybe can do some stuff. But right now you see them about $7 million away from getting out of that apron. And that is where all the speculation is of some of the guys that might have to go or some that might stay.
7: Yeah, I mean, it's not as simple as just, you know, you pony up the money. I mean, there's a lot of penalties, right? I mean, especially, you know, if you had to do it twice or something, you know, this or that. But this is what's great of us as a... you know, having a pro team, right? We went through all this junk with Kevin Durant leaving. We know the business. And then we know the tank years and everything. So, I mean, I think we're pretty keen on business, right?
3: Yeah. And
7: honest, I mean, everyone get out and vote and let's lower these taxes all the way around.
3: What the hell just happened?
7: Well, again,
3: what did you just do?
7: Taxes sink. I'll never get my dad be complaining. Oh, wait till you grow up and you got to pay taxes. I'm like, oh, dad. Stop complaining.
3: Well, I think that if everybody community chips in, you can make for a good community.
7: Well, no. I mean, the Thunder don't want to pay the tax. We don't want to pay the tax.
3: But you made a great point. They paid for the damn new stadium. So at least they can do is pony up and try to give them another champion. The thing is, too.
7: They tried. They tried to rerun it back. And that's all we can do as fans is say, man, that was a great run. I mean, just like OU baseball, bring back them 3 pitchers, man. You try to keep it together.
3: And it doesn't look like they're going to fall off. Even if they do lose a Dort or a Kaysen, it's going to hurt a little bit. But, I mean, everybody.
7: Our toughness level's gone down with Kendrick being shown the door and Dort. I mean, I guarantee it. They're over there at Thunder practice like, where's the hammer? Oh, hell, Kendrick took it.
3: But you're right, though. But that's did he set enough of a culture that other guys are going to buy in on it or not? And that's kind of where you're at.
7: If I'm Oway, I'm thinking 2-way contract, be that guy that's fearless, run through it. I saw he got some tattoo work, right? I mean, that's great. I always I mean, he did a great job. He had three different numbers, three different jerseys. I always liked when my teammates would get their numbers tattooed on them. Then they got to pay for it down the line.
3: 6410 said Kelly was talking about Mike. Oh, you're talking about Mike. Mike was the enforcer. That's what you're talking about. The old man that used to be a cop and that.
7: Mike.
3: Yeah, Gus Fring. Oh, yeah. I love Mike. Trusted him with everything.
7: I love Mike.
3: Yes.
7: Right? I mean, that one guy shows up and you don't have a gun? And that one guy, they're hiring a bodyguard. Mike, I didn't bring a gun. That guy's like, I got five guns. He takes them away from him.
3: I think my favorite one, but Mike is, I guess he's getting questioned there right towards the end of the series. And they're just like giving him all kind of stuff. And he goes, and he puts his hands out. And he goes, did you forget your handcuffs? And he's like, oh, so I'm not under arrest?
7: Right.
3: I would like to leave now.
7: And he had that cartel guy hit his car. Mike, listen, Mike, them old retired cops, tough dudes.
3: 2290 says, have you ever noticed how many professional tennis players are screamers?
7: Now, why wouldn't I? Again, I hate to say it, but the worst one ever. Monica Seles, she was screaming because she got stabbed in the back.
3: First of all, she was one of the original screamers.
7: Yes, yes,
3: yes.
7: She was really screaming. There's a knife in my back.
3: It's horrible. That is horrible to make light of. But
7: oh
3: yes,
7: my gosh, it was like 20 years
3: she
7: ago.
3: Was, I mean, it was 30. It was 30 years ago.
7: We used to joke with Ray about his knife fights. I mean, what are we doing here?
3: What's that big Band-Aid on Serena's neck? That's right there on the jugular.
7: Hopefully it's that Tom Brady adrenaline stamp, right? I mean, it's Wimbledon drug test. If I'm out there, hey, look at 44, you'd be like, man, that guy's on so much pharmaceuticals.
3: Actually, she was actually kind of complaining about it. She said that, and you know this is a professional athlete. Sometimes they're random.
7: Oh.
3: Yeah, right?
7: I used to wear them, man. I put my area code on my Band-Aids under my eyes.
3: But she said that, and think about how successful she is. She's married to a billionaire at worst, not to mention the money that she's made throughout her career. I imagine that she vacations and holidays and does different things. And she said, you can't even plan.
7: Oh,
3: you can't even because of the drug test.
7: I got to believe she's surfing or paragliding. Her husband's reading a book by the pool.
3: Down one set, though. Joint has taken the first set from Serena Williams. So
7: who's the best oldest athlete to come out? Michael, right? He won some titles as an old man.
3: Who's that?
7: Michael Jordan.
3: No, sir. They didn't even get to the playoffs as a damn wizard. Now, are you saying...
7: No, when he came back to the Bulls.
3: The first... Okay, hold on. That's not...
7: I mean, he retired and came back.
3: That is not an old man. He retired in his damn prime.
7: But no, he was like... What, he took like...
3: He took a year and a half off.
7: Well, 30, Jer. 30's the new 50 for us male menopause.
3: Do not give me the crap that first one was an old man retirement. First of all, the conspiracy is that he had to retire because it was a one-year suspension because of nefarious things he was doing.
7: What's the worst one to come out of retirement?
3: Magic Johnson was awful.
7: Well, yeah. But
3: Magic Johnson coming out of...
7: the other one, Lindsey Vonn. I'm going to jump this. Hold my beer. Didn't she break her leg?
3: See, the thing, I felt so bad, too, because she said she was coming back, and I told both my wife and Daniel Bell on the air, it's like, she doesn't have any business coming back. And so she broke her leg, and I'm like, I'm sorry. I'm sorry I said that.
7: My kids, when I tore my hamstring doing that illegal dumping, that timber, they said, my kids, like, serves your old ass right.
3: 107.7, the franchise. I am Jerry Ramsey. That is Kelly Gregg. Intern Dump's going to join us in the next segment. He doesn't know that. I'm just going to tell him. We're going to talk some SEC football and some OU football. Plenty of stuff. By the way, Serena down one set. Oh, Venus does not look happy about it. You got all kind of great stuff coming. World Cup, another game's coming up, and they have been now 4-4-4 in these knockout rounds the last couple of days. So this is going to be awesome stuff. More of the franchise players coming up next on 107.7 The Franchise.
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3: 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Intern dump, Steve.
8: Indeed.
3: Are you doing some learning today? Are you learning?
20: You know what? Yeah. You learn something new every day. It's proven true once again.
7: He's lying through his teeth. He just told me.
20: I would never, Kelly.
7: He says, listen
20: to me. How dare you?
7: Listen to me and you, Jerry, lowers his IQ.
3: I will say the one thing I want you to have learned today. Okay. Obviously, you got some stuff with the board and the technical side of running the show. Did you see my lifting? The proper way to lift. And I know Kelly was talking about, and I mean, what do you still lift at your old ass age? Are you still getting over 300?
7: I mean, every day of my life, walk around 305. No, about 295, but I can still throw it around.
3: Okay. So Kelly's using that technique and doing 300 pounds. Thank goodness Dave Myrick's behind me too. I'll do it again. just so you can see though. But did you learn? Cause you got to see it from the backside. You got to see the good side.
8: We just need to stop here.
3: The good spread.
8: That was one of the more painful things I've ever seen.
3: Well, you're lifting with your legs and your quads back here. And
8: I'm aware of how to lift things.
3: Mine have four. Okay, see.
7: If you would have took a weightlifting class instead of film history and records, you might have been somewhere.
3: I don't know why my quads back here and my glutes have 4 or 5 folds.
7: That's called atrophy.
3: Okay, I didn't know. I thought that you're only supposed to have like 2 or 3 folds. But yeah, why'd you move, Dave?
20: He's like, I'm out. I don't need to see that.
3: And then you lift with your legs. And like I said, I lift up the 24-pack of water from Sam's. You use your quads there. Here, I'll turn around for the Twitch so they can see.
7: Oh, my.
3: Right there. Well,
20: is this an FCC violation at all?
3: No.
7: Hey, it's that old guy from Family Guy.
3: It's not. You can't show your nipples. That's the Twitch violation, is that you literally cannot. And I know you got jurors.
7: Thank you, Twitch, for those.
20: Yeah, thank you. Yeah. The more, I don't want to like I'm trying to think of the word here, put too many limitations on Jerry, but there are just some, I think, for everyone else's peace of mind that need to be in place.
3: I've gone shirtless on this show. I mean,
20: to all who witnessed that, I apologize.
7: The other two guys work here, they had to quit because they went blind.
3: We didn't bring you on to talk about the dumbbell nipple rings that you have. We came on to talk about, you know, we're getting closer and closer to SEC media days. That means that we're going to have to, and I'll be honest with you, force feed a little bit of OU football, but we have people out there that have the disease that can't wait for OU football, and we got some news yesterday. Kelly, did you rejoice at this or not? Because
7: I can't worry about UTEP.
3: I'm listening.
7: I mean, September 4th. I mean, there's going to be one beating going on. Mustang, we're going to beat the snot out of UConn. So again, I hope OU can handle the Miners. I don't know. I think it's the biggest rivalry in the state, Mustang versus UConn.
3: Oh my God.
7: I mean, there'll be more talent at the Mustang UConn game, then there will be a Norm.
3: You are such a homer.
7: No, I'm going to the Mustang UConn game. I ain't going to UTEP.
3: My point is on this, though.
7: I like it, though.
3: There's a chance, possibly, that the game you're talking about might be Thursday. I think that now that OU has announced that they're going to play that Friday game, that a lot of high schools are probably talking to each other.
7: Not the rivalry UConn and them. I mean, OU UTEP might want to go to Tuesday night.
20: Now, there's an idea.
7: But no, I like it, man. That'd be good. You got a little rest there before Michigan. And what is OU's record on Friday nights?
3: Oh, that is
7: great. Got this one from our man Brian Keating.
3: They
7: played 17.
3: 17, no.
7: Wrong.
3: Oh.
7: 11-6. Those 6 losses to Nebraska back in the day, I guess around Thanksgiving.
3: Oh, Thanksgiving.
7: Yeah,
3: did Day.
7: I play? I guess I played Nebraska. Well, we lost 37-0.
3: Did you lose on a Friday?
7: Yeah, I did. Big 8 my freshman year. But that's, yeah, Brian Keating. I got that off. That was great from him. But they canceled class. Every student, well, it's summer school now, but every student should go up and hug a football player. Thanks for getting us out of class. They canceled class.
3: Is that really? Hug a football player.
7: Maybe
3: the OU players will wear their jerseys to class.
7: There's no class. But that's why you don't take online, because online, they still got online, but in-person class because of the traffic and everything, but no, we got Michigan on the following week at 11. That's good. Get that game out earlier.
3: Under
7: the lights.
3: By the way, our pregame is already set by that, too, by the way. I just
7: thought. No, you didn't talk to Heights? Okay, 30 minutes, we're doing OU-UTEP. The rest is UConn Mustang.
3: Now, you do bring up a great point, and you do have a rooting interest in high school. Did that bother you?
7: Not at all. I have my phone. I can watch it. I keep one eye on my boy and one eye on... No, it'll be great, but I think it's... I mean, that's what you had to do. It'll be all day Friday. The vendors, right, probably get a little... You know, they don't like missing... They hate missing a Saturday game.
3: Now...
7: Got to make it up to us. Get a playoff game.
3: 22-90 and make it better than the last one. 22-90 says, didn't Jerry cross the United States border in El Paso? Yes... But I was here first. I did go to Juanes for a little bit. And yes, we lived in El Paso there back in 89. Go look under Netflix Narcos and kind of figure out what was going on around that time. And yeah, we were kind of in the middle of that. Anyway, So that was the big OU news yesterday. Aside from that, now they're getting ready for the SEC Media Days. Last time we talked to you, Dump, we didn't get past who OU was going to take, I think, to Media Days. But where did we leave off as far as like guys that they're playing that OU fans need to look forward to as far as the SEC and some of the big names they're bringing?
20: Jeez, I think this was like back on Wednesday is when we were talking about it. So I've got my list up here. I can't remember exactly where we were. But I know we were looking at in terms of the teams to look out for, who OU is facing that have the best odds to win the SEC championship and just whoever's ahead of them in those odds, honestly. Because I know we talked a little bit about Ole Miss, talked a bit about Alabama and LSU.
3: All right, well, let's talk about the big boy.
20: Let's talk about the big ugly neighbors down south in Orange.
3: It's a weird way to put that, but yes.
20: Am I wrong calling them that?
3: I mean, until OU can until OU can beat them in a couple of years, we've been calling them sir. So, yeah, I mean, let's talk about who they're bringing.
20: Can't call them sir. Their mascot's a steer, not a bull.
3: So who do you think they're bringing? This is your projection, right?
20: Yeah.
3: And you really put some thought into this.
20: Well, for them, honestly, I don't think these took a lot of thought. I think that these three are no brainers, honestly, because you've got Arch Manning, you've got Colin Simmons, and you've got Cam Coleman. I think that's slam dunk right there on all three.
11: Gotcha. If those are not homegrown and then a transfer.
20: Yeah. Because you've got Arch, obviously there's the expectations, which poor kid, in terms of just so much has been put on him. I don't think it's fair.
3: Did you say poor kid?
20: I feel bad for Arch Manning, the person, not Arch Manning, the player. I separate the two. Same thing with Jackson Arnold. I will crap all over Jackson Arnold when he's got the pads on, but
11: Arch don't even have the good blood, right? His dad, he don't even have Eli.
20: They're the Walmart bloodline.
11: Right.
20: But then, so I think just with Arch being QB1, I think that's a no-brainer. All the hype going into it. There's no reason Texas should not be able to go win a national championship this year. So, of course, you're taking your flagship quarterback down there for that.
3: I think that Arch Manning was the prototype NIL kid, was he not? I mean, if you think about it, he was the first one that was like, not only did he get paid, because they were all getting paid at the time, but his value, is the first time you thought to yourself, this kid's going to stay at Texas, you know, and for a lifer, because he would probably take a pay cut going to the NFL, because not only what he's literally getting paid in NIL, but all the stuff that he gives as far as fringe of being Arch Manning down in Texas. I mean, he's going to have to lessen his lifestyle going into the NFL.
20: Probably. That wouldn't surprise me. We saw a similar thing when Quinn Ewers declared for the draft last year. He was being paid, I forget exactly how much it was at Texas, but he was paying a lot. And it was ended up being a lot less than what he ended up being paid down in Miami. So, absolutely. I think that Arch is probably going to maximize this. If they go and win the national championship this year, then he'll probably go out for the draft. But, and the Mannings do things a little bit differently than I think most collegiate athlete families do these days. So you never know what the Arch story is going to be, whether he stays after this season or if he goes out. It's really going to be kind of a down to the wire thing.
11: I remember Eli didn't want none of San Diego back in the day, and we'll see if they want Cleveland.
3: Do you think that they're going to try to leverage we're talking about this in June, but do you honestly think?
11: I think if he goes to Cleveland and saves Cleveland Brown football, Arch will be, he'll be the best Manning ever.
20: But he won't save the Cleveland Browns because it's the Cleveland Browns we're talking about.
11: Right, right.
20: The graveyard for any good quarterback.
11: Built on a trash, junkyard. Their team facility is on a junkyard for real.
3: So I have a working knowledge of when the Cleveland Browns were a good squad, when they were Super Bowl contenders.
11: Like Art had them.
3: Art Modell. I have that in my bank. In your head, as young as you are, and I know you look 45, but you're not 45 years old, but in your head, who is the best Cleveland quarterback of your life? Like, do you really even have a thought process on that? And if you don't have one, you don't have to. Like, tell me.
20: I mean, I don't keep up with the Browns because, let's be real, they haven't been relevant. But
11: we all with Dylan Gabriel.
20: With the information I have of my 23 years experience, I would say Baker.
3: It's Baker, right?
20: Yes, and take OU out of that. Take OU out of the equation.
11: Baker, then Whedon.
3: Wow, you're going to Whedon?
11: What? Why not? Oklahoma time.
20: Nah, Shedeur Sanders.
11: Even no. Nate Hibble. I remember Nate played for the Browns. I remember shaking Nate's hand after the game.
3: So, I just, like I said, the Cleveland, that'd be very interesting. But, yes, I mean, they're due. They're due a good player. And, I mean, and two, defensively, as long as they keep Myles Garrett, they'll be in great shape.
11: Well, it'll be good, too. Because Arch, remember that game last year, Ohio State opening? We'll see how Arch plays this year.
3: I'm sorry. I just got noticed. They do not have Myles Garrett anymore.
11: Aaron Donald's coming out, too, to join them.
3: And then Coleman is another guy that I'm very interested in not only seeing them, but, man, that is a super test for OU's defensive backfield, is just that kid in particular going, especially, and it really is. I think it puts some pressure on Arch to get him the ball, especially whenever OU does play him.
20: Absolutely. I've always had a question about Cam Coleman. To me, he has all the measurables in the book, and I keep hearing everyone say he's one of the best wide receivers in college football. But you look at his numbers last year, Cam Coleman at Auburn had one of the better, on paper, offensive lines in college football. He had healthy quarterbacks and a solid run game to support it and kind of balance everything out. But his numbers at the end of the year were not nearly as good as Isaiah Satania here at Oklahoma. And Satania was working with no run game, a iffy O-line, and a quarterback with a broken thumb. So my question is, what is it about Cam Coleman, other than a couple spectacular catches his freshman year 2024, that makes him so much better than everyone else? That's my big question. What makes him worth all this money that Texas piped into him?
11: Once we get him away from Jackson Arnold, we'll get you open.
20: Get any decent wide receiver away from Jackson Arnold, right, and they will improve.
11: No,
20: sorry, J.A., it is what it is.
11: Definitely.
20: But I would love for someone who, like, a great wide receivers coach, or just someone that knows more about it than I do, to tell me what it is that makes Cam Coleman so special.
3: First
11: name Ath, last name Lee. Great athlete.
3: He'll be playing for Texas. I mean, right there, the horns on the side of the helmet automatically makes him that much better.
20: But he hasn't played a down for Texas, though. So what makes him so special before that?
3: He puts the uniform on.
20: But they were saying that last year, in going into his sophomore season, starting in 2025, they were like, "Oh, Cam Coleman and Eric Singleton, the best duo."
11: Too much time on the golf course.
20: Exactly. Before he put Texas on, he was still crowned one of the best wide receivers.
11: Might be a little, this year, but I think.
20: Well, they retooled the whole thing.
11: All the talent they have around them, I think him spreading the ball around will be great.
20: Oh, sure. I think he'll be great. I'm not debating whether or not Cam Coleman will be good. I think he will be excellent with Steve Sarkisian's one heck of a offensive play caller. I think Arch is going to be great.
3: Hold on. I just realized what's happening here. Now, you do a really good job. You do. I'm very, very impressed with what you came into your internship with. But do you know what you're doing? Let me tell you what you're doing.
20: I'm talking about Texas football.
3: No.
20: When we should be talking about
11: great job.
3: Hold on. But what you're doing is asking, why the hell is there so much hype around a Texas player? Sir, you'll be doing this for the next 25 years.
20: Oh, no, I know that. Remember, I grew up in DFW, buddy. This is not news to me.
3: That's why I started laughing. I'm like, oh, he's really questioning. Really? Does this guy have the talent?
20: Oh, no, of course not, because we hear it every year. We're back.
11: Yeah, I'm excited.
20: Sorry, buddy.
11: Hollywood Smothers is there running the rock.
20: You know what?
11: Very entertaining.
20: You know what I'm confused by? The move that they made down in Austin this offseason? They got rid of their defensive coordinator and brought in Will Muschamp. Like, their defense was good last year. Why'd you go and change that?
11: Be real good this year.
20: Yeah. No, yeah. I think our secondary, OU's secondary to appease Jerry, Oklahoma's secondary, I think that's going to be really solid to combat Cam Coleman. And I think, who else do they have over there?
11: Wingo?
20: I think Wingo's coming back. Emmett Mosley. Like, they got a whole crew over there that I think Oklahoma's going to be up to the task to meet out downfield. Because ultimately, I even wrote about it earlier today on thefranchiseok.com that Oklahoma's secondary, the safeties in particular, might be one of the best safety rooms in all of college football. Because you've got Peyton Bowen, Michael Bogodowski, Man Robinson, Reggie Powers. Like, you've got a solid group of dudes out in the secondary, Cortland Gillard and Eli Bowen at corner as well. You've got a bunch of guys that are going to get the job done and take some of that pressure off of the front seven, which, given the losses that OU took

0: Yeah, we didn't even scratch the surface of something, which is great. No, trust me.
1: No, yeah.
0: At the end of June, beginning of July.
1: I can do this all day, buddy.
0: Well, you only get about 10 more minutes, so just chill. Yeah. All right. That is Intern Dump. That's Kelly Gregg. We are the Franchise Players. Yeah, you got the sickness for football. We got the cure. More conversations coming up next on 107.7 The Franchise.
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3: Welcome to The Franchise Players. It's me, it's Kelly Gregg. Intern Dump joining us. And I think I allowed him to dump on Texas long enough.
4: Always. There's always room to dump on the Shorthorns.
3: By the way, the defensive player from Texas.
4: Colin Simmons?
3: Are you going to cry about him, too?
4: Not really.
3: Because you kind of bitched a little bit about... No, you didn't. You took up for Arch. You felt bad for the kid.
4: Feel bad for him when the pads aren't on, but the moment he's got the pads and the helmets on, right. Boys, go light him up.
5: Right. Eddie Pierre. Rib shot.
3: And then you bitched about Cam Coleman, who after 150 yards against OU, you'll probably stop bitching about that.

0: And then
1: Livingston's going to show him up. Livingston's going to out.
2: Cortland Guillory's going to lock that boy down, and then Livingston's going to go gain on him.
1: I can see Guillory and Coleman going in the sidelines fighting.
2: That's
1: going
2: to be fun. That's going to be fun to watch.
0: Livingston is either going to have like he's at 3 touchdowns and 110 yards on 6 catches, or
1: a big block on Simmons that springs a run,
0: or he's going to twist his ankle in the second quarter.
1: No,
2: I hope not. OU has paid their dues when it comes to wide receiver injuries.
1: If I'm Venables, Livingston, get up here. Give us a scouting report on Arch. Oh, he's real soft.
2: Well, they were roommates. He'll know everything.
1: Never flushes. He's lazy. I want to hear everything about the guy.
2: Smear some crap on the defensive lineman's jersey so when they get in his face, he kind of has flashbacks.
1: Yeah, step on his toes. Be close to him. Yeah, I love that. I love it when a guy, we tell you about his teammate, tell you everything. He doesn't like this. Oh, we're going to do that to him.
0: I do want to work with the guy that knows that he doesn't flush. There's insiders, and then there's insiders.
1: Right.
0: Yeah.
2: Need the insiders.
1: It's like, this guy's not going to outwork me. He's lazy.
0: I don't want to know. First of all, I'm sure his room has a bidet. 100% Arch has a bidet.
1: And then if I knew that, I would say, oh, he's going to try to run out of bounds. He don't want to get hit because he doesn't have his cleaner with him.
0: You don't think? You think somebody that uses a bidet isn't tough?
1: No, I don't. How hard is it to wipe? Now, again, I played with some guys that were bigger that they just jump in the hot tub. I'll do it and then I'll jump in the pool, but there's chemicals.
0: Do you not have a bidet?
1: No.
0: You don't have a bidet?
1: Never.
0: I would 100%, when the kids move out, because I'm not having a bidet with my kids in there, but when the kids move out.
1: They can use it as a water fountain.
0: I am installing a bidet. 100% that's happening.
2: Take a trip to Japan to try it, Jerry.
1: Right.
2: Trial run.
1: I'd be like, he's soft. He uses a bidet.
0: And then
1: he goes camping, but he won't go outside. This guy does number 2 in the RV.
0: Right now, Serena's down in the second set, 3-2, and it looks like there's a deuce game going on. Speaking of, there's a deuce game going on.
1: The longer the match goes, the older gets tired.
0: So, but she's putting up a fight. I mean, and as a champion would.
1: Nice shot.
0: Like I said, that's my queen there. And after living an entire life and coming back, giving joint from Australia everything that she wants here in the second set. Yeah, great pass there. And yes, we are tied at 3. Billionaire boyfriend, not boyfriend, billionaire husband hanging around. How do you get tickets?
1: Hey, I got to believe they pool their money. She got a great job, too.
0: Real quick, we talked a ton about Texas, but really, and OU fans do not need to think lightly on this one, but I'll have them as an L down in Georgia. But who is Georgia bringing, in your opinion, and who do you have to watch out for the Bulldogs?
2: Well, for me, I've got 2 that I think are pretty solid and then 1 that's kind of a toss-up between 2. So first off, Gunnar Stockton. Let's just preface this. That's groundbreaking. Yeah, no. Everyone's bringing their QB1. Right. Everyone's bringing their quarterback 1. So
1: he's got the biggest head. He's like, his head.
2: He's such a dude. Like, I love that guy. I won't love him a certain day in September, but and if we don't beat them, which I think Jerry's probably right, that's one that OU's going to drop, but... After that game, I will not like Gunnar Stockton. Up until then, I will love him and sing his praises till the cows come home, which he probably knows about because kid grew up on a farm. So I think they'll bring Gunnar Stockton, obviously. Then Raylan Wilson, one of their linebackers, he had, I think, 74 tackles last year, just kind of there in the middle, just the commander, really. And I think he's going to take a big step, going to be a big leader there. And then I think they're going to bring a guy, as would be the Kirby Smart stamp, if you will, another guy on defense. I'm thinking it's going to be either KJ Bolden, one of their safeties, or Ellis Robinson, another one of their defensive backs, just kind of anchoring that secondary and getting it locked down. Those guys are going to be interesting to watch with Oklahoma's wide receivers come, I think it's September 26th. Is when the boys go down to Athens.
0: One of the conversations that I like to have around this, well, whenever we talk about SEC Media Days and stuff like that, Kelly, and you, was it twice you guys went down there? You were a representative twice, or was it 3 times? Once? Okay, so is that what? Okay.
1: In Dallas. Where's it? They're in Tampa, right? Tampa.
2: South. Tampa this year, yeah.
0: So
2: 8-1-3.
0: Part of the...
2: Ybor City.
0: Part of the conversation of bringing your best guys, when you're somebody like Georgia, you have a hell of a lot of people to pick from. Yeah. At that point, Kelly, in your opinion, just what do you think the coaches go through? Is it a reward? Is it what's the word I'm looking for?
1: No, you want a guy that doesn't stutter, a guy that can talk to the media. I mean, listen, yeah, bring your best players, but I don't want to bring a guy that might say something scandalous. I want a guy to, hey, the team first and, you know, follow that.
0: So somebody who has either a ride share or a bus pass, you don't want to bring anybody.
2: I was about to say, if you don't want scandal, I think I saw this graphic recently around the time of the draft. I think going into this year's draft, Georgia had as many NFL draft picks as they had traffic violations among guys on the team in the last, like 5 years.
1: Yeah, they had like 8 or 9 guys drafted last year.
0: That's very impressive on both parts.
2: Yeah.
0: Incredibly both parts.
1: Well, why do they win?
2: Because they drive like maniacs, therefore they play like maniacs. Well, yeah, that's my why.
1: Listen, I'm not saying anything, man. Our defense was number one in the NFL for like 5 years. We had a bunch of felons. we had guys that pushed the limit.
2: Yeah. You want some nut jobs.
0: That's well, it. But Oklahoma has a very good defense, and it's hard to pick some of the nut jobs.
2: Yeah.
0: Well,
1: no, I mean, I don't want no part of Courtland Guillory. I would never.
2: That dude is scary.
1: You just look at him and what? I mean, them. Listen, DBs, all I've ever bound, they're like hyenas. They'll chop your arm off anytime.
2: Oh yeah,
1: I don't want no part of Borgonowski.
0: Yeah,
2: Borgonowski, Powers, and then Jeremiah Newcomb at corner. Those three, like I think they're called the trio of headhunters down in the Switzer Center. Those guys are scary. They're gonna take your head off every chance they get.
1: Right, I need Fauci and Falusi if I'm seeing Taylor Wine.
0: That is a question too. I was going to kind of approach with you. Just because they're here another year doesn't guarantee linear improvement. But from everything that has been talked about and what have you, it looks like this offensive line is pretty solid. Recruiting wise, what have they done to maybe push these guys? And then two, I mean, is there depth? I think is the big question.
2: They're on the offensive line.
0: Yes.
2: So from what I've gathered, they feel really good about their starting five. You've got Fasusi at left tackle, EPL at left guard, Jake Michael is back at center after his infection that he had at the end of the season. Then right guard's going to be Ryan Foje. He's sliding inside because you have that Arkansas transfer, Amarion Harris, coming in at right tackle for you. So you feel really good about those starting five. You feel pretty good about the two true freshmen that you have coming in this class in Noah Best and Deacon Schmidt.
1: And you got what, the Nita kid?
2: You got Caleb Nita coming in. I think he was Western Kentucky is where he was.
1: Played some snaps, experienced guy.
2: Oh, yeah. Oh, yeah. He's solid. He's got plenty of experience. You got another kid from, I think it was OCU, I want to say, the Kenneth Wormy. He was at OU, I think, in 2024, left and came back. So they feel good about their starting five, feel like they have sixth or seventh that they feel okay about. So death is a concern this year, but so far all five guys that you have, you feel good about in terms of their ability to stay healthy against the gauntlet of the SEC. They did fantastic, all of them, last year. Now, of course, injuries happen all the time, so we don't know for sure what's going on. In terms of recruiting, to back that up, for 2027 and beyond, Oklahoma's got 6 offensive line commits right now. They're trying to find a seventh somewhere. They just lost a potential target, Corey Loggett of Vanderbilt, over the weekend. But you feel good about the 6 you have coming in. And they're really, because when it comes to offensive lines, we all know how expensive it will be to go out and get a top tier offensive lineman to back you up out of the portal. And it's not always going to be worth it. And they still need that cohesion and time to gel with the rest of the room. So you really like the defensive line. You want to build it from the high school recruiting ranks and supplement with what you need to through the portal, like what we've seen with OU's defensive line in years past. You brought in Grayson Halton, David Stone, Jaden Jackson, and you brought Dom Williams in from the transfer portal. That's like 3 of your 4 guys were high school recruits.
0: Especially high school recruits on the offensive line. I wouldn't say that I would depend on any of that. It's really rare that you can get a guy to contribute that early on. So very interested to see some of the stuff that they're going to do there. Let me switch real quick And by the way, good job, intern dump.
2: Appreciate it, man. I try.
0: Yeah. Sometimes Chili and I just like to sit and listen to young people be excited about OU football.
2: I like it. Oh, you big soft.
1: No, you good.
0: I do want to a big win. Somebody that's already won in college football, and over the weekend we saw Wisconsin putting the Culver's patch on their uniform. That is, if you don't know what Culver's is, it is one of their. Up there in that area.
1: Fast foods?
0: Yes, but it's, so it was kind of like how we revere Brahms. That's how they revere Culver's up there. Dave, whenever you were in Omaha, did you try Culver's? No. Did you try Culver's when you were in Omaha?
3: No.
0: Okay, what was her name? Anyway, but Culver's is a big deal and putting a patch. And are we all just crossing our fingers that Brahms puts a patch on the Sooners uniform?
2: That would be elite.
1: I would have them looking like pro fishermen or NASCARs, right? They pay. You can put a sponsorship.
0: I think that I'm a little bit of an old timer, and Kelly, you're kind of an old timer too. But both of us we're absolutely on board with other sources of revenue that aren't from the student body, and it's not from your fan. Corporate sponsorships. Yeah, that's what they're there for, to make money and give money.
1: Give money to the athletes.
0: Yep.
1: They deserve it.
0: So that is something I'm looking forward to seeing if OU would ever think about doing something like that and putting a patch on their uniform. All right, let's do it.
4: Because I said soft, so what? I said I spell it. S-O-F, capital T. Soft, huh?
1: Oh, I'm going with that new body cam of Diana Rossini getting off at a Minnesota Viking. I was just FaceTiming the head coach, O'Connell. Come on. You can't say, you know who I am?
0: That's, you know what, though? She's using her resources. I don't believe she got the ticket, did she? So as long as she didn't get the ticket, she did use her resources.
1: Usually, beautiful women don't get tickets. I would have gave her one when she opened her mouth.
0: I don't get tickets. I'm
1: knock on wood.
0: I'm kidding. I paid my debt to society for doing what I did. All right, soft to Charmin. Anybody who calls Case and Wallace disloyal, I saw that a couple of times on the social media. He's the most disloyal of the bunch. Hey. If somebody's offering you a bag for your skill set, especially at that age, get it, because you're never going to have that skill set at that age ever again. Go get your bag and then figure it out.
1: Right. But who cares what people think when they don't break bread with you?
0: Really?
1: Right.
0: Oh, man, that advice could have helped 25 years ago.
1: I was on the practice squad, the worst team ever. I'll never forget, my dad was like, blank them! Like everybody.
0: Let's
1: go Mexico.
0: There you go. That actually really pumped me up. I am thrilled that you said that. That is Kelly Gregg. I'm Jerry Ramsey. We are the Franchise Players. Stick around the Franchise Afternoon Show. It's going to be explosive. See what I did there? Matt Tyler coming up next. Dave Myrick on the ones and twos. All coming up next on 107.7 The Franchise.
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0: Tyler Neal.
1: Along with you today, out here at Big Brooks Fireworks in Norman. And guys, I got to be honest with you. It's awesome in here. I mean, it is amazing in here. AC-controlled fireworks stand here, so we're inside. We got the AC going, and my goodness, man, it is awesome. If this is your type of deal, there's a CEO pack over here, $700. Awesome. Looks awesome. I cannot wait for this. I told you, I'm itching here. I'm itching right now. I'm leaving with something today. I know that much there. I know sparklers are on the menu. Wife said, hey, get us some sparklers. I said, okay, done. I'm coming back with more. I know that right now. But Big Brooks here, come say what's up to us out here. See the historic old schoolhouse right by the old schoolhouse here on Northwest 24th Avenue. Take a picture in front of the huge 100-year-old American flag. Enjoy cool shopping in the new air conditioning controlled fireworks emporium. And, man, good stuff here at Big Brooks today. Cannot wait for this. Y'all come out and see us and get prepared for America's 250th birthday. T. Neil, how are we today?
2: Hey, man, happy Tuesday. I'm doing mighty fine. It is hot out there, but it feels really good in here, like you mentioned. It's just an incredible fireworks warehouse that we got going on here at Big Brooks. You know what I like about it most, that both of us coming from, you know, up north in the city, It's like North Norman. So if you're listening and you hear Norman on the address, it's right off of, you know, that 77 exit off of the highway. Like, you're right there once you jump off of that. So come out and check it out. If you are the fireworks type, July 4th this weekend. We got a short week this week off Friday. Excited to, I mean, there's still tons to talk about, man. But yeah, come out and see us today. Come out to Big Brooks, grab you. You know, all you need for your 4th of July festivities, folks.
0: Absolutely, man. Lots to talk about today. Lots to dive into. I believe we have Dave Meyer back on the ones and twos for us today. Dave, how are we?
3: Doing good, gentlemen. Back from Omaha, Nebraska yesterday, I think. My days are a little messed up. But turned out to be an extended stay. You know what? I figured Omaha's such a great place. Why not just stay and hang out for a while? So I did, and yeah, I had a late drive back, and yeah, kind of getting back in the flow of things. Going to head down to the lake after I hop off with y'all and get ready to probably set off some fireworks. I need to check out the spot that you're at. I'm glad you're indoors. I saw CJ, the DJ, before he left, and he was kind of sweating it, like going to be inside, outside. So I'm kind of glad y'all are inside.
0: Very.
2: I was going to say, Dave, you seem like a fireworks dude. You know your way around a firework or two?
3: I mean, look, had a lake place my entire life, the family, so yeah, that was just second nature. I mean, it doesn't matter if it's the 4th or not, give me some fireworks. But we went down 4 years ago, me and my buddy Calvin, and really did it right. We got a bunch, and then what we did was buy a bunch of fuses, and then we worked like a day and a half of fusing all of them together for like a finale. And it went on for a solid 15 minutes. We had the entire neighborhood down. We had boats in like the bay, stopped and watching. And a big round of applause after. That's probably the most I've ever gone out. But, yeah, Tyler, to answer your question, you will never find my garage. Wherever I might be, you're going to find fireworks of some sort in that garage.
2: I was just telling Matt, it was not a legal activity in the town that I grew up there, Bethany, Oklahoma. Which didn't keep some folks from doing it, but the law-abiding citizens like yours truly, for the most part, you know, I had to go out to the fringes of town to do said activity. And I would do that some, but because of that extra effort, it just wasn't a huge part of my childhood. So I'm not like this. I'm not anti by any means, but I'm definitely not a giant fireworks person. Matt, where do you fall on that spectrum?
0: Love watching them. Love watching them. Watching them is great. You know, UConn had a really good fireworks show growing up. So
2: yeah. Was that like an annual staple for you?
0: Pretty much. Okay. Yeah, pretty much. Sometimes we'd go out to one of my dad's buddies else in Piedmont, out there way in Piedmont. Yep. So do that. The past couple of years, though, we've been going to a couple of our friends has like lake or just land out there in Chandler, near Chandler out there, and they're all fireworks or excuse me, they're all firefighters. So
2: nice.
0: I feel as really safe nice. As possible okay. Gotcha. Out there. They're all firefighters, so yeah, feel very, very safe around there. If anything goes wrong, they know what to do. I'm in safe hands out there. But, yes, very, very pro firework. Okay. And, yeah, I mean, there's no better place right now. I'm looking at it now than Big Brooks, here today in Norman. So come on out.
2: Seemingly
0: and
2: some
0: say
2: really
0: what's
2: good
0: up.
2: I was kind of expecting to walk in here and see some stuff that I would not, I mean, especially, you know, me with not an extensive fireworks background. Like, I mean, I'm not going to pay some of these prices. That's not the case, Matt. Like, right there, there's $6 fireworks. I mean, a bunch of like $8, $10, $12 options. You can get any, all, you can pay $700
0: yes,
2: if you want.
0: Yes, absolutely.
2: So they got it all. It's
0: and
2: crazy.
0: We asked what was new. They have one called the Prophecy over here with, it's got like the Eye of Sauron on it from Lord of the Rings.
2: Oh, nice.
0: Looks awesome. And there's another one called the Double Scoop. Got ice creams on it. Those are the two new ones they said were awesome. So, you know, get them while they last. I mean, the Prophecy and Double Scoop, some of the new ones there. But yeah,
2: All the different themes and ideas are just,
0: yes,
2: are awesome and hilarious at the same time. Like, what will they think of next?
0: A ton of American themed ones as well. Like,
2: sure.
0: There's one that's called Give Me Liberty. See one, there's one up there that's called The Founders, and it comes with six different ones. You got like Thomas Jefferson, Ben Franklin, John Adams, George Washington. Awesome. I mean, this is great. Here, 204 hits us on the text line, 405-478-1077. Hit us up on the franchise text line early and often. He says, Matt, at the fireworks stand, and it's Denzel Washington saying, I'm leaving here with something. Yeah. Absolutely. I'm leaving here with something. That is, you can bet your bottom dollar.
2: And Dave, another Denzel, my man.
0: My man.
2: Saying that to you.
0: Posh Level Midnight, formerly Slots Tots, says, you guys see that the Clippers are getting Grady Dick. I'll put in our man's first name, Grady Dick. That's the news. The new news, Shams Charania just tweeted out that the Toronto Raptors trading for Kawhi Leonard.
2: Wow.
0: Again, they're trading for him again. The Clippers nearing a deal to send Kawhi Leonard to the Toronto Raptors for Brandon Ingram, Grady Dick, and two first-round picks, one pick swap, and two second-rounders. So another trip back to Toronto for Kawhi Leonard. And I mean, Brandon Rabar pointed this out as well. Thunder do have a pick swap with the Clippers still for the next year. Not that they're going to be a terrible team, but with the new, you know, with the new lottery rules, the new draft rules, all that good stuff, you kind of never know what's going to happen with this. So kind of a good trade for Oklahoma City in that way, to bring it back to a Thunder standpoint. But Kawhi Leonard, everyone's doing the whole, you know, like, oh, I photoshopped Kawhi in a Raptors uniform and posted it from back in 2019. So, yes, love that joke. Good stuff. Love that. But, yeah, I mean, shout out to Toronto for kind of swinging. And they were a fun team to start the year this year. I think middle of the year they were around like the 4 seed in the East, and then obviously fell off just a little bit. But, I mean, we've seen what a healthy Kawhi Leonard can do. And I don't know I'm definitely not expecting the 2019 version of Kawhi that just willed that team to a title. But man, this could be really fun for Toronto.
2: I think it's a really interesting move for Kawhi and a great move for Toronto. Now the only thing becomes, you know, what's possibly coming down the pipe from the NBA with, you know, any Clippers you know, punishment,
0: yeah,
2: or Kawhi specific punishment. Like, I don't know how big a suspension for him potentially could be, but you know, if it's, again, I don't know how big it could be. If it's 20, if it's 30 games, if it's more than that, if it's less than that, who knows? But you know, we can kind of make that final determination if and when that comes down, which it sounds like, you know, it might be coming, you know, before too long, in the next few weeks, but who knows? I would have thought that when that news first broke, we would have probably heard something on that by now, even potentially before the draft, where they took Keaton Wagler out of Illinois. So,
0: mm-hmm.
2: The Clippers, that is. Toronto, they did not have a first-round pick, did they?
0: I'm this trying
2: year,
0: to
2: I don't
0: think.
2: Remember
0: they took Alan Graves.
2: Oh, yeah, another kind of Colin Murray Boyle,
0: yeah, shooter. Yeah.
2: He's much
0: shooter.
2: More of a shooter, though, yeah. But doesn't he project as a really good defensive player?
0: Yes.
2: I really like what Toronto's doing, even before Kawhi. I mean, every time I watch Colin Murray Boyle's play, it just screams OKC Thunder to me. It's,
0: yep,
2: like, how did Presti not figure out a way to bring that guy to OKC? I'm trying to think, you know, like a quickly feels a little bit unnecessary all of a sudden now. And I know he makes a lot of money as well. What's his salary at there? $32.5 million. He's really good. Don't get me wrong, but with Kawhi being the offensive hub now, you know, I don't know. RJ Barrett, you know, requires quite a bit of the ball as well to be his best self. I don't know. We'll see. That's interesting.
0: Very, very interesting. But you didn't have to give up Colin Murray-Boyles. You didn't have to give up Scotty Barnes. Like, you didn't have to give up too much. Obviously, Brandon Ingram's a fun player, but
2: doesn't look like they were able to attach Pirtle in the deal and get off.
0: No, we're not able to do that. But I mean, good stuff from both sides too. I mean, the Clippers get a little bit younger. I mean, Brandon Ingram's not the youngest guy, 28, but Grady Dick, only 22 years old. There's got to be a decision on his future as well. I think he can go to restricted free agency if they don't pick up his team option. So we'll see. I mean, it's crazy that Kawhi is going to be going to be a Raptor again after all these years. Quinanon says, my dad probably has enough fireworks to start his own stand. Well, tell him to come to Big Brooks and get some more to add to that collection.
2: Absolutely.
0: 229 says, Tyler needs to take home some bottle rockets since they are legal now to get him to be pro fireworks. There you go. Get some bottle rockets.
2: Again, I'm not anti. I just haven't been brought up in the way of the fireworks. I'm a noob. I think that's
0: right.
2: What I was going for there.
0: That's fair.
2: Yeah.
0: That's fair.
2: Noob as far as shooting them off myself.
0: Right. Straight out of OKC says, you'll never see this in the NFL offering hauls for one player with like Giannis, Kawhi, LaMelo. Why is that? I mean, NBA is different, right? I mean, and it's too, I think it's by like position too. Like if a Patrick Mahomes were ever to be traded, you would see a haul for Patrick Mahomes. Like no doubt about it. Like, I mean, I think the Matthew Stafford trade, that was like 2 first round picks and Jared Goff, who was a number 1 overall pick in his time.
2: 2021 third round, first round picks in 2022 and 2023.
0: Okay, so that is a haul.
2: Golf, I mean, for sure.
0: Right, so I mean, that is a haul. So I think it's just different for different positions in the NFL. And there are 22 guys that play or that start in a game in the NFL, and even more that rotate in and do all that stuff. And I mean, in the NBA, you got your 5 out there, and you got maybe 8 that you feel pretty good about as far as the rotation goes, unless you're Oklahoma City and you feel good about like a lot of the guys on the team. But I mean, one player can change so much about your team in the NBA. Whereas like, I mean, it can happen in the NFL. Like we've seen hauls, for people before, but I think it's also just dependent on like position wise in the NFL. If that makes sense.
2: The Clippers have low key made a lot of moves here. In the last calendar year and a half, moving Harden for Garland, of course, bringing Garland over, who's making $42 million next year. That's 25% of the cap, not much less than what Kawhi Leonard was making. Now this Kawhi deal, does the Garland move make more sense or less sense now? Because I thought it made great sense for the Clippers. No, I'm not the biggest Garland fan. You know how I feel about small guards and never winning a title until Jalen Brunson just did it. But, you know, I think Garland is in that boat. Don't think he's the class of player that Brunson is. Do I think he could be better than what we've seen from Garland so far? Probably. And that's all-star. Like, he's literally been an all-star. So, I don't know. Does that make more sense or less sense than bringing Garland over for Harden, which I think it made a ton of sense then? Do you think they kind of had, you know, the foresight that they'd be moving Kawhi at some point when they did that deal and then building around somebody like Wagler, et cetera? I don't know. It's interesting to think about.
0: I think so. I mean, honestly, at this point in James Harden's career, I wouldn't be surprised to like just get him out. just get him out, get him somewhere else, and it's just not working, it felt like. But, I don't know. A lot of moves being made in the NBA, and that's why we left the NBA offseason, because a lot of changing places.
2: It is kind of interesting. You mentioned Ingram. I've got him as 29 this next season. He's probably not 29 yet, but if you want to think about how he plays on offense and how Kawhi Leonard plays on offense at varying levels of success, obviously, but they're kind of similar. Like, they play in the same positions of the floor. So in that way, it makes a little bit of sense. I don't know how much it looks like. I think Ingram will be a free agent in 2028, so he's got this coming year and the following year that he's under his current deal. But I don't know how, if they plan to build around him long term, or kind of who their hub is. If that's Garland, that's really interesting to me. But
0: yeah.
2: Obviously they'll find out pretty quickly what they've got in Wagner. They're going to get the ball in his hands quite a bit.
0: Yeah, I think Garland feels like a mid-season trade, maybe. Like, just use the first half of the season to see what you got with Keaton Wagler. And if you feel really good about the ball in his hands a lot, then it's like, okay, we can trade Darius Garland, get something back for him, in my opinion. I think they can do that.
2: They had Collins last year. Derek Jones Jr. is a guy that should probably be playing on a winning team at you know, the role he plays, right around that $10 million number. 29 years old. They just brought Brook Lopez back. I think they exercised his option. Oh, Mathurin's the guy we're not talking about.
0: Yeah.
2: That's, he's at only 24, former first-round pick, I think lottery pick as well. That's a guy they might be thinking they have higher value on than maybe the league at large does. We've seen him really play well. So who else they got? Sean Padula.
0: Yes,
2: they do. Oklahoma on the roster there. Maybe some fun opportunity for him, depending on how all this shakes out.
0: Absolutely. Let's go ahead and dip out of here, though. On the other side, we got a couple questions about LeBron James, as his time as a Los Angeles Laker is over, and he can pick pretty much anywhere that he wants to go, given the right price. So let's talk about that and more coming up on 107.7 The Franchise.
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0: Welcome back to 107.7 The Franchise. It's the afternoon show. Matt Burton, Tyler Neal, Dave Myrick along with you today. 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Oh, sorry, Dan Padre. I meant to say thank you, Tom. I forgot about what the rejoin was. Thank you, Tom. Thank you, Tom Brenneman. Let's see. There were a couple questions here about LeBron. 204 says, where's LeBron going? Warriors, Cavs, Wolves, Heat. And Quinanon says, also, LeBron definitely left because he was trying to get away from Bronny. He says, on a real note, would Austin Reeves have stayed with the Lakers if he had known LeBron wasn't staying?
2: That's a good question.
0: To the Austin Reeves question, I would say yes. That just means more for Austin Reeves, right? Austin Reeves and Luka, that's their team now. I mean, that's
2: yeah. And it had kind of progressed to be that offensively, at least.
0: LeBron had taken a step back.
2: Yeah.
0: And then everyone got hurt. And
2: they were playing their best ball because of that. Yeah. Then he had to step. Yeah.
0: Absolutely. So yeah, trying to get away from Bronny, for sure. 100%. But where is he going? I mean, obviously, I would guess the odds on favorite would be the Warriors. Right, but I don't know financially if they can make that work.
2: I think they can make LeBron work. The question is, what does the Butler and Davis trade look like to help make to LeBron the Warriors look like the most attractive option?
0: Right.
2: You know, because I think without Davis in tow there on top of Steph and Draymond and Porzingis was already there, I don't know if the Warriors can necessarily say that other than, like, staying out west and, you know. By the way, have you heard of – did you hear Windhorst's report? I think he said this on, like, the Press Box podcast or something. I didn't hear him say it anywhere else. LeBron's building, like, a $100 million, like, house compound in L.A.
0: Oh, okay.
2: Like, he's in the middle of that. Which doesn't mean – he's obviously not, like, staying to play there. He
0: right,
2: doesn't
0: yeah.
2: have much longer to play. So I think that's where his roots will be
0: for
2: after
0: sure.
2: he's done
0: for
2: playing
0: sure.
2: with that type of investment residentially. But, I mean, I heard that and thought that was just crazy. But, you know, Golden State is an option at least to stay out that direction. Cleveland is home. I mean, without David, without being able to facilitate something with Davis to Golden State – I just don't know why he would pick Golden State over a Cleveland or even a Miami, you know,
0: right.
2: which, you know, sound like the three biggest options or most likely options for him.
0: Miami would be fun. That'd be really fun. Giannis, Bam. I mean, maybe they could work out a deal to get to go get Dame or something like that from the Blazers, which who knows? We talked about that yesterday. Like, who knows what
2: he only makes $14 million. Like, that's,
0: exactly.
2: And he does have a no trade. That would give you some of the off. That honestly, the Heat need somebody like Lillard more than they need LeBron.
0: For sure.
2: And any team could use LeBron. Like, I think, let's make that clear. I know he's going to be 42 in December. He's 41 years old. Like, there's especially on the deal you might get him on, right? Like, it's there's no doubt. I mean, he's still a really good player this year. So, and it's not like the guy's body has ever broken down. I know time is undefeated, mm-hmm. but, you know, he's managed that pretty well, even into his age 41 season here. So, I don't know. Miami doesn't feel like the right fit. It feels like Cleveland would be better, and that's all. I would say, to answer the question, to me, it seems like Cleveland would be the most likely, but I just don't know what that, you know, can they even afford it? I haven't seen that reporting, but I guess their name wouldn't be thrown in the ring there if they couldn't somehow make it work.
0: True. Yeah, absolutely.
2: From a Vetmen standpoint.
0: Yeah, I think they would have to get rid of somebody. I mean, something would have to happen there in Cleveland, but I don't know, man. The Warriors could trade with the Wizards for Anthony Davis. They could trade Jimmy Butler for Anthony Davis, basically straight up. But if you're the Wizards, you got to get a pick or two. Like, I mean, Jimmy Butler's probably not going to play this year.
2: That might be one of those
0: ACL.
2: Three team deals, too.
0: Right. I mean, Jimmy Butler's working his way back from a torn ACL like right now. So he's not going to start the year at the very least. Like, who knows what he gives you later on. But, yeah, I don't know. That's one of those things. You got to attach a pick or two if you're just trading me basically just salary dumping Jimmy Butler. And Jimmy Butler only has 1 year left on his deal, so like he would be an expiring deal, and that would free up a ton of cap space for Washington going forward. But so there's an incentive for Washington to do it, but I don't know if you could sign LeBron realistically if you're the Warriors, if you make that trade, to be honest with you. But
2: which that brings me to this. Are you surprised that you know, what trade were we talking about last time? Oh, the Kawhi and Brandon Ingram and Grady Dick trade. These are the types of trades where, you know, Presti has the opportunity to jump in on as a third team, whether it be with Dort or whether it be with picks or whatever, to help facilitate them. Now, I guess, you know, these teams just don't need any help, you know, knocking those out. We've seen him do that with Dallas, helping Dallas get Gafford, you know, remember that? After already, you know, the Lively going back to the draft, having been picked at the Thunder spot, Thunder trade out of that to go get Casey Wallace, of course, at 10 in that draft.
0: Yeah.
2: That's something the Thunder could do. And, like, the Davis trade feels like Davis and Butler, that feels like something the Thunder could possibly get involved with. So I think that's something we don't think a bunch about that is definitely a reality. Like, you know, Presti could be sneaking into one of these, you know, helping one of these big deals work. If he's trying to get off of Dort, who knows? You know, we talked about that quite a bit yesterday. All pretty interesting.
0: Shout out to Boof. Said, hey, Matt, not listening, but Jerry was being a jerk earlier. Says, currently watching Little Singles, and he says, miss you. I miss you too, Boof. What was Jerry being a jerk about? It's probably because I called him out for his John Morant SGA take yesterday.
2: Oh, thanks for listening.
0: He sent me a middle finger yesterday.
2: Oh, he was.
0: He sent me a middle finger yesterday when I called him out for that. So that makes sense.
2: How do you feel about the Lakers side of this?
0: Makes sense, honestly.
2: I mean, they have $52 million in cap space now. I'm reading here from the Shams release.
0: It was inevitable to start building around Luka, and it feels like it was going to be tough to do with LeBron James making what he was making on the team. So now you can fully lean into that and do that.
2: Can we have a real conversation about somebody we don't? That it won't be fun to do it about?
0: We can.
2: Former Sooner Austin Reeves?
0: Yes.
2: I just, like, what is that backcourt going to win? I don't care what the rest of your team looks like. We've seen the level in the Western Conference playoffs in the latter stages of it defensively and just from an intensity standpoint. Luka is probably going to be able to get by because of just how much pressure he puts on you if the team around him is right. He's shown that. He's gotten to the finals with the Dallas Mavericks. It hasn't worked out for him since then because, you know, he moved teams. The Thunder got really good, of course, won their title. And then this year with LA, he was hurt. And, you know, a 41-year-old LeBron, Reeves kind of ascending into the role that we've seen here, even taking another step. So I don't necessarily hold that about Luka, but them together, him and Reeves together, I know the Lakers couldn't just let Reeves go.
0: Yeah.
2: But I don't know. It feels like they need they needed to consider all their options for a better second, you know, star, if you will. And they probably just didn't have that option, especially with the unknown of LeBron. But I mean, do you feel the same way about those two?
0: Absolutely. I do. I don't know where the defense is going to come from. I mean, you have DeAndre Ayton, who has a player option for $8 million, and he was just call it what it was. It was bad.
2: He definitely didn't play himself into some like negotiation of being able to double that or anything. No.
0: It was bad. Now you're kind of letting Marcus Smart go as well. Yep. So I don't know. The Lakers got a lot of decisions to make. Good thing for the Los Angeles Lakers is that they are in Los Angeles and they're the Lakers.
2: They
0: have cap space. They can go sign people. People will want to go play for the Lakers. That's for sure.
2: Some of those options.
0: I would hit up the Dallas Mavericks again if things are true of them kind of wanting to get rid of PJ Washington. I'd go hit him back up. I'd be like, Nico's not there anymore.
2: But what do you have to offer now?
0: Not much. Not much of anything. One first-round pick that you can trade?
2: Who's on there?
0: You got a pick in 2031 that you can trade. That's it.
2: I mean, I guess, like, Dalton Connect. I mean, who are there?
0: Yeah. I mean, I truthfully don't know.
2: I guess they just drafted Cam Carr.
0: Yeah.
2: As, you know, with the first-round pick there. What was he in the, like, 21? Is that where he ended up going?
0: Yeah.
2: Carr. Here's the Shams.
0: 24, something like 24. That. But, yeah, dude, Lakers are in a bad way. But, again, like I said, they're the
2: cap
0: Lakers.
2: Space.
0: They're the Lakers. Yeah. They have cap space. They're going to get free agents.
2: Which the Shams release here, he mentions a couple notes that we should hit on.
0: Durin could be.
2: Yeah, Durin, yeah. Free agent big man Jalen Durin. Detroit has a planned meeting with the Lakers when free agency officially begins, which I believe is 5 o'clock Central.
0: Yeah.
2: Somewhere
0: him
2: in that
0: Luka
2: range.
0: Would be. Pretty fun, I think.
2: For sure. It says a pathway to land Durin could prove difficult. However, as multiple team sources told ESPN that the Pistons thus far are not interested in facilitating Durin's exit with a sign-and-trade. And secondly, Detroit has the right to match any outside offer as he's a restricted free agent. So the Lakers could totally throw him an offer sheet, but Detroit has the ability to match it. From a free agency standpoint, Shams mentioned Sandro Mamukelashvili from Toronto.
0: Bless you.
2: Toronto, sorry. Mamu. He's fine. Is he a difference making big any more so than Ayton was?
0: Right.
2: Probably not. And he's only 6'9". He does shoot it well from outside. And then some others, Tobias Harris, Dean Wade, Quentin Grimes or some other names. I think all three of those would be, you know, decent additions for LA around Luka.
0: 100%.
2: We will see.
0: Delusional Cowboys fan says Bronny has more playoff points than LaMelo and Zion combined. That's great. Straight out of OKC says, what's the betting line looking like for where LeBron will go? I can look up.
2: Surely there's odds for that.
0: For LeBron's next team.
2: Warriors minus 115. According to, this is Fox Sports posting some sort of sports book. Not sure where it is. But yeah, heavily Warriors from what a quick Google search showed me.
0: That makes sense. Does make sense. 204 says, personally would love to see what LeBron, Giannis, and Bam would look like. It says Ant, Braun, and LaMelo would be really fun, I think. Yeah, Ant, or Braun going to Minnesota.
2: Man, if they did that, Edwards would be like, I mean, replacing Julius Randle with even a 41-year-old LeBron would actually be a pretty nice little come up.
0: Pretty
2: and
0: good.
2: Edwards like, man, now I got two guys that can take the ball handling burden off of me, and I can, you know, we can get me in some scoring, some scoring spots on the floor. He'd love that.
0: Posh Love Midnight says, I want another televised LeBron decision. We need the decision part two. We need it.
2: Can you believe that has been what was the date here? That was coming up on 16 years ago.
0: He's still playing. He's still playing in the league.
2: That's half yours and my lifetime ago.
0: Like I said, when LeBron was drafted and played his first game in the NBA. I was 10 years old. I was 10. I'm 33 years old now. It's crazy.
2: Yep.
0: Ordained Padre says, let's say all this wacky stuff happens. It says, over-under here, a lineup of Anthony Davis, LeBron James, Steph Curry, and Draymond Green. It says, I'd set the over-under at 35 games played together.
2: Yeah, but can you get to April?
0: Yes,
2: with,
0: healthy.
2: You know, how many players is that? One, two, three. Can you get to April with three of the four healthy?
0: Right. That's, I mean,
2: that's all you're hoping for.
0: All you're hoping
2: ideally
0: for.
2: One of them is Steph.
0: Yeah, yeah, yeah.
2: And one of them is Draymond, and then maybe Davis and probably LeBron.
0: Yeah. Champ 27 says, wherever Braun goes, it will be a straight unction. Yes. Yes, it will. The Warriors, I just think the Warriors should lean into it. Just lean into being the oldest team in the league and just see what happens. And be a team of like, oh, if this were 10 years ago, this team might not lose a game if they're all. like if this were the 2016 LeBron and Draymond and Steph, that team might not lose a game. Maples BMX says, Braun is gone and we're moving him for picks and Dort. He says, you watch your tone when it comes to your Sooner brother, T. Neal. He says, love you guys. He says, Ayton and Dalton for Washington and a pick. Wait, you're getting a pick?
2: Oh, no.
0: No way.
2: Not.
0: No way.
2: That first for the Lakers has got to go
0: say,
2: out.
0: Come on now, Maples. What are we talking about here?
2: Maybe if Redick would ever play connect.
0: I mean,
2: I know playing time is an earned thing, but... You know, you have no. I mean, that's a first-round pick that's only you know, dropped in value from two drafts ago.
0: Generic Texas fan says, "Boys, Japan and Germany haven't been shut down on the same day since they lost World War II." Yeah, both Japan and Germany out of there. They are out of there.
2: And then another European power, Netherlands, going home last night. That was a good game.
0: To Morocco.
2: I stayed up and watched that one. PKs left and right, Matt.
0: Morocco was a semifinalist last time, right? Last
2: correct.
0: 2022? That's right.
2: And also, I saw this. I saw somebody post about, you know, this huge Netherlands power beating this, or this tiny Moroccan power beating this huge Netherlands. And, which, yes, from

0: And Morocco's like three times space.
1: Of course, yeah, of course.
0: You know, in Africa, like a lot of a lot of different diasporas that you can choose from for your player pool as well. Which Netherlands is kind of the same way, but I thought that was great.
1: It's great. Rocket Power says, are we going to see the Golden State coaches hooking up oxygen tanks behind the bench for that grandpa of a team? Golden State is trying to make Uncle Drew in real life. yes, there would need to be some sort of that. I mean, Icy Hot may be the sponsor of the Warriors if that happens. I mean, Icy Hot would have an easy in.
0: You know who's only 40 years old as of February? Rajon Rondo.
1: Can you get him back?
0: Former LeBron teammate.
1: Come on.
0: Won a title with him?
1: Bring him back out. Is he coaching somewhere right now?
0: Rondo? Let's see. What's Rondo up to these days? I thought I heard that too. Check back with me here in a second on that.
1: Rajon Rondo. What a player, though. Rondo is awesome. Someone said earlier, 207 said, can you talk a little bit about the dumpster fire in New York? The inside the park home run summed up the Mets season the other day. I can't say I've been paying much attention to the New York Mets. I do know that they have one of the highest payrolls in the entire major leagues, and the record does not reflect that. Matter of fact, I think they're second. I think they're second behind the Dodgers when it comes to payroll.
2: It was a leadoff inside the park, little league home run.
1: Oh, my gosh. Are you kidding me?
2: No. Wow. And when the guy said it summed up the Mets, see, yeah, that's as bad as it gets.
0: Or do they stand there?
1: I mean, I'm a Braves fan, so I don't. I'm not sitting here feeling bad for the New York Mets. I know that. They're last in the division.
0: Yeah, 15 and a half games back of the East leading Braves. They're 35-50.
1: Let's go.
0: 1-9 in their last 10.
1: Let's say you're not going to catch me feeling bad for the Mets, but I do feel bad for 207.
0: Both New York teams are struggling.
1: Mets
0: right now,
1: fan, I feel bad for you personally.
0: I hate that somebody had to bring this up because I can't really talk that badly of the Mets right now because the Yankees aren't much better. 2-8 in the last 10. Now tied,
1: back.
0: You know, or tied in the win column in the AL East, but it's been rough lately.
1: One and a half games back in the division. You'll be all right.
0: It's
1: okay.
0: It's only June. Aaron Boone goes through like four of these stretches every year. It's something you get used to.
1: Your boy Rick says, Golden State Warriors brought to you by Insure and Depends.
0: Yeah. And Life Alert.
1: Icy Hot, Ibuprofen, all those things. The Copper Fit. They need to do the Copper Fit ads that Brett Favre used to do.
0: Icy Hot.
1: Yeah.
0: All the things.
1: Before Brett Favre took a lot of money from poor people.
0: It would be really fun to – hey, that's a drive-by. Come on. It would be really fun to watch this Lakers team play against next year's version of the Spurs. Like, how do all these – it's like the
1: – oh, gosh.
0: It's like all the old guys in a rec league playing against, like, the, you know, the most talented team. It's like, hey, these guys ain't beating us. You know, we ain't letting Wimby come in here and beat us and to see what lengths they would go to to try to stop them. That'd be so fun.
1: That's great. We are way past it. Let's go ahead and dip out of here. I got a couple texts from Ordained Padre, Welding Man, that we will hit on the other side. And also, Tyler, I feel like Malik Beasley's going to go to jail. We'll talk all about that coming up on 107.7 The Franchise.
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0: back in studio on the ones and twos. CJ Craig out here helping us get set up at Big Brooks Fireworks here in Norman, Northwest 24th Avenue. Come on out and say what's up to us here today and get prepared for America's 250th birthday. And do it in style. I mean, an air conditioning controlled, climate controlled fireworks stand here in Norman feels good. You can enjoy. You can beat the heat and shop for some fireworks as well. They got a ton of stuff to choose from. They were telling me earlier that the Prophecy and the Double Scoop are the new and improved ones that they got going on here today. The Prophecy's got like the Eye of Sauron from Lord of the Rings on it. Double Scoop's got some ice cream cones on it there. So they said those were some really, really good ones. So looking forward to seeing that happen. I've been charged with getting some sparklers for our 4th of July from my wife. So I was like, okay, I can definitely do that, but I'm leaving here with something else. I'll tell you that much for free. But yes, come on out. Big Brooks Fireworks. Visit them at bigbrooksfireworks.com as well. Let's see. Welding Man says, why do I keep seeing stuff popping up about the rumors around Casey Wallace playing with the idea of leaving Oklahoma City? That was a rumor. Again, rumor last night that Casey Wallace is opening up to the idea, I guess, that I can't remember exactly how it was worded.
1: And I'm trying to tell myself, like, all right, who's posting these? Because, like, the more I see these, I think I saw, like, for instance, this wasn't about the Case and Wallace one, but Sleeper Hoops, like the Sleeper app.
0: This got community noted, by the way.
1: Exactly. That's what I'm getting at here. So, and then I'll let you kind of put a bow on that Case and deal. I saw Bobby Marks of ESPN reply because I follow him. So I was scrolling my following tab there. Saw, like, an aggregator account, Sleeper Hoops. I don't follow them.
0: Right.
1: I can't even remember what the report was. But they said per Bobby Marks. And he replies, like, I've literally never said this. So it's like, I'm starting to go mute those things. Because all it is just, it just gets a bunch of people to comment.
0: Oh, yeah. If I find one, like, someone pretending to be, like, a journalist or something like that and just spouting off fake stuff, I will mute them.
1: Or straight up. Putting per Bobby Marks? Like, what are you doing? This one's NBA Central. I'm thinking about muting them.
0: Yeah.
1: Which I hate because during the season they post a bunch of, like, videos and, like, you know, highlights and whatnot.
0: I know.
1: But
0: I said this was from New York Post Lewis, and it's not showing me who this profile is. Anyways, it did get community noted. There is no such New York Post article that exists about Casey Wallace being open to the idea of leaving the Thunder. So... got, you know, a lot of people got. I saw that last night. I was like, oh wow, that's not great. But, so I would probably just go ahead and disregard.
1: Tread carefully on Twitter.
0: Yes.
1: With these aggregators. Follow your sources that you'd like to, that you trust.
0: Yeah.
1: And trust nothing else.
0: Exactly.
1: And sometimes don't even trust the ones that you choose to trust.
0: Exactly. But it's hard. Say that, I don't know. I would say that I'm sure as a competitor, Casey Wallace has probably thought, hey, what if I had like a bigger role? And he might get that now with the Thunder. So I don't know. I feel like it's just kind of natural in a way to, you know, wonder what he would look like as with a bigger role, like as a competitor himself. But I don't know. 268 says, was that NBA Central or Centel? It was actually NBA Central.
1: That's what we're talking about. Even not these like fake ones like Centel, like you're talking about. Definitely watch out for those. But
0: right.
1: Or Adarn Schefter.
0: Yeah, Adarn Schefter is the one. Yes.
1: But yeah, some of these actual aggregators just pulling junk together that is not true a lot of times.
0: Yeah. Only Rams says, I can't be the only one who thinks what the Raptors would give up in this supposed Kawhi deal is crazy. Brandon Ingram, Grady Dick, 2 firsts, 2 seconds, and a pick swap. The Clippers, finally win a trade. Yeah, I guess they finally do. 100%. I don't know. I don't hate it for the Clippers. I really don't. And then I think the Raptors are pretty fun if Kawhi Leonard can stay healthy.
1: Kawhi, I mean, from a Kawhi standpoint, you're like, I'm glad I got out of the West. I don't have to beat one of these teams if we can get there again.
0: No doubt. 204 says, is Presti still working to find a spot for Lu Dort? Says, if he does stay, is he coming off the bench?
1: Man, don't know on the first question. I would almost say certainly yes on the second.
2: I think you would kind of have to. Yeah. And he would probably hate it. And I don't know. I don't know. But it just, I'm sorry. In my opinion, I'm going to be probably a little harsh here. Probably going to come off a little harsh. But Kaysen Wallace just straight up played better than him in the biggest series.
1: And McCain,
2: too. But Kaysen Wallace, especially, like, when it comes to defense, and Kaysen Wallace has really just turned himself into a really good shooter. He already was at Kentucky, and, you know, coming out of the draft, but he's shown you that he is a playoff riser. I know Dort played pretty well in the title run, but I mean, he was pretty ineffective, and that's kind of putting it lightly. Lou Dort was against the Spurs this year, so. And Kaysen Wallace gave those guys fits, man. And he gives everybody fits on the defensive end. Led the league in steals, or at least was second in steals. And I don't know, man. To me, it would be doing this team a disservice not to give Kaysen Wallace a bigger role.
1: Yeah, we are in total lockstep on that. Talked about it a little bit yesterday. Talked about it a little bit last week after the Wiggins and Joe trades to Atlanta and Detroit, respectively. But you know, on the Dort front, I go back to Game 7 against the Spurs, and I know a couple things. I know that you don't have Dub and you don't have AJ, but, you know, first of my 2 points here, number one, Dort's probably pulled from the starting lineup for either AJ or Kaysen, even if Dub and AJ are both, you know, both healthy. So that wasn't the case. Daigneault really had to just keep rolling Dort out there because they already had one starting spot, you know, in J-Dub that they had to, you know, maneuver with and play with. Secondly, I always go back to the end of Game 7 against the Spurs. 2 minutes, 3 minutes left. I'm watching with Mrs. Neal. Dort's nowhere to be found. And I remember saying out loud right now, look, Dort's on the bench. He's not helping you in this high leverage moment. With J-Dub hurt, mm-hmm. with AJ hurt, like, this is all the writing on the wall that Presti needs to see right here.
2: Yep.
1: And that Mark needs to see. Like, it's just not, like, the leash has run out from being, like, a guaranteed top, you know, five or, you know, closing lineup guy, especially when you have Caruso, who's such a playoff riser, and Kaysen playing the way that he does, and not to mention J-Dub and AJ coming back, and McCain. I mean, there's just so much competition for places, even with Wiggins and Joe going out the door, and it's to the point where, you know, if he, I want him back. I want to see him back in OKC with a little bit of a different role. I think he means a lot to the franchise and all that stuff. I know a lot of people, you know, out there agree with that too, if he's willing to accept that. And, you know, I'm just kind of surprised they weren't able to figure out something long term, because that would show you that he's in lockstep with that. Mm-hmm. That might not be the case, and we'll find that out pretty quickly. But I wouldn't be surprised if he does end up getting moved. I'm not speculating that he is. I'm just saying if that comes to pass, it won't be a big surprise to me.
2: Dort and the Spurs series, 19 minutes a game. That was his average. 19 minutes a game for a guy that's starting for you. And he can't.
1: Yeah.
2: You can't. And again, like you're mentioning, in Game 7, do or die game, he played 16 minutes. Kaysen Wallace played 36.
1: And I would say a majority of those minutes were per game were in the first half.
2: Absolutely.
1: Like probably 60-70% of them. So
2: I mean, he probably played what, 5-6 minutes at least before he got subbed out the first time, because he started the game,
1: right?
2: So I mean, the rest of the game, maybe 10 minutes for him. Alex Caruso, 39 minutes in that Game 7. So I don't know. I hate it, because I think Lou Dort is one of those cases in professional sports that is easy to get behind. It's easy to root for a guy like Lou Dort that didn't get drafted and literally his rookie year earned a starting spot on a playoff team, and a team that was the 4 seed in the West. Like, he earned that starting spot there. It's an easy, and I mean, he did it through playing great defense. I mean, that is so easy to get behind that guy and root for that guy. So I hate it from that standpoint, but for the future of this organization, short term and long term, I think it's just time. It's just time. Maybe not to fully move on from him, but to be like, hey, bringing off the bench, it's Kaysen Wallace's time. You're already kind of getting replaced by Alex Caruso too. Like, it's time, in my opinion. I hate to say that, but it is.
1: And, you know, from an Otega Owe standpoint, like looking at him as a project down the line, be awesome if he can overlap a little bit with him. Not that Dort, yeah. You know, I'm not saying Dort should want to, like, you know, groom the next Lou Dort. That's not what I'm saying, especially in the, I mean, but Dort's like, what, 26 years old?
2: Yeah,
1: I mean, he's maybe not even to his prime yet. So depending on, you know, what kind of fit and what kind of system he does eventually settle into if it's not an OKC. But, you know, if that does happen from a selfish Thunder fan perspective, if you're listening, I think that'd be good for Owe as well to kind of see,
2: true,
1: just to be around him and that kind of the culture he sets on the defensive side of the ball.
2: No doubt. 268 says, did the Raptors pay more for Kawhi this time or the first time or the second time? I can't remember what the... I would guess paid more for him this time because he was an expiring contract with no guarantee of signing back the first time around. So I can't remember off the top of my head what that trade was. Weirdly enough, was Jakob Poeltl in that trade? his new teammate again.
1: Man, okay, here we go.
2: DeMar DeRozan, that's right, yeah.
1: Traded Leonard and Danny Green to the Raptors, DeRozan, Poeltl, and a protected 2019 first.
2: Yeah, Jakob Poeltl was in the trade. His new teammate. They're in Toronto.
1: If anything,
2: so, yeah, they paid a lot more.
1: That reminds...
2: DeRozan was good. I mean,
1: that reminds us of just how much value DeRozan had for there to only be one pick in that deal.
2: Yeah, absolutely.
1: And Danny Green, for that matter, too.
2: Yeah, and Jakob Poeltl was a younger big at that time. So... Yeah, I would say they paid more this time around.
1: How did the Raptors end up getting Poeltl back?
2: I don't know. Did he end up going anywhere? Did he just sign him?
1: Acquired Poeltl from the Spurs at the deadline on February 9th, 2023.
2: Okay.
1: The Raptors originally drafted him. They sent Kim Birch, a protected 2024 first, 2023 second, and 2025 second to the Spurs. Okay, so... Player who I have no idea who that is, and three picks to get him back.
2: Okay. Interesting. Let's go ahead and dip out of here, though. On the other side, we'll start hour number two of the Franchise Afternoon Show.
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6: Number 2 of the Franchise Afternoon Show. Matt Burton, Tyler Neal, Dave Myrick back on the ones and two. CJ Craig out here setting everything up for us at Big Brooks Fireworks in Norman, Northwest 24th Avenue. Come see the historic old schoolhouse. And our guy Jerry Wagner, shout out to our sales guy Jerry, out here said that was Randy Heights' school. And I think that he was doing a bit on me. I think that he didn't think I would think he was being sarcastic, but I immediately went there in my mind.
7: That's
6: so. Shout out to him. It's a very tiny schoolhouse.
7: Pretty neat though. Pretty cool to come check out for sure.
6: Nice little dig from Jerry at our boss man Randy.
7: The old American flag as well.
6: Yes, hanging up out here. 100-year-old American flag. 100-year-old American flag. Come on out. Take a picture with it. Air conditioned firework stand. I mean, that is 2026, and I love it. I love it. Shopping in style yeah. and in comfort here. Oh, I mean, sure. They've got a ton. They got a kids section back there as well, with all the sparklers, everything like that. I was thinking about this. I was like, I wonder how many people come in here and just do the Joe Dirt routine when he goes up to the fireworks stand and all that stuff. I wonder if that's like... If that's frowned upon, like playing Stairway to Heaven in a guitar store or something like that. Like, is it frowned upon to do the entire Joe Dirt soliloquy about fireworks here at a fireworks stand? I don't know, but I may test it out.
7: Okay.
6: Here and see.
7: Randy hits us on the text line and says it was his grandpa's school.
6: Okay. So there we go. Yeah, grandpa's school. And he says his 4-H clubs and clubhouse. Nice. There we go. Okay, so Jerry was half messing with us.
7: Yeah.
6: There. He was half messing with us a little bit. Tyler, on the LeBron stuff real quick, Dave McMiniman says, after taking time to decompress and undergo some self-assessment, LeBron James came to the conclusion that he wanted to continue playing meaningful and competitive basketball, end quotes. A source familiar with James told ESPN. And also, he said, where was that tweet? Like, Dave McMiniman also went on to say that LeBron has instructed his agent, Rich Paul, to talk to everyone around the league who is interested in LeBron playing for them and to come back to him with what the options are so he can make his decision. We might be getting the decision part two. I don't know if it'll be televised, but we are getting the decision part two with LeBron.
7: It's a good place to be for him. For sure.
6: 100%, man. Boof says, Dort will be missed. Loyal soldier in Presti's army. He'll be honorably discharged. And he says, Lou is 27. Just turned 27 in April. Just turned 27 in April.
7: I mean, don't if you're a Thunder fan and you're not a big Dort person, don't rule out that he could play for the Thunder this
6: 100%.
7: Year. Like, I'm sure Presti's doing his due diligence. But
6: 100%.
7: Like, there would be a spot for him. They are weaker on the wing than they were coming into this offseason.
6: Yes, they were. Yes, they are. Your boy Rick says, LeBron flops. Help, I flopped and I can't get up. Hashtag life alert. They need the life alert if he goes to the Warriors. The life alert sponsorship would be good. And he says, Kaysen or Dort to Chicago. He says, make Chicago great again.
7: I will not get behind any Kaysen Wallace.
6: No, thank you.
7: Going out the door conversations.
6: I would absolutely hate that.
7: He needs to be in the Thunder starting lineup, not traded.
6: I would hate that. I'd be like, Presti, I trust your vision, but this is puzzling. If that happens.
7: For sure.
6: It would literally, I'm sure, just come down to, I don't think we can pay that money to Kaysen Wallace. That's all it would come down to.
7: But
6: not
7: that,
6: the player or
7: like
6: person.
7: Being surprised by, Presti being surprised by that and not being able to make it work just doesn't seem like a possible reality.
6: Absolutely not. Smoke Vision on Twitch says, what if LeBron runs it back in Miami? I think that'd be fun.
7: Yeah.
6: I think that'd be really, really fun for them.
7: They would need, you know, I mean, Giannis is a good offensive hub, but LeBron's not exactly a great, like.
6: Yeah.
7: Again, I'd like to see it, and they would make it work, but I feel like they need a little more offense. And that's where, like, a Lillard comes into play, and it being the city of Miami and already having Giannis and Bam there. I personally wouldn't do it if I were Pat Riley. I don't think I'd mess with it again. I'd try to, you know, let the Giannis, just the absolute monster that is Giannis, kind of carry me.
6: Right.
7: I don't know if you need both. And then try to, maybe you could talk Lillard into coming without LeBron even.
6: True,
7: so,
6: yeah.
7: Who knows?
6: T-Neil, you had some college football stuff. It's we're entering list season, as I believe Eddie Rosovich of the morning show, I think he affectionately refers to it as that. What list do we have to get us talking and getting us, I don't know, maybe some people get a little angry about some of these lists.
7: We're working out the football muscle.
6: Let's do it.
7: We
6: got to
7: do a little bit every day. Ease our way back into it. There's a couple things. CBS put out a couple things today on three, pulling them together for me here. How about the Walter Camp preseason All-Americans, Matt? Pulling this up here. First team offense, if you want to call the place kicker offense, Tate Sandell. That's the only Sooner on either first team, which does surprise a little bit. I'll speak for myself, I guess. Surprises me a little bit on the defensive side of the ball.
6: Yeah, I was about to say, I can get there with you. I can get there
7: for
6: with
7: sure.
6: Not having one, but defense, what's that interior defensive line looking like?
7: First team defense, let's see. Dylan Stewart on the edge, Colin Simmons on the edge, Tyreek Tucker, Indiana.
6: Okay.
7: Tatum Tuioti, Oregon.
6: Okay. All right, fair enough.
7: Second team defense, Amari Washington, Oregon. Anthony Smith, Minnesota. David Stone, Oklahoma.
6: There we go.
7: John Henry Daly, Michigan. Daly, is that a name we heard last
6: Utah.
7: Year? Or is he new?
6: He's from Utah.
7: Transferred with Willingham.
6: Yep.
7: Gotcha.
6: I think that makes sense. I mean, I think those were, if you made me choose, like, hey, who are the two most likely, it would be
7: Sooners.
6: Sandell and David Stone, for sure. I mean, reigning Lou Groza winner. An awesome season. I mean, the season that Tate Sandell had, you never want to rely too heavily on a kicker, but if you have to, that's what you wanted it to
7: you
6: look
7: hope
6: like.
7: He comes through
6: last
7: for you
6: year.
7: Like you did.
6: That's exactly what you wanted it to look like. And the David Stone, I mean, it just, we talked to him in studio last week, and it just, man, he is just scratching the surface. to me, which is scary. I mean, he played really well in kind of a rotational role last year just because they had so many dudes in the interior there that could help out. But it, to me, it just feels like he is just scratching the surface. Told us that he was 325. That's what he was weighing right now.
8: Yep.
6: And he said he felt good, still felt explosive and everything like that. So, I mean, if he can do that around like that 320 range, my goodness, have fun blocking that guy.
7: No doubt about it. I mean, he's kind of one of the guys that could really, I mean, he could be like a top 10 pick as early as next draft. Like when you play in the SEC and you have the talent that you have and you play in a Venables system that, you know, where there is no competition for playing time anymore if you are David. So not that there really was last year. He got all he wanted or needed as a second-year player, which, again, as a first-year player, you have to remember he was not like a giant part of the rotation.
6: Yeah.
7: You're looking at Takethon there. What's that telling us
6: 18th.
7: About Mr. Stone?
6: Yeah, I'm going 18th to the Bears.
7: Oh, Dave Myrick's Bears.
6: Dave, how do we feel about David Stone? Maybe ended up in the with
7: being
6: the
7: an
6: Chicago
7: Indiana
6: Bears,
7: Bear.
6: Yeah.
9: I'll take it. I mean, I wouldn't complain. Look, a disruptor in the middle, that's why those guys are very highly sought after. And that, going back through Oklahoma, like the last, man, you guys know, 20 years or so, you just haven't had that in the middle of a D. That's why they were really good last year. And I think it could be better. That sounds weird to say, losing guys like Grayson Halton, Jaden Jack, who was it? Grayson Halton? My mind is not back yet.
7: Dominique Williams. Yeah, that's
9: Dominique
7: why we're working out these.
9: But now you've got two pretty much All-Americans, Jaden Jackson, David Stone, up the middle, going to play a lot more snaps. So I kind of look for the interior of that D to take a step. I mean, to answer your question, I think David Stone could come out of the pack and, I mean, elevate above guys like Tommy Harris and Gerald McCoy. That sounds weird to say, but I think he's got that kind of upside, and I'm with both you guys. I think he's just scratching the surface, playing with a low pad level. Explosion, he's put on weight. If he hadn't dropped any quickness with that, he's gonna have a monster year. What makes sense? Monsters of the Midway, come on down to Chicago, Big Stone.
6: Dave, who do you think is the and I'll ask you, Tyler, and then I'll give mine as well, but obviously we said Tate Sandell and David Stone, the only two Sooners on this preseason list. Outside of those two, who do you think's the most likely to make their way onto this list whenever the season ends?
9: Okay, so Sandell, Stone, look, I mean, I think both you guys know I felt about Kip Lewis the entire time. I think he's a legit superstar, and for whatever reason gets overlooked until he makes pretty much a game-saving or changing play, it seems like, every week for Oklahoma. So I'd probably have to go with Kip Lewis, but I'll tell you another guy on the back end I think is massively slept on, that's Peyton Bowen. I think he is... Yeah. An All-American, as soon as he steps on the field, had a great year a season ago. I mean, a lot of big plays, always in the right place. So those two guys, you know, on the defense. Offense, I was kind of with you, though. I'm kind of like in a wait-and-see mode, I think. I liked all the moves they made. I think they addressed what they needed to in the offseason, but we haven't seen it yet. So, I mean, defensively is kind of where their bread is buttered, so to speak.
6: I mean, it's for sure defense, right, Tyler? I mean, like, it's – I mean – when your mind goes to, hey, who would be the next guy on that list that you think, does your mind automatically go defense?
7: Not so fast, my friend. Oh. Isaiah Satania is going to be mine. First team All-SEC, according to the Associated Press last year. Second team in the opinion of the coaches.
6: Was he just behind Brennan Thompson as far as receiving yards in the SEC?
7: I think that's right. That sounds right. I was going to pull up his season-long stats. There are 67 catches, 965 yards, 8 touchdowns, a long of 87, 14.4 a catch. And listen,
6: behind Chris Brazel, too. Chris Brazel of Tennessee had over 1,000. Isaiah Satania, third.
7: It's wild that Brennan Thompson led the SEC in receiving yards.
6: No, it's crazy.
7: It feels like yards were down all across the board. I don't know what. Maybe we can dig into that at some point, but I know you got a couple teams with a couple of receivers up there bouncing it out. I know that wasn't the case with Oklahoma.
6: Like you said, there was another thing, too, when we were talking earlier this year. I think someone asked, I think it was around the transfer portal stuff, like, why didn't OU go get a 1,000-yard receiver?
7: Yeah.
6: And there were only 22 of them last year in the entire college football, in the entire Division I. There were only 22 of those guys.
7: I just think, man, there's – he had those accolades last year without being on the radar at all on the national level going into the season.
6: Yep.
7: Now he's on the radar, and I think they can feature him way better than they did last year. 67 catches is a really good number, especially given where his kind of reputation was coming into the year, right? Coming from Arkansas, talented player, had 491 receiving yards that season before, but only one touchdown, right? So, like, he totally broke through and broke out as a Sooner this last year. And Mateer coming back, hopefully healthy all season for Sooner fans' sake. Deeper wide receiver room around him, the tight end room, the offensive line hopefully taking a step because of all those aforementioned things, the run game being better. Because of all of that, the balance being better on offense, Arbuckle. I mean, just like you stack up all these potential reasons and, you know, hopeful realities if you're a Sooner fan, and you can really quickly get to Isaiah Cetania having an 1,100 or a 1,200 yard season with about the same amount of touchdowns, if not maybe one or two more. So, you know, he did most of his damage not in the red zone. Can you find out? I mean, I know you got your tight ends this year. Hopefully the run game's better. We know Mateer, healthy, will be a huge red zone threat as well with his legs. But, you know, that's it. I mean, Satane's got all the ability in the world. He should play in the NFL based off of just his really his speed alone, let alone some of the, you know, wide receiver ability we saw in his first year at OU. And everything we hear Venables and Emmett Jones and any of the coaching staff talk about, any of his teammates, is just how much of a professional Cetania is.
6: Yeah.
7: And you'd have to imagine that, you know, the first year as a Sooner going as well as it did only adds to that. Like, I belong. Mm-hmm. I more than belong. Now I'm ready to really take a huge step here.
6: Yeah.
7: And with the team around him, like I mentioned before, I think it's a great spot for him. Who would you go on defense, though?
6: On defense, I love the Kip Lewis shout there from Dave, for sure. I think...
7: they just rotate so much at linebacker.
6: I was going to say, I think I would like to lean toward like a Cortland Guillory possibly there on the outside, because I'm sure he's going to be matched up with some really good receivers. Exactly. So, I mean, if he holds his own again, that'll be an easy one to point to and be like, oh man, these guys haven't really gone out. Their offense, though, I'm going to go on the O-line and go Michael Fasusi. I think Michael Fasusi could... you know, after a strong true freshman season, if he just carries this on, man, and again, you're playing some dudes in the SEC too, so if you start holding your own against them, that'll be an easy one. I think, like, if this award were just, or if, like, these awards and all this stuff were just strictly voted by coaches and not by, like, media who are going to look at stats and, like, all this stuff, I think Jaden Jackson would be in there. And you couldn't convince me otherwise.
7: Yeah.
6: You couldn't convince me otherwise. If the coaches alone got to pick and they were like, who's a guy that just gives us a million issues because we cannot block him, they would be like, it's 65 for OU. We can't move him. He's not going to go get a ton of sacks on the inside or anything like that. Like, it's not going to be that. Not going to maybe rack up a bunch of TFLs or anything like that. But as far as just not being able to be moved... off the line of scrimmage, Jaden Jackson,
7: for sure,
6: dude, he is that dude. So, I don't think Jaden Jackson would be my most likely one, but if it were just coaches, I would assume all the SEC coaches would be like, that dude sticks out.
7: Yeah, I agree 100%. And I know David Stone would too. We didn't really get to talk to him a bunch about Jackson. We were asking about young guys and stuff, and he mentioned Tank. That's when he mentioned Tank Carrington being a guy that stood out to him. But I know we're up against a break, but are there a bunch of Sooner fans out there listening saying, hey, I won't stand for this Taylor Wine erasure?
6: True. Very true.
7: Is that the next?
6: Seven and a half sacks? Was that what he had? 6.5 sacks last year?
7: Sounds right.
6: For OU, I mean.
9: How did we miss Taylor Wine? How did we miss that?
6: I was about to say.
7: We're working out the college football muscle.
9: That's true.
7: Our football brains are absolute mush right now, especially yours. You just got back from Omaha yesterday. My goodness.
9: About to say, I've got to, like, turn my brain from, like, that part of the country and shenanigans to this part of the country and shenanigans.
7: We're trying to go one football segment, or two a day at a time to help us ease our way back in. Every little bit helps.
6: Yes, just dipping our toe in a little bit. But let's go ahead and dip out of here on the other side. We'll find out what day it is and get to everyone's favorite segment. That's a good one.
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4: Seven The Franchise, the afternoon show. Matt Burton, Tyler Neal, along with you today. Dave Myrick back in studio. CJ Craig out here with us at Big Brooks Fireworks, Northwest 24th Avenue in Norman. Come say what's up to us. Get yourself a picture in front of a 100-year-old American flag, the historic old schoolhouse out here, and get you hooked up for the 250th birthday of the United States of America. So come on out here. A great, great selection here. I mean, there is a ton of stuff to get out here. I mean, this is everything you want as far as fireworks go. I mean, they have a ton to choose from, and good prices too. I mean, there's a lot of stuff
5: that's
4: out
5: what
4: here.
5: Stood out to me.
4: I was about to say, there's a lot of stuff out here that I would be like, oh, that seems cheap for what it is. 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
5: And it's, you know, for you guys that are in OKC or surrounding areas in the metro, not in Norman, a.k.a., it's right here at North Norman, right off the 77 exit off of 35, right there.
4: Absolutely. Your boy Rick says, does David Stone break Kelly's TFL record? I would say no. That's a really tough record to beat. I'll say this. If David Stone does break Kelly Gregg's tackle for loss record in
5: he's
4: a season,
5: top 10.
4: The top five. Like, that's a top five pick. 100%.
5: In the SEC. Yeah,
4: absolutely.
5: I think so.
4: I think Kelly's total is 24.5, which is crazy.
5: That's nuts.
4: In a season.
5: I wonder what would you guess is the SEC record? SEC,
4: I don't know.
5: TFL.
4: 24 record. Tackles for loss from Kelly Gregg in 1998. 24 tackles for loss is insane. Who's the – Jimmy Wilkerson is the closest since the turn of the century, since the year 2000. 2001, Jimmy Wilkerson had 20.
5: Oh, my goodness,
4: Eric
5: Matt.
4: Stryker had 19 in 2015.
5: Guess how many Will Anderson Jr. had to hold the record in the 2021 season for Alabama.
4: Oh, gosh, like 29?
5: 35. 35 tackles for loss?
4: He is a freak. He is a freak of nature.
5: He is, and it's continued in the NFL,
4: yep.
5: And that's not really a surprise at all.
4: No, absolutely not.
5: I want to look at his – what was his sack total that year? I want to say we've looked at this not that long ago. Here we go. Sacks. Single season, Southeastern Conference, Will Anderson, 17.5. Josh
4: that
5: Allen.
4: That dude is a freak.
5: Josh Hines Allen out of Kentucky had 17 in the 2018 season.
4: Dang.
5: So
4: good stuff.
5: How about with Dave in tow today for That's a Good One? Random baseball players. Back to the original.
4: I'm down. Random baseball players.
5: Spirit of the segment.
4: Random MLB players of the day today. I mean, back to, yeah. Like
5: the only
4: said,
5: pro
4: the
5: league going right now, right? Major League Baseball.
4: Yeah, that's the origin of this segment. By the way, start off with random baseball player of the day. Let's get back to it. Random baseball player of the day, 405-478-1077. Get your answer in there or on Twitch, twitch.tv/TheFranchiseLive. Hit us up on Twitter as well, at @T_Neal, N-E-A-L, or at @IamMattBurton. Random baseball player of the day today for That's a Good One. But before we do that, we got to find out what day it is.
6: Guess what day it is.

0: Tuesday, June 30th, 2026. 1077, The Franchise. Thank you for hanging out with us today on a Tuesday. We are down here in Norman today at Big Brooks Fireworks Warehouse. Just an amazing climate-controlled warehouse space here. I don't even really feel comfortable calling it a warehouse, Matt. It's got finished walls in here. It's cozy, and it has everything that you could imagine from a fireworks standpoint. Definitely out of my depth in here. Way out of my depth, but tons of fun to look at. I'm sure even more fun to look at when these things are getting popped off. Come take a look. North Norman, right off of the 77 exit from I-35, and you're pretty much right there. So come down. You're up in OKC today. Come on. So what's up? We're here till 6 o'clock. Get you some fireworks ready for the 4th of July celebration that you got going this weekend. And as always, be safe. Be safe as you're carrying out those festivities. It's the Franchise Afternoon Show. I'm Tyler Neal. That's Matt Burton. CJ the DJ out here with us. Jerry Wagner as well hanging out here at Big Brooks. And we got Dave Myrick back on the ones and twos in studio, keeping us on air. It's the middle of the show where we kick back, relax, find out some things that have happened on this day in sports history. Hand out some birthday wishes. Get to everybody's favorite segment. Excuse me, that's a good one. We are returning to the original spirit of the segment with random Major League Baseball players of days gone by. They cannot be active. Let's throw that little nugget in there as well. Former Major League Baseball players. Got one on the personal text line already. That is just a great one. Accomplishes the alliteration as well. Bonus points, as always, if you've got same letter, first name as last name. 405-478-1077. Get those in. The more obscure, the better. That's a good one where obscurity is welcomed. Hit us on Twitch as well. Random baseball players today. I'll read off that phone number one more time for you if you missed it, for those of you joining late. But first, on this day in sports history, June 30th, 1909, the first game was played at Forbes Field. The Pittsburgh Pirates opened up Forbes Field before 30,000 fans, became one of baseball's most iconic ballparks, hosted Pirates games through 1970. 1929, 20 years later, Bobby Jones wins his third U.S. Open, beating Al Espinosa in a 36-hole playoff at Winged Foot. Part of a dominant stretch for Mr. Jones that culminated in his 1930 Grand Slam. 1965, in the NFL, the Atlanta Falcons are awarded their franchise. Commissioner Pete Rozelle granted Atlanta an expansion team for a then-record $8.5 million fee, and they would begin play in the 1966 season. 1993 in the NBA, the Orlando Magic select Chris Webber, number one overall, then trade him to Golden State for Penny Hardaway and draft picks. And then in 2002, Brazil wins its fifth FIFA World Cup, beating Germany 2-0. Ronaldo, the original Ronaldo, scored both goals and finished as the tournament's Golden Boot winner with 8 goals in that tournament. Kind of a pace, if you will, Matt, that the Messis, the Mbappes, the Hollands of the world are just kind of chuckling at these days. Messi's already sitting on 6 here. They haven't even played a knockout stage game yet. I think Mbappe has 4 himself. France playing against Sweden right now in the 25th minute. He hasn't scored it yet, but definitely expect him to here before too long. Birthdays today on June 30th. Happy birthday, Mitch Richmond, who turned 61 years old today. Basketball Hall of Famer, 6-time All-Star, 1989 Rookie of the Year, member of the famed Run TMC Warriors trio. 14-year career, Matt. 21 points a game over 14 years. Mitch Richmond, happy birthday, 61 years old today. Happy birthday, Mike Tyson, turning 60. Big one for Mike Tyson today. The undisputed heavyweight boxing champ, international boxing Hall of Famer, youngest heavyweight champ in history, winning the WBC title at 20 years, 4 months old. Happy birthday, Mike Tyson. Happy birthday, Michael Phelps, turning 41 years old today, the most decorated Olympian in history. That would be an awesome title to be able to hold. The best swimmer of all time. Olympic gold medals across 4 different Olympic Games. 23 golds, total 28 medals in all. And then lastly, happy birthday, A.J. Brown, the newest New England Patriot, turns 29 years old. Multiple 1,000 receiving yard seasons. I think he's got 4 straight. 4 straight with 1,000 and 7 touchdowns. One of the best doing it right now. And it'll be an interesting fit in New England with his old coach, Mike Vrabel. Happy birthday, AJ Brown, 29 years old today. That'll do it, though, for what day is it? We got a couple minutes. Let's go ahead and do it. 405-478-1077. That's a good one today. If you missed it, baseball players, random, obscure, Major League Baseball players, send those in now, because Dave Myrick, it is time for That's a Good One.
1: Yeah, that's a good one.
2: That's a good one.
3: Yeah, that's a good one.
4: That's a good one.
5: Good one.
6: That is a good one. That is a good one.
7: That's right. That's a good one. And today, going back to the start of this segment, random baseball player of the day. Let's get to it, man. We'll start off on Twitch today. Rabbit Ewa says Mark McGwire. I mean, Mark McGwire and Sammy Sosa, the home run races growing up were, I mean, they're must-see TV. You had to watch to see if they would hit 70, if they would hit, you know, break the record,
0: for
7: all that
0: sure.
7: Good stuff.
0: I mean, live TV awesome. Cut-ins, you yes. know, all the things.
8: Is that absolutely. Random, though? Is that a random player? Is that what we're going for? I don't know.
7: You know, we're
0: maybe not the most random.
7: We're easing in.
8: Okay, all right, easing into it.
7: Let's see here. Shout out to Dylan Smith. Dill Smith on Twitch says Mark McLemore as well. And nice. I think that would count as random. Yes, I think that would absolutely count.
0: And alliteration.
7: As random and alliteration. Extra bonus points for that. Switching over to the text line. We will start off with Straight Jacket, who wants Lance Johnson. Welding Man says Bill Greason. He says, fun fact, oldest former Major League Baseball player that's alive to this day.
0: Who's the name?
7: Bill Greason.
0: Okay.
7: So the oldest living Major League
0: wow.
7: Baseball player.
0: Wow. All right.
7: Love that. B-Rad G says Mike Greenwell. Your boy Rick says Henry Rowengardner. He says, just kidding. Give me Madison Bumgarner, just like his name. Absolutely. Slice and Dice says Don Mattingly. Hog Daddy says Alex Rodriguez or A-Fraud or A-Roid, whatever you want to call him. A-Rod, sorry. That's his name.
0: Trying to hang on to his star, you know, 26 point a game score, Anthony Edwards. A-Rod.
7: He is. That's what he's trying to do. 596 is Dontrell Willis and Jose Fernandez. Yes, rest in peace to Jose Fernandez. Super Gruber Bros says Brett Boone. Buckeye Lifer says Albert Bell. Yes. Big Albert Bell, man. Good stuff. We still have a ton to get to. We are up against it. Let's go ahead and dip out of here, though. We will get to the rest. Keep getting your random baseball player of the day in today. 405-478-1077 or on Twitch, twitch.tv/thefranchise. Live, but let's go ahead, dip out of here. We'll dive right back into That's a Good One. Coming up on 107.7 The Franchise.
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6: The Franchise, The Afternoon Show. Matt Burton, Tyler Neal. Dave Mark along with you today. CJ Craig out here with us at Big Brooks Fireworks in Norman, Northwest 24th Avenue. Come on out here and get prepared for the 250th birthday of the United States of America. But we got to dive right back in to That's a Good One today. So, Dave, you got the music. Go ahead and hit it. Let's go, baby. Let's go. Random baseball player of the day. Back to the genesis of this. By the way, we're watching France and Sweden out here as well. Kylian Mbappe missed a shot that,
7: unreal.
6: If you gave him 99 tries, he's probably going to make 99 tries.
7: France are going to score any minute. They are 100%. Just absolutely peppering the Swedish box.
6: They absolutely are.
7: By the way, your girl O-Rod in attendance for this game.
6: Is she really?
7: Yep. That's shout what I was just O-Rod. Pointing at. I shout think that was O-Rod. Her, was it not?
6: Is
7: that
6: I couldn't see. Okay. I could not see. She's wearing big glasses. I don't know
7: who
6: she
7: was. I was waiting for a big reaction out of you. I was like, wait, I think that was
6: shout
7: her.
6: Shout out to her, though. Yeah, shout out to her, whoever that is.
7: She knows free-flowing football she when she sees it. 100%.
6: 919, random baseball player of the day. 919 says Placido Polanco. Says, not crazy random, but such a cool name.
7: That was the personal text line as well from Josh Poteet. Our friend Josh Poteet.
6: Let's go, Josh.
7: The first text right when he said baseball players.
6: 371 says, let's see, Howie DeWitt of the Pittsburgh Pirates. Let's go. Let's see. 517 says, Andrew Jones. Yes. Says, center fielder, White Sox 10 gold gloves. No disrespect. Did he even play for the White Sox? No disrespect.
7: I don't think anyone.
6: Yes,
7: that's
6: not the team that comes to mind for Andrew Jones. With all due respect to you, 517. 535 says Tino Martinez. Quinanon says Troy Tulowitzki, Aaron Small, and Mark Teixeira. Yes, big text. 625 says Wild Thing, Mitch Williams. Donnie says Big Sid Bream, Atlanta Brave hero. Mm-hmm. Yes. OKC Fanatic says one of my favorite catchers, Carlos Ruiz. Wow. This is a name I haven't heard of in a minute. 748 hits us with Scott Spezio. Yes.
7: Nice.
6: Yes. And he also says Placido Polanco as well. Went for the alliteration on both. 688 says the Red Rooster, Rusty Staub.
7: I guarantee you Scott Spezio's teammates called him Spees. So like that's just a lock of the century.
6: Absolutely. 833 says Oil Can Boyd. 346 says Shane Spencer. 231 says Bert Blylevin. I hope I said that right. We'll see.
7: You didn't.
6: I didn't, yeah. Rock Power says Yasiel Puig. Yes. Yasiel Puig. He had a
7: moment. His star shined bright quick.

0: Flamed. Yes, it did.
1: Flamed
0: and really
1: out.
0: Flamed out. 919 says Doug DeCinzo. Hopefully I'm saying that right.
1: Probably not.
0: Lumpy says Dizzy Dean and his brother, Daffy Dean. Delusional Cowboys fan says Ozzie Smith. 548 says Daryl Strawberry. Says, I have no idea if that's his name for real. Absolutely, it's Daryl Strawberry. Oh, is that? Oh, no. I think that was CJ's.
1: CJ's got a deep thing, though. He'll come with another
0: one. He does. NorCal Mailman says, almost anyone from the A's, but I'm showing my age, though. Mike Gallego.
1: Nice. Miguel Tejada.
0: Miguel Tejada. I'll throw out one. If you say you're showing your age, I'll throw out a little Vita Blue there for the old A's. Sewer since 82 says World Series champs and former first baseman for the Los Angeles Dodgers, Steve Garvey. Gleed Sooner says Willie Bloomquist and Jamie Moyer. 517 says Sandy Alomar Jr. 332 says Ramon Hernandez, 2003 catcher for the A's. 642 says Tom Brady of the Montreal Expos. Yes, yes, was a draft pick at one point in time. 514 says Kirby Puckett. Says hated the Twins, that Twins team, but they were pretty dang good. Whopper Plopper says one of the most forgotten best base/clutch hitters, Ian Kinsler. Yes, not to Ian Kinsler. 740 says Joe Cowley. It's the Dumper says Chris Sabo. Sabo. Ordained Padres.
1: Heard it both ways.
0: Yeah, heard it both ways. Ordained Padres says Terry Pendleton, Mark Lemke, and Jeff Blauser. I mean, he sends in a ton. There he says, hurry up and get to mine so I can stop naming all of my childhood Braves heroes. It says Marquise Grissom, Ron Gant, Dave Justice, and Otis Nixon, Sid Bream, Brian Hunter, Francisco Cabrera. There we go. I love it, Padre.
1: Just a little like peek behind the scenes here on the text line. If you keep sending them in, you keep getting popped back up to the top of the list.
0: So that's why.
1: Yeah, we will keep waiting to get up to yours. Which keep sending them in. Just know that's gonna happen.
0: Is Ordained Padre just? Is he just alternate universe me? He's a Duke fan and a Braves fan. I don't know. 401 says Coco Crisp.
1: He drops bags off. That's where you guys.
0: He does. That's true. He's got the bags. I don't. I straight up don't. I don't have the facilities for that. 268 says, does the name with alliteration help you hit home runs? Barry Bonds, Mark McGwire, Sammy Sosa. It can't be a coincidence, right? No. I think that's extra. That's extra right there. It really is.
1: Are there any more of those?
0: I'm trying to think. Mickey Mantle. Hit a lot. Mickey Mantle hit a lot of home runs.
1: Yep.
0: First one that came to my mind. Redbeard Ninja says Dontrell Willis. Oh, Padre Jack says Vita Blue. One of my A's from earlier. DeB1 says Chuck Knobloch. Great twin. Yes. Was a twin, I believe, Yankee, too, right? Yep. Was he a Yankee?
1: Yep.
0: Famous for other things, but that's okay. Your boy Rick says, now I'll give you my most hated players. Chipper Jones says, I hate the Braves. And Derek Jeter, I also hate the Yankees. Says, as for alliteration, my third favorite all-time player, Barry Bonds. Your boy Rick might be the only person. I need to know who your boy Rick's team is, first off. So if like he's a Mets, Phillies
1: baseball
0: fan,
1: wise.
0: Like Marlins fan, then yeah, I can get the hate for Chipper Jones. And then like everyone that's not a Yankees fan hates the Yankees. So like I get that. But that's the first time I've ever heard someone be like, I just straight up hate Chipper Jones. That's the first time I've ever heard anybody say that. So shout out to your boy Rick for that. 200 says Daisuke Matsuzaka. Yes.
1: Oh,
0: the gyro ball. Daisuke. You remember the gyro ball he used to throw? My goodness. 414 says Sid Bream. Speed on the bases. Sooners since 82 says Terry Whitfield. Played for the Yankees and Dodgers and for many years in Japan. And he says, and he's from my hometown of Blythe, California. Nice. T-Pop says, everybody's hero, Bobby Bonilla. Yes, the legendary bag getter that is Bobby Bonilla.
1: The source of so much envy and jealousy across
0: my goodness. Ordained Padre says, I'm the much older version of you, Matt. Okay, good. I'm glad. Rocket Power says, Sandy Koufax. 268 says, does anyone remember when Mark Wahlberg shot Derek Jeter? love the movie this from. Yes, the other guys. Yeah, and everyone called him the Yankee Clipper.
1: Hmm.
0: That's what they did, yes. And how dare you shoot Derek Jeter? He's a biracial angel. That's, I mean, what a movie the other guys is. Padre Jack says, Derek Lee and Carlos Zambrano, yes.
1: Derek with two R's.
0: Two R's.
1: Derek
0: yeah.
1: Lee.
0: 572 says Ken Griffey Jr. and Sr. And then 873 says Jose Canseco. Absolutely.
1: Yep.
0: OG Baby Bone says Juan Berenger. Dave?
1: That sounds like the new Timberwolves center.
0: Yeah, John Berenger. Yeah, that might be.
2: Berenger. Yeah, you're right. And whoever said it, Sabo. Slap him. It's Chris Sabo. Come on,
0: guys. That's what I thought.
1: I'm not slapping CJ, Craig. I'll let you do
2: it. It was CJ? Was C Jizzle? Come on,
1: CJ
2: kid.
1: CJ has confirmed Sabo for us on site. I said I heard it both ways. You see me sitting on the fence. You won't find me picking a side on things I don't know about.
0: Disc Golf Dad bringing up here for Rangers fans and, literally just Rangers fans, earmuffs, David Freese and Nelson Cruz. So, everyone.
1: Nelson Cruz is such a good hitter.
0: He was so good.
1: I was just always blown away at how well that guy saw the baseball.
0: 339 says, first, can my name be Rascal Flats? 100% it can. We can change your name to Rascal Flats. And he says, give me Mickey Tettleton. Yes.
1: Nice.
0: Just Mickey Tettleton. Man, 371 says John Olerud and Rusty Greer, Juan Pierre as well.
1: Rusty Greer. I saw Rusty Greer hit a home run one time, I believe. I believe that's who I'm thinking about.
0: Did Super Grouper Rangers? Bros. I think so. I think he did. But shout out to Tyler Tettleton, Norman North Legend.
1: For sure. And all of his,
0: Ohio Bobcat Legend.
1: Crew.
0: There. Super Grouper Rose says, my mom is a Reds fan, and she has always hated Chipper Jones, but I think she just hates the name Chipper. Fair enough.
1: So I feel like some, you'll get some sports fans that when a player is so, there's Mbappe's goal, when a player is so universally, liked, some people just have to zag and be like, I'm out on that guy.
0: They got you. And that is where your boy Rick comes in.
1: Yeah.
0: Oh, France goal. Mbappe.
1: Yeah. Mbappe's goal.
0: Of course. Water is wet. 200 says Ubaldo Jimenez. Yes.
1: Mm.
0: Whopper Flopper says. I think so. I don't know why I'm not picturing.
1: Is he a tiger? I got to look it up now.
0: Whopper Flopper says the Sultan of SWAT, the Colossus of Clout. And I have to do this.
1: Alliteration.
0: The Colossus of Clout. Yes. And the Behemoth Bus. Yes. Babe Ruth. Yeah. You got to say the Colossus of Clout twice because of Sandlot. Everyone knows.
1: Sure.
0: The rule.
1: No White Sox. My bad. He was Rockies, then I-words, then Orioles.
0: Ubaldo Jimenez. Nice. 873 says, can I be called Steve-O in a Speedo? Yes, you can. Steve-O in a Speedo. Boom. Oh, and sorry, Rascal Flats is going to be Rascal Fats, not Rascal Flats.
1: Oh,
0: I misread. My brain autopilot took over there. So, sorry about that. We got you down as Rascal Fats. No. 596 is Brandon Whedon. Yes, Brandon Whedon. Absolutely. Disc Golf Dad says, Cruz did not see that one fly ball very well, though. No, he did not.
1: Big time hitter.
0: Dave Myrick, what do we got today? Random baseball player of the day.
2: I'm going to go with two. The first, which, by the way, watching this France-Sweden game, it's like the U.S. hockey game against Russia in the 80s, where Russia just peppered shots on net, could not get it to go, but France eventually got through. First, I'm going to go with Damon Berryhill. He was a catcher for the Cubs, and I just remember it because I grew up watching WGN and Harry Carey in the summertime and always thought that was a cool name. Number two, Lenny Dykstra, nails, big jaw sticking out of his mouth. I mean, the dude just nasty, grimy, would slide head first, take people out at second base, slam into walls. Loved watching him play.
0: Awesome. Awesome stuff. CJ the DJ, who do we got? I'll hand you the mic here. Oh, let's go.
3: Daryl Strawberry got taken very early, which I was not expecting, so shout out to whoever sent that one in. But I'm going to go another Mariner for mine. I'm going to go... Who do I want to go? We're going to go Larry Anderson, Mr. Jello himself. Mm. And if you don't know the story behind Mr. Jello, look it up. It is one of the stupidest sports stories you'll ever hear.
1: Is that from your...
3: It is.
1: Matt was out. CJ watched some Mariners documentary recently, so he's in a...
3: It's like a 3.5 hour long Seattle Mariners documentary. So it was just like a full deep dive into their history, and that was one of my favorite stories from that. So Larry Anderson, shout out.
1: Good one. Very good one. I've got three today. Somehow none of these said. I'll go Todd Zeal.
3: Nice.
1: I will go Jermaine Dye.
4: Oh, yeah.
1: And I will go, maybe my personal favorite of these three, Mark Grudzelonic.
4: Ooh, yeah. Great name. Great names there.
0: Dave saying Lenny Dykstra and having a big chaw, and obviously I have to say Dan Uggla. Dan Uggla,
2: classic.
0: I mean, he had the biggest chaw at all times. It was awesome. So shout out to Dan Uggla.
1: And he looked exactly like what the renderings, if you asked AI to like generate an image
2: renderings.
1: Dan Uggla without telling him anything other than his name, it's kind of like exactly what he would come up with.
0: What does a Major League Baseball player named Dan Uggla look like? AI would have spit out that exact image of what
1: Stocky
0: Dan Uggla
1: second like. Baseman.
0: Yes.
1: Hilarious.
0: I would also... someone brought up a Cub. Was that you, Dave, that brought up a Chicago Cub?
2: Yeah, Damon Berry Hill.
0: Yes, I'm going to go with Kyle Farnsworth, who is a Cub pitcher for a while, but is famous for one of the better mound charges of all time. He's on the mound, and someone charged, can't remember who, they quickly found out that they did not want to charge the mound against Kyle Farnsworth. I mean, he just goes straight double leg onto the ground and then just starts punching. Do not, if you have time during this break, whatever, go look up Kyle Farnsworth, the mound charge. I think they were playing the Reds and someone charged the mound. And
1: he's a big boy too, 6'4".
0: Dude, he's a big dude. And, it was not a good decision.
1: 2003 is when it happened.
0: Yeah, it was not a good decision. Yes. I don't even know who was up to bat. Someone tries to bunt.
1: Something
0: throws
1: Wilson.
0: In a little bit, throws in on the hands a little bit. And, then yeah, it's time to charge the mound. Yeah. Oh, they didn't even show it.
1: Yeah,
0: maybe they'll show it. Yeah.
1: Man, that's a full bench is clear.
0: Yep. I mean, the guy's just bloody. Whoever Wilson is for the Reds. Charges. I mean, my goodness, Kyle Farnsworth just absolutely. I mean, here, boom, you're down on the ground, just straight form tackle you, and punches.
1: Whoever Wilson is came in way too high.
0: Absolutely,
1: way pad too level, high. Pad level was
0: low. Man wins. Low man wins. And Kyle
1: approved.
0: Farnsworth, like I said, 6'4". He got down low. He knew to get down low.
1: Great Cubs unis too. That's away.
0: Oh
1: race.
0: My goodness, they're just awesome. But yeah, there we go. The other one I was going to go with today was Scott Rolen. Scott Rolen playing
1: nice.
0: The hot corner
1: flash
0: for the Phillies.
1: Flash and leather on a third.
0: Absolutely. 100%. And then always remember the ESPN. I don't know if it's Van Pelt or who it was, but they would always do the Limp Bizkit Rolen. They say, Scott Rolen, Rolen, Rolen, Rolen. It's all good.
1: Speaking of flash and leather at third, remember that Camden Johnson snag?
0: Yes.
1: Was
0: Which
1: that,
0: one? There was a couple
1: was
0: of them that he
1: deciding
0: had.
1: Deciding game three?
0: I think
1: like
0: so.
1: I think it was early. In
2: no,
1: the,
2: it was the one you're
1: was
2: talking
1: game
2: about
1: two?
2: Was game,
1: game
2: one. The Ole, where it was kind of like an Ole type thing. Then made
0: Owen
2: the throw.
0: Hole hit one, and then boom. I mean, yeah, that was awesome. Shout out to Camden Johnson. Did you guys remember that they won the national championship?
1: Cool.
0: They won the national championship in baseball.
2: I was talking to Randy in his office, and I'm like, did that really just happen? Like, I'm on the field, and I see it, like, Oklahoma national champions, and I'm like, this does not seem real still, and it still does not. But, yes, it did happen. Unbelievable.
1: You know what? We haven't had a chance really to talk to Dave much about that since it happened, have we, Matt? How about when we come back? I got a question for Dave on that.
0: I'm down.
1: Now
0: yeah.
1: The little time has passed. Talk a little Sooner championship.
0: Down to get into that. 5:15, we're calling our guy Brandon Rabar of the Daily Thunder. Talk all things, you know, Thunder decisions with him. Isaiah Hartenstein got a new deal. Lou Dort's team option gets picked up. Kenrich Williams does not get picked up on his team option. So a lot to talk about with our guy Brandon at 5:15. But coming up on the other side, we got 45 minutes uninterrupted.
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0: day. Dave back on the ones and twos. Tyler and I and our guy CJ Craig out here at Big Brooks Fireworks, Northwest 24th Avenue here in Norman, Oklahoma. And guys, I mean, there's not going to be a better place to come shop for your fireworks to celebrate the 4th of July. I mean, Tyler, we were talking about it earlier, man, just like looking at some of this stuff. It feels like the prices are low here. I gotta be real honest with you. Because just looking around, like some of this stuff, I'm like, man, this is not what I remember. Like growing up and being like, hey, these fireworks are this about, no. Yeah. Like the ones that I was thinking, I was like, oh man, that might be double what they're going for here, at Big Brooks. Again, bigbrooksfireworks.com, if you want to check them out. A little bit more, but come on out. Say what's up to us. They got a 100-year-old American flag out here as well that you can take a picture with. But yeah, I mean, great stuff here at pretty good prices here at Big Brooks. I know I'm leaving here with something that is for darn sure.
1: This is pretty cool. Real quick, before we dig into the baseball stuff we teased on the other side, Oklahoma men's basketball just posted this. Xavier Brown, point guards, you're returning point guard. Great to be able to say that a starter is returning in a Sooner uniform. Haven't been able to say that a whole lot lately. We got two of those this year. He and Darion Reed there at the forward spot. Xavier Brown, one of only 12 players in college basketball to be selected, invited to participate in the prestigious Chris Paul Elite Guard Camp.
0: Nice.
1: 12 college point guards invited, and he's one of them. That's pretty cool.
0: Yeah. Xavier Brown
1: should be a really good experience.
0: He was up there in Omaha as well, cheering on the baseball team. So. Yeah, good for Xavier Brown.
1: Showing his Sooner spirit, becoming quite the point guard there.
0: Mm-hmm.
1: It'd be interesting to see. He and Pack, I feel like, were such a good match because, like, is Xavier Brown, is he a guy who can go out and score you 20 every once in a while? He is. Is he a guy that can average 20? No, I don't think so, especially not with the length and, like, speed and size and the and athleticism in the SEC.
0: Yeah.
1: What does that look like this year, you know, without Pack? And obviously, Reed will play a part in that, but it should be fun. We need to dig in some OU roster stuff here. I need to get down and catch a practice, and we'll report back and talk about the Sooner men here soon.
0: Absolutely. But Dave, you are back. You are back fully from Omaha, man. I mean, I appreciate you going up there and covering it for us, and then I mean taking your time out and talking to us two knuckleheads pretty much every day while you were up there. But man, it just. Like you were saying, still kind of doesn't really feel real, to be honest with you, that OU are our national champs. But my goodness, man, what a run that I keep saying it, but I don't think it'll ever be duplicated again, especially with it, when you factor in, hey, in Omaha, the only pitchers who started were all true freshmen. And also, oh, by the way, the teams that they had to beat to get there to win the title. I mean, just truly, truly special.
2: Yeah, guys, I mean, I've been asked a lot. I think the question I've been asked the most is, what did I see up there in 22, you know, opposed to this year that made a difference? And you're right. It's like the more I was talking to Kendall Rogers after the game, it's like the more you keep bringing up the facts of how this happened, the more unbelievable it gets, let alone the fact their Friday night guy, their ace going into postseason, did not throw a single inning, not one complete inning the entire postseason. And they still won the national championship. It's the most improbable run I think I've ever seen in any sport. And I can say that because very familiar with this team, followed pretty much every game all season long, talked about it every week, either right here on the station or with Randy Heights. And it just sprang out of nowhere. It was the perfect combination down the stretch. But a big factor, too, that I think in the first 45 games they had like 46 home runs. I'm kind of going off the cuff. The last 19, though, they hit 46 home runs. And you throw that out with the pitching that just evolved out of nowhere, out of freshman arms, and you got what we saw. And that was the difference to me between 22 and this year. All the times Oklahoma has played for a national championship in the three major men's sports since 2000, right? Ole Miss in 22, you got basketball against Villanova, a team that already beaten. Football, it seems, too many to count. And all of those teams and those games, to me, almost timid, waiting for a chance, an opportunity that just never happened. This season, OU baseball in 26 just took it. I mean, they were not going to be stopped. They didn't wait for their opponents to make mistakes. If they did, great, we'll capitalize on it. But they just made a decision, it seemed, after Georgia Tech, leaving Atlanta after Dayton Taki walked off the Yellow Jackets, they made a decision they were not going to lose a national championship. It wasn't like a mission to win it as much as it was, we refused to lose. And that's how they walked in that place. That's how they walked out that place. Even after the Carolina game, I think I came on with you guys before game three of the national championship and said, I feel good about tonight. It kind of put me on the spot. It gave us a prediction, but I said, I feel good. I like Oklahoma because of what I'm talking about. They didn't change. I mean, the entire run, they were the exact same team getting off, getting on. Skip Johnson came out, you know, even talking to him on the field, like, what are you doing? Not a lot. You'd stand out of their way. They're hot. They're in the zone. Said a lot. It didn't really seem like it mattered who the opponent was. They just were doing their thing, and anybody in the way was going to get their ass kicked. And that's how they took the field, and that is how they won the national championship. So surreal, unbelievable, amazing, every adjective you want to throw out there, it pretty much fits this. And I think we're just now scratching the surface of what a historic and improbable run this will end up being.
1: And really, my only question I want to ask you, Dave, you know, with championship teams, you end up having these kind of redeeming memories and takeaways from the team, like, you know, whether it's a certain play or a certain style of play, a certain player, whatever, you know, these storylines kind of arise. Which, you know, 5 years from now, 7 years from now, let's say OU does not end up winning another one of these with this baseball program under Skip Johnson in this 2026 year. You know, you've got 2022, you made it, didn't win it. You've got 2026. You made it, and you won it, you know, against all odds almost. What is, like, the one thing you think we'll remember specifically about this team, or that Dave Myrick will?
2: Yeah, man, that's a great question. I think we talked about that week, right? When you look back on stuff, there's always that memory that sticks out. I've got a couple of them. I'll single in on one. The Dayton LaChance home run and jog, you know, kind of the Byron Leftwich barely making around the bases against Alabama. That was still at the point, guys, to where, yeah, they made it. It's a cute story. It's a great story. You beat the behemoth in Georgia Tech, then you beat a team in Kansas. I think a lot of people were like, yeah, we're not sure how great they were. Easy road to get to Omaha through the Jayhawks, which that was asininely dumb, by the way. They're very good. But at that point, people are still, like, expecting the run to end, right? You made it to Omaha, great, but now you're going to go two and barbecue and be home in Norman. And so that home run against the Crimson Tide was kind of like the announcement, like, yeah, we're still here, we're still on our run, and we're still kicking doors in. And when he hit that, it was like the entire stadium, the press box, which that was like the only 10 minutes I watched of the entire World Series up there. But they were like, wow, okay, this team is for real, they're here. This is an SEC team, which if you look at Oklahoma's record, that seemed to be about the only teams they struggled with. Kansas, Georgia Tech were not. So it was kind of like, well, yeah, let's see how they do against their own league. And when he hit that, it was like it just kind of lifted the veil. Like, okay, well, yeah, they're here and they're for real. So I think for me, that LaChance home run and jog will stick in my memory forever. Number two, the Desaun Harris throw. Man, it runs together. I want to say the bottom of the second, maybe the third. In game three.
1: Early.
2: Oh, yeah, to nail the guy at third
1: that
2: base.
1: That seemed to really settle everybody in.
2: That just, I mean, it put the momentum on Oklahoma's dugout. It was there, but if you guys remember the first two games, Oklahoma jumped out, you know, ahead, but Carolina did a great job of answering, you know, and they put runs up immediately. I thought that throw in that game just set the tone. It was like, okay, he gunned them out. They didn't answer this time. Let's rock and roll. And from that point on, there was no drama in that game. And that was another thing. It wasn't like Oklahoma with beating people 4-3 and 10. They just whipped everyone's ass the entire World Series besides a close game against Georgia and the loss against North Carolina. So those two moments, yeah, I think the Desaun Harris throw is kind of the key to them winning the national championship, in my opinion. I think that's the biggest play of the year for OU baseball. But the LaChance home run and jog is what I'll always remember about being up there.
3: And then, Dave, I mean, obviously, you know, there's already been some transfer portal movement from OU's team. And the biggest ones, though, I mean, you get Wesloski, you get Xander Mercurius, and you get Cord Rager all saying that they're coming back. So I don't know if anybody feels better about their pitching staff going into next year than the Oklahoma Sooners, especially starting pitching. But, I mean, I know this lineup was filled with a lot of juniors. There are a lot of guys that are going to get drafted. Obviously, you have to stay 3 years in D1 before you are eligible to get drafted. But it feels like normally whenever you get drafted as a junior, you normally go, right? Because if you go as a senior, you kind of lose a lot of negotiating power, any leverage that you had. But are there any guys that you're kind of expecting back from this lineup that have a decision to make, or do you kind of think, hey, if these guys get drafted from this lineup, that they're going?
2: Matt, you said it, man. I mean, you get drafted, you go. And I've thought, like, for the last 10 years, I've had eyes on guys that are like, no way. And then, sure enough, I look up and they're out the door. And some of that has surprised Oklahoma staff that thought, no way. But it just seems like you get that call and you can't resist it and you can't blame these guys. That being said, I kind of think maybe Deshaun Harris is back. I think he is a college All-American type. I think he is one of the best players on that roster all around, being a hitter and defensively. You saw what the guy could do on the base pass. He's a nightmare. But, and this is not a knock. I don't know if I see, like, you know, and I could be completely wrong, probably will be, but it just, I don't know if, like, being an everyday pro up in the big leagues, I don't know about that. It's what the guy wants. He was a walk-on. He's made it this far, so it wouldn't surprise me. But I think Deshaun Harris will have a decision to make, but he's about it, man. I mean, these guys, yeah, if they get drafted, they're going to sign. But I'd keep my eye on Harris. And again, I'll probably be wrong, but I guess selfishly, I'm really hoping he comes back to Oklahoma, because I think, like we talked about David Stone, I think Deshaun Harris is just scratching the surface of what he can be at Oklahoma.
1: Now we're going to talk to Brandon Rabar here in about 5 or 7 minutes. Big NBA news today, obviously the Kawhi Leonard trade. Brandon Ingram, Grady Dick coming back in a first-round pick?
3: First-round pick, and there are 2 first-round picks, 2 second-round picks, and a pick swap.
1: A lot coming back the
3: Clippers way.
1: One thing that we did not talk about in relation to this is who owns the Clippers unprotected pick next year.
4: Oh, yeah, we brought that up earlier.
1: We did bring it up earlier?
4: Absolutely.
1: Okay, well, we didn't talk enough about it.
3: No.
1: I mean, we might not be able to, because that could end up really being a big pick for the OKC Thunder, especially in the new draft. Like, I mean, I saw Brandon Rabar posting a little bit about this, and we can just talk to him about it, but my goodness, it just keeps getting better. It keeps getting better for OKC.
3: It's awesome, man. It is awesome.
1: I saw, pick swap, that is.
3: I was about to say, I saw a post, I think, from Hoop Central, some aggregator Twitter account, but that said, end of an era with Kawhi Leonard and Paul George in Clippers uniforms. Sincerely, thank you. Thank you so much from Oklahoma City. From the bottom of my heart, thank you to the Clippers for doing that.
1: Only starting another, just absolutely, stoking the flames of another great one.
3: Yes. My goodness. Sincerely, thank you from all of Oklahoma City for the Kawhi and Paul George era of the Clippers. I mean, the gift that kept on giving. And still has one more to give. Still has one more to give next year, even though that technically wasn't a part of the Paul George trade. But really, really good stuff. Thank you, Clippers. That's just awesome.
1: Can you see this adds another team in the Eastern Conference into the contender equation. I mean, do I consider the Raptors in their current state like one of the top couple? Not necessarily. But it is good to see the East get, one team, throwing one more team in the mix. Well, I think when Kawhi Leonard, at least in the Eastern Conference for sure, when you throw him onto the team, you got to obviously take them pretty seriously. And mainly because they might not be done, making moves and stuff like that.
3: Right.
1: So, when you talk about the Knicks, you talk about the Celtics, which obviously we don't know about Jaylen Brown yet, but Clippers not a Jaylen Brown destination. No, there was some kind of talk about that yesterday. I actually thought that would have been best case scenario for the Clippers.
3: Yeah.
1: You're in LA, go get one of the, the top, if you look at all NBA, accolades, top 10 players of this last season, top 7, 8
3: yep.
1: players. And obviously what he can do being an offensive hub, getting out of kind of the Tatum shadow of sorts after the amazing season he had, but not to be. They go for, picks and Brandon Ingram instead.
3: Another
1: and
3: goal
1: France
3: for France.
1: Make it too.
3: Yeah, another goal for France. Michael Olise is just awesome.
1: Was that another assist for him? He already led. I think before this game, he led the tournament in assists, and adds to it there.
3: So good. 747 says, did Dave just say that OU postseason baseball was the perfect combination of sexy and cute?
1: Ooh,
2: man, I haven't heard it put that way. It's unique verbiage. Why not?
3: I'd say why not. Welding Man says kicking names and taking you can finish the rest.
1: Who,
3: that's
1: France?
3: OU baseball.
1: That
3: yeah, that's right. Yeah, OU baseball. Ordain Padre says, you all know me and how much of a sicko I am, but I was rewatching game three last night. How great was LJ? He said he was absolutely lights out. I mean, for the entire NCAA tournament, LJ Mercurius was lights out. And then, yeah, game three, I mean, just absolutely shut the door on the North Carolina Tar Heels. I mean, just stopped any momentum that they could have had at pretty much every turn. LJ was awesome. Dave, is he a guy that you think that...
1: I was going to ask him that, too.
3: Yeah, that, like, improved his draft stock the most? Do you think, or is there another one that I'm not thinking of?
2: No, it'd be tough to argue, you guys. I mean, it's not, and you heard Kyle Peterson on the broadcast. When I got back, I rewatched pretty much every second of that. Talk about the fact his velocity, you got an uptick in that. Going to the bullpen, which is just weird. I mean, trying to, like, explain what happened and how it happened and the guys that they used to make it happen and then what happened to them. And LJ Mercurius is probably at the top of that list. I mean, a guy brought in from UNLV to be a starter, you got to say, hey, look, not really working out. You got to go to the bullpen. A lot of dudes don't like that. You can say, okay, I'm good with it, but deep down you're like, oh, I hate this. You got to be good with it. You got to be a team player. And he was, and then became like one of the best stoppers in college baseball the last month of the year out of the blue with, I mean, amazing stuff. I mean, North Carolina's good. They have 1-9 can rake, and they have all season. He made them look bad. I mean, it's incredible. Yeah, he massively improved his stock, and it did it out of the bullpen. Who would have thought? Just it goes along with this run. Sexy and cute.
3: Sexy and cute, baby. 446 says, since the Clippers got rid of Kawhi and the Thunder having the pick swap, is it possible for that pick to end up being a lottery pick? 100% it is. Especially with them being in the West. I mean, unless Keaton Wagler just comes in and is, you know, awesome from day one and, you know, they make the playoffs. But, I mean, man, they had Kawhi, who was playing really well this year, especially down the stretch. He was playing great for them. They didn't even make the playoffs then. They were in the play-in, but they ended up getting beat by the Warriors, right? The Warriors beat them. And, yeah, they lost out. I mean, so, yeah, absolutely. That has a chance of being a lottery pick for sure.
1: What's going on with NBA free agency right now? We got the free agency is officially open, and we haven't heard a thing.
3: Yeah, is Shams locked out of his account? Like, what's going on
1: here?
3: Yeah, Shams, we need you back. Need you back on the
1: account. How are there not, like, you know, 5 immediate Shams tweets?
3: Seriously. He's gotten them all out, it feels like. He's gotten all of his tweets out. Going to call Brandon Rabar here in just a second. Talk to him about all things NBA, especially the Oklahoma City Thunder, like what's happening with the Thunder. I did see this from Brian Windhorst, and kind of a good point for him. He said, as far as the LeBron James sweepstakes go, he says, just pay attention to the teams that, you know, kind of moved with a purpose there. And I mean, he just straight up pointed to the Warriors of like Draymond Green, or like who moved with knowledge is what he said, moved with knowledge of LeBron James. With Draymond Green, you know, opting out, he was like, okay, yeah, that's them moving with knowledge of like, hey, they can have a chance to sign LeBron James. Like, so I don't know. I think that makes sense. He says the Heat and the Cavs did not make moves with, like, they knew that LeBron James was going to be available in free agency. So, I don't know. To me, it just feels more and more like the Golden State Warriors or they're going to try to figure something out. But
1: yeah.
3: I don't know.
1: Yeah, and we talked a little bit through the Cavs and Heat in hour number one today, what they could. We didn't talk a ton about the Cavs. I feel like for him, maybe that's like, especially if you can keep Mitchell around. I don't know if you can keep both Allen and Mobley around. I mean, there's still so many moving parts.
3: Yeah.
1: Jaylen Brown, Mobley, Jared Allen, like there are some big names out there. Of course, LeBron, one of those. So it'll be fascinating. I hope some news starts dropping here while we're talking to Brandon Rivard that we can live react to. Daniel Bell hits us and says, nobody wants to be hit with tampering anymore.
3: Yeah,
1: I was like, well, it's open now. And he says, well, if guys signed or agreed, that'd signify tampering because it should take some time to figure out a deal.
3: Yeah. Ordain Padre says, Woj would never do us like this. He says, Shams has gotten lazy. I think so, too. That makes a ton of sense. Dave, we got our guy Brandon on the line.
2: No answer. Called him twice. Does he know he's coming on?
3: He should.
1: Yeah, talk to him earlier today.
3: We'll
1: try him back in a few minutes.
3: We'll try him back here in a few. But yeah, good stuff. Good stuff there.
1: Precious Achiuwa, return of
3: the
1: Kings.
3: I was about to say, what are the other, like, who are some of the other free agents right now in the NBA that are kind of out there? I just don't know. Like, is anyone that moves, like, kind of moves the needle?
1: Well, technically, Harden.
3: Daniel says he can fill in for Brandon.
2: Sorry, Daniel Bell. I know you want more airtime. We got Brandon Ribar.
1: There we go.
3: Let's head now to the Quail Creek Bank Hotline, where we are joined by our guy, Brandon Ribar. Thank you very much to the Oklahoma Proton Center for making our conversations with Brandon possible. Brandon, how are we today?
5: My bad, fellas. Had the ringer turned off.
3: Oh, all good. All good. That happens. That happens to me all the time. But Brandon, I mean, let's dive into this. Obviously, in Thunderland, you know, free agency, everything going on there. I think we'll start off with the biggest one, in my opinion. Brandon, feels like, kind of new uncharted territory for Thunder fans, because this doesn't really happen that much, but Lu Dort gets his team option picked up. It was not a, you know, they didn't decline it and then sign him to a longer term deal. They picked up his team option, $17.7 million. Brandon, I mean, where's your mind at? Where does your mind go when you hear, hey, Lu Dort's option has been picked up? Are you thinking, hey, okay, now he can get traded? Are you thinking, hey, no, this is a Thunder guy through and through, and maybe they'll circle back to the offseason? Where's your mind at with Lu Dort right now?
5: To me, this just means that the options are open. Like, pretty much every option is on the table. This means that Lu Dort could play out this final season in Oklahoma City as a member of the Thunder. It means that the Thunder could possibly trade Lu, you know, around the trade deadline of this season. Or it means that they picked up the option and now they could trade him somewhere else. I mean, I think that all options are on the table. I know that Lu Dort very much would like to stay in Oklahoma City. I know that the Thunder would very much like to keep Lu Dort. I think it's a tough situation because this is a deep and talented team, and there's a lot of players that, you know, need and deserve minutes. There's a lot of players that need and deserve to get paid what they're worth. There's, you know, only so many roster spots. There's only so many dollars to go around. I think that, you know, both parties would like to see Lu Dort stay here. I just don't know if that's ultimately what is going to happen or not, because it just may be too tough to figure it out. We'll see. I would say that this only means that all options are open, and it doesn't really clear things up at all. All it really means is the only thing that it didn't happen was that they did not decline his option and then re-sign him, you know, more long-term at a cheaper, you know, dollar amount per year. That's really the only thing that it took off the table.
1: Brandon, we talked to you last Tuesday right before the first round of the NBA draft. So I guess we haven't really talked to you about the Thunder draft picks, Adai Mara, Bennett Sturts, and Otega Owe. I guess I was going to go somewhere else with this, but since we haven't talked to you much about those, let's briefly kind of touch on each of those three guys and maybe one big thought for what Sam Presti's, you know, thinking with each of those.
5: Adai Mara, best player available at number 12. I thought that, you know, on my personal target board for the Thunder, I had Merez Johnson Jr. He went at 9. I had Braden Burris. He went at 10. I had Yaxel Lindeberg. He went at 11. And I had Adai Mara, and that's who the Thunder picked at 12. And that was kind of the end of the line for me. Those were the four targets that I thought were good, realistic targets for the Thunder that would help the team. And I thought that after that tier, it was a drop-off. So I think that the Thunder got the last of the, you know, really good players available that tier. I think that the Thunder got the best center prospect in this draft. 7'3", massive, great playmaker, great rim finisher, rim protector. I think he's going to be a really, really good player for this Thunder team and just gives Martin Daigneault that many more options. And then I really like the Bennett Sturts pick. I think that he is the dude that probably most Thunder fans did a 180 on, like, from the moment the Thunder drafted him and kind of going like, who is Bennett Sturts, and kind of wondering, like, you know, Cam Carr was on the board or LeBaron Filon Jr. was on the board. Why not one of them? And then you look at his highlights, you look at his statistics, you look at his scouting report, you watch the interviews, you hear coaches talk about him, and you see, like, oh, this Bennett Sertz can play elite shooter, elite playmaker, pick and roll, ball handler, shot creator, another guy that can really score a great offensive weapon for the Thunder, and a great story going from D2 to Drake to Iowa to the Elite Eight, taking the Hawkeyes to the first Elite Eight in nearly 40 years. Great player. Then you got to love Otega Owe. I think he's a great value in the second round because I think he really could be an NBA player. Started out at OU, played 2 years with the Sooners, played with Kentucky after that, but I think it's really cool to see a former Sooner going back to start his pro career at the same state that he started his college career at.
1: And if you pair those draft picks with all the, you know, all the activity since the draft, Isaiah Hartenstein getting extended, Dort having his team option picked up, Kenrich Williams having his team option declined. I feel like I'm missing a transaction. In there. Oh, the Wiggins and Joe trades as well last week, which can't remember if we talked to you about those or not. I don't think we did, especially not Isaiah Joe. That was later in the week. Wiggins, I think, happened on Monday, so we probably talked to you about that. But, you know, put all that together. Are you kind of following what Presti's trying to do here? Like, how much still could be out there? We talked about Dort a little bit. Is he really the only, you know, possibly major piece change here moving forward? You know, could you see Kenny Hustle coming back? Where are we at in kind of the grand scheme of things here on what all Presti could be accomplishing this offseason?
5: Yeah, first of all, just like home run deal with getting Isaiah Hartenstein for the next 3 years, signing, you know, 3 years, $75 million at $25 million per, it lowers next season's cap. So obviously that saves a lot of money on luxury tax and, you know, dealing with the whole second apron and all those things. And just such a key player, top five player on this Thunder team. And then what he means, like, with the community and all the community work he does. I think, Hartenstein wanted to stay here and the Thunder absolutely wanted him to stay here. And that was a win-win deal. It's funny because the Kenrich Williams option got declined, and I could very much see him being back, and the Lou Dort option got picked up, and I think that's a 50-50 whether he's back or not. You know, I think that Kenny Hustle will, obviously, because he's a good player, a vet, still a very positive player on the floor, he'll probably get some interest from some other teams, but I think he would very much like to be back, and I think the Thunder would like to have him back on a lower deal, so I would not be surprised whatsoever to see Kenrich Williams back, even though that option was declined. And then, yeah, the big mystery is really Lou Dort. I think that, you know, Isaiah Joe and Aaron Wiggins, awesome guys on the court and off the court, you know, absolutely played key vital roles in the Thunder winning championship, and they will kind of forever be remembered as Thunder legends. What they meant to bringing this state its first pro championship. So, you know, obviously sad to see them go, but they landed in great spots. The Thunder take care of, you know, former players. They always get them in good spots. Both of these guys are going to be like on playoff teams in the East, and they'll be able to shine, get a lot of minutes. So happy for them. You know, sad to see them go. But yeah, the big mystery now is really just Lou Dort and what happens with Lou Dort. Everything else, though, has kind of gone according to plan, and, you know, everything that I think Thunder fans would hope to see happen has happened. You had to open up a couple of roster spots. So as sad as it is to see Joe and Wiggins go, I think it was a win-win-win for the Hawks, Pistons, the Thunder, and for Wiggins and Joe.
6: Talking to Brandon Rabar of the Daily Thunder right here on the Quail Creek Bank Hotline. Brandon, I mean, just in your opinion, I've said this, I'd just like to get your opinion. To me, it feels like it would be kind of a disservice to the team to kind of keep Cason Wallace in the role that he's in right now. Like, I don't know if that would be something that Lou Dort would be a fan of like, you know, hey, need you to come off the bench and provide some bench minutes, but I mean, watching Cason Wallace this playoff run, and honestly, the run to win the title, it just feels like it's kind of writing's on the wall for Lou Dort, and especially for Cason Wallace to kind of make that next step. I mean, he was already playing like 30 minutes or so in that series against San Antonio. I don't know. It feels like it would be a disservice to the team to keep making that happen, if that makes sense.
5: Yeah, it's tough because obviously Cason Wallace, you know, awesome player and deserves more minutes, bigger role. And he's a starter in the NBA. Absolutely. But I don't envy Martin Daigneault because if Cason and Lou Dort are both back, Lou Dort is also a starter in the league and, you know, obviously played a big role in the Thunder winning championship. And he's, you know, one of the best perimeter defenders in the league, but so is Cason Wallace. And I guess that's kind of like the blessing and the curse of having such a talented team, a deep team, and having a bunch of players that deserve starter minutes, then having a bunch of players that deserve rotation minutes. And it's just kind of the balancing act, I guess, of this roster and having kind of an embarrassment of riches, especially at that particular position, like a two guard that can guard up and down the lineup, that's an elite perimeter defender that can knock down threes and deserves minutes. You know, obviously they also have Alex Caruso coming off the bench, and then, you know, you're going to get J-Dub back healthy. AJ Mitchell, he's a one or a two, and he deserves a lot of minutes. You got Jared McCain, who looked great in limited minutes. You want to get him more minutes. And then Bennett Sturt, you just drafted him. So it's a good problem to have, but ultimately, yeah, the Thunder will have to figure out, you know, the whole rotation and minutes and roles and things like that, because those guys, particularly Cason, like you mentioned, definitely deserves a big role on this team.
1: My bad, wrong button. Yes, the Thunder, I mean, also essentially a walking 60-win team as long as SGA is rolling out there for, you know, 85% of the game, of the regular season game. So not a whole lot to worry about there, obviously, postseason. We will see when the time comes. Brandon, were there any major breaking deals today or reported deals that are being worked on in the NBA that might affect a future first-round Thunder draft pick?
5: How funny you should ask. A reported deal, Kawhi Leonard going from the Clippers to the Toronto Raptors, where he won a championship back in 2019. And the whole reason the Clippers wanted Kawhi was, you know, how great he was the 1 year in Toronto winning that championship. And obviously the Thunder have benefited from Kawhi Leonard, you know, requesting to go to the Clippers because he wanted Paul George, and the Thunder ended up getting SGA and J-Dub and a Dimara and Thomas Orver and a bunch of other draft picks from that deal. And now it looks like Kawhi will be going back to Toronto, and the Thunder will be benefiting again because it's going to weaken the Clippers. It looks like they're probably going to get back Brandon Ingram, obviously a very nice player, and Grady Dick, a solid shooter off the bench. But Kawhi was like a top 10 player last year, and he was pretty healthy last year. And it was the reason, you know, the Thunder ended up getting the 12th pick for a while there. They started off rough. It looked like it was going to be a better pick. But with the new draft lottery rules and Kawhi Leonard leaving the Clippers and going to Toronto, Brandon Ingram is solid, but he's not Kawhi. So that does not look like a playoff team to me. And even if it's a competitive team, if they're out of the playoffs with the new draft rules, who knows where that pick could end up being. That could be a very, very nice pick. So the Thunder benefited from Kawhi going to the Clippers, and now the Thunder are going to benefit, it looks like, from Kawhi leaving the Clippers and going back to Toronto.
3: And then, Brandon, I mean, help us make sense of whatever's going to happen with LeBron James. I mean, feels like he can kind of go anywhere, if you will. But, man, I mean, it feels like the Warriors are kind of the odds-on favorite right now. I mean, just leaning into trying to be the oldest team in the NBA. Totally forgot to mention that they signed Al Horford back, too. So that just adds, I think, another 40-year-old to the roster there. But, I mean, Brandon, where do you kind of want to see LeBron end up? And or does it even matter to you?
5: Yeah, I've seen like NBA social media calling this version of Lakers, if it happens, like the NBA's version of the Expendables. Like old man Stallone rounding up, like, you know, Jean-Claude and Arnold and all the guys. It would be a fun story as far as like just a basketball fan to see LeBron going to Golden State and hooking up with Steph Curry kind of like in the twilight of their careers and still having Draymond. And then if they get Anthony Davis, Porzingis just re-signed, you know, like you said, Horford. That said, I think that the Cavs make sense going back to his hometown team that drafted him and he won championships with. And then the Heat, you know, going back to Miami, maybe can make good on that. Not one, not two, not three. I don't think so. I don't think that happens. But I think those are the three teams. I think it's the Warriors are the clear leader. It looks like, you know, there's so much smoke. It looks like that's that's what's going to happen. But if not, I think it's only the Cavs or the Heat. I can't imagine it not being one of those three teams.
1: Brandon, who's another NBA team right now that, or an NBA team, sorry, not the Thunder, that, you know, maybe they've made a little, maybe they've made a move up to this point, like Giannis to the Heat, for example. Maybe it's Toronto, the Lakers moving on from LeBron, that you're like, all right, the, you know, the story's not over here. Like, they need something else. Like, I think of the Heat in that way big time. They actually just add, since we've been talking about a minute ago, reported that Tim Hardaway Jr. will sign with them to give them some much-needed shooting around Giannis and Bam Adebayo. But is it the Heat? Is it another team where you're like, they could be something here, but they got still got a little work to do this offseason?
5: Yeah, I think Heat is absolutely the answer there because you do have Giannis. So, boom, you're a playoff team if he's healthy. Plus, you have Bam, and you have Andrew Wiggins. So there's obviously the makings of a playoff team there. If they lose Norman Powell, which it looks like, you're losing so much shooting. You don't really have much guard play. You don't have much in the way of playmaking. So you need shooting and guard play. So, yeah, I mean, Tim Hardaway Jr. is nice, but, you know, to me that's not the piece. They got to do more. You got Giannis now. The problem is, you

0: even with Giannis and Bam. I think the Lakers are in a weird spot because, you know, you've got Luka and Austin Reeves, but you're losing LeBron. So, like, the whole upside of the Lakers was having three great scorers and offensive players and just being like, well, the defense, you know, the offense is so good that we can survive with whatever defense we have. But if they lose Marcus Smart, you lose LeBron James, they might lose Rui Hachimura. They definitely need some defense, and they're going to need some more offense besides just Luka and Austin Reeves. So I'm very curious to see what the Lakers do as well.
1: Brandon, we have a listener, Red Dirt Cap, says the Thunder should raise a Kawhi Leonard jersey. I think that should be well within the rights. Right there next to Nick Collison and eventually Westbrook, like, there should be a Kawhi Leonard.
2: How about a half and half Leonard
1: jersey?
2: George, like, yes. the Brady Quinn and was it Lauren Idis back in the day? Who was it? No, Hawk. Quinn and Hawk.
1: Yeah, right? Yeah, yeah. And AJ Hawk. Yeah. That should absolutely happen. But Brandon, I mean, you know, looking forward to Summer League. I mean, is there anybody else that kind of sticks out to you? Obviously, I mean, we'll find that out in due time as far as, like, the whole roster and everything like that. But, I mean, you know, you got Daimara, you got Bennett Sertz and Otega Owe. That's a pretty good three to go out there to Las Vegas to watch.
0: Yeah, it's going to be exciting. I think Thunder fans were bummed initially when they found out that both Nikola Topic and Thomas Sorber weren't going to be able to play in Summer League. But then, boom, you got a guy at number 12 who's 7'3". That's going to be a lot of fun to watch. Yeah. And then you got a guy at number 16. Like, it's so – it never happens in the NBA where you're coming off a team that's a year removed from a championship and coming off of 64 wins and 68 wins and just, you know, a few minutes away from making the NBA Finals again. And you have two top 16 players to watch in Summer League. That just never happens. Also Otega Owe and his defense is going to be fun to watch. Bennett Sertz and, like, having a 7'3 dude to play off with in the pick and roll, watching Sertz and Daimara play together is going to be a lot of fun in Summer League. I'm not going to say it's exactly like it, but shades of when Josh Giddey and Chet Holmgren played together in Summer League a few years ago and how fun that was, I think, for Thunder fans. There'll be shades of that with Sturts and the Daimara this year, I believe.
2: It'll be interesting to see because I think, you know, the quickest way for Sturts to get on the floor is just to be an elite shooter, right, and kind of playing behind broken floors out there with you know, probably maybe in some off SGA minutes, but I would think if he can play off the ball and just be an elite shooter, he could kind of play a little bit of a McCain role too, be able to handle the ball if he gets run off the three-point line. But in Summer League, you could also see him with the ball in his hands a lot, Brandon. So what are you looking for there from a Sturts standpoint? Like, how do you start to project – If you're the Thunder and you're this, you know, the just the franchise of trying to get him ready to help as a rookie and, you know, start his career of development here, how much are you thinking, you know, toeing that line of like, well, he's definitely the best on-ball guy on this Summer League team because he was one of the best on-ball guys at the college level last year at Iowa, but that might not be his best role, especially, you know, with a healthy A.J. Mitchell and J-Dub back in tow next year.
0: Yeah, I think it'll be both. I think you're exactly right, kind of finding the balance because, you know, he played 40 minutes per game and never missed a game at Iowa, and he was always on ball. He was Iowa's entire offense, both scoring and playmaking. So you'll see some of that for sure because, like you said, he's going to be the Thunder's best on-ball option. But I do think that they want to see what he has in an off-ball role because he'll be playing next to Shai and Dub and A.J. Mitchell, and those guys will have the ball so much. So you want to see him in an off-ball role. So I think that you'll find a balance of him doing both. But he is an exciting player. He is a player that if you kind of like dive into his YouTube videos, Thunder fans, if you haven't and you get into it, you're going to be pretty excited watching him play. He is a really special offensive player. Like his feel for the game, his processing of the game is arguably, you know, like the best in this draft class.
2: Brandon, my last one for you. This is breaking from Shams just now. League news, the NBA will hold the NBA Cup Championship game at Butler's Hinkle Fieldhouse on December 11th next season. Sources tell ESPN. Your instant reaction to that awesome news, Brandon.
0: Taking away from Vegas, I think it's probably the right idea because, you know, Vegas is like a whole thing unto itself. And, like, you know, if the Lakers are in the NBA Cup you know, there's Lakers fans everywhere, and they'll travel and

0: and they'll be there and things like that. But you know, Vegas is pretty far away from a lot of destinations, and fans don't have the time nor resources to make it out to Vegas to watch an NBA Cup championship. I think that this is probably a little bit more doable, and it'll probably be more about the actual basketball. So my instant reaction is like, yeah, it's probably less sexy, but I think it's probably the better idea.
1: Brandon, I appreciate you taking some time out and joining us today. Look forward to talking with you soon, man.
0: I appreciate you, fellas. Have a good one.
1: You too. Shout out to our guy, Brandon Rabar of the Daily Thunder. Big thank you to the Oklahoma Proton Center for making our conversations with Brandon possible.
2: I would argue it doesn't get any sexier than Hinkle Fieldhouse, than a field house of any kind.
1: It's sexy and cute. I would say it's sexy and cute.
2: Like
1: it falls
2: baseball.
1: Under. Yes, it falls under that category. While we were talking to Brandon, France scores a third. They're up 3-0 on
2: Sweden. Who was
1: Sweden.
2: It, Matt? Would you care to venture a guess?
1: Yeah, I was about to say, if anyone wants to guess, it was Kylian Mbappe. Again, is that Michael Olise's third assist?
2: He's only assisted the two, or the second two. So the Barcola
1: awesome.
2: And the second Mbappe.
1: He is awesome. Just some filthy
2: That's
1: passes
2: now
1: from
2: 18
1: him.
2: Goals and 18 World Cup games, if you're keeping track at home, for Kylian Mbappe.
1: Just crazy. Craziness. Kylian Mbappe, one of, if not the very best, doing it in world soccer right now. But let's go ahead and dip out here on the other side. We'll get a vibe check and we'll GTFO.
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0: We're at Big Brooks Fireworks here in Norman, Northwest 24th Street, or 24th Avenue, excuse me. Northwest 24th Avenue, they got a 100-year-old American flag out here that you can take a picture with. The old schoolhouse district, take pictures here as well, but also the climate-controlled AC fireworks stand. I mean, that's a huge selling point right there. It's comfy. It's comfy in here. Feels great.
1: It is.
0: And man, a ton of selection here. I mean, I'm about to head over here to this wall. And
2: I was gonna say, have you begun your shopping yet?
0: I was about to say, I'm gonna ask the fine folks here at Big Brooks and be like, hey, which one of these here do you think I should get and bring to the 4th of July party?
2: There's so much to look at here. I've seen a couple patrons, if you will, walk in. They've been here for like 40 minutes.
0: There's just so much.
2: Still looking around.
0: There's so much to go through. So
2: can't stop.
0: Absolutely. Come on out here and get ready for America's 250th birthday. BigBrooksFireworks.com if you want to learn more. They have a Facebook as well, Big Brooks Fireworks. Or you can give them a call, 405-473-9956. But again, too, I mean, I'm just
2: what were the musts that you had to come home with?
0: Sparklers. Okay. Just sparklers. But I'm coming home with something else, too. I texted my guy Dayton, who hosts the party. I'm like, hey, are you guys taking donations to the pot, to the fireworks pot? And he was like, absolutely. So I will make my donation to the fireworks pot for our party and get ready.
2: I see a big old box of, or a big old container, if you will, of the just 50 yes. cent snappers over there
0: yeah.
2: for the kids. You know,
0: absolutely.
2: I'll be
0: you know you love
2: bringing those home. They will be used probably right when I get home, but it's okay.
0: Yeah, of course. The snakes, the little snakes that used to, you know, just light on fire and they'd expand into snakes.
2: Oh,
0: 30
2: okay.
0: cents a pop.
2: Yeah.
0: 30 cents a pop up there. So, man, good stuff. Coming out here, Big Brooks fireworks here in Norman. We don't have to hit the music for... for a vibe check.
2: Any news on the NBA front in the last couple months?
0: Shout out to Usman Jang, a 3-year, $17.5 million
2: yeah.
0: deal to go back to the Milwaukee Bucks. So shout out to former Thunderer, Mr. Usman Jang, finding a home up there in Milwaukee. Played pretty well towards the end of last year. Obviously, Giannis wasn't playing. None of their guys were really playing. But Usman Jang, man, he took advantage of those minutes and played pretty well. So shout out to Usman Jang for that. But you mentioned Tim Hardaway Jr.
2: What's
0: 1 year, $6.5 million deal to go to the Heat.
2: Kind of a big miss for Denver, or
0: yes.
2: a big loss for Denver. He averaged like over 13 a game for them. Was obviously their best 3-point shooter. Jamal Murray had an awesome year too, shooting the ball. But
0: yeah,
2: I mean, as far as role players go, like that's a big hole that they have to fill. And we remember the Shams report from, you know, right after their season was over. Everybody's on the table except for Jokic,
0: yeah.
2: essentially, and that included Jamal Murray. So, I mean, the Nuggets remain one of the more intriguing teams to me this offseason. They've been kind of quiet so far until this.
0: I was listening to Zach Lowe, and he kind of threw out them as a Jaylen Brown destination.
2: Okay.
0: Of maybe shipping Jamal Murray off to the Celtics for Jaylen Brown. I don't know what the picks would look like going which way, but I would assume going Boston's way for Jaylen Brown. But I just don't know how that really fits.
2: I actually kind of like that
0: with Jokic, but maybe
2: with bought for Boston.
0: I do too. I think that'd be awesome.
2: They
0: kind of really
2: big,
0: didn't have a point guard though. I mean, it was kind of like Derek White and
2: Pritchett comes off the bench, but he's not like your yeah.
0: Yeah,
2: they're just
0: starter.
2: A bunch of 3-point shooters
0: for sure.
2: around Tatum and Brown, really, is what it is.
0: That's what it is.
2: But that's interesting. Well, I'm sure there will be a lot of news tonight.
0: Yes,
2: so keep your eye on Twitter. Don't get got. Make sure you're looking at, you know, good sources. And let's talk about it all tomorrow.
0: Absolutely. Let's talk about it all tomorrow. We'll be back in studio tomorrow. Big thank you to Dave Meyer for being on the ones and twos with us today, doing a great job, as always, as he made his way back from Omaha. Shout out to our guy, CJ Craig. Absolutely. We're about to go shop. Shout out to our guy, CJ Craig, for getting us set up out here at Big Brooks Fireworks in Norman, Northwest 24th Avenue. Come on out here. 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
0: 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But coming up on the other side, we got the Franchise Rewind, and until tomorrow, take it easy,
2: see
0: Oklahoma.
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13: The issue with Casey Wallace is going to be, pay me the money I want or I'm just happy to test this thing. And if that's going to be the case, you definitely want Lou Dort in your back pocket until you figure out what's happening, what the direction of travel is going to be with that Wallace extension. Because it sounds like he very much is like, I'm either going to get my money or I'm going to go somewhere that'll pay me my money. At least was some of the
14: yesterday. How much are we looking at?
13: Well, so I think that if you look at, this might not be the perfect.
14: Give me a ballpark.
13: Like for like, I look at Io DeSumo's.
14: Okay.
13: What he just signed, 19 mil, and then after that it goes 20.8, 22.4, 23.9 with a 25.4 player option. At the worst, I think that Kaysen's camp's going to go, we need to top this.
14: Mm.
13: So I would expect.
14: So it's going to be expensive.
13: If we were doing it now, I'd just ballpark it at 30, maybe?
14: Yeah.
13: Would be maybe what I'd look at.
14: The amount of money that it seems like the Thunder are going to have to pay over, you know, the next 5+ years. It's a lot of money.
13: It's a lot of money. It is a lot. To compare that, like, the estimates, and these are all estimates till they set the cap, like, Dub and Chet are, going to get their extensions kick in, stuff like that. They're at about the 41, 42 range.
14: Sure.
13: Shea obviously is making Looney Tunes money. We saw what iHeart made here through his extension. So I would imagine that.
14: I mean, the iHeart thing seems like a, I don't want to say a steal. It's a lot of money, but it seems like a steal a little bit. He gave back. He left a little bit on the table, didn't he not?
13: Yeah, I think that that is probably, I don't think we're going to see any like true sweetheart deals because it's a business, but just basically 25 a year for the next 3 years. And the percentage of the cap is going to go down and down slightly as that thing goes. I think that's like the version of, hey, he took a little bit less of what he probably could have got for some long-term security as a three-year deal plus staying around. And I think the biggest thing there, too, is that they put that trade kicker in there that if he does get traded, he'll get his money. It's, I think it ticks up 15%, I think, is the trade kicker. So,
14: if he were to make a move?
13: Yeah, if he gets traded, then immediately his base salary rises, which I think is probably that's what the agent puts in there. It's like, hey, I'll take a little bit less for the security and staying in the situation. And, oh, by the way, if I'm moving out of the situation, I want my money.
14: Is that, now that we've gotten the Lou Dort decision, is that kind of it for the interim here?
13: I think so. Unless you're looking at like a case extension more than a move.
14: Sure.
13: I think so. I mean, because the only other thing would really be like if, I know we talked about this a little bit earlier, if Kinnerich comes back on like a league minimum, but even that is expensive.
14: Okay.
13: On the vet men. So I think other than that,
14: they're we're headed into summer.
13: Probably pretty much done because I don't know about you, but I would be just absolutely jaw agape stunned if they got into any of the big happenings, like with the Jaylen Brown situation or anything like that. Because it feels like everybody else, if you're going to get a move on outside of Kawhi, it feels like everyone got their move on in the last 48, 72 hours for the most part.
14: Yeah, that seems right. We roll into Summer League starting on Saturday.
13: Yeah, because elsewhere you've got some rumblings that like a Durin is continuing to evaluate some like sign and trade stuff. As far as that goes, it seems like the Sacramento Kings started moving in a big direction overnight as far as trying to work out the deal for a sign and trade for Jalen Duren.
14: But
13: otherwise, outside of the jaw move, and then it seems like Kawhi by the end of the day had signaled that he would probably only sign the 2-year max extension with Toronto if that was the landing spot. So I would. It sounds like that today or tomorrow we might see the Kawhi to Toronto situation go final, I guess. But otherwise, that's kind of the moving and shaking around.
14: Where's that leave the Clippers?
13: I don't
14: just kind of there. It seems like, doesn't it seem like right now there's a bunch of teams that are obviously at the top, and I don't think any of those teams are going anywhere. Basically, kind of that four. We'll see what the Heat end up doing with Giannis, but then it drops off quite a bit. And you get to like, okay, maybe some groups that are a threat. But there is a big, long list of teams right now that it just seems like are in the middle.
13: They're in the middle. And I wonder how much of those teams are like, do we want to see this new 3-2-1 lottery for a year or two and just see? Because obviously the
14: kind of hang out and just see, is it going to be really that bad for whatever team really gets punished?
13: Like the old way of thinking, where the Bulls just were was the absolute worst spot to be, right? That you're competitive enough that you're kind of nibbling at play-in. You're not actually going to make a run, but you've put yourself out of the lottery. That was the worst. I wonder if there are going to be teams that say, hey, this is a level of randomness that we would rather, instead of trying to shoot the gap and finish fourth bottom or fifth bottom instead of in the bottom three, we'd rather just be in a spot where if some injuries happen and the stars align, we can maybe make a little bit of a run. But also, if not, our fans aren't mad because we don't totally suck, and maybe we just get the lottery balls fall our way with some even more flattened odds. I just don't know what that's going to look like.
14: It definitely feels like that, though.
13: Especially here, it feels like a little bit, too, when the Warriors were like the heyday Warriors, remember the conversations where you'd be in the Western Conference and say, if you don't feel like you can compete right now, do you just want to kick the can down the road 3 or 4 years? I wonder how many teams look at like the Spurs and the Thunder and the Nuggets, which sounds like that might be a dark horse team to pop up in the Jaylen Brown situation. I wonder how many teams like the Clippers look around and just kind of go, whether we have Kawhi Leonard, whether we have Brandon Ingram, whether we have both, neither. Are we really going to make a run at that? No. Do we just want to kind of spin on the the wheel here and hope that you got lucky that the Pacers pick fell to five, so you got that. If you hang out in the middle and get another year or two of lottery luck, then maybe here in 3 or 4 years is the second apron. So I've certainly said in Oklahoma City this offseason, the Spurs will be in the same spot here in a couple of off seasons. Maybe they want to make their run then.
14: I'm glad that we don't have to make that decision.
13: Yeah, I am.
14: That would hurt my brain.
13: Very happy that I don't have to do the 5D chess of like, here's where we think we are, and also here's the other teams, and also bring our salary cap guy in. It's expensive. Okay, thank you.
14: I guess just because it is Giannis, I'm a little intrigued to see what they can do down in Miami, like basically just filling out the roster with vet men's, I would imagine. Seems like wasn't the talk yesterday that Bradley Beal's probably going to be headed to Miami?
13: Yeah, we'll see that. It feels like
14: they need more than three guys though, yeah, on the roster. Like, legitimately, how many people does Miami have on the roster right now?
13: They've got, well, the first thing they got to decide is like Norman Powell and
14: sure,
13: see what that's going to do as far as that. Because I think that the Pistons were going to be in the mix for Norm as he hits free agency. But yeah, I mean, you're kind of just looking at, it's basically what, Bam, Giannis.
14: Yes, Bam Adebayo and Giannis. That is your basketball team right now.
13: And Wiggins, and then they'll just figure everything else out from there?
14: Yeah, and Andrew
13: to a Wiggins certain extent.
14: Yeah. Good luck, everybody.
13: Enjoy. I guess the good news is, if you're the Heat, you have kind of, Spoelstra has made a career of just finding random second-round guys that come in and be rotational pieces. But when you give up...
14: Oh, if I'm a Heat fan right now, if I'm a Tom Green right now, I think we're pretty good. We just got to fill it out.
13: Just got to fill it out. You just got to hope that Giannis stays healthy. And then, I mean, you're looking around going, the Knicks are good, but that was a little bit of basketball nirvana. Like, I think we can all just acknowledge that that was an unbelievable run. But I think that other teams in the East are probably not like, I don't think they're looking at the Knicks the same way that teams in the West are looking at the Spurs and the Thunder going, oh, brother.
14: No. Never.
13: And Boston might not have to make a move, and they might have just set their locker room on fire.
14: Yeah, I think, was it Shams yesterday that he kind of insinuated that it's happening, it's just a matter of when. But it's going to be interesting to see who that trade partner is going to be.
13: Yeah, never a good sign when Jaylen Brown himself is going on Twitter and doing the, well, no Jaylen, one has won more games than me.
14: Jaylen Brown's never stoked the flames.
13: No, he is.
14: He usually stays away from making comments on social media.
13: He is known for just taking it with a grain of salt and logging off and going and enjoying his life.
14: Not good.
13: Ooh, this flew under the radar yesterday. You ready for this major nugget?
14: What?
13: Bronny James' contract with the Lakers became fully guaranteed at $2.3 million yesterday.
14: I'm way more interested in seeing what Bronny James can do on a golf course than I am in seeing what he can do on a basketball court.
13: Congratulations to Bronny. I think that they're expecting, I think.
14: Oh.
13: Shouts.
14: LeBron's going to be a grandfather?
13: I think so, unless I got AI.
14: Who is he with?
13: Well, okay.
14: Fake.
13: Sorry.
14: All right, well.
13: Sorry.
14: I was going to say, I feel like as unconnected as I try to be from NBA Twitter, if LeBron was about to be a grandfather, I feel like we would be well informed on that.
13: Hand up. My fault.
14: Probably not too far away, though.
13: This is what happens when I sort of checked in for vacation a couple weeks ago. You know what I mean?
14: Yeah.
13: I wasn't.
14: Well, you never know.
13: I wasn't triple checking. That's on me. I'd like to apologize to the listenership for bringing lies to your ears.
14: I think Bronny's playing golf right now. I know that Isaiah Joe's playing golf right now. They're doing some type of YouTube event down at Pinehurst. Gonna miss Isaiah Joe around here.
13: I was thinking the other day just about how when the Hawks come through and when the Pistons come through, and then eventually if Lu Dort's no longer on the roster at some point, that those will be...
14: We'll tip the cap.
13: There might be a people around the league that are just like, hey, I mean, like, it's just Isaiah Joe or it's just Andrew Wiggins. Like, I don't think you understand how locked in everyone was with Andrew Wiggins saving basketball. Well,
14: they're
13: like
14: champions.
13: That.
14: They're champions. The Wiggins speech at the parade will forever be remembered as maybe one of the better speeches in PACOM history.
13: I mean, you've got to...
14: Maybe in the city's history, just in general.
13: Whether he's starting or not, I think you got to play that bad boy right in front of the Hawks, the Hawks lineup.
14: It's definitely getting the... he's getting the full treatment. We'll give him the video. We'll give him the pomp and circumstance that surrounds a return.
13: It might not be the length of like a Russ video type situation.
14: No, probably not. Might evoke the same emotion though.
13: But it'll be there'll be a moment at Paycom Center this next upcoming season.
14: I look forward to it. I also look forward to talking to Josh Callaway. I haven't talked to him in a couple days, which is a little bit different considering we were with each other for about the last month.
13: Did you guys have to take the hey, appreciate it, love you, brother. I'm just not going to text you for a couple days because we live with each other essentially.
14: No doubt.
13: 2 weeks.
14: No doubt. It certainly has seemed like that over the course of the last month with the OU baseball team out on the road. We'll take a break. We will catch up with the great Josh Callaway next.
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0: Wins third set tiebreak. We're back on serve in the fourth. Exhale. Our offseason got cut down by a day around here yesterday as Oklahoma announces moving the UTEP game off of Saturday up to Friday, September 4th, 7 p.m. kickoff. That'll be an SEC Network Plus, which fulfills the contract to have one of those bad boys on SEC Network Plus. It's a move that we're familiar with. We've had one of those here recently. I don't know about you guys. I'm very big on, I like Friday to be there for high school football. I give like two exceptions during the football season that I'm cool with the game spilling over to a Friday night. Doesn't bother me here the Labor Day weekend, selfishly for us. That means usually we can, do all of our game day stuff on Friday, grind, and then Saturday actually get to take in a little bit of the opening weekend of college football. I don't mind other college football games being on Black Friday, although I hated that OU-TCU game on Black Friday. But outside of that, leave the Fridays for the high schools, but for this specific circumstance and bringing that thing forward a little bit, I did not mind it one bit, especially considering that we've got some fantastic games that we'll be able to kick back and take in on the opening Saturday. The actual week ones are not week zero of college football.
1: Yeah, purely selfish reasons. Like, this is great for me because, number one, it's a Friday night game where I don't have to be like out in the early September heat down in Norman, just absolutely baking down there.
0: Dying.
1: Now, on the other hand, there is like high school football that I will miss because of that. But I mean, just one Friday, I will take that gladly every single day of the week. Plus, it opens up my Saturday to just like fully enjoy the week one extravaganza that is college football.
2: I'm indifferent because I don't do what y'all do. So, like, we got to do pregames. Like,
0: you've cleared it out. I can watch Georgia, Tennessee State without any interruptions now.
2: Y'all's, like, we will have to do pregame, and our shows just become pregames, which, whatever. But, yeah, I'm happy for you guys because you guys' weekend is made better.
0: We saw this a couple of years ago, too, that doing this far enough out in advance, we saw a lot of high schools kind of move stuff up to either, hey, we'll push back one day to Saturday or move up to Thursday as far as that goes. But some of the other week one stuff, we'll have Baylor-Auburn. That's a 2:30 game to open that thing up. Dana, do you have the full Tennessee Furman lowdown for us yet?
2: No. I haven't even thought about Tennessee football.
1: It is deep dive for Alabama currently this upcoming season.
0: I just want to double check. I was going to give you the floor if you had some Tennessee Furman thoughts for us, but if not, we can move on.
2: I don't even have thoughts on Tennessee this year.
1: Yeah, he's all in on the Chattanooga train.
2: It's probably going to be a crappy year. So those are my
0: expectations.
2: Yeah.
0: Duke Tulane be another 2:30 game. Boise State Oregon little preview for the Ducks that'll be rolling into Stillwater second weekend. OSU Tulsa. I'm always happy when like OU's not playing during OSU Tulsa because I always enjoy when all the state schools get together as far as that goes. That'll be, I think that's 2:45 opening weekend. Elsewhere, it'll clear us out for like Clemson LSU that night of everything happening. So I'm excited. This is a move that I think I've kind of dug and kind of enjoyed. And we'll be able to chase some late night games. This is perfect for me to get to watch Sammy Wasego and his UCLA Bruins take on Cal like 9:30 on Saturday night. And I feel no recourse and no guilt for staying up deep into the night on the first weekend of college football.
1: I am so, so ready for some of those late kickoffs for college football. I that is something that has been sorely lacking in my daily life since that ended.
0: I mean, we've basically taken Pac-12 after dark and made it the late World Cup game because some of these have been crazy and bonkers as far as that goes. Also means that we'll be perfectly refreshed for like the first Sunday of college football season, get Washington State, Washington, little Apple Cup at 3 o'clock, Louisville, Ole Miss at 6:30. Wisconsin, Notre Dame, also at 6:30 in that Sunday slot. And then SMU, Florida State will be our Monday night happening there for Labor Day weekend as far as that goes. So very, very excited there as far as that front goes. It's kind of crazy that we're going to have 4th of July weekend. We'll probably have like another week and then won't be like the three of us physically going down to Frisco for Big 12 Media Days, but we'll have Brett Yormark in Texas Tech have double billing for day one of Big 12 Media Days. I hope that there's nothing but just like lawyers present of sitting down next to Brett Yormark. Yes, you can't answer that question. No, let's not answer that question. Same with Texas.
1: Well, no, they're just going to have a bunch of cameras following him around for that documentary.
0: Yeah, Paramount Plus has been in the mix in Lubbock, which I think it'd be hilarious. So HBO did a pretty good documentary on the U.S. men's national team, which started at the last World Cup 4 years ago and has kind of followed the process from the last World Cup into a home World Cup. And for U.S. Soccer to give all that behind-the-scenes access, they did not touch the Gio Reyna, Claudio Reyna, like, parents yelling at each other, releasing the old Berhalter stuff, which I guess is, like, the cost of doing business these days. I think it'd be hilarious if Paramount Plus was like, and yeah, they just put up, like, one title card that's like, Brendan Sorsby is no longer with the program. Read about it here.
1: Don't it? Just a quick, like, 10-second screen.
0: Just be like, boom, as far as that goes.
1: It's like, you know, everybody's, like, tuning in to watch this from behind the scenes, and you just do, like, a little... Yeah, so Brandon Sorsby is no longer here, and we're just going to move past that.
0: Also, if Paramount Plus was on campus, if Texas Tech really wanted to do the, like, podcast episode that they dropped with the, you know, head coach, AD, the, like, VP of student affairs, why didn't they be like, hey, Paramount Plus, could you get us, like, a three-camera setup, and could you get us, like, an actual, like, some nice production value to that as opposed to the...
1: They couldn't even get the media students to help.
0: I know, I know.
1: How bad is it down in Lubbock?
0: Well, we know that they just... avoided any PR or any professionals that could have helped him out as far as that goes. So, you know, more power to him. We could have done a really good job, Dale. See, Jerry, we're at the think tank that we have here where we just give away billion-dollar ideas for free because we're too lazy to actually, like, market them.
1: Idiots, sounds, too lazy. Sounds amazing.
0: Like yeah, I was just like, let the firm of Bell Prisbillo Chapman handle all of the PR needs for Texas Tech.
2: Ooh. Sorry, just looked at that shot. But yeah, we suck, CJ. When it comes to
1: a glowing review from Daniel Bell.
0: We don't want to market. We don't want to do payroll. We don't really want to have to raise money. We're just kind of like, we'll just give you the idea.
1: You're just phoning it in.
2: The ideas are they always flow. The process to get them to paper to actual reality.
0: That's on you guys.
2: It's on us.
0: That's on everybody. Like
1: you, honestly, you both could just go down to Texas Tech and be like, just keep your mouth shut for the love of God. Do not say anything else.
0: Well, here's the issue. When you have someone who has bought the access and bought everything, no one in Lubbock's telling Cody Campbell to shut the hell up. So maybe they need us to do it. Then he's going to look and be like, you two? And then I'll like, duck behind Daniel and be like, Daniel, blow up.
1: It's like, you don't got any leverage Daniel, over us
0: Daniel,
1: two.
0: Look big. Daniel, look big.
2: I do miss telling people to STFU.
0: What does that mean?
2: Huh?
0: What's
2: the... CJ?
0: I'm having trouble piecing together.
2: CJ?
1: Shut that fridge up.
2: There you go.
1: You're letting out all the cold air.
0: I do hate it when the fridge alarm starts beeping at you.
2: Okay, what? That's a flex.
0: What?
2: The fridge alarm.
0: You've never... It's like labeled the fridge alarm. Yeah, it's just an annoying beep.
2: My friend, my family, yeah. I am not wealthy enough to have a fridge alarm right now. I just got a regular old fridge.
0: Daniel, if you'd ever come over and hang out, and instead, you're worse
2: than
0: Jerry.
2: What's it like being rich?
0: You're worse than Jerry, bro. Okay.
1: We got bougie fridges now? Oh, that's crazy.
2: Okay. Let's stop that.
0: I do have an update for us all. Project Projector is a go. I have got my hands on a projector if the U.S. men's national team is able to go on a little bit of a magical run here.
2: Aren't we just doing it anyways?
0: What do you mean?
2: Are we not just getting together anyways?
0: Yeah, but like it's going to be much higher quality.
2: Okay.
1: It's going to be a whole production, Daniel.
2: I need somebody there that also doesn't care about soccer. Then
1: I mean, you could always invite Randy Heights.
0: But sorry.
2: Ryan is the one that has. I can't invite anybody.
0: I think Randy's got to work that day, man. It's tough.
1: That's tough. So sad.
2: I just need somebody to be like, hey, let's talk about NBA free agency. Let's talk about the trip to Salt Lake.
1: Talk about Summer League.
0: Yeah, man. Because like, you know what we all need? What are the just incredible, crazy stories from Salt Lake?
2: Yeah, like who... And then he's like, oh, goal. Let's go USA. And then, so back to Salt Lake.
0: Do you expect to be getting into anything in Salt Lake?
2: Not really.
1: I'm getting into the Crumble cookies.
2: Oh, no. Sorry.
1: You're not a Crumble fan?
0: Yeah, man.
2: Shout out to Crumble Cookies for providing a nice little swag bag at the All-Star game when it
0: Daniel's
2: was
0: on a diet.
2: So that's ooh.
1: He's on a seafood diet.
0: I was trying to make the save, bro. I was trying to save you. Okay, well, Well, I already asked you about Salt Lake, so I guess got to come through and lock it on the soccer.
2: Somebody else might not ask me about Salt Lake.
0: I'll blow by and be like, he's got nothing to say.
1: You're just going to be the one guy in the corner who's just like, this man, Salt Lake City.
2: I'll talk to your mom about a teacher that we both know. How's that?
0: She'll be more than happy to do that.
2: See?
0: I guarantee you. She'll be more than happy. You guys can reminisce about your time at Western Oaks.
2: See, yes. Who had the better time there? Me or her? Probably me, because she was probably stressed.
0: I don't know. I think that the what she deals with now, markedly more stressed.
2: I'm not saying like they went away. I'm just saying like just dealing with kids is probably stressful.
0: I don't know. She had the being the eighth grade teacher. I think she has mostly fond memories.
2: We just missed each other too.
0: Yeah, you guys got to set up the timeline. Mom circles back to that like once a month. She's like, when was Daniel there? I was like, I don't know. Text him.
2: Text him. Just get a random text from your mom.
0: She's just hey, like, when were you? She's like,
1: hey, this is Mama Chapman. When were you in school?
0: Yeah, she's like, can you? And I'm just like, Daniel has my text on Do Not Disturb. And I, do I?
2: To be fair.
0: Do the deliver loud? Yes. Do I do it every time? No.
2: I have everyone's text on Do Not Disturb.
0: Yeah, except
2: not
0: for,
2: just yours.
0: Which
1: we know.
0: That's the biggest upset of Daniel Bell being so mad about this freaking group chat because. Daniel, all your text messages on Do Not Disturb, why do you care if you're in a World Cup group chat or not?
2: Because it gives it's me notifications.
1: I didn't even think about that. That's so true.
2: It gives me notifications.
0: It's swipe the other way, hit clear, and then the notifications are gone.
2: It gives me notifications, and that's just annoying.
0: And that,
2: it was really just annoying because why was I at it? It was performative. Because
0: I wanted to.
2: Well, you, not the second time, the first time, the original time. That was just stupid.
0: The first time, I can tell you why we're at it. Because Jerry wanted to text somebody during the Mexico game, although I guess he wasn't aware that there were three other games that had been played before then, and also he was 10 minutes late.
1: I was sitting on my couch watching it, and then I just feel this buzz on my phone, and I look down, and it's Jerry Ramsey, and I'm in a group text with four people, and I'm like, oh. So I can see Jerry's gotten into the cerveza.
0: Yeah, it's like, Mrs. Ramsey told him, shut the hell up, go sit down over there. And so we got the hit, basically, is what happened.
2: She didn't want to talk to him. Go talk to Miles.
1: And then it was so great because, like, down the stretch, it was just him texting himself.
2: He was just talking to himself.
1: There were, like, five texts in a row and no one responded.
0: I wish I could say that was intentional. I had, like, left my phone in the other room doing something and came back and I was like, oh, yeah, yeah. Jerry was just like, yay, no, boo, goal. It's great analysis.
1: Well, I tried to keep some banter going and then no one else added on to it. So I was like, all right.
0: Yeah, and the bone man. Daniel was mad. Bob was like, screw you guys for disturbing my peace.
2: I wasn't mad. It was just like, why? Like, this is pointless. You know, I don't want to be in here.
1: Every day is a learning opportunity, Daniel.
0: How is that any different than your typical 1-3, or 11-1 experience, excuse me?
2: I get paid. I don't know if you heard the promo, but of Jerry asking how people be around him. And Kelly saying, yeah, because they pay us.
0: Yeah, because we get paid to do it.
2: Yeah.
0: So. We get hazard pay, though, which I have advocated for in the past. Be like, I should get some extra cheddar for dealing with Jerry. Yeah. And I don't even actually deal with Jerry. You know what I mean?
2: If we got extra money, to then invite me to the group chat. And I'll if it was like $1 per text, blowing that up.
0: Standard message rates apply, yeah. But it's the Jerry Ramsey message rates.
2: If it was like back in the day where you had to pay to open a text,
1: 25 cents a letter,
2: then sign me up.
0: All that being said, thank you to Jerry for requiring a projector for me. We appreciate it. He's going to be on air at 2 o'clock. He didn't got to deal with it.
2: Mm.
0: Or I don't got to deal with him.
2: Yeah, and I just don't care. Well, can I ask one question? I know there will be Dr. Pepper.
0: You can ask as many questions as you like, my guy. We got 30 minutes.
2: Will there be wings?
0: Do you want there to be wings?
2: I would love for there to be wings.
0: Do you want, I'm not going to make you answer this on air. Do you have a particular reputable wing establishment that you would prefer?
2: This is a Friday or a Saturday?
0: It's a Friday.
2: Well, actually, it really didn't matter because they're both open. I mean, yes, Wing Supreme.
0: We can
2: look into it. You live in Norman?
0: Yeah.
2: Yeah, I mean, Tez is in Norman.
0: We can look into it.
2: Just no sauce on the, get the sauce on the side.
0: Okay.
2: Because that helps everybody. Because everybody might not like the sauce.
0: Now we're now we're making one or two too many requests.
2: Well, no, I'm saying like because it's a specific kind of sauce at Tez, and you might not like it.
0: What if, what if I just get two orders? One with the sauce, one with the sauce on the side.
2: That'll work too.
0: If that's what you really want to do with your life, I guess we can make that.
1: And if then you're complaining, we're politely asking you to leave.
0: Do you have any other requests?
2: No, that's it. Just wings.
0: Okay.
2: And I'll be a happy camper.
0: How?
2: Wings and Dr. Pepper. I'll shut up and sit in the corner.
0: There'll be plenty of Dr. Pepper. We've also got all the diabetes shots we need as well to, for everybody. So,
1: a lot of insulin going around here.
0: We got everything you need. It's a full service operation.
2: Got it on tap.
0: Basically.
2: I seen on TikTok this lady had a drink. She said it cost like a total of like $4,500 to put one of those drink machines in her on our counter.
0: See, here's the
1: thing. That is next level Big Mac.
2: Yeah. But the thing is, it was Diet Dr. Pepper and Diet Coke.
0: What are we doing?
2: I was like, if you're going to do it, you might as well just go full out, full on. And
1: I could only afford the two flavors. Is that where we're going?
0: Why am I springing for diet?
2: Yeah. Like just go.
1: Hey, don't be dissing diet.
0: I just.
2: If you're putting a drink machine.
0: Yeah, if you're putting a carbonated drink machine
2: in your house, just do the damn thing.
0: Also,
2: whoa, we got some breaking news.
0: We do?
2: Well, from Generic Texas Fan. He said the Reputable Place is closing, Norman.
0: Uh-oh.
2: Well, that's off the table.
0: Do you have taps?
2: Taps?
0: Never mind.
2: Is that a place?
1: That's crazy. Oh, Daniel.
0: Are you being for real right now?
1: You don't know taps.
2: Like some people call that 21.
0: He doesn't know.
1: He doesn't.
2: Game, so
1: you would know it if you heard it.
0: All right.
2: Taps.
0: I'm going to need you to do a Google search in the break.
2: Will I get fired?
0: For tap. No, you're not getting. Oh, my God.
2: Like, is this something that I can't search?
1: You're not getting fired. This is your job as an American to know this.
0: Franchise Morning Show. Take a timeout. OU Baseball. 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
1: My name is Erica. My son, Kaysen, is a patient at Shriners Children. 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
7: The Oklahoma City Thunder. Do you have a... interest in either one of these events, Wimbledon or the World Cup?
8: Yeah, I mean, I've been saying for a while I want to get more into soccer. I don't know if I got the time to fully dive into, like, picking a Premier League team or something like that, but the World Cup is just easy. Like, that's just entertaining whether you, like, really follow the sport or not. So I've definitely been watching a lot of that.
9: Gotta say, you could have fooled me because when we were in, what was that, Phoenix... Or was it L.A.? Whichever one of the spots we were in, I think it was L.A. When we were playing that soccer game, you beat my ass like somebody that really pays attention and that really loves soccer. So you definitely could have fooled me, Justin.
8: I mean, I didn't want to say it, but it really wasn't that much of a feat, if we're being honest.
7: I agree. He said feat. See what happened there? All right. Okay, yeah. So let's get into this. They go ahead, the Thunder go ahead, and they get the thing with Lou Dort. It is now Lou Dort is on the Oklahoma City Thunder, and everything is on the table. First of all, what went into the process of going ahead and picking up that option for Lou Dort?
8: Yeah, I mean, the big talk for, you know, a lot of people in the basketball world was like, is OKC going to be able to avoid the second apron? But at the end of the day, that's not really something that influences or that has influenced OKC's decisions on these guys here. You know, and Sam Presti had said that at his end of season availability. Now, the second apron isn't something that will really affect us from bringing people back. And just because you got to think about what the restriction actually does, you know, it restricts your movements in free agency and trades. And those are two things that it doesn't really do a ton of. Already having such a talented and youthful roster. It's got future draft capital to bring in guys. So the second apron really didn't deter OKC. And Lou Dort is somebody who obviously had a down season, but is still a full-time starter on an elite team. So it was hard to imagine them letting him walk away. So the picking up his option just made the most sense.
9: Now, you just said all that. Do you expect them to operate as a team that's going to be in the second apron all year, because one of the things that comes with it is being a repeater in the second apron? And as it stands right now, between J-Dub, Chet, Shea extensions and Max's, the contract they gave iHeart, the deal that Caruso is on, it seems like that second apron is going to be unavoidable after this upcoming season. So do you expect them to continue to operate as a team that's going to be in that second apron?
8: Well, the thing is, it's more so just the, you know, the financial implications, the luxury tax bill rather than the restrictions, like I mentioned, but there is also the option to save money during the season. You know, that is a possibility if they decide to make some moves to do that. So that's definitely an option that they're keeping open.
7: Whenever you look at what these guys are starting to construct, obviously, letting go of two fan favorites in Joe to Detroit and then Aaron Wiggins to Atlanta, not picking up

0: K-Rich's, deal either. Do you actually think that, a lot is going to go into what happens in Summer League on where they're going to go from there as far as who's going to get two ways, who's actually going to get a full roster to treatment here? It just looks, we were promised this is going to take a slow time. But what other things that we aren't thinking about are going to go into the rest of this roster build?
1: Yeah, well, Aaron Wiggins, Isaiah Joe, two guys who obviously their roles are reduced in the playoffs, but they still had roles, especially in the regular season as well. These are two guys who were valuable contributors off the bench. So that is something you're going to have to replace. Now, Sam Presti had talked with our columnist, Joe Masato, after the rookie press conference introduction and said that, the hope is that we're developing these guys and bringing in to become players like Aaron Wiggins and Isaiah Joe. So Adai Mara, also Bennett Sturts, two guys who you could expect to get some opportunities and see if they're able to carve out roles. That starts with Summer League, seeing what they're able to do out there. But yeah, even down to like the two-way spots, there's going to be some room for competition in that as well. So yeah, it's all going to start with Summer League. And then once the season goes on, OKC is going to give opportunities to new guys to show what they can do. We've seen the Thunder do that throughout the years, giving these guys chances. AJ Mitchell being a great example of someone who really hit the ground running more than I think a lot of people expected. They're like, how is he going to find a role on this team? Well, they're going to give you chances, and we'll see if guys are able to capitalize on that.
2: Now, the thing that's most intriguing to me right now is Cason Wallace's extension, which is extension eligible this summer. Where do you see that shaking up, or do you see there's the report that the Nets are reportedly interested in him, and he's not likely to move on, but intrigued by moving on from OKC. But I mean, I'm not going to ask you if you think he's going to move on or anything, but just more so, where do you see that them and how they stand with Cason Wallace and his future with the Thunder, considering all the financial implications that could come with wherever number he's going to be at?
1: Yeah. I mean, obviously extension eligible this summer, would be a restricted free agent next year. Someone who definitely has the talent to start elsewhere. And even on this OKC team has the talent to start over a guy, maybe like Lou Dort. But, I think one thing to keep in mind is that as of right now, Lou Dort did not get that multi-year deal. His contract does end. If they do keep him throughout the season, it would end at the end of, this upcoming year. And so maybe that's something that lines up where, if he weren't to come back, then it frees up an opportunity for Cason Wallace to get more of a start as soon as they do pay him. So these are all options, things that could happen. We'll see how the season shakes out. But yeah, just talent-wise, like Cason Wallace, obviously you guys know. He's somebody who's able to be impactful on both ends of the floor. So, we'll see what ends up happening with that.
0: Talking to Justin Martinez from the Oklahoman on the Quail Creek Bank Hotline. Really appreciate all the time that Justin gives us. And what did you say the other day, Daniel? A great hang.
2: It was a great hang.
0: A great hang. Did you know that Daniel Bell, off the air in the time that we barely talked to each other?
2: I think I said it on air.
0: Okay. He is called on the record. He has called you a great hang.
1: I'll take it. I appreciate that. I don't think I've ever been called a great hang before, so that's pretty good.
0: Speaking of the new guys, three new acquisitions for the Oklahoma City Thunder through the draft. And how about this? Let's go a little opinion on this one, Justin. The second Mara gets drafted, I mean, the words from the casuals, and embarrassingly so, people who might know a little bit more than just casuals, start calling him the Wimby Stopper. I got a chuckle because I think it was yesterday, or maybe the day before yesterday, Porzingis signs with the Golden State Warriors as a forgotten guy who's like 7'4". This kid can go everything from maybe he is a Wimby stopper, maybe he turns into a Porzingis, or maybe he turns into Robert Swift. I just think that there's an immeasurable pressure on this kid just coming out because of what happened to Oklahoma City with Wimby.
1: Completely agree. I mean, first and foremost, there is no Wimby stopper. There's guys who can maybe make life a little bit more difficult for Wimby, and obviously, OKC knows that that's a team that it's going to have to continue to go through for years to come. So Adai Mara has the potential to help in that department. Obviously the height, 7'3", barefoot, 7'6" wingspan, 9'9" standing reach, which is tied with Mark Williams for the second longest standing reach in combine history, only trailing Taco Fall. Like, he's got elite size, and that definitely could help, just having some extra, you know, rim protection down low. But yeah, to your point, at the end of the day, like, that's a lot of pressure to put on someone who hasn't played an NBA game yet. So they're going to see just how he's able to develop. OKC has other options, Thomas Sorber being another one who surprisingly has the same wingspan as Adai Mara, too. So it's not like they're putting all their eggs in one basket here with just Adai Mara as, like, this potential savior down low and stuff like that. It's nothing like that. They've got options. Adai Mara is one of them. And it's just going to be a matter of how he's able to develop.
2: Now, a guy that is gone a little under the radar with this draft class is Otega Owe. Are you expecting him to be a two-way guy for the Thunder, or they just cleared up a roster spot where Kendrick could still come back when free agency gets going, where we never know? But what are you expecting him to be, a two-way or just a standard guy?
1: Yeah, that's kind of an interesting one because, I mean, when he got drafted, the assumption was a two-way. OKC obviously had limited roster spots entering draft night. But, you know, there's a possibility. They obviously declined the team option on Kenrich Williams. I would still expect for OKC to explore an avenue to bring him back. But if they aren't able to, then, yeah, that frees up a roster spot. So we would see what happens there. Maybe one of the guys who we think would be on a two-way will get upgraded to a standard contract. These are all just, you know, hypotheticals and possibilities. But yeah, I mean, he's someone who might be able to work his way up to that. And, yeah, I think he's got a lot of potential as well. You know, I've covered him a bit at OU. I know he's a very physical on-ball defender. Great downhill driver, still needs to work on developing more of a three-point shot. But he's someone who at that pick I think was great value, so we'll see what he's able to do.
0: Justin, I was going to ask you about Summer League. First of all, I don't know this, and putting you on the spot, are you going to either Utah or Vegas?
1: Just found out I'm going to Salt Lake. So, yep, I'll be out there. Not Vegas, but I'll be out there for the first set of games for OKC.
0: My next question was going to be, Daniel Bell is going to Utah for Summer League. Could you imagine going to Utah and passing on Vegas? But, yes, you can. First of all, that is a kooky decision, and I hope it is not yours. But if it is, by all means, please justify that. And second of all, if you want to pass through that, kind of give me your expectations G League. I mean, obviously the three new guys are going to be super exciting to watch, but is there anybody else that might show up that could develop into something this year, or are they just going to go with kind of, you know, tinker with roster spots and hopefully these big three shine?
1: Well, first of all, I'm not a big Vegas guy for work, because if you're going to go to Vegas, go on a boys trip or something like that, you know what I mean? Like, and really have fun. When you're there mostly getting work done, it's hot. You're in this hotel on the strip that's probably not that great, and you're just working the whole time. So I'm not a big, like, Vegas for work guy. So honestly, I'm fine with going to Salt Lake. You get more access there. Not as many people go. It's your, like, real first chance to get to meet a lot of these guys. So I'm excited for it. It'll be my first time out. I never went to a Jazz game last year for OKC in Utah. So first time out to Utah in general. And yeah, I mean, I definitely think, like, there's obviously going to be a lot of eyes on the Dimar, Bennister, Otega Owe, but there's also Josh Dix out of Creighton, who has already gotten a two-way deal from OKC. So he'll be someone to watch out for. And even someone like the undrafted free agents as well. Like, to me, somebody like Nate Johnson out of Kansas State really got my attention, a 6'3 guard, just really good at getting downhill. He's explosive around the rim, improved as a three-point shooter last season as well. There's always some people who really just kind of come out of nowhere seemingly in summer league play. So that's going to be something to keep an eye on for sure, too.
2: All right, Justin, before we get you out of here, 4th of July is this weekend. And yeah. Us at the franchise, well, just me and Jerry, really. Every year we have a cookout draft. So if you were to draft a, just keep it simple, one meat, one side, a dessert, and a drink, what would it be off the grill?
1: Oof. Okay. First off, and this is a bit of a hot take, I'm not a big ribs guy. I'm not a big, like, I'm not really big on, like pulling stuff off the bone in general. So I'm not a big, like, ribs guy. I'm more of like a, admittedly, ashamedly, I'm more of like a chicken tenders than a chicken like drumstick guy.
2: Well, you'll be sitting at the kid table.
1: Yeah, so I'm not a big like that type of guy. So I would go with like, you know, cook out a classic burger, side. I mean, like some sort of like, I don't know, like mac and cheese, I think is great. You can't go wrong with that. And then what was the other one? A drink?
2: A drink and a dessert.
1: Well, I mean, I'm from Texas, so I got to say sweet tea.
0: There you go.
1: Is undefeated.
0: Yeah.
1: And a dessert, some apple pie, man. On 4th of July, you got to go with it.
0: He rolled his eyes on that, and I'm here to stand right there by you. That
1: apple pie
0: and the 4th. Yes, sir. The 4th of July. Yes, sir.
2: There's nothing wrong.
1: American.
2: No. There's nothing wrong with. I personally don't like warm fruit. is the thing. It's not nasty or anything. Like apple pie is actually really good, especially if you can get a nice crust. It's just that I just don't like warm fruit.
1: Put some ice cream on top of it, and it's cold. And it's a leak with ice cream.
2: Or if you're Dylan Buckingham, you can put a slice of
0: cheese, yeah,
2: on top of it.
1: Okay.
0: Yeah.
1: I don't know if we have enough time to fully unpack that.
0: Well, he doesn't work here anymore. Just know that.
1: Okay, gotcha.
0: I do want to say, being from Texas, you know, my wife that I love very much, is I chose Texas. She's from Texas. And it surprises me you didn't go brisket. Obviously, you worked your way around a good brisket.
2: And you don't have to pull off a bone.
0: Being from Texas.
1: The thing is, I gotta know who's making the brisket, though. Are they going to take it seriously and give it the respect?
0: I'm here for that take. Good for you.
2: Good for you.
0: That is a really good take. Yeah, because if it's Q making the brisket, you don't want our producer Q. You don't want to eat that brisket. Yeah.
1: Got you. Good to know.
0: Absolutely. Oh, and I want to throw this at you. What are your thoughts on a turkey burger?
1: I'm not a big turkey guy in general. I don't think I've ever eaten a full turkey burger. I've tried it, but I've never been tempted to eat a full one. I'm not. You might have to convince me on that.
0: Okay. All right. That's good. That's fine. If you season it really good, it's really delicious. We have taken up enough of your time. We super appreciate every minute you give us, Justin.
1: I appreciate you guys for having me.
0: All right. Have a good one there. That is Justin Martinez from the Oklahoman. He knows way more about the Thunder than you do, and does a hell of a job covering them. And not a terrible plate. Q, do you want to rank his plate?
3: Like out of 10, 1 through 10?
0: Sure.
3: I'd probably say like a 6. Okay. Like a 6.
0: All right.
3: 6 is fine.
0: I don't know how I feel about burgers and macaroni and cheese, though.
3: Yeah, the mac and cheese didn't.
0: If I'm going to put mac and cheese with the burger, I'll just stick it on the burger.
3: Yeah.
0: I got it. Ooh.
3: Yeah, yeah. That's good.
2: Do you like ribs?
3: Yes. Yeah, no. I like ribs. No. I like ribs.
4: You took too long.
3: What? It's not my first option, but yeah, I do.
0: I will say that
3: I don't mind pulling meat off the bone.
0: I made some ribs this weekend, and Miles, big fan of the ribs.
4: I also ate ribs this weekend.
0: Really? Where'd you buy them from?
4: I didn't buy them. My brother made them.
0: As
4: I was getting my hair done.
0: Okay. That's all right, go ahead. I think you know where to go with this, Q.
4: Maybe.
0: Maybe you do. Maybe not. Maybe it's another mistake. Damn, we're getting all kind of wings, aren't we? Hell, I might get some leftovers.
2: Now that you know this, you're probably... It was like that day you were trying to set me up.
0: Yeah. Bring me down a little bit so I can say that the price of the brick going up for Daniel Bell. Buying all kind of wings. Oh. Me and Buddy are going to have a great time eating those wings.
2: Now you're adding yourself to it. Price of the brick going up for Ronnie James. Because shout out to LeBron. He waited until it was set in stone that Bronny's deal was guaranteed before he made his decision with the Lakers. Now, Bronny's probably gone from the Lakers anyways, but his deal is guaranteed. I wonder if Bronny's going to be out the league or if they're coming as a package deal. Warriors will sign Bronny if LeBron comes.
0: I think the Nets need to sign all the Antetokounmpos and Bronny James. I think that's the play here.
2: Or the Heat.
0: There you go. Nice. All right, that's Andy Bell and Jerry Ramsey, intern Q. We're sorry. But we'll be better tomorrow. Stick around. Franchise Players next on 107.7 The Franchise.
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